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0: ABC News. Good morning. I'm Kira Jones. A man is due to appear in court today, charged over a fatal road accident that claimed the life of an innocent motorist in far north Queensland. Emma Johnson reports.
1: A 25-year-old woman died when a utility allegedly stolen from Palm Cove collided with two vehicles on the Smithfield bypass in northern Cairns yesterday afternoon. Four other people were hurt. Police say the driver of the ute, a 36-year-old man, allegedly commandeered another car and was later arrested at Menora. He's due to appear in the Cairns Magistrates Court today, charged with several offences, including manslaughter and dangerous operation of a vehicle while adversely affected by an intoxicating substance.
0: Police are investigating the discovery of two bodies at a home in Charleville in southwest Queensland. A 23-year-old woman and a 45-year-old man were found at the address on King Street early this morning. Officers are treating the deaths as an apparent murder-suicide, and a report will be prepared for the coroner. Murway Shire Mayor Sean Radnage says it's a tragic incident.
2: It does not happen very often in these smaller communities, but when it does, this is where I'll ask, and my council will ask, that the community come together and we support each other in whichever way we possibly can.
0: Queensland Youth Detention Centre staff have taken strike action amid a dispute with the government over pay and conditions. They walked off the job at about 8 o'clock this morning. It follows a similar stoppage in June. AWU Secretary Stacey Chenerle says the latest offer falls short.
3: What our members are asking for is not any special treatment by any way, shape or form. They want fair wages, safer workplaces, adequate staffing, and they want a government that is willing to recognise and listen to the front line of the youth justice system.
0: A senior Environment Department bureaucrat has been unable to explain why public warnings about dingo attacks were discontinued. James Taylor reports.
4: In last week's budget estimates hearing, Director General Patricia O'Callaghan said there had been 36 high-risk or threatening dingo interactions with humans this year. Member for Nudgee Leanne Linnard asked why only three alerts had been published since August 2025, down from 57 in 2024.
5: Director General, have you or anyone in your department received advice from the Ministerial Office that these notices are to no longer be published?
6: I can confirm I was unaware that there was only three notices on the website.
4: A spokesperson says there was a 60% decrease in serious dingo incidents last year due to the department's Be Dingo Safe campaign.
0: An aviation expert says Jetstar's decision to charge passengers for carry-on baggage is unlikely to solve its punctuality problems. Josh Dye has more.
7: From February, Jetstar will slug passengers a fee to put a larger bag in their plane's overhead lockers in a bid to streamline the boarding process and avoid delays. The changes mean the default fare will only include a small bag under the seat, although the 7 kg weight limit will be scrapped. The new fee varies by route, and Jetstar won't say how much it'll charge at the gate if a passenger's bag is too large. Aviation analyst Neil Hansford says loading and unloading carry-on bags often causes delays.
8: So something's got to be done. I'm not sure whether what they've done is right.
7: The latest statistics show Jetstar is the nation's least punctual domestic airline.
0: Overseas, a progressive US Democrat has secured the party's nomination in a high-profile Michigan Senate seat after defeating a four-term congresswoman. North America correspondent Cayman Gok has more.
9: This was a referendum on the Democrat Party's identity and how the party fights in battleground states like Michigan. Progressive firebrand Abdul El-Sayed narrowly beat Congresswoman and moderate Democrat Haley Stevens in the primary election. The left wing of the party has seen a rise in successful candidates, but they've mainly been in safe Democratic seats. Mr. El-Sayed's victory will now test how successful progressive candidates can be in swing states as he takes on Republican Mike Rogers in the midterm election in November. Cayman Gok, ABC News, Washington.
0: Queensland's weather, isolated light showers about the north tropical coast and northern Cape York. Partly cloudy in central regions, fine elsewhere. Cairns, 27. Townsville and Rockhampton, a top of 26 degrees. Mackay, 23 degrees. Bundaberg, 25. Mount Isa, heading to a top of 29 degrees. Partly cloudy in the southeast. Brisbane, a top of 24. Ipswich, 25. Logan, the Gold and Sunshine Coasts, a top of 23. Toowoomba 20. ABC News.
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11: Hello, hello. Partly cloudy, but no rain in sight. And it's just checking those overnight temperatures. 10 degrees on the coast tomorrow, and it's going to stay that way for Saturday. Partly cloudy, pretty much the... It's either going to be partly cloudy or mostly sunny, taking you all the way through to the start of next week. But your overnight temps are coming down a little bit. We are also close to the Gold Coast show and also close to the Brisbane Ekka. Do I see westerlies yet? No, I don't. But I'm sure they're coming. Oh, hang on. Well, northwesterlies, but not quite the westerlies. That will really bring those temperatures down. Currently, though, very pleasant. 17 at the Seaway, 19 for Coolangatta, Brisbane 18, Beaudesert at 15, and hello, Canungra, sitting on 17 degrees. Your mission, well, a couple of missions this morning. I'd like to have a bit of fun with you this morning. Smoko numbers, because we've got the census night coming up this Tuesday and we had some wonderful suggestions. So thank you for taking the time to do that. I do appreciate it. We have a winning song. Brownie, if you're listening, it was not your song, but I think you're going to be very pleased with me and with Justin Horow, who's about to deliver the weekly gig guide. He's from the Gold Coast Music Network because the Radiators are on his radar. So don't go anywhere, Brownie. I don't want you to even go to the bathroom. Hold on, because some good news. But your winning song today for numbers is this one.

0: Yeah, well, that takes me back to the 90s. Smashing Pumpkins, 1979. It's 11 minutes past 10. And whether you are in the mood for a country sing-along, some big rock anthems, or an 80s throwback, there is plenty happening on the Gold Coast this weekend. Justin Heroux is from the Gold Coast Music Network, and he's done all your homework. You just have to sit back, relax, and absorb, as we say, good morning, Justin.
1: Good morning, Nicole. How are you doing?
0: I'm doing well. Weekly gig guide time, and I know there's a lot of listeners who listen very closely, so we have to do them right and get them as much information as possible. So kicking off the guide with the Gold Coast's heaviest alternative metal and hard rock group ever from the 2000s.
1: Yes, Sunk Lotto. Or actually, there might be people on the Gold Coast that don't know this is a Gold Coast band. They're probably one of Australia's biggest sort of metal exports. But they originally are from the Gold Coast. They started out playing around Southport and things in the late 90s, and they had this massive album in early 2000s, which was called Between Birth and Death. They've been a hugely influential heavy band, so maybe we play a little bit.
0: Just to give us a vibe of Sunk Lotto. Yeah. Woo!

0: Oh, wow. That is one big night out. So Gold Coast heavy legend Sunk Lotto.
1: Yeah, that's certainly woken everyone up.
0: It's putting them back in their box for a Thursday.
1: And we kind of picked probably a more melodic part of that song.
0: Get
1: pretty heavy. So, but yeah, huge riffs, massive drums, and some crowd chaos, I'm sure. So they're playing tomorrow night, Friday, the 7th of August, at the Cooley Hotel. You know, fans of heavy rock and metal like that, if you like Tool or System of the Down or Korn, that nostalgia-filled sort of metal, big, loud live music,
0: and
1: they're
0: the
1: ones
0: big
1: get along.
0: Heavy metal fan, aren't you?
1: I mean, it's not my biggest, you know, but I listen to everything from, Elvis to, these guys.
0: So when you go to a gig like this, describe the crowd for me.
1: That's a really good question. I mean, this is going to be probably, a lot of black T-shirts, a lot of black jeans for this particular
0: Perhaps
1: gig.
0: Perhaps very tight jeans?
1: Potentially, yeah. Maybe some sort of middle-aged guys or older than myself that might be at this one, given it's the 2000s. But, I think in the Cooley Hotel. So, it'll feel quite nostalgic, I think, being down there at that venue. It has that sort of feel, and they've got a kebab shop down the road if you want to go after the gig. So it's that kind of scene, I guess.
0: All right. So be warned if you are in and around the Cooley Hotel on Friday for good reason. I love that. Yeah. Now, this is probably more my speed. I can't speak for everybody. Country Rock's local Hall of Famer making a homecoming this weekend.

0: It's in the blood. Both he and his wife are incredible performers. So it was, you know, it's going to happen. And I should mention too, Tom Forbes will be catching up with Casey Barnes, I believe, Saturday brekkie. He's also doing breakfast just, you know, Monday to Friday at the moment. So lots of Forbesy love. So if you are a fan, make sure you listen out for that as well.
1: Yeah, excellent. So Saturday, Miami Marquetta, doors at 7, tickets online.
0: Okay. Now, this is what I was promising Brownie. He's a big fan. I'm just going to start by saying, well, let's just play this, shall we? Ooh. Ooh. Here we go.

0: There you go. That's the radiator. 17, I wish I was. And that was Brownie's Smoko suggestion for today. So, Brownie, we didn't get to play that as the winning song, but the best news is the Radiators are at the Wallaby Hotel on Saturday.
1: Yeah, so if country's not your bag with Casey, then we've got the choice of some nostalgia there with the Radiators. Yeah, Wallaby Hotel. And yeah, that cult classic, that song, you know, if that takes me back to when I was 17 or 18 and I think I had it on a cassette or something, you know. It was like maybe it was an EP, so maybe it had like five or six songs.
0: You were so cool back then, absolutely. And of course, here's another Radiators, well, a very well-known track.

0: Could you just imagine this just going off? Wallaby Hotel on Saturday. What legends. What great pub rock legends.
1: Oh, so good. And, yeah, you have to wonder if there's listeners that haven't heard of the Radiators before, maybe some of the younger listeners. But, yeah, definitely one to check out and go and play their music. But you can go and see them at the Wallaby on Saturday night. But, yeah, over four decades, I think they've been performing. And even listening to that song, it kind of, in hindsight, reminds me of the Angels. You know,
0: it does a bit, yes.
1: Very much influenced by that sort of song. So, but, yeah, one of Australia's longest-running touring rock bands. So in a great venue, old-school pub setting at the Wallaby Hotel. Doors open at 7 p.m. Tickets are on the Wallaby website. Super easy to access that. So fans of classic Aussie rock, big guitars and some night of nostalgia, pub band will really enjoy that. Take it back to the 80s.
0: Yeah, Justin Heroux in for your weekly gig guide because, well, the weekend starts tonight.
1: Yeah,
0: basically. Right. Well, in our world it does. Yeah. Thelma Plum at the Sound Lounge tomorrow. Good news is she's here. Bad news, it's sold out.
1: Yes, wanted to feature that one. Thelma, and obviously at the Sound Lounge, yeah, we don't get a chance to plug that as a venue that often, but, yeah, that's sold out, unfortunately. But, yeah, if you get to see Thelma when she comes back, she does tour frequently, so hopefully you can catch them next time she's back.
0: Yeah. What else is coming in the next next week or so?
1: There's also on Friday night, there's Night of the Cruster Filth Stench Course. So you can imagine that's a pretty heavy, that's probably even heavier than Sunk Lotto. And there's like half a dozen bands that are playing at Vinny's Dive Bar. So Vinny's are known for quite a heavy
0: scene. The Cruster, let me just say that again,
1: yeah,
0: but with feeling.
1: It's a mouthful.
0: Night of the Cruster Filth Stench Course. All right, there's my next night out with the kids. There's that. And I note to Montaigne at Moe's, but that's a couple of weeks away.
1: Yeah. There's definitely some big ones coming up. So and there's some gigs at Iron and Resin at Currumbin too on Saturday. The Whiskies are playing with a band Stench Pit and

0: global assets that are playing from 6 p.m. So that's another venue to check out.
1: Oh, great. And definitely pencil this in. August 22, Burleigh Town Hotel, 50th anniversary, regional run for Mental as Anything. Mm. Yeah, nice one. Mm. Justin Heroux, thank you so much.
0: No problem. You're most welcome.
1: We'll rock out. And we will catch you again same time next Thursday. This is 91.7 ABC Gold Coast. Geez, there's been a lot of conversation about light rail versus heavy rail. Yesterday, starting with Byrne on Drive. This morning, again, with Tommy Forbes on Brekkie. Should the Gold Coast Airport be reignited, reactivated, if you like, with connection to heavy rail? Yes, says the federal member for McPherson, Leon Ribello. At the moment, it's a thought bubble, but many of you are jumping on board, and we will bring some of that conversation that's happened so far on this debate and read out some of your comments as well. That's coming up next, right here on your local mornings program.

0: 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What is your favourite wildflower? Well, now is the time to make your flower bloom as ABC Radio National Science Team ask you to vote for your favourite. You're going to hear from Radio National's Anne Jones after 10:30 this morning. But first, yesterday morning, the member for McPherson, Leon Rebello, launched a campaign. He really wants to see heavy rail from Varsity Lakes connecting to the Gold Coast Airport.
1: I'm here now, and my view is, after speaking to many people in our community, they seem to share the view, which is why I've launched this Back the Track campaign, which is a community campaign, to support me in advocating on behalf of the Southern Gold Coast and the Gold Coast more broadly for funding of the business case at a federal level for the heavy rail extension.
0: Those comments from the member for McPherson reigniting the debate over how you and those visiting the Gold Coast can get to the airport via the coastal route on the light rail or through the heavy rail corridor. Some of you may be thinking, well, why can't we have both? But if you have to choose one, which one would you pick? Dr. Kelly Bertolaccini from Griffith Uni is a lecturer in transport engineering in the School of Engineering, and she spoke to Tom Forbes this morning on the pros and cons of both systems.
2: Well, it's not so much the installing of them that is different. It's more of how they're used that's very different. So light rail, it only carries two or three cars worth of people usually. And so we usually put it in the same right-of-way as the rest of the road. And it's going to stop a lot more frequently, like every 400 meters or so. Whereas heavy rail, we tend to use much further spacing between stops. And that's because it's a lot heavier because we have more cars. So the heavy just refers to because there's more people in it. It has more cars. It takes longer to get up to speed. So generally, those are going to be 1.5, 3 kilometers apart, the different stops. And those are used for more express services because obviously they don't have as many stops. They can get up to a lot more speed.
3: The heavy rail obviously carries more passengers, as you said, than a tram. What else makes heavy rail a strong system?
2: It can get up to higher speeds as well. It's really about that trade-off between speed and having a lot of stops, because you can only go fast if you're not stopping that often. So that's really the trade-off that people need to think about when they're debating which one they think makes more sense for them. Is it more important to me to have a stop really close to my house, or is it really important to me to go as fast as possible once I get on the service?
3: 16 kilometres is the distance from Varsity to the Gold Coast Airport. Do you have any idea sort of how many stops you would put in a 16-kilometre rail line?
2: I think what I've seen for the plan would look at 3, which sounds about right to me. You might be able to get 1 or 2 more in there. That said, I don't know what those locations would be. I'm not familiar with the specifics of the corridor, but that's what we would be talking about in that distance.
3: All right. Is there a clear or better choice, in your opinion, light rail or heavy rail, to go first to the airport?
2: I don't know that one's necessarily better than the other. I think it's what the community wants. And as you outlined in the beginning of people's responses, I mean, those are the trade-offs. I probably would say that heavy rail is a great idea just because we already have it connecting the Brisbane airport side. So having those two airports connected, running through kind of the whole region, I think that is a smart idea. I think that will be good. Absolutely.
3: Kelly, cost. Which one do you think would cost more? Light rail? I think the mooted figures about between $3 and $7 billion. Do you think it would be cheaper to build light rail or heavy rail?
2: Typically, light rail is cheaper. In most cases, light rail will be cheaper, but it will be a lot more disruptive while it's being built because it's being built kind of in the same road corridor as people are traveling currently in cars. So it would be a bit more disruptive, but it would probably be a bit cheaper.
3: Oh, well, I'll drag you over to light rail for a second. A couple of months ago, we were told that a bus metro system will take the place of light rail stage 4 from Burley to the airport. What are the pros and cons of asking people to jump from a bus metro system onto a tram system and vice versa?
2: Well, generally speaking, people don't like transferring, right? That obviously adds some time to your trips, adds some complication. And because you already have the light rail there, I think it would make sense to extend that over asking people to transfer. That said, buses can be fantastic. They're even cheaper than light rail because you're putting them on the road with that already exists, right? But yeah, I mean, people don't love transfer. So the fact that you already have the system going part of the way, but not the full way, people may not love that.
3: The heavy rail system, it's sort of popped out of nowhere. Well, not from nowhere. It was supposed to be finished 16 years ago. Leon Rebello, the federal MP, is now taking up the cudgels and pushing for a business plan for that. How long would it take to build 16 kilometres of heavy rail if the green light was given and the money was in the bank?
2: I think the hard part is having that green light and the money in the bank. Usually that takes a really long time to sort out. It also depends, but I don't know how much of the corridor we already have the rights to build on. So right of way is really important and often the part that takes the longest to sort out. Actually building it may not take, it really depends on if they have to go underground at any point, how many crossings they have to build that are bridges above roads. We want them to be separated crossings for heavy rail. So you would expect that can take a little longer.
0: That's Dr. Kelly Bertolaccini from Griffith University. She is a lecturer in transport engineering. Faye from Burleigh called the Brekkie Show this morning with her thoughts.
4: The Gold Coast is about tourism, and domestic tourism is very, very limited. We should be chasing the overseas tourism, so we're missing out on that tourism. They can't fly in direct either from Bangkok or Kuala Lumpur. The airlines would probably be amenable to reinstating those services if they knew they had guaranteed direct access to the 500,000 people south of Brisbane. The extension and the widening of the Gateway Motorway is problematic, and the idea is to get the traffic off the Gateway Motorway and off the M1. Everyone 1,000 people in a train is 1,000 cars off the road. So it makes absolutely economic sense.
0: There you go, Faye from Burleigh. Faye for Mayor. Definitely putting her thoughts earlier today. Other texts from you this morning. Frank from Ashmore. Simple solution, take the light rail to Narang Station from Pacific Fair. Extend the heavy rail from Varsity to Coolangatta Airport. It then links all the transport with minimum disruption and cost. Thank you, Frank, for texting that in. Andrew from the Isle of Capri says yes to heavy rail to the airport ASAP. As far as our growth and expansion proceeds, then run the light rail west from Burleigh to connect bypassing Palm Beach will be the result. And this is what they wanted with their not in my backyard attitude. Okay, Andrew, thank you very much for that. Chris says heavy rail would be my choice. However, nobody seems to want to address the elephant in the room of how we fund these projects. Using offshore funding, they get repaid interest and principal back offshore. Solution is a government post bank that doesn't need to provide profits to shareholders. All money stay in Australia serving local communities. And Catherine from Palm Beach texted, bearing in mind that currently more than a third of Southeast Queensland's trains are unavailable for use at the moment, as a reduced timetable rolls into its fourth month with many more disruptions likely. Yes, it's very hard to think positively when 15 to 30 minutes, you're often waiting for a service that would normally take a lot less than that because of industrial action. And the thing that I heard on the news this morning, which was definitely caught my attention, is that even when this industrial dispute between state government and unions are all resolved, because of the hold on maintenance, that's going to extend disruptions for another 3 to 4 months. So definitely, it's a discussion that you want to have, and there is a way to do that.
5: Every community has stories worth sharing.
6: 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And what are your fears if you live in Palm Beach, Pimpamar or Beachmont?
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0: And Bern Young, who actually, I'm very keen to share a conversation she had with Anne Jones from Radio National Science Team. It's all about, you know, you often vote for your favourite song, your favourite book, your favourite movie, but what about your favourite wildflower? If you've been waiting for this moment, then get excited because that is exactly what is happening, and I'll tell you more about that next.

0: Ozzy Crawl. Oh, what a song. Things Don't Seem on 91.7 ABC Gold Coast. ABC Radio National Science Team has launched a campaign to find Australia's most amazing wildflower. 10 extraordinary native flowers are going head-to-head in a nationwide poll. There's the flying duck orchid, which looks exactly like a duck taking flight to a flower that is millions and millions of years old and still here. Ann Jones spoke to Bern Young, who wanted to know how the many contenders for best wildflower were whittled down to just 10.
1: Well, before anyone texts in and like absolutely slams me, it wasn't me, all right? It wasn't me. It's a group of experts, people from herbaria and botanists, people like that, who have chosen these flowers because they all have sort of superpowers, I suppose. They all have something that makes them very unique. And the bladderwort is, yeah, the first one on the list. This one's a blue bladderwort, and it actually is a really pretty flower. If you looked at it from the side, you would think it was a really fast go-kart. That's what I think it looks like. It looks like it'd zoom really fast, right? It actually, you might also mistake it for a tiny little orchid as well. It's very pretty. But the reason they call it the bladderwort is because it has this amazing system of making sure it gets nutrients. It is a carnivorous plant. And so it's got these little bladders, these little sacs sort of that sit just under the surface of the ground. And basically, when a little insect comes along, it triggers a mechanism that makes the plant move of its own accord. It pumps the liquid inside that bladder in such a manner that it creates a suction that literally sucks that little insect right down into that bladder, and then they can digest it from there. So it's a way of a plant coping with perhaps soil that wouldn't be, you know, super nutrient rich. They stockpile some bodies and make their own compost.
2: I mean, that is amazing. That's pretty impressive, isn't it? So this is not necessarily, although as pretty as that flower is, this is not about beauty. This is about superpowers. So what are some of the other superpowers of the top 10 that you've chosen?
1: Oh, there are so, there's some really cool one. There's flowers that change colour as they age. This is a message to the pollinators. It's saying, you don't have much time left. You better get in here right now. There are flowers that bloom only after they've been burnt. There's flowers that are food sources for humans. There's harsh environment survivors. There is. And I know that I'm not meant to, like, it's the ABC. I'm not meant to have opinions, right, because I'm an ABC employee, but everyone should vote for the flying duck orchid.
2: I was just, you know what, this was my next question. As the host of What the Duck podcast, why do I think you'd have a soft spot for the flying duck orchid, Dr. Ann Jones?
1: It is an amazing flower and it's an amazing organism. And you know that there are lots of flowers out there that are named after things, but the flying duck orchid is one where you do not have to use your imagination to know that it resembles a flying duck. It literally has a little beak with a head, a neck that goes down to a body and wings that fly out the side. It's incredible.
2: It actually looks like a flying duck.
1: It's very cute.
2: You really do have to look at it, funnily enough, because it's so cute.
1: It's very cute. And you know that sometimes they grow in little groups. So each plant will have one flower and they form a little flock. They're only about 15 centimetres off the forest floor and they are cute as anything. But I suppose that's unless you happen to be a male wasp, because the way that these ones get pollinated is by sexual deception. And that means that they pump out some pheromones that make male wasps or flies, depending on which exact species, which smell like a really sexy female wasp, like really,
2: really
1: hot
2: mean.
1: Stuff.
2: That's
1: right?
2: So mean.
1: And then they bring that
2: them.
1: Male in. And deceive him. So he comes in thinking he's going to get a date. And what he gets instead with the flying duck orchid in particular is the duck head, the equivalent of the duck head, slams down on him. It moves of its own accord. It gets triggered and it slams down on that insect and holds him in place for several minutes. Now, this insect will be squirming around and I can't tell if he's like taking advantage of the situation with what he thinks is a female wasp, or if he's trying to get out, like, it's a bit hard to tell because he's doing all sorts of wiggles. But after a couple of minutes, the mechanism will ease a little bit and that wasp will be able to get out and fly away, covered in pollen, to automatically get deceived by the flying duck orchid next door. And that's how they get pollinated.
2: Okay, that is pretty amazing.
1: They're amazing.
2: That is pretty amazing. I have one tiny bone to pick on all of this. I really wanted the blue pincushion, the Brunonia australis, to be in there.
1: Yeah.
2: Because they're so hard to find. I mean, just because they're so hard to find.
1: In certain areas. And that's the thing, is that in some areas these flowers can be really rare and in other ones you've fallen over them, you know?
2: Yeah.
1: So, but you know what? Did you see mulla mullas?
2: Oh, yeah. They're on the list. I think I'm going to go the mulla mulla.
1: Sometimes called pussy tail flowers, because they look like little fluffy purple or white little fluff balls, sort of like little swabs out there in really arid areas. They're arid survival experts, the mulla mulla, found almost everywhere across Australia. And they are just beautiful.
3: Anne Jones. I could listen to her all day. She has the most gorgeous voice. Speaking to another lovely voice, Bern Young, who'll be driving you home this afternoon from 3. After your latest ABC News at 11.
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3: Sarah Kanoski will be joining you at 11:05 with psychologist and parent educator Steve Bidoff. His best-selling books include The Secret of Happy Children, Raising Boys, Raising Girls, and Manhood. He was one of the first psychologists in Australia to highlight the very specific needs of boys. But it wasn't until he was in his mid-50s that Steve had a very specific light bulb moment of his own. And that is where Sarah Kanoski will take you after your latest ABC News. In just a moment, I know we've been talking about flowers that look like ducks taking flight, but the issue of the H5 bird flu seems to be gaining momentum. I don't know how you're processing what you're hearing or what you're seeing in the news. If it spreads beyond wild birds to poultry and even cattle farms, what could that mean for you and for our wildlife? We're going to take a look at that in just a moment.

0: It's Oasis and Don't Look Back in Anger on 91.7 ABC Gold Coast. Good morning. My name's Nicole Dye and I'll be with you for another 5 minutes before your latest news and I hand you over to the Conversations team. For years, we've managed to avoid it, but the H5 strain of the bird flu virus is now here. The first mass mortality of birds confirmed this week, leaving much of our native wildlife at risk, as well as the commercial poultry and egg farming industries. Dermatologist and Professor of Global Biosecurity at the University of New South Wales, Raina McIntyre, says its arrival at poultry and potentially cattle farms could have devastating consequences. And she's told Samantha Hawley on the ABC News Daily podcast that the virus is moving at a rapid rate.
1: It's spreading pretty quickly. I mean, this started in June and it's just escalated ever since. And I believe for every detection, there's probably undetected infected birds as well, because there could be areas of bushland, for example, where there are no humans wandering through to observe anything. It's just telling us the scale is increased and the risk to our native wildlife and to our farming industry is increased.
2: Yeah, and it's been found in seagulls. What other animals are at threat here?
1: So in terms of our birds, I think, you know, we've got unique birds like the emu, they're at risk. Our other native birds like cockatoos, galahs, we've got some native parrots as well that are endangered, which would be at risk. And then obviously commercial poultry. In terms of mammals, the marine mammals are at risk. We know that they've been badly affected in other countries. Sea lion colonies across the coast in WA, in South Australia, multiple parts of Australia. You know, we've seen animals like dolphins get infected. And then in terms of our terrestrial mammals, you know, there's species like Tasmanian devils that forage on dead birds. So they have been identified as being at risk. Mm. Kangaroos and wallabies also do sometimes forage on dead birds, things like the platypus. And we really don't know whether it will spread through our really unique native wildlife.
2: The stakes are so high. I mean, when you list the number of animals, what about people? Have there been any cases to date of this strain actually infecting a person?
1: Not in Australia.
2: No.
1: And the risk is fairly low at this time because the virus is still essentially a bird virus. We have different kinds of receptors in our throat that don't easily bind that virus. So the virus is mutating and it is picking up more adaptations to human beings. If that switch of affinity from bird to human occurs in the virus, it's likely to cause a pandemic. But at this stage, it's still a bird virus and we have seen human cases, mostly in the US, where it's really affected the farms, both poultry and dairy farms. And it's been in people who work on those farms and have close contact either with the cattle or the poultry. And in most of the cases, people have recovered. It hasn't been that severe. Looking at the genomic characteristics of this virus, it's very, very invasive to the nervous system, to the brain and the nerves. In cats, for example, we see a severe neurological syndrome. Cats on farms who are fed the raw milk in the US have developed really severe neurological syndromes and died. Dogs can potentially, can get infected, but don't tend to get as sick.
2: Raina, let's consider now how this strain of bird flu might spread from now on. Now, you and your team, you've developed a map that tells a pretty concerning story, particularly about this virus making its way into farms.
1: So the purpose of the map that we developed, which is on our EpiWatch website, is to predict where the poultry farm outbreaks are likely to occur. So it's specifically predicting poultry farms. And if you go into the map and have a look, you know, you'll see like a heat map and the dark red areas are the areas where we are predicting we'll see the first poultry outbreaks. Mm-hmm. And they are really concentrated around Sydney and Melbourne and to some extent Tasmania. That's not saying that that's where the poultry farms are. We've used a model that takes into consideration where the seabirds are coming in, where the native birds are, which direction they fly, where do they fly to, the wetlands, climate factors, and a whole lot of other things have gone into the modelling to predict where these poultry farm outbreaks will occur.
2: Well, Chris Jones from the National Farmers Federation, he points out that farmers really need to be incredibly vigilant at this point.
3: It's preparedness. It's making sure that your birds are contained. It's making sure that anyone who has the ability to do it, keep their animals, keep their poultry away from open water sources and things like that. But people also have to be vigilant about who's coming and going from their farm.
2: I mean, this is a really concerning time, Reiner, isn't it, for poultry farmers? What do they need to be doing?
1: For poultry farmers and for all of us, the poultry farms get hit. This is likely to be worse than any of the H7 outbreaks we've had, which were quickly controlled. It's highly pathogenic in poultry, which means that once it gets into your flocks, they're all going to die. And if you don't do something about it, it'll just spread through them really quickly and kill them all. Mm. So you have to act. And traditionally, the method of controlling it has been culling or killing the infected birds. And if you don't do that, all the others will get infected. There are poultry vaccines that are available. Historically, they haven't been used because they are partially effective and they tend to mask outbreaks. It's a very, very difficult situation, really. Mm. There's no good options.
0: Yeah, interesting. It feels here on the eastern coast that it's over there. We're a little bit worried here, but when you see it in the big picture, it is definitely concerning. Epidemiologist, Professor of Global Biosecurity at the University of New South Wales, it's Reiner McIntyre there, speaking on the ABC News Daily podcast.
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0: And with Bern yesterday, Tom and Brekkie and myself, we've been talking about Leon Rebello, the federal member for McPherson, getting everybody G'd up about the possibility of a business case for heavy rail to Coolangatta Airport. Well, this is the official response from the federal Labor Minister for Infrastructure Transport, Catherine King, to that idea. She says, we will continue to work in partnership with the state government, Queensland, to deliver major projects such as Light Rail Stage 3. Yes, well, that's done. Coomera Connector, still going. As well as to identify and plan future priorities for investment. Any proposal to fund a business case for a rail extension to Coolangatta would need to be developed and put forward by the Queensland government to be considered in the context of future budget decisions. So, as we've been saying, very much at the starting line for a business case for that connection of heavy rail to the Coolangatta Airport. Helen Reed is from the Bureau of Meteorology. Helen, lots of cloud about, but any shower activity?
5: Rainfall is not what we're expecting out of this cloud, and even the cloud that there is going to be fairly thinning out. There'll be more in the sense of blue by the blue sky by the time we get to the afternoon. So just a partly cloudy sort of a day. Anything in the way of rainfall, you'll be looking further afield into the crystal ball. That's a little bit cloudy. Might catch something middle of next week. We are looking at it being much more in the way of sunshine by the time we get to tomorrow. The weekend mornings might actually have a little bit of fog associated with them and maybe a hint of cloud lifting out of that. But very stable. And that sense of a cold front going across the southern part of the continent during the course of the weekend into early next week is not likely to bring anything in the way of rainfall through to the Gold Coast at all.
0: All right. So the cloud, it'll be partly cloudy or mostly sunny, pretty much, right through to the start of next week. Okay, nice to know. Thank you so very much. Helen Reed from the Bureau of Meteorology.

track? Well, I hope so, because we do play it here at ABC Gold Coast. Bachelor Girl, ironically, Buses and Trains. That is from their debut album, 30 years old, and they're doing some exciting things in relation to that album. I just wanted to give you a heads up, and I don't know if you're aware of this, but every Friday between 10:30 and 11, I do a segment called Musical Milestones, where I invite someone like Tanya Doko tomorrow to choose three songs that sum up her life. We also talk about Bachelor Girl as well, and that is happening tomorrow. Until then, have a fabulous Thursday. Your latest ABC News is next. Your lead story, there's been some developments in the search for a man, a boater, who went missing at Logan south of Brisbane. That story leads your 11 o'clock bulletin. My name's Nicole Dyer. It's news time.

0: ABC News, good morning. I'm Kira Jones. Queensland's scandal-plagued forensic laboratory is reviewing hundreds of DNA statements after transcription errors were discovered in court. Forensic Science Queensland says the mistakes were identified in June, triggering an audit into 904 documents provided to police and prosecutors. Director Mick Fuller says about 15% of those assessed so far contain errors, including incorrect dates or case numbers.
1: We don't want mistakes, and I would love to get all the mistakes out of any aspect of Forensic Science Queensland. But of course, if we do make mistakes, then we need to act on them quickly. We need to make sure that these issues are fixed. In this case, we put in an additional line of auditing to make sure the mistake doesn't happen again.
0: Search crews have found the body of a man missing at Logan, south of Brisbane. 83-year-old Andy Telema was last seen at the Carbrook boat ramp yesterday morning with his unoccupied vessel discovered early this morning. A report will be prepared for the coroner. Police are treating the deaths of a man and woman in southwest Queensland as a suspected murder-suicide. Emma Johnson reports.
2: Specialist officers found the bodies of a 23-year-old woman and a 45-year-old man inside a home on King Street in Charleville early this morning. Police were called to the address at about 6 o'clock last night after reports of a serious assault. Authorities issued an emergency declaration and locked down the area. The alert was revoked just before 2 o'clock this morning. The Queensland Ambulance Service says a toddler was assessed at the scene and was taken to Charleville Hospital with a minor leg injury. The Ethical Standards Command is investigating, with a report being prepared for the coroner.
0: Queensland youth detention staff have walked off the job this morning amid a campaign for better wages and conditions. The snap 8-hour strike affects four centres in Brisbane and Townsville. The Australian Workers Union has voiced concern over the rising number of assaults on employees in the last year. Secretary Stacey Chanel says frontline staff play a critical role.
3: The work that these workers perform is very, very high risk. It is a very high risk workplace. They are suffering and facing unimaginable occupational violence, and they are just simply not being recognised by this government for the essential role that they play.
0: The federal opposition says it's prepared to work with the government on its proposed gambling advertising reforms. Labor faces an uphill battle to pass the legislation amid pushback from both the Coalition and the Greens. The ABC understands the government would rather shelve the laws than make major changes. Shadow Energy Minister Dan Tehan says the recommendations of an ongoing Senate inquiry will shape their position.
4: We will look at working with the government to make sure that we get good, sensible reforms that will work and make sure that we're able to deal with harmful gambling and, in particular, the excessive advertising that we've been seeing.
0: Scientists are awaiting confirmation that part of a SpaceX rocket has crashed into the moon. Early evidence suggests the bus-sized upper section struck the lunar surface overnight at more than 8,000 kilometres per hour. Cosmologist Dr. Brad Tucker says it'll take time to locate the impact point.
5: So far, we haven't seen images from most places. We don't have any images of the crash site, so to speak, or the crater site yet. That's probably going to take a few more days until some of the satellites or orbiters around the moon can spot the site.
0: Just recapping the top story in this bulletin, Queensland's scandal-plagued forensic laboratory is reviewing hundreds of DNA statements after transcription errors were discovered in court. The mistake was identified in June, triggering an audit into 904 documents provided to police and prosecutors. About 15% of those assessed so far contain errors, including incorrect dates or case numbers. Queensland's weather: isolated light showers about the north tropical coast and northern Cape York, partly cloudy in central regions, fine elsewhere. Cairns 27, Townsville and Rockhampton 26, Mackay 23, Bundaberg a top of 25, Mount Isa a top of 29. Partly cloudy in the southeast, Brisbane 24, Ipswich heading to a top of 25, Logan, the Gold and Sunshine Coast a top of 23, Toowoomba a top of 20 degrees. You're up to date with the latest ABC News.
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15: Steve Bidoff is a psychologist and parent educator. Over the decades, many parents have turned to him for advice on how to best care for their kids and how to make sense of their own childhoods. His best-selling books include The Secret of Happy Children, Raising Boys, Raising Girls, and Manhood. But it wasn't until he was in his mid-50s that Steve began to see himself with real clarity. He was having lunch with a friend, a psychiatrist, who began asking Steve a series of fairly pointed questions. And that conversation ended up shifting many things about the way Steve saw himself. I spoke with Steve Bidoff about his story in 2021. Hi, Steve.
16: Hello, Sarah.
15: Tell me about that lunch, Steve. Did you know what was going on? Did you know where you were being led?
16: No, it went from being a really quite comfortable and relaxed conversation to a very puzzling one to then a point of, oh my goodness. And that experience that some people have when they discover something that was going on for a long time and they suddenly realize what it was. And I went spinning back through my memories. And of course, what particularly came to mind was all the embarrassing moments when I'd got it wrong, going right back to little boyhood when I'd just not quite been able to click in, on the social plane. And it was a mixture of embarrassment and relief to sort of think, well, that's what was going on. Yes.
15: And what was going on? What did your friend suggest to you?
16: Well, he said, Steve, exactly the words were, you do know, don't you? You've got Asperger's syndrome.
15: You do know. Did you know?
16: No, I didn't. But it did make sense. And it was just so obvious when I realised. But of course, when I was a little boy running around on the Yorkshire coast in the 1950s, that wasn't something people knew much about. They just thought, what an odd little boy.
15: How did that shift the way you thought about all those moments that you saw in your mind's eye back into your early childhood?
16: Oh, well, let me just give you an example of what I mean by an odd little boy. The first day of primary school, we didn't go to kindy or prep or anything. We just, in those days, just started straight into school. And the very first day at school, we were sitting at a table and it was a pretty rough part of England and some pretty rough kids. And there was a little sort of rat-faced little boy across the table from me, and he kind of stuck his jaw out at me and said, and he must have noticed my lip was already quivering a little bit, you know, first day of school. He said, we're going to get a gang onto you. Oh. And I'm sure in the world of kids in the street, I should have said something back like, you and whose army, or oh yeah, or something like
15: You've
16: that.
15: You've spent 60 years thinking of a great comeback, haven't you, Steve?
16: What I actually did, Sarah, this is so sad, I went mute, but what I was thinking was, that's not a grammatical sentence. But I must have grasped the malice that was in there on some level, because when morning recess came along, I just went to the school fence and let myself out of the gate and went home.
15: Just walked home and by yourself?
16: I just walked home. Yes, a little five-year-old boy just went off down through the streets back to my house. And my mum's face when I came in the door was, you know, literally jaw-dropping. But it was they had a bit of trouble getting me to go back to school.
15: Did she make you go back that same day, do you remember?
16: I can't remember, but I know there was a lot of shenanigans about it, and eventually they worked something out, which was so kind of gorgeous. Looking back, I was in love with the girl next door, Pamela Goldsborough, who was six, and they persuaded if she would hold my hand, I would go with her the next day. And somehow or other, I got an education, Sarah. I don't know how it worked out.
15: And so it was those kind of misreading or unfamiliarity with expected cues that when your friend the psychiatrist said, you do know you have Asperger's, that's what leapt to mind.
16: Well, yes. I mean, my boyhood was lovely. I had caring and safe parents and little boyhood. And boys, basically, they don't do a lot of relating. They just run about and play. But the teenage years, of course, are all about conversation. And I could see this thing that people were doing, it's called conversation. And it looked like fun. And especially when girls came into the picture and being able to, talk to a girl. And I would try. I wasn't a quitter. I just would try. And it just didn't quite work. And it was so very lucky that I eventually became a psychologist, because then you learn about this stuff. And there are rules, in a conversation. You don't do all the talking. It's like playing table tennis. You hit the ball and the other person hits it back. And whereas people on the spectrum quite often get anxious, they know something's wrong. So they just keep talking. And so, yeah, so gradually I learned how.
15: Psychology gave you a kind of manual in a way.
16: Yes. And also, of course, you learn that there's things called emotions, and you can see them on people's faces, and it helps to navigate with them. But the thing that happened, Sarah, was that having to think about every word that comes out of your mouth and having to be attentive to the emotions of people around you on a deliberate basis is not such a bad thing. There's plenty of people who would, wish that their husband or partner or boss would be able to do that. And so I kind of skipped normal. I went from struggling to kind of super functioning on that. So don't feel sorry for me is what I'm saying.
15: Not at all. How did your wife react when you shared this conversation that you'd had? What was her reaction?
16: Well, I think that was the other part of my joining the human race, Sarah, was that there's a lot of evidence for this, that people who do well on the autism spectrum, it's often because they marry someone who's very, very emotionally intelligent and very warm-hearted. And so that there's you kind of form a team. And so Sharon was basically the one who taught me the language of emotions. And if we were sitting watching a movie, she would make those little noises that people make of sort of sympathy for the character in the film. And I would think, yeah, she's right, that is sad. And of course, you have lots of feelings. You have lots of empathy. People on the spectrum are very empathic, but the language connections to those places are not very well formed. But you can make them. You can build those connections. And so Sharon just kind of brought me through into the human race. And, I've been with her for 45 years, and I know exactly what she would say or do if I was to say this or that. and sometimes I transgress those guidelines, but I do it with enormous caution. So, yes, that's right.
15: Was it a surprise for her, or was it news for her or not?
16: I don't think so. I think everyone who's living with someone on the spectrum is on some level has made those adaptations to understanding us and working with us. And now the world of Aspie Pride is really coming through now, that saying we're valuable members of society, and the world should adjust to us and not exclude us or ridicule. It's the kids in school that we worry about who might get bullied, but luckily now it's very much out in the open, and there are TV shows and one after another, Albert Einstein, dozens and dozens of very contributing people in our culture. Someone once said, if we were all neurotypical, we'd still be sitting in caves talking about our emotions.
15: You describe this town that you were born into as a little bit rough, a slightly rougher part of the UK. It was called Redcar, which is a wonderful name. Tell me more about it. What did it look like, Steve, when you were growing up?
16: It was very unusual, Sarah, because it was on the edge of the Teesside, which is a very tough industrial region of northern England. But because it was on the edge, if you looked in one direction, you saw this beautiful coastline, wide open beaches, the moors behind, the purple heather moors stretching off into the distance. But if you turned the other way, you saw factory smokestacks. And if the wind was in the wrong way, the ICI chemical factory had a terrible pungent smell that sank all over the town. And so my heart was really drawn to the beaches and the cloudy skies, and I just loved the kind of feeling of being lost in the landscape and being out in the wild. And so that's always been a theme of my life. I've always tried to live in the bush, be in the water as much as I possibly can.
15: Did you have free rein as a kid to head off to the coast or out on the moors when you want it?
16: We lived in the streets in those days. Cars were very few and far between, and we just got around. And it was sometimes very lovely, and sometimes it was a bit rough, and you had to know how to sort of handle yourself. And when I came to Australia, there was this contrast, because where I grew up, if there was any sort of physical problem amongst the kids in the street, you would hit first and then run. But in Australia, fighting between children is very choreographed, and each country has its own choreography. And so in Australia, people do a lot of pushing of chests. They push each other's chests a lot, and then there's a kind of escalating range of obscenities which they call each other. And if that doesn't work, then they come to blows. And in early high school, a boy came up to me and just pushed me in the chest, and I broke his nose with one punch.
15: You had full of Teesside.
16: If there was any sort of physical problem amongst the kids in the street, you would hit first and then run. But in Australia, fighting between children is very choreographed, and each country has its own choreography. And so in Australia, people do a lot of pushing of chests. They push each other's chests a lot, and then there's a kind of escalating range of obscenities which they call each other. And if that doesn't work, then they come to blows. And in early high school, a boy came up to me and just pushed me in the chest. And

0: response to that shove.
1: It was autopilot, and I was ashamed, and my friends were horrified, and, you know, what are you doing, you know, madman? And so it was just, but that was just that's how we did it back home, you know.
0: So your family came out from the UK in 1963 when you were just nine or so. Do you remember that as being a big decision? Were there conversations between your parents? It's a big thing to uproot a family and head across to the other side of the world.
1: Yeah. I mean, at those times, almost half the town emigrated. The steel industry was in collapse, and it was like everyone with any kind of initiative or adventure went to another country. But I remember my mum sitting at the dinner table, and families, and our family certainly, were very emotionally repressed and didn't talk about feelings and didn't show feelings hardly ever at all. But all of a sudden, sitting with our mum having our tea one night, and Dad was away at work, mum just suddenly burst into tears and said, "Do you really want to go to Australia?" You know, and was just sobbing. And as little children, it's a bit disconcerting. We didn't really know what to say or do. But about 3 weeks later, we were on a plane and coming. Dad was the adventurer he'd always wanted. He came from a much poorer background, and his dreams of, you know, Canada or somewhere had always been in his life. And I'm very grateful to him, because it was a huge... It's always really good to change cultures sometime. It frees you, and it worked out.
0: What was special about the maths teacher you had in grade nine after you were here at school in Australia?
1: Mr. Caldwell was our teacher in grade nine, and he was our class teacher. And he was first year out, and he had this kind of twinkle in his eye, but he was a very stern teacher. You didn't mess around with him. But he announced, "I'm going to be your class teacher." Well, you know, we have class meeting every week. Each week, one of you will tell your, if you're willing to, will tell your life story to the class. Stand out the front and present your life story. And so over the year, we got to hear everyone's story, which was, it's a funny thing with kids. You sit together and you haven't a clue what people's lives have been. But then the real bombshell, Sarah, was he said, the other thing he said is, "I'm going to visit your parents. In the course of the year, I'll come and talk to your mum and dad about your futures." And he had testing done on the whole class. And as the year progressed, he would come to your house. Now, this was a very rust belt, low income, not educated parent kind of suburb out of Melbourne. And the idea that Mr. Caldwell was coming to your house, some people bought a lounge suite. People wallpapered their living room, Sarah. And sure enough, along he came. And what he did was he would say, you know, to the parents of a girl who was, you know, not going all that well and pretty rough and tough, "Your daughter has the IQ that could get her to university. She could be a lawyer. She could be a doctor. Please, you know, have a think about your plans for her." Because this was the time that everyone left after year nine. And he made that not the case. He wrangled with people and said, "I promise you, you know, your daughter will love year 10 and she'll go well, and she's doing well in my maths class. Give her a chance."
0: What an incredible impact he would have had on that community.
1: Absolutely. And I think that he went on. I discovered he went on to become a professor of education, one of the leading experts in the administration of schools in the world. And he was only just cutting his teeth with us guys. Wonderful guy.
0: So you kept on at high school here in Australia and began university at just 16. Were your parents proud of you for that, Steve? That's such a young age to start tertiary study.
1: Yeah, but it didn't last long. Their pride didn't last long, Sarah, because I was hopelessly out of my depth. And I'd chosen badly. I chose physics because I thought I liked physics because I liked our physics teacher at school. And, of course, at university, the physics lecturer has a stunning lack of charisma. And so I failed badly. Within 2 years, I'd completely dropped out. And so mum and dad were pretty upset and perplexed, and it became just a bit of a disaster.
0: My guest is psychologist and parent educator Steve Bidulph. Where did you live, Steve, after you dropped out of uni and things weren't great at home?
1: Oh, well, yes, it's a pattern. I was thinking about this.

0: this morning would be talking about it. And it's very familiar to any youth worker who's listening, where the teenagers, especially boys, start not getting along with their parents. And my poor mum and dad, they just didn't know, couldn't make head nor tail of me. An Aspie teenager is very hard to work with. And so I went on the usual thing where I kind of left home and wandered around the Australian East Coast. But there was always people kept showing up who were helpful. And because my parents were in the Uniting Church, which was then the Methodist Church, there were youth workers and there were people who kind of looking out for you. And just little by little, those people started to kind of appear in my life, and in the end found me a place to live that was close to the university so I could go back, and then they found me a job so I could earn enough money to go back. And all of a sudden I was, and by now I was about the same age as the other students as well, which might have helped. And I met Sharon that year as well, and suddenly I was like, I love psychology and I love my job that I was working in was helping kids who couldn't read. And I really liked the feeling of being of some use to somebody. And these kids responded, and it was a turning point.
1: One of those youth workers who helped get you back on track was called Jean Grigor.
0: Scottish name, yes.
1: Jean Grigor. What kind of conversations could you have with her, Steve, that were maybe different from the kind of communication that you'd had with your parents or other kids your own age?
0: Yes, well, I think it's kind of shocking to realise that in many families, and certainly in Sharon's family even more so, people never just sat down and asked you how you were going. You didn't have those kind of conversations of how you're feeling, what's happening for you, and them telling you their feelings. People didn't really listen to each other. What happens then is you don't develop any kind of connections on the inside. And you don't have a sense of self. And so my sense of self was almost like a ghost walking down the street, hovering about, hitchhiking up and down the coast, feeling like you were kind of gradually disappearing. What was it Bilbo Baggins said? Like you're butter that's been spread too thin. And Jean would ask you a question, and then she would listen, and then she'd ask another question, and then she'd listen. And we would have long commutes that we would do together because of the work she was doing, and I would talk my little tongue off. And what happens still today, young people are really often very abandoned by the adults, and they've only got mum and dad, and it's never enough to just have mum and dad. And so someone who could listen to you and reflect back to you, and of course tell you things, like, you know, people would tell me I had a good heart, and it was, you could almost hear them thinking, like, you know, you're a disaster on so many levels, but you've got a good heart, you know. And so, you know, if someone says you're good with children, you think, wow, you know. And it's so important to say to young people, if you see them shining in some way, tell them that.
1: You went on to become a family therapist in Launceston in Tasmania. In order to become a good therapist, do you have to work through your own demons first?
0: Yes. The way we trained, you see, today if you train as a psychologist, you do lots of tutorials with lots of PowerPoint slides, and you get some handbooks of how to do cognitive behaviour therapy, and that's pretty much it. It's very left-brained logical stuff. But the research is very clear. You can only help people if you have suffered yourself. That's not enough on its own. You have to have suffered yourself, and you have to have addressed that and come through that in some way. And so the way we trained as therapists in the 1970s, 1980s was you sit in a room and you get taken to pieces and put back together again. And you look at your own stuff, and it's pretty hairy. You get through a lot of Kleenex tissues, but it's just the most brilliant thing, because, you know, I learned how to cry, and I learned how to mobilize anger in a safe way, and I learned to not just survive my childhood, but be able to to take it lightly and not repeat the mistakes of my childhood. Now, it doesn't make you fixed. There's always something to be working on, but it starts the process, and you realize that you will always be an imperfect human being just working on your stuff. So when I sit with a client, they hopefully don't have the feeling of someone who's altogether patronizingly reaching down to them. When I train therapists, 2/3 of the therapists in my courses had been physically or sexually abused. That was just what we discovered as we worked together. That was how I first came to realize this epidemic that we have in the Western world. It was from working with trainee therapists. And they were always the most brilliant therapists when they'd been trained. The ones who'd had a smooth, easy life, lovely people, but they did not have that thing which any client can sense, that you've made the journey, that you know about suffering, and so you have a credibility and an empathy that is real.
1: Before you studied psychology and became a therapist, you spent some time in a village in New Guinea. How did you end up there?
0: I saw an advertisement on a university tutorial room for this thing called the village scheme, and you could go to New Guinea, and you could go with a Papua New Guinean student when they returned to their village. And so my friend Bernard was a student teacher in the Goroka Teachers College, but he came from West New Britain, and his family was still living in a village in the mountains. All of a sudden found myself living in the tropics of Papua New Guinea, and it was amazing. It was very amazing.
1: What struck you about the way that people related to one another and how that was different from the way you'd grown up?
0: Yes, this was a real lifelong change, because it's influenced all of my parenting books. And I know other people who've lived in third world countries have the same experience, that people were extraordinarily affectionate and warm and happy. And, you know, it's a terrible stereotype to, you know, say that happy people of the third world, because the conditions were pretty rough. But there was a capacity for closeness and caring, which certainly was extended to include me, but was just there all the time. And what it teaches you, Sarah, is when you come back, because you look at people and you think, this is a very buttoned-up culture, and people here are in walking emotional cripples, is the normal state for Westerners. And the capacity for joy that I've seen in other places is just not here. What the has gone wrong? And so you know, the first book I wrote was called The Secret of Happy Children. Yeah, wouldn't that be a kind of nice idea?
1: Tell me about that. What you were seeing among the parents in the community that you lived in, and by this time you were living with Sharon, your wife, in Tasmania. Why did there need to be a book about happy children?
0: Launceston, especially at that time, was a mill town, a blue-collar mill town. And the mums and dads who were coming with their children were very loving and cared about their children a lot. And probably the biggest lesson of my first couple of years working with families there was, these are better human beings than me. They're just so dedicated and selfless and putting in all this effort and completely living their lives for their children, and it's still not working very well. You know, the boys likely to go to prison, and the girls likely to be terribly mistreated, and so there had to be a way to fix this. And what it was that blue-collar parenting was often very, very negative. And I'd come from Yorkshire, which was the world capital of negative parenting. And so I knew what I was seeing here, Sarah. And so the Secret of Happy Children book, which has now been around for 37 years, was saying, look, it actually works better to tell your kids what's good about them than what's bad about them. It's really good to cuddle babies and
1: so
0: play with toddlers.
1: So was this really revolutionary at the time, Steve? It seems such a given now, but was this something new to the people that you were working with?
0: Well, we built this city, Sarah. this wasn't how it was, you know. And the same with when I wrote Raising Boys, dads didn't play with their children and they didn't push strollers and they wanted to. It just wasn't allowed. It wasn't what men were supposed to do. A man was supposed to be a walking wallet. Isn't that a heartbreaking thing, Sarah?
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1: Parenting educator and author Steve Bidulph is my guest on Conversations. 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
3: Kira Jones with ABC News. Queensland's scandal-plagued forensic lab is reviewing hundreds of DNA statements after a scientist discovered errors while giving evidence in court. The blunder has triggered an audit of 904 documents provided to police and prosecutors. Police are investigating a suspected murder-suicide in southwest Queensland. A 23-year-old woman and a 45-year-old man were found at the address on King Street in Charleville early this morning. A man is due to appear in court today, charged over a fatal road accident in far north Queensland. A 25-year-old woman died when an allegedly stolen ute collided with two vehicles in northern Cairns yesterday afternoon. The driver, a 36-year-old man, is accused of manslaughter. And Queensland Youth Detention Centre staff have taken strike action amid a dispute with the government over pay and conditions. The snap strike affects four centres in Brisbane and Townsville. ABC News.
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1: On Conversations, my guest is parenting educator and author Steve Bidulph. Steve, you were describing how when your first books came out more than 30 years ago now, the ideas of positive parenting and the importance of physical closeness with kids for both mums and dads, they were quite new ideas for some parents. How had that played out in your own family?
0: When my dad was dying, he was in hospital and I stayed in hospital with him. And one day he told me about me being a newborn baby and he put me in the pram because mum was exhausted. We just got home. He put his newborn son into the pram and he pushed it around the corner into the high street. And when he got into the high street, he was seeing these people frowning and looking stern, and then some little street urchins started running behind him and calling out things to him. And when Dad was telling me the story, he suddenly, because he's lying in a hospital bed on a morphine drip, he hesitated. And I thought, maybe he's just going back to sleep. But I just checked. I said, Dad, what were the kids calling? And he said, they were saying, your dad's your mum. And Dad said he was so embarrassed and humiliated that he was a shy man, and he just ducked down a side street and went back around the block and went home. And so I had this sudden picture, because Dad knew what I did for a living. He knew I was an advocate of fathering and so on. And he was really telling me in this story, I think, we really wanted to, I really wanted to be a hands-on dad. And I think millions of men in the 20th century, their hearts, they wanted to cuddle their babies. They wanted to play with their kids.
1: How had this idea that fathers in particular had to be distant and had to be unemotional, how did that grow up and how did you try to dismantle it?
0: We just didn't realise the impact. The 20th century, especially the first half of it, was a nightmare for families. Most men were involved in planetary wars. There was hammer blow after hammer blow. And to me as a therapist, something that comes 30 years later is kind of only just after the first one. And dealing with that mostly meant shutting down, perhaps using alcohol to self-medicate, but mostly becoming very, very numb. And so if a dad who's with his little boy and his little boy starts to cry because it's seen a dead pet on the road or something, as that boy starts to cry, the nature of our minds is we will want to start crying as well. But that dad, if he thinks he's going to start crying, he's seen his friends' bodies dismembered in fields of fire. His experience, his felt experience is, if I start crying, I will never stop. You know, I'll go mad. And so he feels this massive discomfort. And the only way he knows that to fix that is to change the child. And so he'll yell at the boy, or he'll hit the boy with the side of his hand and say, you cut that out, stop sniffling. And you have that as part of the culture. And because that was so commonplace, it became the culture. But the harm that dad did was that men were not emotionally available to their children. And so as kids grew up, there was a rift. And so one of the things we began to realize was that if you take 100 men, and I've done this many times, 100 men in the room, 30 of those men barely speak to their fathers. Another 30 have what you might call a prickly relationship. Another 30 would have a token, you know, a dutiful, go through the motions. But only 10 men out of 100 are actually close to their dads. Now, I started talking about this in my shows that I do. That was my work for 20 years, was just doing live shows, basically doing group therapy with 1,000 people at a time. And as I told these stories, Sarah, it wasn't intentional. I was just trying to explain something. But what I saw in front of me was men starting to weep in the room. And men would sometimes leave. They just would leave. And I'd speak to the ushers afterwards and they'd say, look, that guy he just was in tears. He just left in tears. And so we were tapping into some of that pain. And that's important, because if you feel that grief of what's called the father wound that ran like a Grand Canyon through the culture, feeling it is the first step to healing. And if you get in touch with that, then you will want to be a different dad to your son and your daughter. But I had to lighten up my shows because it's not a good outcome. It's not, you don't want people to not make it to the end. So, yeah, a lot more humour went in after that.
4: Do you feel, Steve, that you've witnessed then a cultural reorientation, like that description of those kind of stern fathers seems so different from my husband or the fathers I know of this generation and younger. Does it feel like that to you, that you've really witnessed a kind of revolution in the way that dads in particular respond to their kids?
0: Absolutely. There's a fantastic redemption of fatherhood. And if we see a man pushing a stroller, we barely blink now. That's absolutely normal. And so we've fixed that. Mm-hmm. We're mopping up the residuals of messed up masculinity, which oddly seems to be in positions of leadership and power now.
4: You've got a bit of work left there to do, I think,
0: yes,
4: Steve.
0: Yes.
4: This description of grief, or the acknowledgement of grief that was there for so many men, is partly connected to their own fathers, but bigger than that. And you write in this new book that manhood was partly written out of a grief that you and Sharon had gone through together. What happened during her second pregnancy, Steve?
0: This was a story that I chose to tell in the new book because it was wanting to illustrate something that other people might be able to take some value from. And that was that we had a miscarriage that happened of our second pregnancy, and the timing of it was such that we spent one day in the hospital progressively losing our hope for baby. And then the next day I had to run a weekend training workshop with 18 people, and there wasn't a lot of time. I had enough sense to tell the people, you know, we've just lost a pregnancy and I'm a bit knocked around. I haven't had much sleep, but I was there for them and that was my job. And so in the months that followed, I just went into a kind of a very grey place. And because of Sharon's background, I think she was grieving on her own. And it was terrible. It was just the world was just very grey. And one day I wandered out to the seminar room that we had built on our farm where we did our work. And it's a beautiful chapel-like sort of a space with big skylights and the light streaming in. And I picked up my guitar and I sat on the floor and I started to do this thing which anyone who plays the piano or plays an instrument, you do this quite often. You just kind of muck about and something comes to you to play. And I was suddenly playing these chords, and the chords were from a Rolling Stones song, which is Goodbye Ruby Tuesday. Ruby Tuesday is the name of the song. And all of a sudden, I was just weeping. And I was bending forwards, my head, you know, over the arched over the guitar, my head on the floor, tears just streaming out of me. But the psychologist part of my brain, Sarah, was thinking, whoa, there you go, you know, this really needed to happen and this is all right. And so I was 99% grief and 1% watching it thinking this is probably what I needed. And then the cognitive connection, that this was a song, of course, about a girl. And so the grief I had was that we had a son that really, I hadn't admitted this to myself, but it was a daughter that I really wanted. And that in my mind was what we had lost. And so after that, I was a different man, and my heart had opened up again, and I was just a different human being. And we were able to go ahead and in time have, you know, a fantastic daughter, and I wasn't holding anything back. And so that was a case of music being the thing that opened the floodgates. And whatever it is, whether it's listening to other men's stories, I've seen this happen in men's groups, it's just that suddenly everything that was held in is coming through. It's just the natural way our bodies are designed to move through the enormous sadness of being alive in this world.
4: Well, let's talk more about what our bodies do and what they can tell the other parts of us. This new book begins with a story of a patient, Andy, that you had many years ago. What's her story and why are you including it?
0: Andy was a patient of mine in the 1980s, and she was a young mum, and she was also a doctor, a GP. And she had an experience where she was in a train station, a suburban train station in the car park, in the middle of the day, and a young man in the distance called out to her. And like most young women and most GPs in those days, her whole character was to be helpful and to be obliging. And this young man was clearly wanting something or needing some sort of help, and he was away off still. But as she was kind of leaning over towards to go and see what he wanted, in the very pit of her stomach, as she told me about this experience, a little twinge happened down in her belly. And she found herself jumping into the car, locking the doors, by now in almost a full state of panic, and screaming out of the car park and thinking to herself, what's the matter with me? And, you know, she could see him in the rearview mirror standing, looking in her direction. She didn't understand what on earth was going on. Got home, her little daughters were being minded, and she got pretty quickly taken up into the day, put it out of her mind. But that night on the evening news, the headline story of the local news, a young woman coming into that car park, probably just minutes after her, had been assaulted by that man. And when Andy's husband came into the lounge room, he found her sobbing on the couch because she was just putting together, it had almost been her. Was it her fault that it happened to the other young woman? Should she have done something? But it was literally seconds after her leaving. And so she was my patient because several years later, she was still having a lot of post-traumatic stress issues. And part of her rebuilding her own mental health was to start on that foundation that she had a very wise intuition that had saved her life.
4: You think it wasn't just luck? It was something active in her that saved her life? Talk me through how that might have happened.
0: What we know about now, and this is the thing that neuroscience has arrived at, is that our ordinary conscious mind is very focused. Its job is to be focused. It only picks up about a 100th of what our senses are taking in, whereas our senses come from our ancient past. That's the wild creature in us that knew when the birds went quiet in the forest, you just waited to see what was going to happen. And so your body is taking in lots and lots of cues all the time. Your hippocampus, which is in the center of your brain, is running that past every memory you've ever had. And if there's anything that doesn't fit, it alerts the amygdala, which sits right next door, and the amygdala is an alarm system. And the amygdala sends a message down your vagus nerve, which wraps the biggest nerve in the body, wraps around your heart, your stomach, down to your intestines. It goes all over through the midline of your body, and it sends you signals. Now, psychologists call this sort of parallel processing, but I call it super sense because I think it's amazing. You know, if you go down the middle of your body, there'll be a part of you that is actually thinking, is this guy making sense? Or is this a load of rubbish? Or should I have gone to the bathroom before I did this interview? There's something going on down there. And the thing is, it's not just in emergencies. It's happening all the time. It's happening every second you're alive.
4: Can we always trust it, though, Steve? I mean, not sometimes we think our instinct is telling us something, but actually we're just misguided or we don't have enough information.
0: This is so important. That was my next thing to say, is it's not infallible. So we all sometimes have signals that are to do with the baggage and are really not the case. And so I have a friend who's a Vietnam veteran in Coffs Harbour, and he was going pretty well, but then he started having anxiety attacks. And it turned out, this was again back in the 80s, he had a Vietnamese family had moved into his street, and he was having anxiety attacks because there was Vietnamese people in his world again. And he spent, like every soldier there, spent a lot of time being frightened out of his wits. And he did a brilliant thing, Sarah. He made the connection, and he went down and got to know that family and became good friends with them and ended up eating with them. In the end, he actually went back to Vietnam, and he taught his own amygdala, if you like, that these are lovely people and I'm absolutely safe. And so always the thing is not to believe your gut feelings. It's just consult with them. And say, you know, and you can talk to them, say, you know, is this this? And if your stomach clenches a bit more, you know you're onto something.
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4: Today, it's my conversation with author and psychologist Steve Bidulph. You use the metaphor of a four-story mansion to explain how the different parts of us work together. Give me a tour of this, please, Steve. What's going on in the different levels of our mansion?
0: Yes. Now, this is a beautiful metaphor for the architecture of the mind and the way the mind works. And on the ground floor, you've got your body, and if it hasn't had breakfast and if it hasn't had a good night's sleep, things are not going to go that well. And also, of course, this is where the wild creature messages are happening as well. So it's a pretty fertile ground down there. You come up one level of the mansion, and that's where your feelings are, your regular, ordinary emotions. And that's kind of like the disco dance floor of your mansion. It's pretty colorful and alive. And as we've said, emotions are really important because they're the things that are your power source for living. But they're also something you can get stuck in or lost in. And so luckily we've evolved a third floor on our mansion, which is cognitive clarity and reasoning. So if you have someone who's stuck in their feelings and everyone's got a friend who's just so, you know, emotes all over the place all the time, and they're lovely but very tiresome, they really need to go up into their head and do some thinking. You know, what are your options? You know, what are some solutions? Equally, there are people who are trapped on the third floor who think and think and think, and they go, you know, they're just a torrent of words. And they really probably need to go downstairs and get in touch with what's really driving them. They tend to be men and they tend to be boring. And so it's a good idea. Mm.
4: So that's the first, second and third floor. What's left? What's on the fourth floor?
0: Yes. Well, after a while, you go up on the third floor, there's a bit of a trapdoor in the ceiling. You just suddenly, one day you notice there's a trapdoor in the ceiling and there's a bit of a chink of light coming through. And even, you're not sure, but maybe the sound of birds or music or something. And you go and get a ladder and you shove this trapdoor and it opens up. And what do you know? There's a rooftop garden. Up on the top of your mind, on the mansion of your mind, is this rooftop garden. It's open to the sky. There's nature. There's the cosmos spinning above you. There's other people. They're kind of like you. And this is my way of explaining spirituality, that you are not lost in your own little skin. really, we don't even exist in our own little skin. We're just leaves on the tree. And this is a very freeing thing, Sarah. The reason there's as a retired psychologist, I come to this is that you can only function when you have all four floors have got the lights turned on. You have this wonderful mobility and spaciousness inside your own mind, and you can travel up and down at will. And as you do that, you're a unified system. Your mind will unify what you believe in, what you feel, what you think, and what your gut is telling you will begin to point the same way, and that your life will never be the same.
1: That fourth level of spirituality, or the rooftop garden as you describe it, is that the level that has motivated the advocacy work you've done for refugees over the decades?
0: One of the things about having Asperger's syndrome, Sarah, is that you don't have a herd instinct. And so you don't get that kind of feeling of going along with the crowd. And I saw this happening in, for instance, in Greta Thunberg's experience, where she learned about climate change and she decided it was up to her to fix it, that the grown-ups were not addressing something, even though they were acknowledging it was really, really important. I've often experienced something very similar. I got enormously distressed in the early 2000s about Australia's treatment of refugees, and a particular tragedy that happened, which was the CivEx sinking, where 300 women and children were drowned in a boat. And I was involved in the church, in the Uniting Church in Bellingen, where I live. And some of us had this thing that we just can't let this go. And that for us, what that spirituality meant was that they were women and kids who drowned on the way to Australia in an ocean that was crisscrossed by jumbo jets flying routinely to and fro, was under intense surveillance by our government. And I felt I can't be at peace with myself unless I do something about this. Women and children are my life's work, and I had to do something. And so with a group of us, we decided that we would build a memorial to those people, because if they'd been Westerners in a jumbo jet that had crashed, there would have been years of inquiries and grief and caring for those people. But they had drowned coming here because we had their husbands here our visa laws had meant that the husbands couldn't be and they were just mums and kids trying to be with their dads. And so what we found happened was, as we began to voice our feelings about this, all over the country, our schools and churches and communities knew what we were talking about. And so we ended up over 4 years building a national memorial that involved 300 pieces of artwork that now stands on the Canberra lakeshore as a memorial to each individual who drowned. Big poles for the adults and little poles for the children with their names on, and with a beautiful artwork. That was the most spiritual thing I've ever done in my life. But it could be surfing that you do. It could be going to rave parties. It could be making music. It could be growing a garden. Spirituality is anything you do which takes you out of yourself, because out of yourself is a really good place to be.
4: You're a granddad now. How does that compare to being a dad, being a parent?
0: Oh, it's... explains the journey, which if I could be a dad, if I could have dadhood over again, I would be so much less uptight, Sarah.
4: You'd be a granddad as a dad, would you?
0: Yeah, and I think every grandparent would. It's I was just too worried and too stressed and too worried about, being a breadwinner and those things. And I think that conveys itself to your family. You pass on your stress. And so, yeah, if anyone wants to improve their family that's listening to the program, remember the hurry is the enemy of love. And if you slow down anything in your life, if you slow it down, it'll go better.
4: That little boy who was running wild on the beaches in Yorkshire, where does that wildness in you get its outlet now in your grandfatherly years?
0: It's back again, Sarah. Yeah, I'm becoming more of a little boy every day. And I love kayaking. I love swimming in the ocean. And I'm a responsible adult, but I know how to hang loose now, and it's really great.
4: Steve, thank you so much for being my guest on Conversations.
0: Thank you for being such a wonderful conversationalist. Thank you.

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I spoke with Steve Bidoff in 2021. This conversation was made on the lands of the Gadigal, Turrbal and Yagara peoples. The producer was Nicola Harrison and the executive producer was Carmel Rooney. I'm Sarah Kanoski. Thanks for listening.

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2: Hello, it is 12:30, Thursday afternoon, Friday Eve. Ahead, Sydney relocated their showground in the 1990s. They moved from Moore Park to the newly created Olympic Park. Well, the 2032 Olympics are serving as a catalyst for change for the Brisbane showgrounds as well, except the ECA will remain at its inner city site. And the 2032 Athletes Village budget will help cover the cost of the upgrade. But what does this mean for the future of the show? And are you planning on coming to the exhibition this year? Plus, paying for parking, one of life's frustrating realities. But should nurses, should doctors have to pay to park when they're working late at night and into the morning? Why healthcare professionals in Brisbane are petitioning for free parking? And how much is too much to pay for a visit to the hospital? More on that. You're also going to get a guide to the cheaper fuel options for you this afternoon, right across the southeast. I'm Kat Feeney. This is Eskimo Joe. Great songs for you too on the playlist. Stick around.

0: Eskimo Joe from C on 612 ABC Brisbane, 91.7 ABC Gold Coast. My name is Kat Finney. Listen, heads up if you're a fan of Eskimo Joe or if you've never heard that song before but thought to yourself, that's fun. Eskimo Joe are on tour. In fact, they're part of the 2026 Red Hot Summer Tour, which means they'll be coming to the southeast a little later this year, Toowoomba the 17th of October, Sandstone Point on the 18th of October, and then Coolangatta on the 1st of November. Mark that in your diary. Can you believe we're already marking events down for November? Where did this year go? Still a lot to get through, though, not only this year, but this afternoon. Shortly, Jay is going to reveal to you where you can fill up for a more reasonable price than you might be finding at the servos near you. And then a look at aging. I know we're all really positive about it. 50s, the new 40 and so on. And also, there are some dimensions of growing older that are just quite difficult to deal with. Do we need to get better at talking about the pitfalls of aging rather than just being Pollyanna perfect about it the whole time? Will that actually help people who are struggling cope with the real struggles of growing older? Well, that conversation is coming up with your Council of Elders. Stand by.
1: 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On Breakfast Tomorrow, you'll hear local news, local weather and local stories. 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
2: Good afternoon. 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Prices are peaking at nearly 2.17 cents per litre in Brisbane, but plenty of suburbs have fuel for 2.10 or under. 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In

0: East Brisbane 203 at Galloway's Hill on the Bayside, 198 in Capalabar. In West Brisbane, 199 in Durack, $2 at Darra and Oxley. For Ipswich, 197 in Churchill. For Logan, 192 in Eagleby. On the Gold Coast, 193 in Southport. And for diesel fuel, the cheapest on Brisbane's north side is 245 in Grange and Woolston. On the south side, 232 in Rocklea. And for the Gold Coast, the cheapest diesel is 235 in Southport.
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1: It is about 20 minutes to 1 on 612 ABC Brisbane and 91.7 ABC Gold Coast. My name is Kat Feeney and I love the smell of an old book. It takes me to a happy, but you know what I mean? You pick up a book and you give it a big, and you go, oh, so good. It's not the glue in the binding, I swear. It's strange but true. The smell of an old book, especially a library book, can fill you with great joy if you're someone who has fond memories of reading, someone who loves libraries, the soft paper, the black ink, that special, slightly sweet, occasionally musty, but marvellous smell of old paper. They should make a perfume out of it. Don't you reckon? If you know what I'm talking about, give me a call. 1300 222 612. I can't be the only person that goes wild over the fragrance of an old book. But you know what? If they did make a perfume out of it, maybe the kids these days could spray their digital devices with the smell of what a book used to smell like. Because you do worry, don't you, that the kids are missing out on something here. If you weren't listening to this radio station yesterday, here's some of what you missed.
3: Libraries and books in schools, that's even more important when there aren't books at home.
1: When there aren't books at home or at school. That's the Chief Executive of the Australian Curriculum and Assessment and Reporting Authority, Stephen Neal, speaking with Steve Austin on 612 ABC Brisbane's Mornings program. After this year's NAPLAN results revealed Queensland children are falling further behind, especially when it comes to literacy and reading. The loss of libraries in schools is part of the problem.
4: We have evidence, hard evidence, both Australian and international, that having a library with a qualified staff increases educational outcomes.
1: And yet some schools don't have them. Kathy Warburton, the CEO of the Australian Library and Information Association, also speaking with Steve this morning. A generation of children losing touch with books. Growing up, not knowing not only the joy of reading, the joy of the feel of a book in your hand, but not knowing the joy of the smell of a good old book. If you know what I'm talking about, if you share my passion for the eau de book, can you please call 1300 222 612? And if it's not an old book smell that sends you spiralling into a world of wonderment, what is the slightly strange but very particular smell that makes you happy? And is it easy for you to find that fragrance today? Or is it also disappearing? 1300 222 612 is my phone number. That's 1300 222 612. My name's Kat Feeney and I want to hear the story of the smell that brings you joy.
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1: You've probably heard by now the Brisbane Showgrounds were going to close. They were going to shut down and shift to a different location on the fringes of Brisbane City.
6: Before we did our redevelopment, we looked at the option of moving out of town, which the Sydney Showgrounds have done and others around the world have done, and we decided this is what the ECA does. It brings the country to the city.
1: That's the RNA boss speaking with Craig Zonker in front of a couple of cows from the RNA Showgrounds, joining the 612 Brisbane Breakfast host to talk about the fact that funding from the state government of Queensland's actually secured the future of the show at its inner city site. But do you reckon it all makes sense? Maybe there is a case to be made. Should the showgrounds, should they shift to the outer suburbs? Well, for more on this and for a discussion on what it's like to grow old, you're joined by your ever fabulous ever-insightful Council of Elders, Logan Elder, Auntie Heather Castledine, co-founder of the Black Angel Aunties. Hello, welcome back.
7: Thank you.
1: And Michelle Collins with you as well, 612 ABC Brisbane Drive producer. And the woman we hear talk about life every Friday with Ellen Fanning. Life matters, what you live with.
7: And mostly it is to do with ageing.
1: Yeah, ageing underwear drawers for one. Michelle, lovely to see you.
7: You too, Kat.
1: We'll get to ageing in a second, but can we start with the showgrounds upgrade? This is the story. Upgrades to Brisbane's showgrounds ahead of the 2032 Games are set to cost $287.5 million. The upgrade is going to be funded as part of a $3.5 billion investment into athletes' villages for the 2032 Games. A 2,000-unit village will be constructed. It will overlook the main arena. It's set to house 10,000 athletes during the Games, and then it's supposed to be converted to housing. Do you think this is millions of dollars well spent, Auntie Heather?
7: Yeah, I think it would be, because, as you say, the country comes to the city and everybody knows where it is, because it's been there for so long. So I think it would be a shame to move it out to some suburb way out in Whoop Whoop. And it's not bringing the country to the city.
1: It would be the country to the city fringe.
7: Yeah.
1: The quasi-country outer suburbs of Greater Brisbane.
7: And on top of that, you see all these little miniature little shows that turn up. Like there's one at Redbank and it looks fabulous, and I think I'll go to that one instead of coming into the city. So it's sort of, I think it's worth it to stay where it is in the city.
1: Okay, Michelle Collins.
7: I've put a lot of thought into this.
1: Yes, good.
7: So do you know how the Olympics is called the Brisbane Olympics?
1: Yeah.
7: But yet events are going to be held in Logan, mm-hmm. in Moreton Bay, maybe Rocky for the rowing,
1: yes.
7: you've all heard about.
1: Basketball in Cairns.
7: Exactly.
1: Archery in Maryborough.
7: And also in 2032, there will be no ECHA because of the Olympic Games.
1: Mm-hmm.
7: So why don't we, for the ECHA, think of it as a Brisbane-wide event? So we have showgrounds at Brookfield.
1: Yes. Mount Gravatt.
7: Mount Gravatt. Rocklea.
1: Yep.
7: All in Brisbane.
1: Ipswich.
7: Well, not that's not Brisbane, but I guess no. The RNA, it's the Queensland show.
1: Yeah,

0: at Brookfield.
1: Yes. Mount Gravatt.
0: Mount Gravatt, Rocklea.
1: Yep.
0: All in Brisbane.
1: Ipswich.
0: Well, not that's not Brisbane, but I guess no. The RNA, it's the Queensland show.
1: Yeah.
0: Yeah, so yeah.
1: It's a Queensland show.
0: So why don't we spread out some of the events? So you could have all the equestrian events at Brookfield. Because don't they do it already?
1: They do have an equestrian field at Brookfield. You have the wood chopping down at the Mount Gravatt showgrounds. Actually expand the footprint. So you're saying still have... So just activate all the showgrounds of the Brisbane region across the same week, across the Echa week. Don't have all the events at the RNA showgrounds in the centre of the city. Have them all across the city for Echa week.
0: Yeah, share it around. You still maybe just buy one ticket.
1: Yeah, okay.
0: But it gets you access to all those different
1: showgrounds. Where do you put Slideshow Alley? That's the big one. Keep it where it is.
2: Keep it where it is.
1: Keep it, the pavilion for the show bags, keep it where it is.
0: Yeah, although I've been thinking about show bags.
1: Oh, yeah, go on.
0: So you can buy the show bags online.
1: Yeah, you can.
0: It's not that special.
1: It's not what it used to be.
0: Nah. So going to the Echa, you know, for the show bags is kind of not what it was. Used to be.
1: I mean, we all go for the cookery competition, don't we, Michelle Collins? Because we're both entered in the Queensland in a Jar cookery competition this year for the ABC.
0: Is that the competition I'm winning
1: this
0: year?
1: That's apparently the competition you're in. Auntie Heather, you're a bush chook who used to serve food on stations. You know all about country cooking. Tell me a little bit about your relationship to the Echa. Was it regarded by something, seriously, as something that people would look forward to out in regional Queensland?
2: I have to be honest. The last time I went to the Echa was the day Elvis Presley died.
1: What?
2: Yes. And I'd taken my two younger sisters with me. That was the last time I went to the Echa. It nearly killed me walking around. I was a country girl coming from Tambo, coming down, and it had a wonderful time, but I've never been back. And I lived just down the road in the 80s at Windsor, and every year I'd say, I'll go, and I never did.
1: Why didn't you go?
2: The trauma of what happened before. Yeah. So, yeah, I will go to Redbank this year to the little mini show over there.
1: Too many people, too crowded, too hard to get to, too expensive.
2: I'm a country girl. You can't take the country.
1: Keep it simple. What do you think of Collins's idea to spread the show?
2: I think that'd be an awesome idea.
1: I think that's a really interesting concept. Let's see. Okay, so if you're hearing Auntie Heather Castledine, myself, my name's Kat Vinnie, hello. If you're hearing Michelle Collins here on 612 ABC Brisbane, 91.7 ABC Gold Coast, talk about the fact that we could spread the show around the showgrounds of Brisbane, maybe even greater, but maybe even South Africa. Same week. Definitely keep some events at the RNA grounds, but also activate all the other awesome showgrounds that might just be sitting there idle, might just be doing nothing.
0: Imagine you could go to the Brookfield showgrounds or Mount Gravatt and still get your Echa Strawberry Sundae.
1: Oh, now we're talking.
0: So you could still have the Dagwood Dogs at all those different showgrounds.
1: You'd have to have some crucial elements that you know, the little mini Echa elements. But then, like you're saying, specialised, so equestrian, a brookie and something else. Okay, 1300 222 612 is the phone number. What do you reckon? I've never thought about it like this. Thank you, Michelle Collins. 1300 222 612. That's the phone number. Should we spread the show across our showgrounds? 1300 222 612. Call now. I'm Kat Finney. You're with Michelle Collins and Auntie Heather. This is your Council of Elders. Yes, Collins?
0: You didn't ask me for my Echa memory.
1: I'll go on then.
0: It was my first date. I was 15. Mm-hmm. It was this, I had a job at Myers on a Saturday, and there was a guy, and we used to catch the bus in from Garden City. So I met him on the bus. Uh-huh. And he asked me to the Echa, and I said yes. My mum let me go, but my memory is we were on the chairlift, and he tried to hold my hand, and his hand was really sweaty because he was really nervous, and I didn't want to hold his hand. And he asked me out again, and I said no.
1: You said no.
0: I said no.
1: Yeah. Did you get him to win you a teddy bear or something first, though? Buy you an ice cream and shout you a couple of rides?
0: No, and I think we both paid our own way in.
1: Oh, okay.
0: So it wasn't
1: the best day out or the best Echa memory. Michelle Collins, Auntie Heather with you. I'm Kat Finney. More in a moment.
3: What's really in the food we're eating? A lot of the labels are not true.
4: A major Australian food investigation yielded

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2: How do you feel about Game of Thrones? Michelle Collins, you a Game of Thrones fan?
3: I know too much violence and apparently sex for me.
2: Yes. The television. It's a book as well. Aunty Heather, did you read or watch Game of Thrones?
4: Oh, I'm a Game of Thrones advocate.
2: Are you really? Just enough violence and sex for Aunty Heather?
4: You can see history in it.
2: Okay.
4: You can see when they talk about the wall, they're talking about Adrian's Wall.
2: Right.
4: And those kinds of things. You can see history within the Game of Thrones itself.
2: Okay.
4: Sex bits and that, I don't care about
2: that. That's all fine. We just fast forward that stuff, don't we?
4: I do. But it's just there's a history around the story itself. You just have to look there and find it. Like the Vikings are part of it.
2: Right, yeah.
4: The ships and all that. It's set in, you know, between England and Europe itself. So it's sort of, it's an interesting concept. And somebody's dreamed it up. It's just amazing.
2: Well, that somebody is George R.R. Martin. He is the 77-year-old American author whose fantasy novels shaped and inspired what a lot of people know as the TV show, but the books did come first. He wrote candidly the other day about his recent difficulties in his first personal blog for almost 6 months. He used to maintain a pretty regular blog and then he just went quiet, and now we kind of know why. He writes, "This year has been stressful, to say the least. So much has been happening. It's been overwhelming. Some great things, exciting things, dreams coming true, but there have been nightmares too. I have lost friends, battled sadness and depression. The worst may be yet to come. Getting old is no fun." What do you think about this?
4: I agree with it. It's not no fun at all.
2: Yeah?
4: I'd love to go back to my, at least to my 30s, where I was healthy, never went to the doctors, never had to do any of those things. And now I'm taking like a dozen pills a day. And they've got me insisting that I have to go to the gym 2 days a week and all this kind of stuff. And I'm thinking, I don't have any time to retire.
2: I'm too busy staving off age. Yeah, but I thought we were all supposed to be, you know, positive, aging positive, you know, 50s the new 40, 60s the new 20, whatever. Is that kind of crowding out space to talk about some of the crappy things that go along with growing older, Michelle Collins?
3: Yeah, I think so, because in my mind, I'm in my 20s and 30s still. Yeah. Like, I feel like I haven't aged in the way I think, but my body can't keep up. So of an afternoon or in an evening when I get home after dinner, my husband and I like to just sit and watch TV. If I have any advice to younger people when they go furniture shopping, do not buy a low couch.
2: Oh, right.
3: Because I'm still watching teenage type shows on the telly, but then I go to get up out of the couch and my body will not move. Like, I cannot get up and out, like literally cannot do it. So I'm watching what's that latest TV show about Elle Woods from Legally Blonde?
2: Oh yeah.
3: It's aimed at, you
2: know, I haven't seen it. It's aimed at 20 teens.
3: Yeah. But I bet they're not having trouble getting out of the couch, like getting off the couch. So it's the body, isn't it, that just doesn't keep up.
4: Oh, my body's definitely given up its ghost all the way. At least the mind is still there. But, you know, my back and shoulders and neck and everything's all stuffed and I can't feel below my knees, all this kind of stuff. But it's just your body wears out and we forget that it wears, and there's nothing we can do about it. We can do hip replacements and knee replacements and all that kind of stuff. But in the end, they only fix a little bit of it. They don't fix it all. So, you know, I don't sit in low couches anymore.
2: Mm-hmm.
4: I have recliner chairs, electric chairs, although I did get stuck in it the other day when the power went off for a couple of seconds. I got stuck in my chair.
2: Oh, no.
4: And everybody in the house was laughing at me because I couldn't get out of my chairs.
2: So I'm wondering as well if it's about adjusting your physical environment to better accommodate your needs and to be realistic about what you need at whatever stage of life, is it also about adjusting mindset, but not in the way, not just in that think positive way, but adjusting your mindset in regards to maybe, I don't know, finding more space, finding more opportunities to share quite honestly with people around you some of the hardships. I just think, you know, if you consider how the conversation around mental health has changed in the space of your lifetime, it went from don't upper lip, don't talk about it, just, you know, have a cup of concrete and harden up. That was kind of the approach back in the day, to now where we're encouraged to talk openly if we're struggling. But it seems like there's an exception, like you're not allowed to complain about growing old, or you're supposed to just get over it.
4: You're supposed to move into a nursing home where everybody else is.
2: Right.
4: or a lifestyle village where everybody else your age is, you know, because young people don't understand.
2: Yeah.
4: They never did understand. And I didn't understand until I got old. So it's sort of, yeah, it's a society. It's all built for that fast speed, fast going. I can't even keep up with my mobile phone, let alone anything else. Mm-hmm. They change so regularly. Everything changes around you, and it's changing faster now than what it ever did before.
2: Mm-hmm.
4: But in the meantime, my body's getting older and older and going the opposite direction very, very fast. So.
2: Collins?
3: I never wanted to be that person who sat around and talked about my illnesses and, you know, my aches and pains and stuff like that. But I have become that person. But I don't want to hear about it from other old people. Like, I'm happy to tell you what I'm going through, but I couldn't think of anything worse than sitting around sharing stories about aging.
2: Mm-hmm.
3: I want to pretend it's not happening.
2: Okay.
3: I don't want to hear other people's stories.
2: Okay.
3: Do you really want, aren't you sick of me complaining at work about, you know, having to walk up the stairs?
2: Sorry, what were you saying? I tuned out like 5 minutes. Okay. That we've got our Game of Thrones author, George R. R. Martin, talking quite openly about battling sadness and depression. It just really struck me because I guess I feel like you're part of a generation. If you're alive today and you're part of the generation that is 60 years plus, then you have seen an extraordinary change in the conversation around mental health in your lifetime. And you're approaching a point in your life when maybe your body is starting to break down and maybe, you know, young people who are fit and healthy and also talking about how they feel. Do you have the skills? Do you feel comfortable about, is there support available if you actually do need help? Going beyond just a bit of a whinge about whatever, but like needing help.
3: I think there is, and I think GPs are probably very well attuned to pick up, you know, some subtle hints from older people about what they're going through. But, you know, part of the thing about aging is people, our peers and our friends are dying. So in the last 2 weeks, I think my husband and I, we've gone to, well, he has 3 funerals.
2: Yeah.
3: Now that, you know, that will get you down, but that's just life. That is what's going to happen to us now. And, yeah, it can get you down, but there's nothing you can do about it.
2: You get through it. Rolf says getting old is not for cowards. Auntie Heather, what do you reckon?
4: I believe in that. I really do. It took me 6 months to find somebody with my aged care package. Took 6 months for somebody to finally think, oh, Auntie Heather needs a helping hand with this. Otherwise, I couldn't have got through it. I'd still be struggling trying to figure out how to get the help that I need. It's there. The government has provided it, but finding the right people to be able to do it for you or help you with it. And that's another problem. We go from being very self-sufficient and not needing anybody and not wanting anybody to do anything for you to you're needing help to do the simplest tasks, you know, like sweeping and mopping your floor some days. I can't do that some days. It's really hard. But it's just those things that is hard for you as you get worn out, especially if you've had the kind of life I've had, it sort of makes it hard for you.
2: Hmm. So if you're hearing this and thinking, yeah, I know what they're talking about, what do you think would make a positive difference? Love to hear from you. You can call on 1300 222 612. My name is Kat Beeney, Aunty Heather Castledine. Thank you. Michelle Collins, thank you.
3: You're welcome.
2: You're on 612 ABC Brisbane, 91.7 ABC Gold Coast. You can text as well on 0467 922 612. My name is Kat Beeney and it's time for the latest edition of your ABC News. Then, how much should you pay for hospital parking?

0: ABC News. Good afternoon. I'm Michael Bausch. An ABC investigation has lifted the lid on the substandard treatment facing crew members aboard some major cruise ships. Jasper Wells reports.
1: 12-hour workdays, 7 days a week are the norm for some crew on board Carnival cruise ships, according to multiple current and former staff. They allege they have often been given the leftovers from customer buffets, sometimes rotten, and that the water is unsafe to drink or bathe in. A contract seen by the ABC shows one worker being paid just $33 Australian a day, or $2.75 an hour. Carnival says its ships have been subject to multiple surprise inspections by the Australian Maritime Regulator, which have found no breaches of international maritime laws. But the government is considering an exemption for cruise ships from Australian labour laws.
0: The Australian Human Rights Commission says the proposed shake-up of the NDIS lacks vital legal oversight and should be put on hold by the federal government. Naz Campanella reports.
2: The Commission said it recognised the need for changes to the NDIS so that it met its intended purpose, but expressed concern about the pace at which the draft amendments were being pushed through Parliament. Senators are sitting for a final day of hearings in Perth today, gathering evidence on the bill, which involves provisions including tightening scheme eligibility and increased expectations on parents to provide care. The federal government says the changes, which would save more than $30 billion to the NDIS budget over 4 years, are necessary to secure its sustainability into the future. The commission says it wants the government to address significant human rights concerns around process, accountability, and the impact of the reforms.
0: Queensland's forensic lab is under fresh scrutiny over widespread blunders in DNA reports compiled for police and prosecutors. Forensic Science Queensland is now audit-checking more than 900 official files after identifying wrong dates and case numbers in 15% of the documents verified so far. The state-run facility was previously the subject of a major inquiry following systemic testing failures that forced thousands of criminal cases to be re-examined. Agency Director Mick Fuller says the department must lift its game to maintain public and judicial confidence. Police Internal Affairs is overseeing an investigation into the death of two people in southwest Queensland. The bodies of a 23-year-old woman and a 45-year-old man were found in a home on King Street in Charleville at about 1 o'clock this morning. Officers had been on scene for about 8 hours, having been called to reports of a serious assault. Assistant Commissioner Matthew Vanderbilt says first responders had to pull back for their own protection.
3: We understand that the situation became quite dynamic and quite threatening to police quite quickly, and that they withdrew to a point of safety. Negotiators were engaged at that point, and specialist police were then activated and alive from Brisbane.
0: An environmental group is calling for an immediate $200 million funding boost to help save native animals from the bird flu threat. It follows the release of a federal government report listing a bleak catalogue of local wildlife most at risk from the highly contagious virus. Five avian species headed by the Christmas Island frigate bird could face total extinction if the disease enters their local habitat. Jack Goff from the Endangered Species Council says politicians are shortchanging vital wildlife protection efforts at the worst possible time.
4: This list of doom was on government's desks last year. And yet at the recent budgets, state, federal, we saw actually going backwards in terms of funding for on-ground environmental action that protects wildlife from those other threats.
0: The acting Prime Minister has backed a federal Labor MP to remain in his special envoy role despite facing criminal charges. Darwin-based Luke Gosling has denied assaulting the Northern Territory's administrator, David Connolly, at a recent local festival. The opposition says he should be stood down as a representative for Defence and Veterans. Acting Prime Minister Richard Marles says Mr. Gosling deserves a fair go in court.
5: There is a legal process underway in relation to Luke, so there's, I'm limited in what I can say, but there's also a presumption of innocence that exists here.
0: Queensland's weather, isolated light showers today about the North Tropical Coast and Northern Cape York, mostly fine elsewhere. Scattered showers tomorrow for eastern districts north of about Serena, generally fine for the rest of the state. Brisbane's temperature range tomorrow 10 to 24. 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
7: This is 612 ABC Brisbane and Queensland. 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
8: 5 minutes past one. Just ahead, should doctors, nurses, hospital staff have to pay to park at work if their work involves working at all hours of the day and night? Well and truly outside the public transport timetables that might serve office professionals really well. If they're working beyond the hours when you might feel safe to cycle or walk or run to work, well, a little bit more on Brisbane's paid hospital parking petition. What is leading to health workers taking action? That story shortly. I wonder as well if you recognise this film.
9: Explorer, this is Cab 3, starting our descent along the umbilical.
10: Roger that, Cab 3. Good luck.
9: Luck is not a factor.
8: Luck is not a factor. If you know that film, I think you've got what it takes to serve as our guest movie reviewer a little later this afternoon when we kick off our classic movie reviews project. Stand by for more. I've also got a chance for you to help select the last song of the show, details directly. But before the 1 o'clock edition of the news, you might have heard our conversation about ageing. Auntie Heather, Michelle Collins and I were talking about the post from Game of Thrones author George R.R. Martin. He, after a silence of about 6 months, has shared on his personal blog the fact that he's been doing it pretty tough. He thinks that ageing is awful. Getting old is no fun. Your body goes, you lose your friends. So I was curious to understand what could be done to make this a little easier. Alison, you're at Mango Hill and you've got some advice for us because you've been working in aged care for, well, how long now? About 20 years? Alison, hi.
11: Hi, Kat. Yes, I did work in a nursing home for over 20 years. I'm retired now, but I also worked on the neurosurgical ward in a big hospital in Brisbane. So I have an idea of the other end of life, if I can put it that way. Mm. But just a couple of pointers. I think people should know to earlier, sooner rather than later, ask for an ACAT assessment so that you have it in case something happens to you, which can do, which I saw in the hospital, for instance. We'd have old people come in who had been that day independent, had a fall, hit their heads. They can never go back to their own home. And then I had the adult children saying to me, we don't know what to do. What do we have to do, you know? So ACAT assessment will help there. Also be aware of the fact that if you have to go into a nursing home, check out bonds because they can be quite hefty, $500,000 more even, to go into a home of your choice. So you need to do that.
8: Right.
11: And downsizing. Most people don't even want to attempt that because it's a big job. But as you get older, just start culling what you don't need so that it's not left as a burden for your older children. And I do agree with that gentleman you're talking about. Aging is, to my mind, a cruel process, but there's not a great deal you can do about it, just what your previous guests have been talking about.
8: Yeah.
11: Fix the symptoms and make the most of what you can. But that's my main issue now. I'm 74 and I think, what am I going to be like in 10 years' time if I make it? But you just have to go with it day by day. But that's just a few pointers for you
8: Alison,
11: if anyone's interested.
8: Helpful stuff. Really useful, helpful stuff. I'm so glad you called. Thank you very much.
11: Thank you, Kat.
8: All right, call me in 10 years on your 84th birthday.
11: Oh, God. All right, I will.
8: Good on you. Alison's at Mango Hill. You're on 612 ABC Brisbane, 91.7 ABC Gold Coast. You can join the conversation too. You just need the phone number. It's 1300-222-612. That's 1300-222-612 if you want to join the conversation. I'm Kat Feeney. It's 10 minutes past one on 612 ABC Brisbane, 91.7 ABC Gold Coast. I got Cheryl Crow lined up for you. She's got a song that I think suits what we've been discussing this afternoon. That in a moment. But first I want to come to Bruce at Mooloolaba, not only because you too love music, Bruce, but I was waxing lyrical about how much I love the smell of an old book. It's probably a little strange. It's probably a little gross, but there's just something about the way an old book smells that makes me really happy. And I worry that kids these days who don't grow up with books, I worry they'll never know the joy of that delicious old smell. What is it for you, Bruce?
12: It's, well, very akin to that, but more oral than your visual.
8: Yeah.
12: When you walk into a secondhand record shop and that smell is, you think, oh, here we go. I'm going to be here for a good 3 hours, I'd say.
8: Yeah.
12: I'll start here. Yeah. Oh, no. And luckily, mostly they've got sign, like a plastic sign flagging the different styles. You know, oh, no, I don't want that one. Oh, here we go. I'm over here. I'll start here and work my way through.
8: Yeah.
12: And you can be there for hours and hours and you come out with like maybe 6 or 7, which you might have been there for 3 hours, but that smell is there. I've been collecting since I was in my 20s and, well, I'm 69 now. So it's, and also I was a DJ in my more useful days. So
8: it's that heady mix of sweat, amyl and plastic sleeves, never mind musty carpet that has been trod by many feet. All of these smells coming together create the experience that is record store browsing and the happiness you find there, Bruce.
12: Indeed, yeah. Sarah up here on ABC Sunshine, she reckons I've got the largest record collection on the Sunshine Coast.
8: Well, she knows her stuff. So if she says that, I'm sure she's right, Bruce, and it's brilliant to have heard from you. Thank you. I mean, what's the old smell that you wish they could bottle? What old smell brings you joy? So much so you wish they could bottle it and make it a perfume, and if you were feeling a little down, you could just spritz it, and all of a sudden you'd be transformed, transported. 1300 222 612 is my phone number. Maybe it was the particular type of wood varnish that your nan used on the camphor laurel box that stood at the end of the bed. You know what I mean? You can text too on 0467 922 612. I'm Kat Finney. I promised you Sheryl Crow. I'll deliver now because all I want to do is have some fun.
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My name is Kat Finney. It's lovely to be with you this afternoon. It's a Thursday afternoon. I like to think of Thursdays as Friday Eves. That tells you all you need to know about my demeanour. Hey, in a moment, when you wrap up a long day at work, you just want to get home as fast as you can, right? Well, imagine finishing a shift, a night shift, at a hospital, and then having to walk for kilometres just to get back to your car. Why is this happening? And should something be done about it? That story shortly. I also wanted to remind you about something very cool that's happening at this radio station, calling on artists of all ages and abilities to get creative for the 612 Faces of Brisbane Portrait Prize, celebrating the one and only Loretta Ryan, our 612 ABC Brisbane Breakfast presenter. When you think about it, you realise Loretta's been a really big voice in the life of Brisbane for years, and she deserves a little bit of recognition. So whether you're a professional artist, a weekend sketcher, a doodler, you can pick any medium you want. It can be a painting. It could be a sculpture or a collage. All you have to do is text the word portrait to 0467 922 612. You'll receive all the information you need to take part. That's 0467 922 612. Can't wait to see the

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4: It's about a quarter past one. If you've been to hospital recently, you'll know that it can cost a mozza to park for even a couple of hours. The price of parking puts extra strain on patients and their loved ones. It also affects the people who are in charge of delivering the care you need. Paramedics, nurses, other frontline workers can fork out thousands of dollars a year just to park at work. And a new petition on the Queensland Parliamentary website wants to change this. Rosemary Wanless and Crystal Wider, the co-founders of the Queensland Hospital Watch, the team that started this petition, lovely to have you both in studio this afternoon. How much of a financial impact does parking make on nurses? What is the story?
5: Well, people are saying it's taking up to 10 to 15% of their take-home pay. Some nurses can salary sacrifice it, but, you know, wardsmen can't. We've got admin staff, pathology, students. They're all also junior doctors. All these people are paying for parking. So it's a very much a significant financial strain for them. And it's causing a huge retention issue in the Queensland Health, which is also costing Queensland Health quite a lot of money.
4: Mm-hmm.
5: Because people are leaving because it's too much. They can't afford it, so then they can't get to the hospital.
4: Mm-hmm.
5: Otherwise, they're parking in public streets, and this is causing huge issues for people that live locally
4: mm-hmm.
5: because their streets are full. So it's really a big issue. People are getting assaulted walking in the middle of the night.
6: We've actually had multiple people reach out to our group saying that they had been assaulted walking to their car or to the public transport local.
4: Because this is one of the things, if you're talking about shift work,
5: mm-hmm.
4: and if you're working shifts that fall outside the bulk of public transport services,
5: yes.
4: You know, you're probably going to drive.
5: Yes.
4: And that means you're mm-hmm. probably walking back to the car at all hours of the day or night, right?
6: Correct. And it's a female-dominated profession most of the time
4: right. Working
6: there. So you've got women walking, not that it's neither here nor there, but, you know, they're vulnerable, you know, walking to and from public transport and to their cars.
4: After a shift that, you know, has seen you running around
6: yes.
4: on your feet, you're probably tired.
6: It's 12 hours. Sometimes they do double shifts, you know, like, yeah.
4: Okay. Do any of the hospitals in the southeast, for example, offer discounted parking rates? I know you said salary sacrifice is an option, but can you get discounts?
5: So there's actually a waiting list over a year long for a lot of these staff that want to get into the staff discount, which isn't a huge discount. It still equals to over 1,500 plus
4: mm-hmm.
5: a year
4: mm-hmm.
5: if you get it. And then people, because, you know, you can't turn it off, they have to pay it even they're not there.
4: Mm-hmm.
5: And if they do an extra shift, they get charged extra. But if they're sick, they still pay.
4: Right. Okay. Have you spoken to the unions, the nurses, the midwives unions?
5: We've reached out. So we've got a response from the Nurses Professional Association of Queensland, and they've endorsed us on their socials and shared, which is, you know, we've really appreciated.
6: Which is amazing.
5: It's amazing.
6: Social media is an amazing, amazing beast that does its own thing.
4: Mm-hmm. So this is the first campaign from your organisation. It's the mm-hmm. Queensland Hospital Watch, and it actually came about after a tragedy. Can you tell me a little bit more about that?
6: Yes. So our mum passed away last year in August unexpectedly. She was healthy, and then we started to ask questions of, you know, what had happened to her, because she presented to a hospital. We asked around that, and things weren't adding up to us, so we then delved into the complaints process. So we've done OHO hospital complaints with the patient liaison officers. We've done the Queensland Ombudsman. We had political support. We've done some media previously. And we actually even started going down the path of the coronial inquest.
4: Mm-hmm.
6: And we got answers. There are some huge systemic issues in the healthcare system. This is just the tip of the iceberg. And this isn't what we were originally promised.

0: primarily focusing on, but we have become not just hearing other families and patients, we've been hearing from healthcare workers mm-hmm. who are under so much pressure. And there's so much pressure, there's not enough staff, and it's got a trickle-down effect.
1: So the patients are being affected because we're not looking after our staff. If they can't retain staff and have good senior staff looking after people, if we don't look after the staff, then the patients are having really poor outcomes. And you can't blame anyone.
0: Yeah, we've heard from many Queensland families, many that have reached out to us and said, they told us their terrible story. What do we do? How do we complain? Who do we talk to? Because mm-hmm. they don't have any idea. It's not easy. It's so complex. Yeah,
1: and the staff are doing the best they can. Mm. Sorry to...
2: No, please don't apologise. If you've just joined in on 612 ABC Brisbane and 91.7 ABC Gold Coast, my name is Kat Vinnie and you're joined by Rosemary Wanless and Crystal White. They're co-founders of the Queensland Hospital Watch. As you're hearing, this watch, this group was founded off the back of tragedy, loss of your mum, and then some of the stories that you were hearing from people who were finding it hard to navigate the system.
1: Mm-hmm. It's very complex.
2: From patients, families and staff. And you're petitioning at the moment. I mean, the issue that we're focusing on this afternoon is a petition that you've put together. You've mm-hmm. Lodged it with the Queensland Parliamentary e-petition website. You're calling for a subsidy. The quest is to see parking subsidised for frontline workers at hospitals, because you're saying that people are telling you they're spending thousands of dollars, up to 10 to 15% of their take-home yes. pay in some cases, paying for the parking
0: yes.
2: they and need to provide
0: care. If you want to put a figure on that, you're going from between $1,500 to $3,000 out of their pay that's not tax deductible. Mm-hmm. Mm-hmm. They cannot claim that back on tax.
2: Okay, so you've made it a parliamentary petition. Why is that important?
1: It forces the health minister to respond with his position.
2: Okay.
1: On the issue.
0: So once it closes, which is the 26th of October, he has 30 days to respond and address that. Because of the large number, this petition is actually sitting at number one in Queensland out of about 120 petitions
1: that are open,
0: right now.
2: Okay.
0: Because of the amount of people that have gotten behind this. And may not just be healthcare workers. You have a family member or you know someone that is paying that price. So that's, people are passionate about it,
2: okay.
0: obviously, by the numbers.
1: And people, if you've been to hospital recently and you've got one staff member that's actually a regular and you've got four agency staff, it's because they can't retain staff, so therefore patients have poorer outcomes. It's proven.
2: All right. Good of you to spend some time here this afternoon. Thank you very much for sharing the story that led to the formation of your organisation and the focus of your petition this afternoon. Rosemary Wanless, Crystal White, co-founders of the Queensland Hospital Watch, the minds behind a Queensland parliamentary e-petition to subsidise parking for frontline workers at hospitals. My name is Kat Feeney. It's 25 minutes past one and you're on 612 ABC Brisbane and Gold Coast. I've got REM for you now. This is Man on the Moon.

0: Man on the Moon on 612 ABC Brisbane, 91.7 ABC Gold Coast. I'm Kat Fenny. We were talking about parking for healthcare workers a moment ago. Alison at Yeronga, you say, when it comes to parking, nurses are second-class citizens. A lot of senior medical staff get free parking. At some hospitals, there are parks set aside for senior medical staff, but not nurses. The cost is ridiculous. And besides that, sometimes it takes 15 to 20 minutes to find a park. If you're on a late shift, you might have to park far away. And it is definitely unsafe. Alison, thank you very much for your message. You can stay in touch on the text line 0467 922 612. You can telephone me as well. The phone number is 1300 222 612. That's 1300 222 612. I'm Kat Feeney, on air, online, via ABC Listen and Channel 25 of your TV. 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
2: This is 612 ABC Brisbane and Queensland. Welcome to Afternoons with Kat Feeney.
0: Well, hello there. If you've just joined from regional Queensland, great to have you along. Now let's get crack-a-lacking. Friday Eve, 1:30. Welcome to the rest of your afternoon. I'll take you through the big stories in Queensland in a moment, including the update on the state's beleaguered forensics lab. It's going to have to review hundreds of DNA statements, it seems. This is after a scientist has discovered errors while giving evidence in court. What that might mean for a case that you're involved with, never mind the caseload for the lab generally. Also this afternoon, you're going to hear a little bit more about our quest to discuss civil discussions. What is it like to live in a world where people seem so angry all the time they just cannot have a reasonable conversation? And who are the people who are helping to shape civil discussion in Australia today? Well, you heard from the Speaker of the House of Representatives, the Honourable Milton Dick, yesterday. He's got a big job to do, keeping all the pollies in line, keeping them as polite as he can. Well, what about you, everyday people, the people you meet on the street? Look, if you've ever encountered a stranger behaving badly, do you speak up or should you say nothing at all? You're going to hear one woman's extraordinary story, a woman in Brisbane who was the target of some pretty horrible racist abuse from some young kids. You'll never believe what she said to them and the positive effect it had. Maybe this is something you'll find useful, that story shortly. I also want to talk with you about smells, the beautiful smells that transport you to a happy place. For me, it is the smell of a beautiful old book, ideally an old library book. There's just something about that smell. It's a little funky. It's a little loved. It's a little worn around the edges. It's a happy smell. It's a smell that I fear too many children are growing up without these days.
3: We have evidence, hard evidence, both Australian and international, that having a library with a qualified staff increases educational outcomes.
0: That's Kathy Warburton. She's one of the top librarians in Australia, and she was speaking with 612 ABC Brisbane's Steve Austin this morning. Off the back of the bad NAPLAN results, the decline in reading, turns out there are schools across the state that have diminished libraries. Some schools don't really have libraries at all. So the kids are growing up never knowing the joy of the smell of a good old library book. Jeff, you're in Carindale. It's library books for me. What is it for you?
4: Oh, I was talking about the air at Toowoomba on the lookout up there, Picnic Point. So my parents used to go regularly to that. It was in the 60s and I was a passenger in the back seat of the car. And how I recall up there at Picnic Point, they used to have canned air. They used to have mountain air, it was called, so people could buy a can of air and take it home when they left Toowoomba.
0: That is so cool, because Picnic Point is one of my favourite places. There was a really cool piece of playground equipment in the 80s and 90s at Picnic Point. Kind of like you had two seats on either end of a long beam, and the beam would be spun around with you pedaling through the air, kind of like a propeller on a plane or a helicopter's blades. You know what I'm talking about, Jeff? Do you know the one? Yeah.
4: Sure, absolutely. I mean, that whole Picnic Point area and the Carnival of Flowers in the 60s and 70s was iconic. And I can remember all these trips going up the mountain. It was like a 2 to 3 hour drive in old cars, like 50s and 60s and 60s cars, 50s cars. Many of them would be overheating on the side of the road, pulled off with radiators overheating. And it was just an amazing trip up there. And we made it every year as a family.
0: And they could bottle the air and sell it. They would too. I'd buy it, Jeff.
4: And I recall a similar thing in Fiji where you could buy the canned air or the bottled air and take it home. But this probably happened all over the world. Various sites.
0: How about that, Jeff? Lovely to have had that call and beautiful memory. Thank you on 612 ABC Brisbane, ABC Queensland. What's that smell for you? You know, thinking about those old cars, the smell of the woolen car seat covers my grandma had in her old Ford in Tasmania. But the smell that you'd get when the car seat covers had been baking in the hot Tasmanian summer sun, kind of like it smelt a bit like burnt wool. Not quite as bad as burnt wool, but you know what I mean? Hot wool. It was cold outside. The car was warm inside. The car seat covers smelt like hot wool, and you knew that you would be safe and warm inside the car. That smell, put that in a can. Bottle that. What is it for you? 1300-222-612 is my phone number. That's 1300-222-612. Maybe it's the smell of old vinyl car seats that does it for you.
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0: Got to play a little bit of Joni Mitchell in a moment. Feels about right. 25 minutes to one, then the big news stories in Queensland. And then, do you recognise this film?
6: Something is going on.
7: Come on.
8: Hippie, you think everything's a conspiracy.
6: Everything is.
0: A movie directed by James Cameron, starring Ed Harris, Michael Biehn, derived from a short story written by H.G. Wells in 1887 and brought to life in 1989. An American science fiction film. What is the name of this film? If you recognise it, your service is required. You could stand in as our official guest movie reviewer for the Classic Movies Reviews Project. Joining you shortly, Andrew Leovold, your guide through cinematic history. Is this the film that you should be watching this weekend? You'll find out more in a moment. Kat Feeney with you, 20 to 2, news at 2. Ellen, you're at Moray Field. Hello, Ellen.
9: Hi, how are you?
0: Very well. We've been talking about those smells that make you happy, funny, weird, specific smells. And we just had the story of the canned air from Picnic Point at Toowoomba. You know something about that, I think, Ellen. Hello.
9: Yes, that was my very first job at Picnic Point. And I sold those cans by the dozen. People went out there with bags full. They were the most popular. That, and they had little white round lollies or peppermint or something in a small tube, and they'd be golfers and swimmers and walkers.
0: Yeah.
9: And they all had a little something on the pack. They'd go with the tins of fresh air.
0: What a genius idea. What was the price?
9: Yeah. Oh, yes. It kept me going. I worked there until I finished high school and got a permanent job.
0: Ellen, do you remember what the price of a can was?
9: No, I don't. No. It wasn't very dear. It might have been because it was... Yeah, no, haven't got a clue.
0: I wonder.
9: They weren't dear enough for the people not to buy them.
0: That's anyway. It. They were the price was right. Ellen, the price was right.
9: Yeah. Most definitely.
0: Do you still have a can?
9: No, unfortunately. And unfortunately, the Picnic Point is no longer what it once was.
0: Yeah, I hear you. Ellen, lovely to have heard your story. Ellen's at Moray Field. I wonder if you've got a could we find a can of the air from the 1980s, the air above Picnic Point Toowoomba on the ranges? I wonder, have you got an unopened can of that air? That'd be cool. 1300 222 612 is the phone number. Join the conversation. I'm Kat Feeney. This is Joni Mitchell. Big yellow taxi. 612 ABC Brisbane in Queensland.

0: How good is Joni Mitchell? Big yellow taxi on 612. ABC Brisbane, ABC Queensland. I'm Kat Feeney. When an American submarine sinks in the Caribbean, a US search and recovery team works with an oil platform crew racing against Soviet vessels to recover the boat. Deep in the ocean, they encounter something unexpected.
1: You guys are doing this, right? 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
0: If you know the movie I'm describing, the movie that scene belongs to, that was Ed Harris, by the way. Call now 1300 222 612. This could be just the thing for you to watch this weekend. 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
0: Time to catch you up on some of the big news stories in Queensland today, beginning with the story about the police investigation that's underway, the discovery of two bodies at a home in southwest Queensland, a man and a woman found at the address on King Street in Charleville. Earlier today, officers are treating the deaths as an apparent murder-suicide. A report will be prepared for the coroner. Meanwhile, Queensland youth detention staff have taken strike action amid a dispute with the government over pay and conditions. They walked off the job at about 8 o'clock this morning. It follows a similar stoppage in June. AWU Secretary Stacey Chanel says the latest offer falls short.
6: What our members are asking for is not any special treatment by any way, shape or form. They want fair wages, safer workplaces, adequate staffing, and they want a government that is willing to recognise and listen to the front line of the youth justice system.
0: You'll have more on that story across your afternoon. And Queensland's beleaguered forensic laboratory is now reviewing hundreds of DNA statements after a scientist discovered errors while giving evidence in court. The blunder has triggered an audit into 904 documents provided to police and to prosecutors. Mick Fuller's the head of Forensic Science Queensland. He says about 15% of those assessed so far contain mistakes, including incorrect dates or case numbers.
7: We don't want mistakes, and I would love to get all the mistakes out of any aspect of Forensic Science Queensland. But of course, if we do make mistakes, then we need to act on them quickly. We need to make sure that these issues are fixed. In this case, we put in an additional line of auditing to make sure the mistake doesn't happen again.
0: You can read the full report via the ABC News website. Just some of the stories that you'll be hearing about across your afternoon here on 612 ABC Brisbane and ABC Queensland. It is a quarter to two, your 5-minute ABC News Bulletin at 2 p.m. My name is Kat Feeney, and you're about to hear the story of a movie that if you've not seen, you might want to watch. You'll hear why it's compelled so many and what it meant for director James Cameron upon release in 1989. That story just ahead, but I have been loving your stories today. You're sharing your stories with me on the text line, on the telephone line. We've got a couple of threads of conversation going. I wanted to just briefly return to one we were discussing a little earlier, talking about the multi-million dollar redevelopment of the R&A Showgrounds in Brisbane, part funded by the budget that's been set aside for the 2032 Athletes Village. This is the village for the 2032 Games. That'll help see the showgrounds upgraded. All sorts of things are included in the upgrade, including the introduction of higher accessibility standards.
8: We will have, for the first time ever, we will have accessible seating. So we'll have 160-odd accessible seats around the 20,000. Currently, we have about 12 under a tin shed, which is just not acceptable.
0: That's the head of the R&A, Brendan Christo, speaking with Craig Zonka on the 612 ABC Brisbane Breakfast Show today. Many of you have been sharing your memories and your thoughts about the ECA. Hi to Dennis. You say, look, regarding the ECA, unfortunately, over the years, the once mighty show's been sold off, reduced. We lost the dog pavilion. We lost the fruit displays. We lost show bags to a temporary tent. The chairlift is gone. The current show is not a patch on early years. I worked at the show as a glass boy collecting empty glasses at bars to clean. I look forward to the show for over 60 years, but I would not go anymore. Dennis, we broadcast from the show, right? This program is fortunate enough to be broadcast from the show, and I'll be there from Monday. And for the last few years, they have had tremendous fruit displays. The show bag pavilion is well and truly back up and running. The dog pavilion going strong. In fact, you'll be hearing a lot about the dog competitions at the show on the program next week. Yes, the chairlift has gone. I doubt it'll ever come back. But I don't know, maybe worth revisiting, Dennis. Tell me what you think if you do make it down, and make sure you do come and say g'day. I'll be there from Monday. Looking forward to it.
3: Who will win the AI race? Has gambling become our national sport?
5: Questions. They've never been more important. So the one thing we'll never question is our duty to keep asking. ABC News, keep asking.
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0: Welcome to your Classic Movie Reviews project, guiding you on this journey. Filmmaker, author, musician, and the man who once ran Trash Video, the largest cult video rental store in the nation, Andrew Leovold. And Andrew, have you picked a doozy of a film for us to discuss today? Hello.
1: Hello, hello.
0: Now, we've been talking a little bit about James Cameron lately, in part because, he's making waves at the moment. And this was a film that I must say I hadn't seen when it was first released in 1989, in part because I was only 2 years old in 1989. Do you remember when it came out, Andrew?
1: Yeah, I was 19. I was probably its target audience, but I realised while I was rewatching this, I'd never seen it before either.
0: What do you mean?
1: So I have never seen this movie before in my life. I thought I had a fake memory of watching it, but then I got to the end and I went, what the hell is going on? And then I realized this is completely new to me. So we've both been on a voyage of discovery.
0: Under the sea. I can't wait to find out which voyage you preferred, the one back in 89 or the one you've most recently experienced. But to reveal the title of the film that we're talking about today from the Avatar director, James Cameron, Rodney at Redcliffe. Hello, Rodney.
2: Hello.
0: What film are we about to review?
2: The Abyss.
0: The Abyss. Quite right. Tell me when you first saw this film, Rodney.
2: Oh, when I was a kid. Probably about 10 or something like that.
0: At the movies or at home?
2: Would have been at home on the movies, the VHS.
0: And what did you think of it when you saw it?
2: It was great.
0: Yeah, okay.
2: And I've watched it again on the Netflix on the 4K and all that. It's even better.
0: Now, was your experience watching it recently as a grown-up similar to the one that you had when you watched it the first time? Or did you see, appreciate different things in the film?
2: I did appreciate it better. It was better. You could see everything better.
0: Okay. So the clarity counted, the special effects, they sort of stand up. Rodney, I'm so glad you enjoyed the movie. But Andrew Leovold, why don't you tell us what it's all about in case you haven't seen The Abyss?
1: Well, it's a very interesting film because there's so much going on in there. There's a downed submarine with nuclear warheads on it. There's a salvage team going down to rescue it. There's, the Americans facing off against the Russians above the water. There's paranoid Navy SEALs trying to sabotage the mission under the water. And then on top of all that, there are these astounding-looking alien creatures that are literally lighting up the bottom of the ocean. So it's like, you've got the Poseidon Adventure, Hunt for the Red October, and Close Encounters of the Third Kind all mashed up into a three-hour movie. As only James Cameron could at that time, because he was riding high on the success of Aliens.
0: Yes.
1: Because he was probably the most bankable director at that time in 1989, the studio said, whatever you want to make, mate, and he just wanted to do an underwater adventure.
0: Well, he did all right for them, made with a $43 million budget. It collected about $90 million at the box office. So commercially successful and fairly critically successful too, would you say, at its time, Andrew?
1: I think so. I think critics and audiences all gave it the thumbs up. And really, James Cameron was ahead of the curve at that time, especially when it came to the special effects. So far ahead of the curve that he had to go back after he got a little bit more practice doing effects.

0: on Terminator 2 and fix up the special effects from a couple of years before. You get this special edition, kind of like the Aliens special edition, with another half an hour's worth of footage. And really, that's the one to watch, especially if you're a science fiction fan, because you get all of the, you know, eye-popping effects. Plus, you get this incredible expanded storyline of aliens coming to save mankind. If you like the science fiction angle of The Abyss, special edition is for you. If you just want to have that underwater roller coaster ride, then just the 2-hour 20 version would be enough, I'd say.
1: Directed by James Cameron, starring Ed Harris, but it's the female lead, Lindsay Brigman's character, portrayed by Mary Elizabeth Mastrantonio, that does it for me, Andrew, because as we were discussing when we were celebrating 40 years of Aliens, Sigourney Weaver and friends, the other week, Cameron's got the thing for the strong female lead. So that gets a big thumbs up from the Feenies.
0: She's more or less another Sigourney Weaver, isn't it?
1: Yeah.
0: Because I kept referring to her as Sigourney all the way through it.
1: It's the decisiveness, the competence that she displays. You know, she sort of inverts all of the emotional female kind of leads that we see in so many films, and is kind of the masculine decision-making force, which is very interesting. But the broader story that the film tells, also really compelling, and forces you to consider again conflict on planet Earth today. Andrew, tell me, what was the difference in your experience? Which journey did you prefer? The one that you took when you were a kid watching it for the first time, or the one that you found yourself on?
0: That was the point. I didn't see it as a kid.
1: Ah.
0: This was my first time watch.
1: Right, right.
0: So for some reason, I had a phantom memory of watching it as a 19-year-old.
1: Oh, I thought you meant like you'd seen it, but I hadn't really seen it. Okay, like you literally
0: hadn't seen it.
1: No, right.
0: This is literally my first time watch.
1: Okay.
0: And I mean, I was on the edge of my seat,
1: yeah,
0: you know, because the suspenseful moments are incredibly well handled.
1: Mm.
0: And one of my biggest fears I've now realized is, you know, that the oblivion at the bottom of the ocean, that sense of complete mystery and dislocation, the same way that Gravity, the movie, triggered my fear of free falling in outer space.
1: Mm.
0: So then we've got the inner space, you know, the bottom of the ocean, which is so daunting, so terrifying to me. That added to my experience of watching Ed Harris plummet, you know, 6 kilometers towards the bottom of the ocean floor. And I was like, oh my God, this is too much. This had to stop it several times because I was getting really traumatized.
1: Gosh, this is The Abyss, the film that is being reviewed this afternoon as part of the 612 ABC Brisbane and Queensland Classic Movie Reviews Project. I'm Kat Feeney. Andrew Leovold's guiding you on this journey. The man who once ran Trash Video, the largest cult video rental store in the nation, and a documentary filmmaker in his own right, The Abyss. It is streaming at the moment, Andrew. And as you said, there is the beautifully remastered version. Check that out if you're mad about the special effects. It also helps you understand James Cameron, you know, the story from Terminator, Aliens, The Abyss, taking you through to Titanic, and of course today, Avatar. Are you recommending this film to anyone who hasn't seen it yet?
0: Look, I think this is the forgotten James Cameron megaplex blockbuster, because it kind of gets lost in the shuffle between Aliens and Terminator 2. I don't think it made as much money. It may not have made as big a splash as those other two films, but it's definitely a crucial missing piece, for me at least, in understanding James Cameron's trajectory to, you know, mega buster films like Titanic and Avatar. And also it completely puts into perspective his obsession with the bottom of the ocean. And he did make

0: a really interesting documentary about looking for the Titanic wreck.
1: Yeah.
0: I mean, not only ahead of the curve as far as special effects, but also he's demanding underwater vehicles so that he can achieve his cinematic vision of capturing the mystery of the deep.
1: Fascinating man, as are you, Andrew Leopold, King of Movies, on 612 ABC Brisbane, ABC Queensland. Can't wait to find out what we're watching next, but keep abreast of Andrew's activities online, social media, Trash Video Archives. I'm Kat Feeney, and this is Dusty Springfield, wishing and hoping before the 2 o'clock news.

0: ABC News, good afternoon. I'm Michael Bausch. The federal government has admitted it might have to compromise on its gambling reforms to get the legislation through the Senate. Here's political reporter Jack Mackay.
1: The Greens and the Coalition have declared they don't support the bill in its current form, arguing it doesn't go far enough to restrict gambling ads or stop inducements from betting companies. Communications Minister Annika Wells says she's having constructive conversations with both the Greens and the Coalition as the government tries to find a way to get the laws through the Senate.
2: I await the actual presentation of amendments from either the Coalition or the Greens for the government to consider in the usual way.
1: A Senate inquiry examining the legislation heard claims this week of betting companies offering drugs to gamblers as inducements.
0: A far north Queensland court has heard a man charged over a fatal crash in Cairns has been unfit to instruct his lawyer today. Christopher Tester reports.
3: A 25-year-old woman was killed in yesterday afternoon's multi-vehicle accident on the Smithfield Bypass in northern Cairns. It's alleged Jake Edward Warne crashed a ute he'd stolen 15 minutes earlier. The 36-year-old is charged with five offences, including manslaughter and dangerous driving under the influence of an intoxicating substance. He didn't appear during a brief hearing of his case in the Cairns Magistrates Court this afternoon. His lawyer, Luke Parrish, told the court his client was under the influence and had been unable to give him instructions. Acting Magistrate Jelma Miolis adjourned the case to tomorrow.
0: Specialist Brisbane investigators are travelling to a crime scene at Charleville in southwest Queensland. The bodies of a 23-year-old woman and a 45-year-old man were found inside a King Street home early this morning. It followed an 8-hour neighbourhood lockdown sparked by reports of a serious assault. Assistant Commissioner Matthew Vanderbilt says they're still trying to piece together what happened.
4: Without going into it, it's quite a confronting scene that we have out there, and any scene of any death by misadventure is typically complex, but you know, when there are multiple persons who have passed away, it just adds to that complexity.
0: An investigation by the ABC has revealed disturbing details about the dark side of life at sea for holiday ship workers. Jasper Wells reports.
5: Multiple staff on Carnival cruise ships allege they work 12 hours a day, 7 days a week. Some crews say they are sometimes given the food not eaten at passenger buffets, which could be rotten. The workers also allege that they do not receive proper medical treatment and are not allowed to rest when sick or injured. A contract seen by the ABC shows one worker was paid just $33 Australian a day, or $2.75 an hour. An exemption for cruise ships means vessels do not need to follow Australian labour laws. Carnival says its ships have been the subject of multiple surprise inspections by the Australian Maritime Regulator, which have found no breaches of international maritime law.
0: Resource giant Peabody has back paid nearly $5 million to staff made redundant from its Australian mining operations. It follows an investigation by the industrial watchdog, as Liam McNally reports.
6: The American-based coal miner referred itself to the Fair Work Ombudsman in May 2023 after a dispute over paying out leave balances to employees made redundant in Queensland and New South Wales. In a statement, the Ombudsman says more than 100 workers were underpaid at the company's North Goonyella, Copperbella and Millennium mines, with Peabody believing employees weren't entitled to leave payouts under their award. In one instance, an employee was paid back more than $90,000. Peabody has signed an enforceable undertaking and has commissioned an independent audit of its payroll systems.
0: To sport, the Brisbane Lions AFL coach says he was blindsided by Lachie Neale's secret Collingwood tour. The star midfielder visited the Magpies training headquarters just 24 hours before his team was thrashed by Carlton last weekend. Neale is currently out of contract with speculation of a lucrative interstate move at the end of the season. Chris Fagan says he would have liked a courtesy heads up.
7: It could have been done post our game last week, so that then all the speculation around whether that was the right or wrong thing to do wouldn't happen. But it has, and I've not lost any sleep over it, to be honest.
0: Queensland's weather, scattered showers tomorrow for eastern districts north of Serena, generally fine elsewhere, Brisbane 10 to 24. Fine for the southeast on Saturday, mostly fine for Sunday and Monday. On Moreton Bay, variable winds about 10 knots. 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
11: 5 minutes past two. Just ahead, your opportunity to help select the last song of the show, the People's Pick Sing-Along Song Contest. And both of the songs that I have for your consideration this afternoon came to the artists whilst they were riding on trains. Not the same train, not even in the same decade were they taking these train trips, but both of the celebrated artists responsible for the songs vying for the top spot on the playlist this afternoon were sitting on trains watching the world go by when the lyrics to the songs you're about to hear came to them. And there's just something about train travel, isn't there, that can really inspire the senses. There's also something about the smell of trains. I don't know if it makes me happy or if it brings back bad memories of the Sunlander train and the long journey from Gladstone to Brisbane for school holidays. The smell of that particular soap, that pink liquid soap that they'd have in the toilets on trains at public bathrooms. You know, that distinctive pink soap, liquid soap smell. Does that smell make you happy or sad? I'm talking with you about the smells that elicit, well, hopefully positive responses this afternoon, because as we've been discussing this week, the NAPLAN results revealed that Queensland school children are falling behind and reading is a real struggle for too many school children in Queensland. Some of the thought is that devices have kind of interfered with the delivery of the sorts of literacy programs that might have worked back in the day, which is a complicated way of saying that maybe kids need to get off the screens and back into books with libraries maybe needing to make a bit of a comeback. Libraries that aren't digital libraries, but physical libraries, where you have a teacher librarian pairing books and children and encouraging children to understand that there is a book for them. There is a book that will inspire them. There is a book that's just right. And in so doing, maybe giving them the kind of love for the smell of an old book that I possess. Maybe you do as well. Do you love the smell of an old library book? It makes me so happy. I'm smiling just thinking about it. You know, that the soft pages, little worn around the edges, little coloured around the edges. Maybe at the front of the book, there's the old library slip that's been stamped and you can scroll through the names of all of the other people that have borrowed the book and discovered the same wonder that you did. But if it's not the smell of an old library book, what is it that does it for you? What brings you joy? Let me know. 1300 222 612. Maybe your smell is hard to find these days. The smell of a kind of tea that you cannot find at the shops anymore. 1300 222 612 is my phone number. I'd love to hear your story. You're also shortly going to hear the story of one woman, a Queensland woman. Her way of responding to racist harassment might teach us a lot about how we can come together as a society. That story just ahead.
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11: Got Talking Heads lined up for you. Road to Nowhere, one of my favourites, and then your chance to help select the last song of the show. You're also going to have the pleasure of Kelly Higgins-Devine's company before 3 p.m. She's your evening's presenter, the queen of the night, as we like to call her here at this station. Kelly has seen a food trend on social media and wants to try it, and it sounds like it won't work at all. Where do they get these ideas from? Okay, here's what I'll tell you at this point. It involves biscuits and tinned peaches. That's all you need to know now. I'll tell you more in a moment. Jason, you're on the Gold Coast. Hello, Jason. What's the smell that makes you happy?
13: G'day, Kat. Now, this one's hard to find too. I don't know exactly what it is, but it's a certain cleaning product that's used, I think it's commercially, and every time I smell it, it reminds me of walking into an 80s motel room when I was a kid when we were on holidays.
14: Is it a lemony smell, a disinfectant-y smell?
13: Yeah, it's a very clean, great smell, but it's a distinct smell that I just go, that reminds me when I used to be on holidays and you'd walk into a room, that's that first thing when you open the door to see what you've got and you smell it.
14: And once you open that door, you rush to the pillow to see if there's a little mint on the pillow, or your own soap in a little plastic, a little foil wrapper.
13: Yep, and a double biscuit next to the coffee machine.
14: That's it. Jason, I know exactly what you mean. It's so funny how those smells really embed themselves in our brains, don't they? And they mightn't be some fragrant perfume. You're talking about a cleaning product.
13: Yes, it's just a product. Like, it's just, and it just triggers. And it's like, I'm glad you brought this one up today because I've got a couple of them. You know, and that's the thing. It's that one thing that just takes you back to somewhere.
14: Yeah.
13: And it's literally just an aroma.
14: So strange and specific, yet if they put it in a candle or if they canned the fragrance and if you were having a down day, you could go spritz, spritz, and suddenly you're transported. You're feeling better. That's how powerful they are.
13: Well, I guess that's what, like, you're talking about with those people at Toowoomba, bottling stuff,
14: yeah,
13: you know?
14: Yeah, like, bottling the air,
13: But would you ever want to open it? That's the thing.
14: Well, it would be cherished so much. And I still want to know whether anyone's managed to keep an unopened bottle of this tinned Toowoomba air. Jason, thank you. If you weren't with us a little earlier, we were hearing from Ellen about how she used to sell tins of Toowoomba air, captured from the air above Picnic Point on the ranges in Toowoomba. People loved it. It was a souvenir product that sold like hotcakes. Have you still got one? And if you haven't, have you got a story about the smell that makes you happy? 1300 222 612 is my phone number. Well, we know where we're going. I'm Kat Feeney. But we don't know where we've been. ABC Radio Brisbane. And we know what we're knowing. And Queensland. But

0: Oh, David Byrne, wonderful. Road to Nowhere, the title of that song, that's Talking Heads, but it wasn't a road trip that inspired your next two songs. The songs I'm about to sample for you, the songs that are vying for your support in the sing-along song contest here on 612 ABC Brisbane in Queensland. It wasn't a road trip, it was a train trip. I'm Kat Feeney, and here is the first song for your consideration.
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0: This is Peace Train from 1971 from British singer-songwriter Cat Stevens from his album Teaser and the Fire Cat. Now, it went to number 7 on the Billboard Hot 100. It was his first top 10 hit in the States. And in a concert in the 1970s, he actually introduced this song with the revelation that he wrote it whilst he was on a train and thinking about Alfred Hitchcock and probably reflecting on the fact that many of Hitchcock's films was set on trains. So that's the story of this song, Peace Train.
1: Soon it will all be true. Oh, Peace Train sound.
0: So if this is the song that you want to hear before the 3 o'clock news, vote for it. 1300 222 612 is the phone number. You can text on 0467 922 612. The song with the most support is the song that I play. Here is the other train trip song. Written and performed by American singer-songwriter Jewel. It was her first song from her first studio album, Pieces of You. This is back in 95. And it was also the first song she ever wrote when she was about 16. And she was on a train from Michigan to San Diego and then on to Tijuana. Text on 0467 922 612. The song with the most support is the song that I play. Here is the other train trip song. Written and performed by American singer-songwriter Jewel. It was her first song from her first studio album, Pieces of You. This is back in 95. And it was also the first song she ever wrote when she was about 16. And she was on a train from Michigan to San Diego and then on to Tijuana. And apparently she went hitchhiking around Mexico and she kept coming across people who felt

0: Anyway, so here's the song. It was a hit, number 7 in Canada, 11 in the States, 27 in Australia. When it comes to the bellies now, oh, I'll save your soul. So which song is it for you? Do you want Jewel, Who Will Save Your Soul, or do you want Cat Stevens, Peace Train? Vote on the telephone line 1300 222 612, or text 0467 922 612. May the best song win.
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0: Before we get into a story that I hope will inspire positive change, maybe encourage you if you're already doing all you can to inspire respectful, civil discussion. 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The AFL season as well, live and ad-free on ABC Listen. And we're getting to the pointy end of the season, so just remember that. Tomorrow, it's the Dolphins and St. George, live from 5:30. Oh, no, wait a second. These are out of date. It's the Dolphins Broncos this weekend. Look, let me get you the correct sporting fixtures and remind you at what time you need to be listening to this radio station. In the meantime, I'm keen to talk with you about the smells that bring you joy. Pamela at Tennyson. Hello, Pamela.
2: Hello, Kat. Well, one of the most intoxicating that probably anybody can imagine is freshly baked bread. Our parents had an original bakery with the brick ovens whereby you work with peels. Of course, then there's been another lot of progressions of that to the travelling ovens and to quite modern bakeries. But it was the smell of the bread, but there was one other aspect. Christmas time, customers would bring their legs of ham for Christmas dinner. Brought in, and Dad used to encase them in a dough, mm-hmm. and then bake them in the brick ovens. And, of course, that was another smell that becomes so bewitching. Oh, yeah. And anyhow, makes that's just a signature different one. Yeah. That I can recall.
0: I love to hear that. Pamela, may I also compliment you on your stunning vocabulary? It's been too long since I heard bewitching on the radio. Thank you.
2: Oh, there's a lot of... I liked that topic yesterday, and I'm not sure whether it was you or Ellen. I think it might have been Ellen, about the new slang dictionary.
0: Oh, yeah.
2: Or else, yes, that was... I didn't hear all of it, but it was just... right up my alley.
0: Oh, wonderful. Bye. Wonderful. Great to have heard from you, Pamela. Thank you very much. Rodney, you're at Gympie. You have a smell that brings you joy. Rodney, what is it?
3: The frangipangi. My sister and family would all travel to Bundaberg every Christmas, and my mum's parents had these row of frangipangi trees, and we would climb them back in the day when kids climbed trees. Mm-hmm. And they are very dangerous to climb because the branches just snap very easily. And when they do, the syrup
0: the sap.
3: The sap that comes out.
0: Oh,
3: it's very bad, and you don't want to get that in your eyes. But anyway, it just reminds me of a simple time. And my sister had frangipangis for her wedding, and I was a flower boy for her wedding. And my mum made me a 3-piece brown suit.
0: Oh, lovely. What colour tie did you have?
3: I don't know what colour tie I had. Actually, I'll have to ask her. She's still alive. She's 90 this year.
0: Oh, good on her, Rodney. Yeah. So the frangipani, you know what? I often stick my nose right in the heart of a frangipani. You know, you've got those gorgeous pink ones, the white ones, sometimes yellow, sometimes really orange. I don't think they smell like they used to, or maybe it's harder to find the ones that have fragrance these days.
3: They may be more colour than fragrance, but they just remind me of the easier, simpler times. You know, like we had the wedding at the church, and then we went into the church hall for the food and so on. It was just very simple. Yeah. Very simple.
0: Beautiful.

0: your pansy flowers, you know.
1: Rodney, wonderful. Thank you. Reminding me of the scent of my nan. She would wear Yardley's violets. I think it was violets. Gosh, I don't think you can find that as easily as you must have been able to back in the day. But that smell, the smell of violets. And don't you think roses don't smell like they used to? Am I getting old and nostalgic? Or is that the truth? I think it's harder to find a rose that really smells like a rose these days. What do you reckon? What's the smell that brings you joy? 1300 222 612 is my phone number. That's 1300 222 612. I'm Kat Feeney and I would love to hear your story. It's 20 minutes past two. You're on 612 ABC Brisbane and ABC Queensland.
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1: Youngie Park has called Brisbane her second home for almost 20 years. A few weeks ago, she was cornered by a group of boys who racially harassed her. But what she did next is nothing short of incredible. She shared her story with ABC 612 Brisbane and Queensland producer Jay Bowman.
4: In front of Cleveland Station, there's a beautiful park and water. So I decided to go for a short stroll, and that's where I bump into those bunch of young boys. They couldn't be more than 8 or 10 years old, and they started to sticking out their tongues and chanting arigato, oh konnichiwa, some Japanese, over and over, and to mock me. Then one of them popped up a wheelie and on his bike and charged straight at me. Probably they expected me dodge and running away, but I just stood there and looked at his eyes with I'm not gonna move. You stop. He stopped right in front of me, probably about 20 centimeter. And then I started to talk to them, do you know what arigato means? It means thank you. I haven't done any good thing, but why are you thanking me? And they giggle. And you know what? If you want to chat with strangers, you should ask first, politely. By the way, I'm Korean. I know that you guys good kids, but what you're doing, it make you look like racist. Do you know what racist means? And the one boy finally, he looked at me like, I'm sorry. You feel sorry? Yes. Yes, ma'am. I'm sorry. Okay. Thank you. So my name is Youngie. What's your name? Jim. Blah, blah, blah, blah, blah.
5: Youngie Park is filled with stories like this one. The Korean-Australian theatre maker has a technique she's developed to deal with intimidation and harassment.
4: So I never say, you're a bad kid. I don't really put their, call them as a bad person. So, okay, I know you're a good human being, but what you're doing, your behaviour, is not right. And then also I identified what you're doing is make me feel very uncomfortable or hurt my emotion. Particularly children, they're very used to just scrolling down and they're learning the whole world from the screen. So quite often, even in the theater, they forget we are real, people on the stage. And once I kind of identify, hello, thanks for coming. My name is Youngie. So as soon as I identify my name and I'm a real human being and shake hands, their attitude is completely changed.
5: Of course, it's not always safe to confront people who are displaying harassing and intimidating behaviour. That's where the work of bystanders can come in.
4: if we like witness something like this or encounter this kind of behavior in a public space, we don't just walk away. It doesn't matter, you know, they are my kids or somebody else's kids. If somebody being rude or throw some like comments like racist comments or misogyny, we just say something immediately. Hey, that's not right. Stop that, you know? But in here, actually on that day, while I was intimidating by five kids with bicycle, there were two adults, females, walking and watching and not saying a word and just passing by. It was a double shock to me. Like, I looked at them and they just like, oh, what's going on? And just passing. So I thought, hey, if you just say one word, what's happening here? I think we adults, as a citizen, we have some sort of duty and responsibility to look after our children. So to look after means not just, you know, caring and, you know, protect them. So it actually includes, like, as a community, we make sure that they're not being disrespectful to others.
5: That idea of shared responsibility harkens back to that saying, it takes a village to raise a child.
4: In my childhood, yeah, I'm talking about the 70s and 80s, and still there's some notion of that, like, you know, to raise a one kid, it's a whole village's work. When I was little, my parents were very poor and they were hard working. You know, they just 24 hours working all the time. But all our neighbors, they knew us. There is a word that, yeah, like our neighbors know the numbers of chapsticks and spoons in each household. So we're very close. And when my, you know, parents were busy, they just like, Youngie, they just call out my name from the window. Youngie, it's a, you know, dinner time, come over. Or whenever I had trouble on the street, our neighbors like, okay, what's going on? You know, and sorting out the situation. Or if I make mistakes, like being rude or like fight with somebody, our neighbors just step in like, Youngie, what you just said is not right. But I can see very clearly, like, there is a beautiful culture in Australia as well. They're helping, you know, like each other among the very close friends network, but not when you just step out of from that close network, suddenly the adults behave like, oh, where is their parents?
5: You're listening to ABC's 612 Brisbane and Queensland Afternoons program, and you've just heard Youngie Park talk about how she has learned how to deal with racist intimidation and harassment in Brisbane. Youngie was one of the faces of Korea's Me Too movement. That experience taught her what it means to be both a victim and a survivor, and how to move past those labels.
4: One of the reasons why I decided to study in my late 40s and now I'm 50, because when I publicly spoke out about my experience in 2018, suddenly the whole country looked at me as a victim or survivor. So as soon as I say something, my identity was just trapped in the box of victim or survivor. But I just didn't want to stuck in that small box. But what I observe, particularly last 6 years living and studying in Brisbane and Australia in general, I saw lots of, like, particularly after COVID pandemic, like in politics, politicians and societies start to kind of pointing at like the minority group in the society and blaming all the you know, fundamental issues, you know, for example, the housing crisis, you know, all sorts of things. So that behind, underneath that, the general public, they have fear, I think, and then equally they think that they are the victims of, you know, taking away their job by, you know, the migrants and refugees and international students, and not enough, they can't find enough houses because of international students. So also equally they feel like we are the victims. So when people believe them, you know, themselves, I'm the victim, we can't proceed any conversations. So yes, I hope that, you know, I don't be in that position to just persuade and opening up the conversation all the time, but I'm here to shift my identity or expand my identity from just the victim or survivor, but someone who can open up the conversation.
5: It's remarkable that Youngie has learned how to hold space for the humanity of people on all sides of arguments. But that doesn't mean that what she went through in Brisbane didn't shake her.
4: I was so shocked, and they were just like my nephew's age, so little, and not just verbally, you know, insult, but physically they threatened me. But yeah, it was real shock. I mean, me as an Asian, you know, middle-aged woman, sometimes if I go like small town, you know, yeah, I encountered, you know, some strangers, mostly like Anglo, you know, white Australians, you know, say something silly. But like that age group, like 8 to 10, or maybe a bit younger, I thought, what is this? Where this kind of behavior comes from? So it was a real shock and huge alarm for me. I'm sure that they had, you know, influenced by adults around them. So that kind of gives me chill. I mean, in this beautiful country, even the leading groups of country, they kind of manifest that kind of behavior in the public, that can, you know, the bunch of young boys I encountered in Cleveland, that's how impact to your future, you know? So that is my only concern, because you don't want to just, you know, raise a bunch of racists. Or a bunch of, you know, that somebody can threaten to your society in the future. But what you behave in front of camera or in the parliament, that's exactly what you're doing. Yeah, it just makes me feel quite disappointing. Not to everyone in Australia, but particularly who has more responsibility and obligation to make change. Yeah, the better change in the society, those leading group of society. Yeah, particularly like Australia is famous for like multicultural, you know, society. But is it really, you know? So that was a quite heartbreaking, but throw me a big question, like about Australia.
1: 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As you heard her tell her story to producer Jay Bowman, I wonder whether you were thinking about the things you see and what you should say, what people should do in the face of inappropriate behaviour in public places. You're welcome to share your thoughts on 0467 922612. That is the text line. You can telephone on 1300 222612. Hello to Carolyn. You write, what a lovely lady. Good on her for speaking up. Respect is taught in the home. Still to come this afternoon, a whip around the front pages of your major news mastheads and the song that will triumph in the sing-along song contest. It's a battle between Jewel.
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7: 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Come on, the D-string.
1: 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My name's Kat Feeney. It's 20 minutes to 3.
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1: Right, here's what's making news across Australia this afternoon. On the front page of the ABC News website, Facebook pays controversial creators to produce rage bait content. An ABC News Verify investigation reveals Facebook is directly funding some controversial Australian content creators, including a white nationalist and an anti-vaxxer influencer. On the AFR, Armageddon has arrived. Australia faces the grim reality of H5 bird flu. As H5N1 spreads across the nation, wildlife experts, scientists, poultry farmers prepare for devastating losses to native species and industry. The Australian this afternoon reports Hanson's migrant crackdown. We don't need more Uber drivers, nail technicians, dog walkers. With a vow to deport illegals and visa overstayers, the One Nation leader promises to get tough on skilled migrant scams while agreeing that she is living rent-free in Tony Burke's head. On the front page of The Guardian, Indigenous Olympian tells inquiry racism, sexism, misogyny at Boxing Australia should be investigated. The Courier Mail reporting a star trio at centre of NRL player probe into media obligations failure. In the wake of securing a record TV rights deal, the NRL is cracking down on players' media obligations amid revelations some of the game's biggest names are failing to meet their commitments. The Brisbane Times, whistleblower scientist hired to fix forensics lab confirms she quit. News of Kirsty Wright's departure came as it was revealed that almost 1,000 DNA statements, some linked to serious crimes, including rape and murder, would be reviewed. And on the Gympie Times this afternoon, endangered sea lion appears on popular Queensland beach. An endangered Australian sea lion has turned up thousands of kilometres from home on Agari Beach, sparking fears for its safety from sharks and dingoes. And that's you up to speed on the big news stories. Still to come, Kelly Higgins Devine, a packet of Kingston biscuits and a tin of peaches. What could possibly go right? Lots could go wrong. As Kel tries out the latest viral food trend, is it worth your time and energy? Can she make an excellent cake from these two components? You'll find out before 3 o'clock.

0: Jefferson Airplane, Somebody to Love on 612 ABC Brisbane, ABC Queensland. My name is Kat Finney and I'm interested in the strangely specific smells that you love that bring you joy. I love the smell of heavily used library books. Like if you made a roll-on perfume from that smell, I'd be a happy lady. I don't know how many other people would like the smell of me, but I would love the hell out of the smell of me. What is it about these strangely specific things that we love so much? I guess it's all of the memories you associate with the smell. Thank you very much for all of your terrific texts this afternoon. Hi to Sarah at Springwood. You say, oh, best smell, Kat, jasmine from the backyard. You know, on those sunny days. The warmth is near. Saying that though, the jasmine starts blooming earlier each year. It'll be starting again soon. You're not wrong, Sarah. Thank you for your message. I've been thinking a lot about books, obviously, because we've been discussing at great length the NAPLAN reading results. I just think we need to get kids excited about reading books, physical books, so they too can enjoy the smell of an old one and maybe also improve their literary outcomes. Peter, you're at Russell Island. What's the strangely specific smell that brings you joy?
1: The memory of jonquils, particularly having lost a lovely sister-in-law too. She had a brain cancer and we planted all her plants in memory. We have a garden here and smelling them out in bloom now just brings back that memory and the times that we had with her and, of course, the very distinctive smell.
0: That's a beautiful story. Peter, jonquils, daffodils take me right back to the garden we had in Tasmania and the relief you would feel when winter was over and you'd see those bulbs blooming and you'd think, brilliant, summer's here. It's nearly Christmas. 1300 222 612 is my phone number. I'd love to hear your story. I tell you what else I like the smell of. I like the smell of cake cooking in the oven. Well, we're about to find out what happened when Kelly Higgins-Divide tried to make a cake in the microwave using nothing but a packet of Kingston biscuits and a tin of peaches. Strap in. Things are about to get fun and freaky.
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3: Welcome to our kitchen, Kat and Kale's kitchen. We make lots of goodies, but none of them have peanuts.
0: Because I will die.
3: The food is disgusting, truly appalling.
0: Interesting.
3: But we eat it anyway because there's nothing better to do.
0: Nothing better to do than to scroll the social media for a food trend. You found one, Kel, and you've given it a go.
4: As you know, I'm forever wanting to be up with the kiddies. And this is one that has been doing the rounds of TikTok in the past week.
0: Okay.
4: Okay, now what you do, I've had to do this in a microwave today for our purposes because they won't let me near the kitchen. Fair call. Okay, so what you do is you get a baking tray.
0: Yes.
4: You line it with Kingston Bickies.
0: The best biscuit in the packet. Yeah.
4: Yep. So you just put your Kingston Bickies down till the tray is covered. Then you get a tin of peach slices in juice.
0: Right.
4: Okie doke?
0: Yes.
4: In juice, not with in you. Syrup. Well, you can try it, but it's not going to work.
0: Okay.
4: Okay, in juice, and you just throw it over the top of it.
0: Willy-nilly.
4: Willy-nilly.
0: Right.
4: And throw it in the oven for 20-odd minutes.
0: Moderate oven, 180?
4: Oh, yeah, 180, 200.
0: Okay.
4: Yeah, just. Okay. And then keep an eye on it.
0: Yes, because.
4: Then get it out, eat it, and look, I'd put ice cream with it.
0: Okay.
4: My family has.
0: It's meant to be what, like a crumble, like a cake?
4: It is like a crumble. Now, you have one I've prepared
0: this
4: earlier.
0: This is one I'm lovingly prepared.
4: Okay, so it's got the Kingston Bickies on the bottom.
0: Which means we've got a biscuit. It's a coconutty biscuit with chocolate between.
4: Exactly.
0: So we're getting the chocolate, the bicky, and then the cooked peach.
4: The cooked peach with it. Okay. It's got a bit of a clafoutis taste for those who like clafoutis. Yeah, a bit of a clafoutis about it.
0: Clafoutis.
4: It's a French dessert where you have
0: eggs. That's what it is.
4: Yeah.
0: It would be French.
4: You knew that,
0: wouldn't it?
4: You were just
0: enjoying
4: the
0: food.
4: So what do you think?
0: In my mouth. It's lovely, actually.
4: You don't actually. Do you mean that? It's lovely, Kel. Well done.
0: You have reservations when you start mucking about with bickies that are perfectly good, just as they are.
4: Mm.
0: You know, maybe a dunk in a glass of milk or a cup of tea. Maybe.
4: This is so good.
0: But then you come at me and you're like, Kat, what we're going to do is we're going to take that brilliant biscuit and then we're going to pour a tin of peaches over them. I'm thinking, why would you do? And then you're going to put it in the microwave. Why would you? I can see why.
4: Yeah, I
0: actually can see why.
4: It's delicious.
0: It's actually really, like, if you wanted to make a really cheap, cheery, and quick
4: dessert,
0: a bit fancy. Yep. With more flavours. I mean, this would be easier to make than a crumble would, and crumbles are pretty straightforward.
4: This is it. And you can also use cherries, like a tin of cherries on top as well, I've heard is delish. Haven't tried that yet. And I did see someone I love on TikTok try lemon crisp bickies with this recipe, with the peach as well.
0: So I'm thinking if you've got your assorted bickies...
4: Yes, just throw anything
0: just
4: down.
0: Just chuck the whole packet in a tray. Mm-hmm. Just upside down. It's almost in a tray shape.
4: Yes.
0: Upside down your cream betweens in a baking tray.
4: Yes.
0: Fruit on top. In the oven. Something for everyone.
4: Monte Carlos, I think, would be an excellent next try.
0: I think so, but I think you have to be careful with what you're pairing with the Monte Carlo. I reckon maybe a pineapple, tin pineapple with a Monte Carlo.
4: Yes.
0: I reckon that. Your orange creams, I mean, that speaks for itself. That's a tin of
4: pineapple
0: mandarins.
4: Pineapple crush on Scotch finger biscuits would be awesome.
0: What on earth do you do?
4: I'm going to do that next time.
0: With... Yeah. The I'm just thinking the shortbread with the white in between. That's a really sweet, very
4: ones,
0: crumbly biscuit. So it would make a really spongy.
4: Yeah.
0: Almost.
4: It'd be yummer, though.
0: It would be yummer. But what would you put? That would be good maybe with something a bit tart.
4: Apple filling?
0: Oh, yeah.
4: Put apple fill
0: with that shortbread apple
4: slices.
0: Bake. Okay, Kel. So this is not bad for a microwave version.
4: Yeah. So oven is much better because it's crispier.
0: Yeah.
4: Yeah. So it's got a bit more crunch to it than this one, which is a bit soggy.
0: Well, I think there's
4: but it's still yum.
0: There's so many more things we could do. Have you done the chocolate ripple cream cake?
4: No.
0: With the biscuit? Do you know this?
4: No go.
0: Kelly. Take tub of cream.
4: Yes.
0: Take pack of choc ripple bickies.
4: And find.
0: Empty packet of bickies onto bench. Get a large bowl. Whip the heck out of that cream till it's fluffy.
4: Right.
0: Peaks, Kel.
4: I have a device that can do that.
0: And then you simply take a knife and sandwich those biscuits one end to the other. And you just bung it in the fridge.
4: Yeah.
0: Leave it for a little while. Hey, presto, choc ripple cake.
4: Can I pour Kahlua over the
0: you
4: top
0: absolutely
4: of that?
0: Absolutely can.
4: Oh, excellent.
0: You can do anything you like with that cake. What do we do with the Tim Tam, Kel?
4: I'm not sure we should mess with a Tim Tam.
0: Okay.
4: I'm going to find a Tim Tam recipe, though.
0: There's probably a choc pudding Tim Tam. Maybe. Mint Baileys.
4: Yes.
0: Original Tim Tam. In a bowl.
4: Yep.
0: Baked. Could that be a choc mint pudding?
4: Well, that's... That's for you to find out
0: what else?
4: For next time.
0: What other packet of recipes?
4: That's it. Is there anybody else want to throw in on this as to what we can do?
0: What else can you do with that pack of bickies? All right, it's looking
4: and fruit.
0: At you. You're looking at it.
4: Because if you have fruit, it takes away the calories from the bickies.
0: It makes it healthy.
4: As we know.
0: It cancels each other out.
4: Totally.
0: And you've made it at home. It's home cookery, which is always better than buying from the shop.
4: Exactly.
0: Always. Kelly Higgins Divine, another wonderful edition of Kat and Kel's Kitchen. Oh, look, we've got some of this. What's happening on evenings tonight, by the way?
4: Oh, mouthful of food. Andrew Upton, formerly of Sydney Theatre Company and Mr. Cate Blanchett, we'll be talking about his new book, Crank Fuss.
0: Crank Fuss. What was that other word you brought me earlier?
4: I don't know.
0: Clafoutis?
4: Clafoutis. C-L-A-F-O-U-T-I-S. Look it up. It's a delicious dish.
0: Sure it is.
4: It's fruit and eggs.
0: Sure it is, Kel. It's French, you say.
4: Believe me.
0: It's French.
4: It is French. Clafoutis. Thanks, Kat.
0: Thanks, Kel. Anyway, because there's nothing, but this is actually really good what she's done, by the way. I recommend it. Just give it a go, bit of fun. All right, time to find out which song has won the People's Pick sing-along song contest this afternoon. I'm Kat Feeney, you're on 612 ABC Brisbane, ABC Queensland. You were asked to consider whether Jewels, Who Will Save Your Soul, was as good as or better than Cat Stevens' Peace Train. Well, which song has triumphed? And congratulations if you were backing Peace Train. Pulling into the station, victory lap. I'm Kat Feeney. This is Kat Stevens on 612 ABC Brisbane in Queensland, where it's 5 minutes to 3.

Cat Stevens taking out the People's Pick sing-along song contest this afternoon, triumphing over Jewel. You'll have another shot at selecting the last song of the show tomorrow afternoon when you get a very special edition of your 2 o'clock hour, the Karaoke Hour of Music Power with music journalist Steve Bell. Don't miss it. I'm Kat Feeney. Thank you for your company. It's 2 minutes to 3.

Thank you very much, Kat Byrne Young, with you. Interesting to hear her playing Peace Train right at the end of Arvo's there, because there has been a lot of talk about trains since the push to continue the rail line from Varsity Lakes down to the airport. So even if we could get that business case that the federal member wants, are the trains reliable at the moment? Big issues around the trains. We'll talk more about that and whether this union action and deals can ever be done. Also, forget the trains. Let's go for the planes, shall we? Air Shoeoki is what we're calling it. You've had a couple of chances already to win passes to the Pacific Air Show by listening to Breakfast and Mornings, and today it's your chance right here on Drive. Yes, Air Shoeoki. Are you? I mean, you know, this is the thing. The spirit of karaoke is that you don't have to be a great singer. You don't even have to be a good singer. You just have to be prepared to sing. So are you prepared to sing for tickets, free tickets, to the Pacific Air Show? I've got 4 tickets to give away. Make it a family pass if you want. Make it you and 3 friends, any which way you want. The only thing is, you do have to sing for them. I'm going to play a little snippet of a song. I think you'll know the next line or two, because I'll make it easy. I'll make it the chorus. Keep this number handy, 1300 903 917. Catch you in 5 minutes.

0: US lifting its blockade on Iran's ports. American officials have previously ruled out any deal that would cement Iran's grip over the vital waterway. President Donald Trump is hopeful there'll be an announcement this week, but he isn't ruling out military action.
1: We are talking, let's see what happens, but they respect us. They respect us.
0: Meanwhile, the UK's Maritime Safety Agency says a tanker has reported hearing two explosions while transiting the strait, but the vessel and its crew are safe.
2: There's been a law enforcement crackdown in Papua New Guinea after a school sports carnival erupted into a wild brawl at a capital city arena. Marion Farr reports.
3: Police have arrested 90 high school students in Port Moresby after a large confrontation at a sports stadium. Police say tensions began after an inter-school sports competition and escalated into a large planned attack on students from a different school last week. Police Superintendent Warwick Simitab has condemned the behaviour and urged schools and parents to discourage violence. Marion Farr, ABC News, Port Moresby.
2: Queensland's weather, scattered showers tomorrow for eastern districts north of about Serena. Generally fine for the rest of the state. Brisbane, 10 to 24. The Sunshine Coast, 10 to 23. The Gold Coast, 10 to 22. And at Ipswich, 3 to 25. Fine for the southeast on Saturday. Mostly fine for Sunday and Monday on Moreton Bay. Seas below half a metre. 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
5: Yeah, great to be with you on this Thursday afternoon. A little bit too much cloud around for this supposedly partly cloudy day. You can almost see that blue sky. It's such thin cloud, isn't it? Maybe they should have described it as a thinly cloudy day because it feels like more than partly cloudy. Anyway, top of 23 degrees is what we were expecting today, and I don't think we quite got there in the end. 20 or little under 22 was our best at the airport, and closer to 21 degrees at the Seaway. At the moment, very similar, 21 at the airport, 20 at the Seaway. Canungra, you're on 21 degrees, down to 18 on Tambourine Mountain. Brizzy and Beaudesert on 23, and a little further down the road to Byron, 18 degrees. Speaking of those roads, Brad, of course, will be keeping an eye on them. But if you see anything out there, do let us know about it as well. A couple of ways, as always, to get in touch with the Drive team. 1-300-903-917, that's the number. And the text line, 0487-993-222. I know you want that phone number because the air show is almost here all this week on ABC Gold Coast. We're giving you the chance to win either family passes or some double passes as well to the Pacific Air Show. I'm calling it a family pass, but it's not specifically for kids or adults. It's four tickets. So take your friends if you want to. And to get excited for the event, soon you'll hear from RAF's head of air shows, Mika Gray, who will share what can be expected from the Royal Australian Air Force come the Pacific Air Show next weekend. And do I see that you're getting a migraine, Jenny, from Broadbeach, listening on the radio this afternoon? And on the text line, she's worried about who's going to call in and sing on the radio. I'm not worried at all, Jenny. I'm actually excited to know what great voices are out there looking to show their stuff here on the radio. Soon, not yet, but soon enough, I'll give you the chance to sing for your supper. Well, at least sing for your air show tickets. I will play a little bit of a well-known song. Of course, it's got something to do with flying. And you just have to sing the next line. I'll make it easy. I'll make it the chorus. If you are prepared to sing on the radio, that's the main thing, I reckon. This is the number you'll need, 1-300-903-917. And stick around because this is your chance to win free tickets to the Pacific Air Show. Also, coming up soon, parents maybe unintentionally encouraging their teenagers to gamble. And this is through behavior at home. Are you gambling yourself and thinking, no, well, I haven't got a problem or anything. This is just, you know, part of the fun of sport or the fun of, you know, whatever it is you're doing. Mateship, friendships. But what is the message And what is the behaviour that's happening in the teen world around gambling? Well, some interesting research has been done. I'll share that with you shortly.
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5: This is the latest stuff from Bujra, out of Fingal, of course. It's called Even at My Worst.

0: It's from his debut album called Gentleman. Budjara, who of course grew up and is a proud Fingal local just across the border in the Tweed, and doing really good things with this debut album as well, from it, Even at My Worst.
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0: Well, the Pacific Air Show is just around the corner. This time next week, it'll be just about upon us. And it's exciting to have it back in the city too, after, of course, Tropical Cyclone Alfred ruined plans last year. The beach is back, and therefore the event is back. One of the biggest highlights will be the flying displays by the Royal Australian Air Force. And the ABC's Danielle Maher spoke with the RAF's head of air shows, Mika Gray, about what spectators can expect and why it's all systems go, despite, at the moment, a fuel shortage.
3: Pacific Air Show is a great community event, and Air Force is part of that community, so we're really pleased to participate. The aircraft we'll have at the Pacific Air Show will be the Roulettes, our Air Force aerobatic display team, World War II Mustang and Spitfire fighters from our Heritage Squadron, 100 Squadron, our latest, most modern fighter aircraft, the F-35, will be there, as well as C-130 Hercules. They'll be on Saturday and Sunday. We'll also have the Air Force balloon on the ground, and the Army Red Beret parachute team will be jumping from an Air Force aircraft doing display. On the ground, we'll have displays from our combat support group, including aeromedical evacuation exhibits, virtual reality simulators, and, of course, ADF careers. You know, there's over 100 roles in the Defence Force. We'll have, you know, some of those represented. A lot of people don't even realise some of the things. So when they come in and see that and then talk to military people on the ground, ask those questions, talk about life in the military. So if they want to come and discuss it, then, yeah, that's definitely something we look for.
4: Now, a lot of people are asking, what about the Super Hornet?
3: Yeah, the Lightning's been chosen this year. The Super Hornet's not available. They're still training and other operational activities, so unable to for them to participate this year.
4: Why does the Defence Force agree to participate in air shows?
3: Air Force participates in air shows. It's a great opportunity to showcase our capabilities for the public to see them up close, and on the ground we'll have all those ground exhibits, meet with our people, understand more what we do, that we are part of the community, but we also have an incredible professional force. We're always looking for people to join that, express their interest, ask all those questions. For the flying is actually just representative of the normal training that we do. Those manoeuvres that you see at an air show are actually just training manoeuvres that we're regularly practicing. So it's a double benefit, because we get to do the training, but we also get to showcase those, and the public can see those up close where they wouldn't normally be able to.
4: Now, Pacific Air Show organisers say that they did have to wait some time before the RAAF was able to confirm their participation this year. Why is that?
3: Oh, that's normal. We're always looking as we go through what our operational commitments are and our training commitments. Air Force is just finishing off our largest multinational exercise up in Darwin at the moment, Exercise Pitch Black. So there's always a balance between where our forces are training and what we can provide to other activities.
4: And would you be able to talk a bit about your role? What does that entail as the head of air shows?
3: Yeah, so I have the privilege of leading a team that plans and runs our major Air Force air shows that we conduct at a Air Force base every 2 years. And then we also conduct a major event up in Darwin at Exercise Pitch Black in the form of a flying display, and also a ground open day as a community engagement activity. So we're effectively event planners. We do all the ground activity and all the flying activities. For Pacific Air Show, we are there providing what we call ringmaster support for the flying activities, as well as coordination of our Air Force exhibits.
4: I have to ask, fuel is a big issue. I understand the price of jet fuel has continued to go up. How does this, or if it does, how does this impact the RAAF's operations?
3: It actually doesn't. The Air Force has a allocated fuel allotment each year, and the aircraft have an allotment of flying hours. So whether we're doing those activities at an air show or in other training, it's effectively coming out of the same allocation of fuel. The flying for air shows is actually very good training. It's you've got a time on target to be there. You've got a lot of coordination. So it's very representative of an operational training mission. Air Force and the Australian Defence Force really appreciates the community support we get, and our participation in air shows is a way of providing return for that support. We really appreciate the interest in our activities and support we get from the community.
0: It's almost here. That's RAF's head of air shows, Mika Gray, speaking to our reporter, Danielle Maher. And if you are excited to get to Pacific Air Show, but you haven't actually forked out for any tickets, then ABC Gold Coast is your radio station.
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5: I like it. 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
5: There's another one. 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
5: That's it.
7: I want to fly away. 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
5: Okay. If you think you can do better than us and you want to win tickets to the air show,

0: give you some tickets to the Pacific Air Show, but you will have to sing for them. I'll play a little snippet of a song. You just have to keep singing what will be the next line. All on your own on the radio. The number you need, of course, 1-300-903-917. 19 past three. Checking those roads for you straight after this with Brad.
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0: Could it be a dream on the roads on a Thursday afternoon, Brad? Hello.
2: Dreamer, just a little dreamer.
0: Everybody's getting into the singing mood. Is this because you know I've got Esho Aoki coming up soon?
2: It could be. That's like the singing this afternoon, even though I can't sing. I try.
0: Well, this is the spirit of karaoke and therefore of Esho Aoki, is that you just want to sing. It doesn't mean you can sing. It just means you want to sing. That's the spirit of karaoke.
2: I find it's good getting something out of your system. You know, one evening I left work, had a pretty stressful time. I went to karaoke bar by myself and spent half an hour there and pumped out some tunes. I had a ball.
0: I bet there is scientific evidence. I know there would be somewhere scientific evidence of the endorphins that are released from singing. Yeah. So, look, if I'd been there, I wouldn't have made you go alone. I don't think I've ever karaoke'd alone. I'm trying to think, just to be sure. No, I don't think I've karaoke'd alone. But I've definitely done the sort of daytime karaoke. I'm very happy to just sing.
2: I just did it. And I thought, you know what? Why don't I just go to a karaoke bar and have a sing? And I felt so good afterwards. And it was just a single booth one. So you just go in there and sing by yourself or a couple of people. And I did it. And I come out. I was exhausted. It was great. Oh, it was so good. I was singing every different song you can imagine.
0: I love this.
2: It was terrible.
0: Yeah, but your audience loved it. It was you, right?
2: Yeah. I gave myself a big round of applause.
0: Oh, you're amazing, man. You're amazing. Now, are the roads amazing? Yeah. Is the traffic amazing?
2: Karaokeing along, actually. Music to my ears. It's all pretty good. There are some busy spots around on the M1. Mobile Plains to Daisy Hill and also northbound. A little bit busy around Yatala at the moment. Southbound is under speed between Pimpama, Helensvale

0: game. And just a breakdown on the M1 North, that left shoulder after you operated Pimpamar, no lanes are affected. It is heavy though. Bermuda Street Biospay is really congested around Varsity Lakes, northbound some minor build-ups through Clear Island Waters. Generally busy on the Gold Coast Highway between Broad Beach and Surfers Paradise in spots. Smith Street heavy around Parkland's Drive and Olsen Avenue. It thins out before the M1. Take a slow around those busy school zones at 40 k's an hour. Brisbane Road is stop-start outbound between Brigger Waters, Arundel Drive and Discovery Drive at Helensvale, and quite slow on Oxley Drive northbound through Paradise Point. I'm back from ATN, back up to 3:30 on 91.7 ABC Gold Coast.
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1: Latest news headlines for you in a moment. You might have heard a bit about this in the news throughout the day, that parents are being urged to think twice about how they talk about and engage with gambling around their kids, because new research has found that mums and dads have the biggest influence on whether teenagers develop risky gambling behaviours. Nikki Sorbello's been looking into this.
3: We're seeing that parents have some knowledge that their adolescents are engaging in gambling, and it's relatively common, even though it's something that is meant to be illegal for young people under the age of 18.
4: The Australia Institute says an estimated 600,000 teenagers gamble in Australia each year. Dr. Cassie Dittman, a senior lecturer in psychology at CQ University, wanted to find out how parents' attitudes influenced teenage gambling risk. She was surprised by what she found.
3: These were things like parents talking about their own gambling wins with their teenager, asking their teenager to pick lucky numbers for the lotto or keno, buying them scratch tickets or lottery tickets. It was even things like putting on a bet for their teenager for sports or racing events, or allowing the teenager to use their own kind of online account to gamble. And that was something that we found was relatively common, that parental facilitation gambling came out above and beyond as the strongest factor in predicting adolescent participation, adolescent gambling problems. So just how strong that effect was really surprising.
4: Her research was published in two papers, one in the International Journal of Mental Health and Addiction and one in the Journal of Gambling Studies. It showed that 27% of parents knew their teens were engaging in some form of monetary gambling in the past 12 months, but that they weren't concerned about it.
3: We found that on average, mums and dads rated gambling right down the bottom of the list of concerns. So they were much more concerned about things like bullying and mental health concerns and so forth, whereas gambling was thought of as a much less concerning issue for parents.
4: Parents were also found to be frequently co-gambling, adults gambling with their teenager present.
3: Those are things like parents gambling alongside the adolescent, whether it was online betting or sports betting, poker machines, all forms of gambling were represented in that. That's sort of suggesting to young people that gambling might be something that's a social activity, potentially a harmless activity, and something that might be kind of a low-risk activity.
4: Dr. Morgan Harrington is a research manager at the Australia Institute and published a paper in 2025 on teenage gambling in Australia. He says parental attitudes spoke to the broader normalisation of gambling in Australia.
5: Now, with the saturation level of gambling advertising that we have in Australia, and because online gambling has put a casino in every pocket, all of this contributes to a real profound cultural shift in Australia, in which gambling is coming to be seen as a normal part of everyday life.
4: Dr. Harrington says Australians are the largest gamblers in the world, losing $35 billion a year without factoring in social and mental health harms from gambling addiction.
5: I think any notion that this is somehow part of our cultural DNA, or that, Australians just love a punt, ignores the reality that we have some of the laxest regulations. We've allowed a culture to evolve where people are coming to accept this as a normal part of society. But if we had stronger regulations, we might be able to claw back some of the losses.
4: After a parliamentary inquiry, the government released the landmark Murphy Report in 2023, titled You Win Some, You Lose More. It set out 31 recommendations, including a total advertising ban, establishing a national regulator, and the prohibition of inducements without delay. And while the federal government is discussing reducing gambling advertising, 3 years later, Dr. Harrington says nothing has changed.
5: And until we have that kind of reform, we can only expect Australia's losses to continue to mount.
4: Dr. Dittman says parents need to be aware that how they behave around gambling is influencing their teenagers.
3: Parents have a role to play early on in helping adolescents understand those potential risks, and parents being aware of how their own kind of behaviours and attitudes towards gambling might transmit to their young person.
1: That's Dr. Cassie Dittman. Ending that story by Nikki Sorbello. Dr. Dittman is a senior lecturer in psychology and has done this research out of CQ University. Interesting timing, isn't it, considering we just had the Senate inquiry into the government's proposed reforms into gambling advertising, and so many people concerned about how ads are influencing people of all ages. But interesting to see what the researchers have found when it comes to what we as parents and how we influence our kids. I say that as a we because I'm a parent. You're a parent, Nick. G'day.
6: Yeah. I remember my parents asking me to pick numbers for the lotto. You know, it was a very regular thing when I was a kid. And then also horse racing was a big thing that my mum and my grandfather used to do. So,
1: well, it's a, yeah. You know, it's interesting, isn't it? Because then I even started thinking, if anyone first got me into, you know, if we're going to say gambling, I don't gamble. I don't really think at all. I mean, I play the lotto, so does that count? I guess it does, technically. I'm always imagining I'm going to win a prize home. I guess that's the same
6: oh,
1: thing,
6: I've tried
1: isn't
6: many
1: it?
6: Of those.
1: I mean, I've made my kids run around a prize home and pretend it's theirs. Now, maybe I've damaged my children this
6: manifesting.
1: Way. Exactly. I said, I want you to manifest this with me. So run down the stairs and ask me for pancakes. I'll be waiting in the kitchen.
6: Oh,
1: it hasn't worked yet.
6: No.
1: You've been to my house. You know it's not a prize home.
6: No, but I always thought that was the way I'd move to the Gold Coast, was winning a Gold Coast prize home.
1: Oh, how many people have done that? And look, we live on the Gold Coast and we still want to win a prize home on the Gold Coast. No, I was thinking it was the nuns who first influenced me with because they were always in – the nuns at the Catholic schools always loved the Melbourne Cup.
6: A flutter.
1: Yeah, well, they loved the Melbourne Cup. Nothing else, I don't think, just the Melbourne Cup. But, you know, maybe that was just because it was the race that stopped the nation back then.
6: It was.
1: Anyway, what's happening in news?
6: Well, speaking of the gambling legislation, the federal government has now signalled a willingness to amend its long-awaited wagering legislation in a bid to secure vital Senate votes. The Coalition and the Greens both oppose the current draft, arguing it fails to completely outlaw betting advertisements or predatory corporate marketing tactics. It follows alarming evidence at a parliamentary inquiry this week where a whistleblower accused top bookmakers of offering illicit drugs to problem gamblers. Communications Minister Annika Wells says she's holding constructive crossbench talks to try and break the parliamentary deadlock. The Australian Human Rights Commission says the proposed shake-up of the NDIS lacks vital legal oversight and should be put on hold by the federal government. The commission said it recognises the needs for changes to the NDIS so that it met its intended purpose, but expressed concern about the pace at which the draft amendments were being pushed through Parliament. Senators are sitting for a final day of hearings in Perth today, gathering evidence on the bill, which involves provisions including tightening scheme eligibility and increased expectation on parents to provide care. The federal government says the changes, which would save more than $30 billion to the NDIS budget over 4 years, are necessary to secure its sustainability into the future. An ABC investigation has lifted the lid on the substandard treatment facing crew members aboard some major cruise ships. 12-hour workdays, 7 days a week are the norm for some crew onboard Carnival cruise ships, according to multiple current and former staff. They allege they have often been given the leftovers from customer buffets, sometimes rotten, and that the water is unsafe to drink or bathe in. A contract seen by the ABC shows one worker being paid just $33 Australian a day, or $2.75 an hour. Carnival says its ships have been the subject of multiple surprise inspections by the Australian Maritime Regulator, which has found no breaches of international maritime laws. But the government is currently considering an exemption for cruise ships from Australian labour laws. Conservationists are calling for an immediate $200 million funding boost to help save native animals from the bird flu threat. A newly released federal government report has listed a bleak catalogue of local wildlife most at risk from the highly contagious virus. Five avian species headed by the Christmas Island frigate bird could face total extinction if the disease enters their local habitat. Jack Goff from the Endangered Species Council says politicians are shortchanging wildlife protection efforts at the worst possible time. And

0: Josh Hannay has kept his side unchanged, leading into the Cowboys' clash with the Titans tonight to have three Indigenous representatives helping kickstart a special fortnight in the NRL, which is, of course, the Indigenous rounds that happen over the next 2 weeks. The Titans have three, Jaden Campbell, Kamilaroi, and Oliver Pascoe, Ngemba, and Josh Patson and Bunjalung will proudly represent their mobs with pride at the first game of Indigenous round tonight on Combonberry Country. There was a specially designed jersey as well by local artist Christine Slab, showcasing the club's connection to country, community, culture and each other. Kickoff 7:50 tonight at Robina.
1: And you will hear it, of course, on ABC Gold Coast.
0: Sure will.
1: I don't think we've had a Thursday night game for the Titans.
0: Maybe one earlier in the year, but it was a long time ago.
1: One early in the season, yeah. We haven't had a Thursday night game, mm-hmm. So that's exciting, isn't it?
0: Yeah.
1: You were talking about the bird flu, of course.
0: Conservationists asking for a bit more money to help save some native birds.
1: Yeah, the other threat, of course, is to poultry farms and to eggs and chickens. So hearing a little bit from a leading epidemiologist after 4 o'clock today about a map that they've done. Now, this is far from being an exact science, but just looking at the different flight directions of birds and who goes where, etc., that will perhaps give an idea of how this bird flu might spread. But certainly egg producers, they're getting messages every single day, including egg producers around the Gold Coast in the hinterland as well. Mm-hmm. Even small-time, you know, pasture-raised egg producers are staying on top of this, trying to work out, okay, what's going to happen next? How much do you put into trying to stop this at the moment? Some don't have sheds to put eggs into, chickens into, because they're pasture raised. They never go into a shed.
0: Yeah.
1: So there's big questions for egg producers at the moment, and we'll take a look at that after 4 o'clock this afternoon. Thanks for that, Mick.
0: Thanks.
2: Saturday Breakfast with Tom Forbes.
3: I had a solo gig that I didn't want to do solo. And I said, please jump in with me, but we need a name. Paper Daisies was born.
2: Tom Forbes, Saturday morning from 6 on ABC Gold Coast.
1: Yeah, Tom, sitting in for Trevor Jackson, of course, at the moment. We had some pretty exciting news, I have to say, when it comes to Trevor Jackson's Brekkie show. And really, it's all about you and Trev, of course, because they do this ratings where they work out how many people are listening to different radio stations, and you have helped us to become one of the really highly listened to local Gold Coast radio stations. In particular, Trevor's Breakfast Show has done outstandingly in these numbers. Look, the numbers don't mean a lot to people who are outside of the radio industry, but just to say that the kind of increase in the number of people who are listening and tuning in and the length of time that you listen to us as well, that all matters. And, Trev has had a Brekkie show result that has never been heard of before on ABC Gold Coast, which is absolutely thrilling for us all. In fact, right across the station, right across the day, right across the week, we've had an increase in listening. And that really just means that we're giving you what you are wanting to tune into. So thank you for listening to ABC Gold Coast. It really means an enormous amount to us. Every day we strive to provide the kind of information you need, the music I hope you like, and the content and your voices. That's such a big part of it too. So if your voice is the kind that likes to sing, I've definitely got something for you later on where we'll play Air Show Aoki here on Drive. But yeah, big thanks from us to you for helping us to be one of the best radio stations on the Gold Coast, according to these latest figures.

0: got to cast your mind back, haven't you, to remember when you were young. 1973, we're going back for that from Matt Taylor. And speaking of going back in time, we're going to go back to when, well, local Rob Borbidge was the Premier of Queensland. Pauline Hanson was making her maiden speech in Canberra. The Wiggles were just starting to sing Wake Up Jeff. And Channel 9 started its first and now the city's only dedicated local TV news bulletin. They're celebrating 30 years. Eva Millick from Nine Gold Coast News will be joining me soon.
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0: He's on the case because you're on the road. Hello, Brad.
2: Yeah, certainly, and thank you very much, Bern. Look, not too bad on the roads this afternoon. We are seeing those busy spots. Not too heavy, though, overall, which is good news. Out of Brisbane, it has been busy between 8 Mile Plains and Springwood, and northbound a little bit busy around Sykes Creek and Yatla as well. But southbound is busy between Ormo, Helens Vale and Gabe, and a little bit slow at times around the Gold Coast Highway, but really not too bad overall. Northbound around the M1 is a little bit busy around Mudgebar at the moment. There is a breakdown northbound in the left shoulder after Wealp Road and Pimpamar, so extra care in that left lane. It has been a heavy start for Bermuda Street, settling down a little bit now, just busy both ways around Varsity Lakes and Clear Island Waters. Gold Coast Highway has been generally busy both ways around Broadbeach and Surfers Paradise, a little bit stop-start in between as well. Ross Street looking great through Benoa, Smith Street outbound, heavy approaching Parkland Drive and Alston Avenue. It does clear before the M1 again, but really much heavier through there now. And also Brisbane Road outbound in particular is heavy between a bigger water. So from Alston Avenue right through to Discovery Drive, slow inbound around Arundel Drive and Pine Ridge Road and Oxley Drive northbound through Paradise Point as well. Somerset Drive, that's starting to ease both ways. Steady at the moment through Mudgebar. Of course, busy around the school zones. I'm Brad from ATM. More details before 4 on 91.7 ABC Gold Coast.
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4: The Beach Report.
0: Oh, you know what? Shane Barry, our acting chief lifeguard, I think there's a bit too much cloud for this so-called partly cloudy day. What do you think?
5: Good afternoon, Ben. You're absolutely right. For the week that we've had, there is definitely today a little bit too much cloud on offer. Maybe tomorrow, hopefully, that's going to change.
0: Yeah. I was doing the overnight weather for ABC Gold Coast, and I was saying another magic day, maybe a little bit of cloud. They say it'll be partly cloudy. And then I looked at the day and went, last night I might have been leading people astray a little bit. But that's because we'd had such glorious weather. I thought I took them at their word on partly cloudy, but... Anyway, has it stopped anyone going to the beach?
5: No, not really. We've obviously still had those really light and variable winds. And we've seen plenty of people, definitely this morning, even with that sunrise, we had that lots of people out for a morning walk. And then during the day, we've had that warm conditions, which have continued through to this afternoon. In terms of the ocean, we've just got that really light southeasterly winds at the moment. It's just gone a bit more onshore as we're speaking. And in terms of the waves, there's about that waist high wave on offer for the border riders. So it's not too much. Right across the coast is going to be some waves on offer, but especially that southern ended coast, if you grab a bigger board or a bit of a board with some volume. We've just come off that high tide at 2 o'clock, and we've got that low tide later tonight at 8:15. So, and the water temperature is still sitting at really nice above that 20 degrees. So if you are going to go for a swim this afternoon, still just be mindful of that outgoing tide. There still will be that little bit of water moving around. So please just check in with the lifeguards, use that side of caution, and please get to those red and yellow flags.
0: Yeah. Yesterday we were talking about seeing the whales. This morning off Burley, I saw a pod of dolphins not far out from the beach line. Do you see dolphins very often, Shane?
5: Definitely sporadically, but during this time, it's obviously the whales that are very much predominant. That's probably the best spot to go to is that Burley Hill and get that bit of height. And you can get that really good vision out to sea. So always a spectacle when those dolphins do come past, and especially those whales as well.
0: Yeah, I thought the dolphins were a bit rare to see too. I wasn't even up on the hill. I was just down at the beach, like on the beach. And I thought they were whales at first, but then they were just moving too quickly. And you know, they've obviously got a slightly different sort of style to them as well. And I went, that's a pod of dolphins just out there. That's a bit special. Always worth just casting your eye a little further out and just stopping for a moment just to see whether something special might just be lurking, preferably of the nice kind. Shane Barry, Acting Chief Lifeguard, thank you very much. Hey, I just checked tomorrow's forecast. Look at that sunny icon they've got. Sunny with light winds. So we're back to blue sky days, I think, tomorrow. That sounds nice, doesn't it?
5: I'll hold you to it, Bern.
0: Okay, and I'll hold them to it. Good on you. Thanks, Shane.
5: Take care.
0: Skies of blue and fields of gold. 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
0: Yeah, great to be with you on this Thursday afternoon. I'll check the roads just before the 4 o'clock news. We're 8 minutes away from four right now. Well, the sorts of stories that make the TV news aren't always reason for a celebration. They can be pretty tough topics sometimes. But tonight, one local TV news service will be partying.
1: This is Nine Gold Coast News with Rob Reddings.
0: Well, that was the newsreader back in 1996. Nine Gold Coast News is celebrating 30 years on the GC. Yours truly was once one of the reporters. Bernadette Young, Nine Gold Coast News. Eva Millick is the real deal, though, current co-host or TV news reader. What do I call you, Eva Millick? Hello.
3: Yes, hello, Bern. I've got to say, you've still got it.
0: Well, do you know what? Here's the sad bit. I was thinking about this. I'd be too embarrassed to play any of my old ones because I definitely did the fake TV news reading voice.
3: Because
0: you're so young and you say, you know, you think you're supposed to sound a certain way, and so you
3: I think I've still got one of those.
0: You sound like you sound, but I don't know, maybe it's the way we write the sentences or something, but I do think I might have gone Bernadette Young, Nine Gold Coast News.
3: Yeah,
0: it's sort of embarrassing,
3: isn't it?
0: Yes.
3: Oh my goodness.
0: You know, I mentioned that the news is, you know, often, especially the top stories, they're not always the good news stories. And back in the day, you know, I'd remember the quote would be, if there was a good news story, they'd say, oh, that's after the weather, you know. But what have you seen change in that regard over the years, Eva?
3: Just regarding our content?
0: Yeah, in terms of people wanting community news, good news.
3: Yeah, I think the appetite for good news has grown exponentially. I think because, you know, when you're watching a bulletin that covers international news and even national news, a lot of the context, a lot of the things that are making news, they are inherently negative. So I think that's why Gold Coast News is so special and so important, because we have that scope to cover local stories that wouldn't make it in a national bulletin. And that's where you get to meet those real quirky characters, and you can have more fun with those stories. And I think people need a little lightness in their lives to sort of balance out what is happening in the rest of the world.
0: Yeah. Having said that, of course, there are stories you've got to cover.

0: ever. What are you finding with the city getting so big, you know, and the growth, if you like? What are the issues that you're finding are connecting most with locals?
1: Definitely traffic and light rail. I think also you look at things like the Ocean Way and differing opinions on how the city is growing. I think there's so many things in that realm, just about how our city is expanding, how we are handling it, how our infrastructure is handling it. They're always the ones that spark the most debate and interest, I feel, with our news bulletin.
0: And interestingly, there is actually debate now, which is because in the old days, and I was part of the old days, Eva, it was all one way. You know, you would read a news bulletin or be part of a news bulletin, but there wasn't a lot of interaction back. But now with social media, of course, that's completely changed. What do you find, what's that like, do you think? How does that change the news equation?
1: Well, do you know, like at the end of our bulletin, every single night, if we have a little bit of time to fill, we say a line that if you have a story to share, jump on our Facebook page. So I think this element of social media has really widened our reach, and now it makes us more accessible to the people who live on the Gold Coast with us, and we're able to hear more stories. We're easier to get in touch with. It's easier to let people know about what's happening in your neighbourhood, and also just that access to the vision, because everyone out there, you know, has a phone, so we're able to cover so much more of what's going on.
0: Yeah, I mean, I can only imagine, Eva, in terms of having vision for things. So, you know, in the 1996 era, when, you know, Rob Reddings is doing that first bulletin with Layla McKinnon back in the day, and someone would have to have a handy cam, essentially.
1: Yes.
0: You know, you'd have to have your own video camera, and then you'd have to run and get it and then think, oh, and this is good enough to give to a TV news bulletin. There would almost be a sense of excitement that someone had managed to film something that a professional hadn't been at. But it was so rare back in the day. Now there's cameras on, you know, garage doors and front doors and businesses, and there must be vision everywhere. So
1: I know those CCTVs are making up half our bulletin.
0: Well, it's interesting, isn't it? Does it make the job easier, or does it make it harder in a way, because there's almost so much vision and you're competing in a way with the social media side of things?
1: I think there is always a lot to cover. Doesn't matter how you're accessing the vision. I think it has been, you know, it's always been a busy newsroom. I think we're, you know, really batting above our weight as far as what we produce with the resources that we have. So that's a really important thing that we do. I think we go really, really well with that.
0: Yeah. On that point, and I know, you know, obviously Channel 7 packed up and stopped their local news, and the impact of social media is very real for legacy media, as you know, you and us here at the ABC are called. And journos like you and me, Eva, are going to say, well, this is all the more reason why we want verified news, trusted sources. But do you worry about the future of free-to-air TV news?
1: Absolutely. I mean, I started with Nine 22 years ago. And, you know, at that point, you know, it was a real tradition in households that people would sit down and watch the 5 o'clock news and then roll into a 5:30 bulletin, then 6 o'clock, and then a later news. Whereas, you know, that just isn't happening as often these days. The appetite, you know, also the appetite for live, you know, live crosses, live breaking news, live information, that's really changed over the years as well. I remember as a young reporter, the journos, the more senior journos, when I first started at Channel 9, they'd go 6 weeks without doing a live cross.
0: Yeah. Now, and you couldn't go, you know, a day without doing it now. A live cross almost comes with every TV news package. It's, different.
1: Absolutely.
0: Eva, I reckon you and I could chat for much longer, probably over a glass of wine or two. Especially
1: why not?
0: After
1: are you coming
0: this
1: tonight?
0: Many years. Well, I tell your boss that some former employees haven't been invited, but enjoy the party tonight.
1: Oh, my goodness, I'm onto it.
0: Enjoy your party tonight. And thanks for talking to me, Eva.
1: Thank you. And yes, let's keep local news bulletins alive. They are so important.

0: a contagious virus. Five avian species headed by the Christmas Island frigate bird could face total extinction if the disease enters their local habitat. Jack Gough from the Endangered Species Council says politicians are shortchanging wildlife protection efforts at the worst possible time.
1: This list of doom was on government's desks last year, and yet at the recent budgets, state, federal, we saw actually going backwards in terms of funding for on-ground environmental action that protects wildlife from those other threats.
0: Queensland's weather, scattered showers tomorrow for eastern districts north of about Serena, generally fine elsewhere. Brisbane, 10 to 24, the Sunshine Coast, 10 to 23, the Gold Coast, 10 to 22, Ipswich, 3 to 25. ABC News.
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3: Yeah, interesting to hear that story just at the end of the 4 o'clock news about the threat to local wildlife from the highly contagious bird flu threat. Of course, egg producers are watching this very closely right now.
4: The free-range poultry are the biggest risk because they're the ones that are exposed to the elements and that the wild birds can infect. I believe some of the big poultry producers are already putting coverings over their free-range areas.
3: Yeah, and smaller producers too. I wonder where you get your eggs from. Do you like to buy local? And are you wondering, well, I wonder what they're doing, the ones who are selling the eggs at the local markets, the big companies, what are they doing? I can tell you for one thing, they are getting updates every day on bird flu right now. We'll talk more about that in a moment. Time to warm up your voice this hour and get your singing chops ready, because today here on Drive, we're playing Eshowy Oki, and it's your chance to win 4 passes to the Pacific Air Show. Of course, it gets underway next weekend. You could be there either with the family or with 3 friends. We don't mind how you use these tickets. We just want you to win them. You will have to sing on the radio. Now, you know, I believe in the spirit of karaoke, which is the spirit of Eshowy Oki. You don't have to be a great singer. You don't even have to be a good singer. You just have to be someone who is prepared to sing on the radio. So here's your number, and I will give you the chance just after the 4:30 news headlines. So stick with me, 1300 903 917. We're into the, well, tail end now of the season for both the NRL and AFL men's competitions. And with the calculators out, we're working out where our teams will end up. The footy heads, well, I know one of them doesn't believe in calculators. They'll be along. Why is it that Belinda isn't tipping her favourite team this weekend, despite being absolutely, well, wanting them to have a win? The footy heads joining you soon.
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3: Looking outside, look, blue sky returns tomorrow, which is good. Sunny with light winds. Today, officially partly cloudy with light winds, but there's been quite a fair bit of cloud around. We only got to 21, 22 degrees in the end. We didn't quite get to 23. And right now it's 19 at the Seaway, 21 at the airport, 20 degrees for Canungra, down to 17 on Tambourine Mountain. Same for Byron, 17 there, 22 out west into Bow Desert, and Brisbane sitting on 22 degrees as well.
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0: Are you casting your mind back to the film clip that went with that when Michael Douglas and Kathleen Turner and Danny DeVito as well, they're like the backup singers in the white suits with Billy Ocean? It was a pretty cool film clip, of course, and that's because they were in The Jewel of the Nile. Remember that movie back in 1985 and that song from the soundtrack, of course, When the Going Gets Tough, the Tough Get Going.
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0: Bern Young with you at 13 past 4 for Drive. Do you get your eggs at the supermarket? Maybe from one of the big egg companies? Maybe you like to buy local and you're picking up free-range or pasture-fed eggs at your local Saturday morning markets. Either way, I can promise you the farmer responsible for those eggs is watching the development of bird flu very closely. Every day, information is being sent to egg producers, keeping them up to date on the latest cases and where the next threat is likely. Epidemiologist and Professor of Global Biosecurity at UNSW, Raina McIntyre, says the arrival of this particular strain of bird flu at poultry and potentially cattle farms could have devastating consequences. She's speaking here to the ABC's Samantha Hawley.
2: You know, we've had multiple outbreaks of H7 type bird flu, which is a different type of bird flu, you know, since the 1970s, but they've got more frequent in recent years, but those outbreaks were controlled. If the poultry was culled, the outbreak came under control and then it went away. But the H5N1, which is the strain, it's a particular mutation of that bird flu that's arose in 2020 and it's spread around the world. It's actually causing a pandemic in birds. And we haven't seen that sporadic pattern with this virus. It's been just continually escalating. It's never gone away.
3: Yeah.
2: And historically, H5N1 has never come into Australia because there's also this imaginary line between Indonesia and Australia called the Wallace Line. And invasive species tend not to cross that line. And so we've been protected because the flyways of the waterfowl don't cross Australia.
3: Mm.
2: So the ducks, geese and swans. But now there's a huge number of other birds, including these seabirds that are coming from Antarctica down entirely different routes than what avian flu used to spread through. It's spreading pretty quickly. I mean, this started in June and it's just escalated ever since. And I believe for every detection, there's probably undetected infected birds as well, because there could be areas of bushland, for example, where there are no humans wandering through to observe anything. It's just telling us the scale is increased and the risk to our native wildlife and to our farming industry is increased.
3: Yeah, and it's been found in seagulls. What other animals are at threat here?
2: So in terms of our birds, I think, you know, we've got unique birds like the emu, they're at risk. Our other native birds like cockatoos, galahs, we've got some native parrots as well that are endangered, which would be at risk. And then obviously commercial poultry. In terms of mammals, the marine mammals are at risk. We know that they've been badly affected in other countries. Sea lion colonies across the coast in WA, in South Australia, multiple parts of Australia. You know, we've seen animals like dolphins get infected. And then in terms of our terrestrial mammals, you know, there's species like Tasmanian devils that forage on dead birds. So they have been identified as being at risk.
3: Mm.
2: Kangaroos and wallabies also do sometimes forage on dead birds, things like the platypus. And we really don't know whether it will spread through our really unique native wildlife.
3: I mean, this is a really concerning time, Raina, isn't it, for poultry farmers? What do they need to be doing?
2: For poultry farmers and for all of us, the poultry farms get hit. This is likely to be worse than any of the H7 outbreaks we've had, which were quickly controlled. It's highly pathogenic in poultry, which means that once it gets into your flocks, they're all going to die. And if you don't do something about it, it'll just spread through them really quickly and kill them all.
3: Mm.
2: So you have to act. And traditionally, the method of controlling it has been culling or killing the infected birds. And if you don't do that, all the others will get infected. There are poultry vaccines that are available. Historically, they haven't been used because they are partially effective and they tend to mask outbreaks. It's a very, very difficult situation, really. Mm. There's no good options.
3: So, I mean, is there anything other than this vaccine that can be done? What do you have to keep the birds inside? Or?
2: Well, the free-range poultry are the biggest risk because they're the ones that are exposed to the elements and that the wild birds can infect. So I believe some of the big poultry producers are already putting coverings over their free-range areas. It's not like you've got to do sophisticated surveillance to detect it. The birds will die.
3: And, of course, in Australia, a lot of people actually do have backyard chickens too.
2: Yeah.
3: They're not immune from this either.
2: Yeah, and again, the map, which really the hotspots are really in the metropolitan areas of Sydney and Melbourne. You need to keep your chickens in a coop or something, you know, not let them roam around.
3: You and your team, you've developed a map that tells a pretty concerning story, particularly about this virus making its way into farms.
2: So the purpose of the map that we developed, which is on our EpiWatch website, is to predict where the poultry farm outbreaks are likely to occur. So it's specifically predicting poultry farms. And if you go into the map and have a look, you know, you'll see like a heat map, and the dark red areas are the areas where we are predicting we'll see the first poultry outbreaks. Mm-hmm. And they are really concentrated around Sydney and Melbourne. Mm-hmm. And to some extent, Tasmania. That's not saying that that's where the poultry farms are. We've used a model that takes into consideration where the seabirds are coming in, where the native birds are, which direction they fly, where do they fly to, the wetlands, climate factors, and a whole lot of other things have gone into the modelling to predict where these poultry farm outbreaks will occur.
3: What you're saying is your map shows that it is almost inevitable that this virus will get into poultry farms. That will then obviously have an effect on the chickens that we buy to eat and also, of course, the eggs, and we eat eggs a lot.
2: Yeah, it's going to have a massive economic impact. I mean, you know, it's where the native birds are, which direction they fly, where do they fly to, the wetlands, climate factors, and a whole lot of other things have gone into the modelling to predict where these poultry farm outbreaks will occur.
3: What you're saying is your map shows that it is almost inevitable that this virus will get into poultry farms. That will then obviously have an effect on the chickens that we buy to eat and also, of course, the eggs, and we eat eggs

0: You can't underestimate the economic impact of it. I've been following bird flu since 1997. And when there's shortages, it, other than the economic impact, it's also got a food security impact. And for some people, it's the most affordable form of protein.
1: That is epidemiologist and professor of global biosecurity at UNSW, Raina McIntyre, and speaking there to the ABC's Samantha Hawley. I am hoping I'll be able to talk to some local egg producers. There's a lot of worry, as I think it's, you know, understandably so, especially amongst smaller producers at the moment, who tell me they are indeed responding already and now to this threat of bird flu, but just a little hesitant to speak publicly yet. I hope to share some of their stories with you soon here on ABC Gold Coast and Eggs Australia, who's the main spokesperson for all of the egg producers right across the country, but including here on the Gold Coast and in the hinterland, are also, we're hoping they'll join us on the program next week. They say they've been too busy to discuss their messaging around biosecurity and the importance on big and small egg producers, but they, I hope they'll join us next week. On Drive.
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1: Let's get to the roads at 21 past four. Hi, Brad.
3: Yeah, good afternoon, Bern. That breakdown's been cleared on the M1 northbound after you operate exit at Pimpama. No delays there. Northbound is a little bit slower around Yatala, Logan Home and Tanimura to Sachs Creek in the Brisbane. Southbound's been busier now between 8 Mile Plains and Daisy Hill. And then southbound towards the Gold Coast is steady. A couple of busy spots in between, mainly around Helens Vale and Gaven, but the M1 southbound busy from Ormo right through to Smith Street and also through to Narang as well. Heavy on Bermuda Street again, both ways through Varsity Lakes, northbound through Clear Island Waters. Still busy on the Gold Coast Highway. A little bit busy at the moment outside the studios there. Burn around Mermaid Beach, Broad Beach and around Severs Paradise. Southbound around the Broadwater as well. And Smith Street's been heavy outbound. Parklands Drive right through the M1. Plenty of brake lights there. Brisbane Road outbound between Olsen Avenue and Arundel Drive. And then stop-start conditions right through to Discovery Drive at Helens Vale. And Oxley Drive northbound around Paradise Point has been congested as well. I'm about to make 10 more details before 5 on 91.7 ABC Gold Coast.
1: Thank you very much, Brad. 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
1: I hope that is making you smile as much as it makes me smile when I hear those two trying to harmonise together. Here's the promise. You don't have to harmonise, but you do have to sing, and it's any moment now. Stay listening. 1-300-903-917, the number you'll need. If you are prepared to sing, I'm going to play a little bit of a song. Obviously, it's got something to do with planes or flying. And you'll just have to sing the next line. I'll make it easy. I'll make it the chorus. But you do have to sing. So 1-300-903-917. I'll put that call out just after the 4:30 news headlines. Mick Radojkovic will be in soon with those. Well, as we enter the last 5 weeks of the regular season in the NRL, things are really tightening up. 8 points separating 6th to 13th. There is still a chance for any of those 8 teams to fit into the bottom of the ladder. The Titans couldn't quite notch up a hat-trick of wins, though, unfortunately. Nathan Turner, my footy head in the NRL, hello to you.
7: Good afternoon, Bern. How are you?
1: Very well. Pride and the future.
7: Things are tightening up. Tightening up.
1: I spelt T-I-T-A-N-I-N-G. Pride and future is all that's left to play for this season, of course, for the Titans.

0: seasons, isn't it?
1: Absolutely. This season has been Josh's first season as a head coach in the NRL. So, like, this has been a time for them to really start to rebuild. And I think they've done that. I mean, we only have to have a look at some of the games that they've played where they have not leaked points like they used to. So there's belief in themselves and belief in what they can do. And they're setting themselves up for a great future. And that's probably what made it so disappointing to see young Zane Harrison go down last week. Yeah.
0: They didn't quite go down as badly as the Cowboys, though. I mean, I know there were two big, you know, results against both teams, but what do you think that does to the Cowboys as they come into a game like this tonight at Robina?
1: Look, I think it steals them. It steals them for... They're playing tonight as much for pride as it is premiership points, right? They were humbled last week by the Roosters to the point where... and I always listen to the guys on grandstand. It was bordering on an embarrassment for the way the Cowboys performed last week. And I think this week they'll come out very steely. They're going to come out and really try and take it to the Titans because it's a Queensland derby, but it's also a lot about redeeming themselves in their fans' eyes after last week because it was pretty ordinary.
0: Yeah, I was going to say bordering on embarrassing. I don't know, 82-12.
1: Well, at least they got 12. That's why.
0: Yeah. Okay. Sure. In any other game, you could win with 12. In any other game.
1: Exactly. Exactly.
0: Look, it's the Indigenous round this week for right across the whole round. A great chance to showcase some amazing First Nations talent as well as culture and storytelling. Got Jaden Campbell, who's a Kamilaroi man, Oliver Pascoe, an Ngemba man, Josh Patston, who's a Bundjalung man, proudly representing their mobs. Indigenous round, what does it mean to you, Nath?
1: To me, I mean, it's a celebration of our First Nations people, and it's recognition of what Indigenous and First Nations people have given to the game of rugby league. There's a very, very strong Indigenous tradition of players and people throughout NRL, as there is in the AFL. The Indigenous people of our nation have given so much to our sport and have provided so much joy for so many people through sport. This is a really fitting tribute and recognition of those generations of Indigenous players and leaders that have taken part in our sport. I think it's magnificent. I really do. And I love the fact that we get Indigenous round jerseys done, and they're generally by local Indigenous artists of the Tees area, and we get to showcase those as well. I think it's magnificent.
0: Yeah, well, and that's exactly what we've got going on this weekend. Christine Slab, who I met at an awards night. She won a women's award recently, or she was up for one of the women's awards here on the Gold Coast, and a Bundjalung woman herself, hailing from Fingal. In fact, she's, and I'm not sure what relative she is, but I just played a little bit of Butchera earlier. And of course, Butchera's a slab. Exactly. So Christine Slab has created the jerseys for the Titans. All right, let's get to the round, shall we? You're going to, despite the fact that you think that the Cowboys will be steely tonight, you are going to back the Titans.
1: I am. I think the Titans have, they've shown that they can upset some of the bigger teams. So, look, I've got faith in the boys. It's a home game. They're playing for pride and for future placements. So, good on them. I think they're going to have a crack.
0: Okay. Warriors and Panthers?
1: Now, this was a tough call for me because the Warriors last week were outstanding. But the Panthers have had a couple of rough games, but they're just so good. When they come up against good sides, they seem to lift the level. So, I've gone the Panthers on this one.
0: Okay. Interesting that you're also going Bulldogs over Roosters.
1: No, I've changed it. I've gone Sydney.
0: Have you? Okay. I was surprised by that.
1: I think I made a mistake on that first run because the Roosters, I mean, I can't tell you. There's a couple of pretty old dudes in that team, and I said it last week, I'll say it again. Dally Terry Evans and... Teddy at the back, like they're a couple of pretty old soldiers, right? And these guys are playing out of their skin. So I think, I don't know what they've got in the water there in the eastern suburbs, but whatever it is, These boys are on fire. So yeah. I think they're a red hot shot.
0: Yeah, all right. That might have actually
1: changed.
0: I actually think it was me, funnily enough. I think I accidentally gave you the wrong one.
1: Oh, you read your own.
0: No, I've actually got the wrong. No, I'm going Roosters too, but never mind. Anyway, my mistake, not yours. Okay, but now I'm doubting everything in front of me. What are you going, Storm or Sea Eagles?
1: I'm going Sea Eagles on this one because I think Melbourne are kind of weirdly kind of off game. They're discombobulated, for want of a better description. I just don't know what's going on there, and I think Manly are looking pretty good for it. So I'm back in Manly.
0: All right. Dolphins, you're going Dolphins over Broncos. Yep. Look at you, Rabbitohs v Eels. Mick will go the Eels. Are you going Rabbitohs? Of course you are.
1: Of course I am. And look, this was a natural choice for me, obviously. But I did feel for Mick, but... I'm not by any means confident. I'm back in the Rabbits because I love them, but wow, we've been able to steal defeat from the hands of victory a couple of times this season. So you never know. The Eels, they've got a good young bloke in there, in the Perrette there. So maybe they might have got that. Rabbits
0: right.
1: for me.
0: Rabbits for you, always for you. You're going to finish off Sunday with the Raiders over the Knights and the Sharks over the Dragons. Nathan Turner, my footy head in the NRL, thank you so much.
1: Thanks, Bern. Good luck, everyone, and have a safe weekend.
0: Thank you. You too. Belinda Thompson, just about to jump on a plane, but making time to talk AFL. Do you remember the words? Because you haven't sung it in a while.
2: Oh, my goodness me, Bern. I had to get the words out the other day and have a look at them just to see if I could remember what they were, just in case.
0: Can, like, 10 losses in a row after that loss on the weekend? I mean, it was close. You know, some of these have been closer than other losses. Some losses have been better than other losses, but it doesn't change the fact that it is 10 losses in a row. So what's the feeling, given it's in such close proximity to, you know, the high of last season?
2: So, you know, I was reading an article from Noz this morning, and he was saying that they're actually quite confronted by where they finished up and then the pressure to bring it together again for this year. He assures everybody that they are all on the same boat. There is a lot of speculation about people who are not renewing at the end of the year, but ultimately, he said that happens in every club anyway, and we just have to deal with it. But the big thing for the Gold Coast is there are so many people who are from Melbourne. So, of course, the speculation is always if the club's not doing well, they're all going back to Melbourne. Ultimately, what we need to do now is just refocus. If we're going to lose Ben King, then we're just going to lose him. It's a sport. It's a business. We've got plenty there. We've got the boys who are stepping up in that place. We've held on to, like, Rogers, and there's still speculation around Bailey. But let's be real, man. He's from Melbourne. If he's going to go, he's going to go. We've got some depth, and the great thing is we've got our Suns Academy who we keep filtering from, and that's one of the things Noz said, was that we need to be really focusing on where we're going, because the precedent that the club have set is that we are going to back up what we have with people who live on the coast and who want to stay here, and that's where we need to be. And I've said that from day dot. Let's get all the boys from our locals, let's train them up and get them playing, because they won't want to go. They're going to stay here and make the club formidable. So I'm just kind of like, you know what, it's just one more year. Here we go again.
0: Let's be real. It was interesting out at the game the other on the weekend, and it was the last home game of the season. And just talking to some real, you know, rusted on, long-time supporters who were just kind of like going, oh, well, there's next season. You know,
2: That's right.
0: This is footy, right?
2: Yeah, it's footy. Let's be real. You start the year with a bang and you finish with a flop, and that's okay, because look at, I keep going back to Essendon. Those fans have stuck by them for the last, gosh, however many years. They turn up every week. They yell and scream for that club, and then look at the turnaround. And even Carlton, the awfulness that they've gone through, and look at how they've turned the season around. It's just one thing that will happen. So my take is, let's just work on that one thing for the rest of the season, and we'll 27, we'll all stand up again and go, yay, it's a new season. Let's see what we can do this year.
0: Well, if you get a calculator out, Belinda, technically if they were to win by big margins the next three games, they could just sneak into the top 10. Do you bother with that at all? Like, are you even thinking that way? Do you hold on to some hope there?
2: Do you know what, Bern? I'm not a calculator girl. I live with dreams and images and manifestations. I don't live with science, technology and calculators. So my dream is that this week we actually beat, is it GWS? I think it is. Sorry, I'm off
0: it
2: to
0: is.
2: Fiji in case
0: I know,
2: you didn't know that.
0: I do know you're about to head off on a holiday. I'm grabbing you just before you get on a plane. If we hear any announcements over the airport speaker, we know why.
2: I'm so sorry. But you know what? It'll be just our thing to turn up this weekend and smash GWS. And I just said to my friend last week, Carla, who we hang out at every game together, watch what happens at the Gabba in a couple of weeks when we take on the Brisbane Lions, because you know what? We haven't won up there yet, but I bet they go up there and smash them because they've got nothing to lose and everything to prove.
0: Well, we'll talk about the way. Let's talk about that next week.
2: I know.
0: We've got GWS first. Hey, now you haven't backed the Suns though this week. You've got GWS.
2: I did. Because the reality is they're pretty tough there. And I'd love to think the Suns can do it. And I want them to prove me wrong. I want you to tell me next week, Belinda Thompson, I can't believe you didn't back the Suns.
0: Okay. Either way, we win, right? Either way, we win. I'm going to let you get on your plane and I'll go through the rest of your tips for the next round at this business end now of the AFL season. You have a great week away, but we will bother you while you're on holidays this time next week, Belinda Thompson. Thank you.
2: No, I'll be back next week, Bern. All is good.
0: Have a wonderful holiday.
2: Thank you. See you later.
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0: And as Mick Radojkovic steps into the studio, I better go through the tips. She's going the Western Bulldogs over North Melbourne. She's going Lions. I know she hates backing the Lions, so she wouldn't be happy about backing them, but she will back them if she thinks they're going to win over Hawthorn, which she does. Frio over Melbourne, Sydney over Port Adelaide, Geelong over Essendon, Adelaide over Richmond. She is going Greater Western Sydney over the Suns.
4: Oh, dear.
0: West Coast over Collingwood and... Collingwood over West Coast, of course. Sorry. Well, what am I doing today? I keep stuffing up. Carlton over St Kilda.
4: She is topping our little four-person tipping comp.
0: Yeah, we've just got a little friendly rivalry
4: in
0: here.
4: In the AFL by
0: six. Yeah, no money in it. Like, it's just about pride. No, that's all we care about. Yeah. We're not encouraging.
4: She's winning both, actually. She's winning both of them, Belinda. I think we need to trust her tips.
0: I do trust her tips. all right. What's making news, Mick?
4: Yeah, headlines. Liberal Senator James Patterson believes a deal can be reached on legislation to limit gambling ads. Both the Coalition and Greens say they won't support Labor's bill in its current form, leaving no clear pathway for the laws in the Senate. Labor sources say they're open to changes, but not a wholesale rewrite of the bill. Senator Patterson says the Coalition will discuss amendments at its shadow cabinet meeting next week. The Queensland Opposition says an external watchdog is needed to clean up the state's forensic lab after the latest controversy. More than 900 files presented to police and prosecutors are being reviewed for clerical blunders. Mistakes like wrong dates and case numbers have been found in about 15% of the documents checked so far. The lab has previously been the subject of a major inquiry over systemic testing failures. Shadow Attorney General Megan Scanlon says the agency has lost the public's confidence. An expert witness has told the Anti-Semitism Royal Commission that a hostile attitude towards women is often the first sign that young boys are being drawn into hate groups. A survey of 1,100 boys aged between 13 and 17 found almost 40% support violent extremist ideologies. The study author from the University of Melbourne, Sarah Meager, has told the commission there's a significant correlation between misogynist views and extremist attitudes right across the ideological spectrum. She told the inquiry, until recently, there's been a limited understanding of how views on gender feed into mass violence. Washington and Tehran appear to be edging closer to an agreement over vital shipping lanes as negotiators face a critical final hurdle. Iran says there's been significant progress in talks with Oman over transit routes in the Strait of Hormuz, but the deal is likely to be contingent on the US lifting its blockade on Iran's ports. American officials have previously ruled out any deal that would would cement Iran's grip over the vital waterway. And if something, you know, that say when a tree falls in the forest and you don't see and you don't hear it, did it really fall? Well, a stray piece of SpaceX rocket the size of a school bus has smashed into the moon, but no one's seen it. No one's seen it happen. It's traveled at 8,690 kilometers an hour. They think it's hit the moon. It was supposed to hit the moon, but I didn't catch it. I couldn't find it.
0: If a school bus sized piece of space debris falls on the moon,
4: yeah.
0: Does anybody hear?
4: You're singing because it's karaoke.
0: I know. Karaoke's coming up. I was just trying to get, I'm trying to show people that you don't have to be a good singer to sing on the radio.
4: But a couple of probes are hoping they've caught it. NASA's Lunar Reconnaissance Orbiter Probe and South Korea's Pathfinder Lunar Orbiter were planning to take images, but it could take days to receive that information back from these.
0: Was it a bus-sized piece of debris that was meant to come off the SpaceX
4: Yeah,
0: thing?
4: It's the second stage of the SpaceX Falcon 9 rocket that launched a lunar lander from its Firefly aerospace towards the moon in January 2025. So it's actually been on that trajectory for a while. But it,
0: oh, really? It and then it finally hit the moon?
4: Yeah, or they think.
0: They think, well, maybe.
4: Yeah. I reckon they found some plumes on a telescope in Chile, but they're not exactly sure if that was it or not.
0: Interesting.
4: Yeah. We'll find out.
0: Okay. Well, you did talk about it, Mick. Inspired by your Frank Sinatra-esque performance.
4: Oh, thank you. Thank you.
0: Of
4: yes.
0: Come Fly With Me. This is your chance. If you are listening right now to ABC Gold Coast, I'm going to play a few bars of a song. You have to finish the lyrics, singing them. We're not accepting any spoken word, are we, Mick?
4: No spoken.
0: Phones are ringing. Oh,
4: they want it. I better go.
0: They want. They want to play. Go, go, go. 1-300-903-917. Look at those phones go. Oh, I've got some keen singers on the line already. Look, the theme is flying, obviously, and your job is to sing the next line. It's not too hard. I'm going to play the grab. You finish the lyric, and yeah. You have to sing it. You can't just say it. 1-300-903-917. Let's see if Tracy from Narang can be the first on and the winner as well. Hi, Tracy.
5: Good afternoon, Boone.
0: Were you just doing some warm-up vocals, were you?
5: Yeah, I was la-la-la-ing in the car.
0: That's a good idea. Do a little – do you know what works really well is humming. Preferably in the shower because the steam does help as well, but if you're having a hot shower, but a little bit of
5: I'm singing wherever I go.
0: Oh, are you?
5: Really? Yeah, the supermarket.
0: I was singing in the supermarket the other day and I got a funny look. Anyway, here we go. This is... You haven't even heard the clue, so you're just ringing up, going in cold. Yeah. Others, yeah. If you don't nail it, others have got they've got a half a chance that you don't have.
5: That's
0: so,
5: right.
0: Here she is on the radio, Tracy at Narang. This is your clue. When it stops, I want you to sing.
6: Somebody's trying.
5: We go jet airliner, don't carry me too far away. Oh, we go jet airliner, cause it's here that I got to stay.
0: Oh, this is tough, Tracy. I mix on the phone, so he's missed. You haven't got it. You haven't got the words quite right.
5: Uh-huh.
0: You're so close. It's not we go. It's not we go. Can you? I don't know. Mick, what am I doing here? I mean, we've got a lot of callers on the line. Tracy, if you can't quite tell me that line, I think I'm going to have to get Joe from Labrador. Oh, this is mean of me, but sorry, Tracy. Sorry, I'm going to have the words. So it's not right. Tracy, I love your spirit though, okay? Oh, Joe, that's hard and mean of me, but Joe at Labrador, this is your chance.
7: Woohoo!
0: But you've got to be right. You've got to be right. Now that I've been tough, You've got to be right.
6: Somebody's trying to make me stay. You know I've got to be moving on. Oh.
7: Big old jet airliner, don't carry me too far away. Oh, big old jet airliner, 'cause it's here that I've got to stay.

0: Look at you go, Joe at Labrador. That's what I needed. I needed a big.
1: Yay! I missed out the other day.
0: Oh, did you? I needed a big old jet airliner. I couldn't go Wego jet airliner. That was tough on Tracy.
1: Sorry, Tracy.
0: Yeah, but, you know, winners are grinners, aren't they? You just won yourself.
1: Yes, I am. If you could see my face, you would know I am grinning.
0: I can hear it, Joe. I can hear it. You have just won yourself four tickets to the Pacific Air Show.
1: Yes.
0: Take whoever you like. Call it a family pass if you want. Make it you and friends. You can do whatever you like with them. Just enjoy them. And nice work. Oh, I feel bad for Tracy, but this is the tough world of singing the right words at the right time. Nice work. Joe, hang on the line. We're going to get these tickets to you.
1: Thanks very much, Fern.
0: Here's the thing. If you missed out this time, you've still got chances. Tomorrow morning, Nick's going to give you more chances, just a double pass to give away on mornings. And I've got another double pass to give away tomorrow afternoon. Tom's going to do it on Saturday. And because that's not quite enough of the Steve Miller Band under the circumstances, I think we need a little more.

0: to Joe at Labrador. Commiserations to Trace at Narang. And well done to all the others who are lined up and ready to play Jet Airliner by the Steve Miller Band was the song of choice for Air Showioki. You get another chance, as I said, for a double pass. You and a friend could go, or you and one of the kids. You got to listen to Nicole Dyer from 8:30 for that one. And then listen to me tomorrow afternoon after 3 until 6. And then I'll give you a chance for a double pass. Tom Forbes will give you a chance for 4 tickets on Saturday morning.
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0: Showgrounds across the country have been a buzz for the past couple of months, and the Gold Coast, of course, gets its show at the end of the month. For kids and plenty of grown-ups who refuse to grow out of it, nothing shines brighter than Sideshow Alley. It's where memories are made, one giant plush toy at a time. Behind the bright lights and the loud music, it's been a tough ride for the people who bring the alley to life. Rising costs, labour shortages, and the demands of a life on the road have put many operators under pressure. But as Crispian Yeomans reports, the future isn't ready to pack up and move on just yet. A new generation is stepping right up, learning the ropes, and preparing to take the reins of this travelling tradition.
2: Go, Lacey! My whole life, my dad came out here before me, and his dad came out here before him.
3: Melissa Lee Quay has travelled to Queensland from Victoria for the show circuit. But lately, it's been a costly trip.
2: In previous years, my husband and I travel with a small truck that tows our caravan. For this year, to try to combat the cost of fuel, we've left that truck back home in Melbourne. We've left our daughter back home in Melbourne because we don't have a caravan. We spent 1 year where we were unable to get insurance due to an insurance crisis. And then after that, when we did get it, it went up 500%. So it went from being quite reasonable to completely unreasonable.
3: Darryl Brown has been in the travelling show business for his entire life. And today, he's running a Bust a Balloon game.
4: You win a prize every time except for that one. You've do got to knock the cans over to win. But whoever plays all these other games, like the Laughing Clowns and the Lucky Ducks, everybody wins a prize. There's no losers. So the more ducks you catch on the ducks, the bigger the prize you will win.
5: What about attracting people into the business?
4: Staff's a hard thing, mate. You know, not a lot of people want to work. Once upon a time in the late 90s and that, people be coming down looking for work all the time. But now you ask people if they want a job. Nah, we don't want a job. It's too easy to sit at home and stay on the dole. And, you know, and we've got flash accommodation for them and all that. And nobody's interested, mate.
5: What does that mean for you if nobody's interested?
4: Well, you know, I'm lucky at the moment because I've got all my kids help me. They've all left school and they've come back home to try something different, and I don't need too many employees. They've all got a job looking after the setup, and yeah, it's pretty good for me at the moment. But my brother's got a couple of big machines, the Ferris wheel and that over there. Like, he's got a couple at the moment, but no saying they mightn't shoot through tomorrow and he's stranded again. So
5: what do you mean?
4: Well, what happens if you haven't got no one to help you set up them big machines? You can't put them up. There's only him and his wife, so he can't climb up and down the big Ferris wheel and do all that. He needs some like guys to help him here and there to make it easier.
3: Over at the duck fishing and balloon stall, second generation show kid Peyton and third generation Chase Lavelle are pretty excited to stick around.
6: So how many darts you pay for, you just chuck them at the board, and if you pop a balloon, there's like numbers on the tags and then you can win a prize.
5: Often there's families of people that run these carnivals. Can you tell me a bit about that?
7: We have a food van. Do you know what souvlaki is, huh? Yeah, we have a food van at that. My mum and dad are right now working that down at that bit.
5: Do you reckon when you get older you'll do the same thing as your parents or your aunts and uncles and stick with the show business?
7: Yeah.
5: Why is that?
6: Because I like to follow like all my family and I like to do everything my family does. You do have to put it up and put it down, but the most fun of it is to work it.
3: Jaden Fraser is handing out a big fluffy prize to a very excited local who's just won one of the carnival stalls. Jaden says he couldn't imagine doing anything else.
8: Growing up it was like, you're a kid, you could go and do whatever you wanted. Like, it was a good life. You just go and play the games or go on the rides. Until we all just grow up a little bit and we end up working all the stuff ourselves. And
3: you could have probably done anything. You could have gone and studied, you could have gone and worked as a trade or something like that, but you decided to stick around. Why did you decide to stay?
8: I don't know, it's just I just love to travel. I love to drive around Australia, so I have had other jobs in the past, but I just prefer this, I guess. I'm not too sure what the future will look like, honestly, because it is getting hard for a lot of us because the fuel cost is a bit how you're going. But yeah, I don't know what the future holds, but hopefully everything still works out and the shows still stick around.
0: That's Jaden Fraser ending that report by Crispian Yeomans. And of course, it'll be our turn to have those rides up and on Broadwater Parklands getting underway, the Gold Coast Show, Friday, August 28th, and right across that weekend as well. The Ekka, of course, getting started this weekend. 4 minutes to 5 now. Checking the roads for you after this from Ed Sheeran.

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2: Well, it's been a pretty good run on the majors this afternoon. The M1 northbound is under speed between Beenleigh and Loganholme, and also a stop start between Tanimura and Slacks Creek as you get into Brisbane. The M1 southbound is busy between Abel Plains and Daisy Hill, and then from Ormo right through to Helensvale, Gavin and Narang. Congestion on Bermuda Street Biospace through Vast Lake settling down, and also looking much better through Clear Island Waters. Robina Parkway, busy around the shopping centre through Robina and Robina Town Centre Drive as well. And Goody Drive westbound through Merrimack, a little bit slow getting onto the M1. Busy Gold Coast Highway, Biospace between Miami Broadbeach and Surfers Paradise. And Smith Street outbound is heavy. Parkland Drive to the M1 and Brisbane Road to Arundel and Helensvale. I'm back from A10, back after 5.
3: ABC News, good afternoon. I'm Michael Bausch. The federal government has admitted it might have to compromise on its proposed gambling reforms to get the legislation passed by the Senate. Here's political reporter Jack Mackay.
4: The Greens and the Coalition have declared they don't support the bill in its current form, arguing it doesn't go far enough to restrict gambling ads or stop inducements from betting companies. Communications Minister Annika Wells says she's having constructive conversations with both the Greens and the Coalition as the government tries to find a way to get the laws through the Senate.
5: I await the actual presentation of amendments from either the Coalition or the Greens for the government to consider in the usual way.
4: A Senate inquiry examining the legislation heard claims this week of betting companies offering drugs to gamblers as inducements.
3: A Far North Queensland court has heard a man charged over a fatal crash in Cairns has been medically unfit to instruct his lawyer today. Christopher Tester reports.
6: A 25-year-old woman was killed in yesterday afternoon's multi-vehicle accident on the Smithfield Bypass in northern Cairns. It's alleged Jake Edward Warne crashed a ute he'd stolen 15 minutes earlier. The 36-year-old is charged with 5 offences, including manslaughter and dangerous driving under the influence of an intoxicating substance. He didn't appear during a brief hearing of his case in the Cairns Magistrates Court this afternoon. His lawyer, Luke Parrish, told the court his client was under the influence and had been unable to give him instructions. Acting Magistrate Gelma Miolis adjourned the case to tomorrow.
3: Queensland's forensics lab is under fresh scrutiny over widespread blunders in DNA reports compiled for police and prosecutors. Forensic Science Queensland is now audit-checking more than 900 official files after identifying things like wrong dates and case numbers in 15% of the documents verified so far. The state-run facility was previously the subject of a major inquiry over systemic testing failures that forced thousands of criminal cases to be re-examined. Agency Director Mick Fuller says the lab must lift its game to maintain public and judicial confidence. Overseas, Washington and Tehran appear to be edging closer to an agreement over vital shipping lanes as negotiators face a critical final hurdle. Chelsea Hetherington reports.
7: Iran says there's been significant progress in talks with Oman over transit routes in the Strait of Hormuz, but the deal is likely to be contingent on the US lifting its blockade on Iran's ports. American officials have previously ruled out any deal that would cement Iran's grip over the vital waterway. President Donald Trump is hopeful there'll be an announcement this week, but he isn't ruling out military action.
8: We are talking, let's see what happens, but they respect us. They respect us.
7: Meanwhile, the UK's Maritime Safety Agency says a tanker has reported hearing 2 explosions while transiting the strait, but the vessel and its crew are safe.
3: The ABC has apologised to mining magnate Gina Rinehart over a satirical TV skit that simulated a physical assault against her. Rhiannon Solomon Marin reports.
9: An episode of Race Around the World, which aired last month, featured a contestant portraying a fictional scenario that involved a violent attack on Gina Rinehart. Following a complaint from Mrs. Rinehart's company, Hancock Prospecting, the ABC Ombudsman launched an investigation. It ultimately found the episode did not breach the broadcaster's editorial standards relating to harm and offence. But in a statement, ABC Managing Director Hugh Marks has apologised to the mining magnate, saying the segment fell short of community expectations. The clip has been removed from the broadcaster's platforms.
3: Briefly in sport, round 23 of the NRL begins tonight with the Gold Coast Titans hosting the Cowboys, while in the AFL, the Western Bulldogs play North Melbourne to kick off round 22. Queensland's weather, scattered showers tomorrow for eastern districts north of about Serena. Generally fine conditions for the rest of the state. Brisbane's temperature range 10 to 24. The Sunshine Coast 10 to 23. The Gold Coast 10 to 22. Ipswich a low of 3 with a top tomorrow of 25. Looking further ahead, fine conditions about the southeast on Saturday, mostly fine for Sunday and Monday. On Moreton Bay, variable winds about 10 knots, seas below half a metre. For more news, head to news.abc.net.au.
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0: Oh, we're always checking in on the traffic during the drive shift, but there's plenty of commuters who find another way, especially up and down between here and Brizzy, and that's on the train. If you're one of them, you've probably had to endure quite disrupted services to Brisbane every school holiday period for weeks at a time, not to mention the inner city Brisbane disruptions because of Cross River Rail construction. There's been union issues, now maintenance issues, a backlog they're talking about. So how has this affected your feelings towards Queensland's public transport, train transport in particular? In light of the fact that majority of you, our listeners on ABC Gold Coast Drive, would prefer to see heavy rail extended to the airport rather than light rail. We'll talk to a public transport advocacy group soon who say people need to be able to have some faith in the train system, especially if we're going to continue it all the way down to the airport. More on that in a moment. It's been more than just partly cloudy, I think we can safely say, even though that was the forecast. So the sunshine that is Jackie McLaren will be in to tell us more about what's ahead, and not just for tomorrow, but for the weekend as well. And I've been playing some great old music, which I'll continue to do this half hour. But it's all about new music after 5:30. Mixtape is a chance to explore some music. Sometimes it's a classic album and sometimes it's new songs to look out for. Today, three new tracks from around the corner, the country and the world.
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0: I'll just have a quick look at the temperatures before we get the full forecast from Jackie McLaren. It's 19 degrees just about everywhere right now. That's in the hinterland at Canungra, on the coastline at the Seaway, down at the airport as well, 19 degrees. Byron on 17. Up on the mountain at Tambourine, it's down to 15 degrees now. Further west, 21 degrees at Bow Desert. And up in Brisbane, it's currently 20 degrees.
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0: And that is your local ABC station, 91.7 ABC Gold Coast. You are with Bern Young for Drive this afternoon. I was mentioning this a little bit earlier, that we're a little bit excited here at ABC Gold Coast, doing, I think we could safely say quite well in what they call the ratings. And that is thanks to you for tuning in to your local ABC. Thank you very much. And let's keep doing it, shall we? Giving you the information you need when you need it on the issues that you care about. And my goodness, do you care about transport? Public transport in Queensland feels like an ever-evolving concept. Can I use that word? We've got light rail stage 3 just around the corner. Any day now, we expect that to be functioning properly. You should be able to ride it. Got Cross River Rail up in Brisbane continuing, and we contemplate the best modes of transport up and down and around the coast, these east-west corridors. Do we take a heavy rail down to the airport? But the image of public transport, well, that's something we talk less about. How do you feel about using public transport, especially when it is in a state of flux? More than a third of Southeast Queensland's trains are currently unavailable for use as a reduced timetable rolls on into a fourth month. And Queensland Rail and the government continue to battle this out. Alex Jago is Secretary of Better Transport Queensland. And I'm hoping he's joining me on the line right now. Alex, hello.
2: Hello, Bern.
0: You're a not-for-profit group. You're championing investment in public transport. We've got a lot of investment going on at the moment, but as we enter the fourth month of industrial action on trains, how do you think this is affecting public sentiment, and then sentiment perhaps affecting use of the rail system in Queensland?
2: I think that's undeniable. Like, we talk about investment. Investment comes in two parts, right? There's capital investment, the concrete we pour, the rails we lay down, and then there's service investment. You know, how many trains we run, how many buses we run, how many trams we run. And both of those are really, really important. Right, we can pour all the concrete that we like, but if we don't run buses, we don't run trains, we don't run trams, it's not much use. And so that's why it's really such a problem that, you know, we've got a third of the train fleet out of action.
0: Yeah, and we, you know, some of that capital investment is actually happening. You know, here we've got the, you know, next stage of light rail. Now, we haven't seen industrial action affecting affecting trams. We have seen driver shortage affecting buses and, of course, this union issue affecting Queensland Rail. How important is it, especially from the train point of view, that Queensland Rail finds a way forward with these unions?
2: Yeah, it's super important, right? Like, the train network is meant to be the spine of the entire Southeast Queensland transport network. You know, so when the spine is out of action, it, you know, doesn't really much matter what the rest of the body is doing, in some sense, to perhaps push the metaphor a little bit too far.
0: It might be pushing it a bit too far, but I get what you're saying. It is an important spine. And how much do you think it is that people will say, oh, I'm just not sure if the trains are running? Or at what point do they start just simply not trusting that the trains are going to be there for them?
2: I think we've reached that point.
0: We're there now.
2: Yeah. Especially, I think, for your peak commuters who have, you know, become accustomed to being able to rock up and there's a train not too far away. Now, that's not so much the case. And, you know, when you miss a train by 20 seconds, as my partner did this morning, and the next one is, you know, quite a long distance away. That stinks.
0: Yeah. We've got a similar issue at the moment for those who are hoping to catch trams, and they're currently having the same sort of issue with buses on the Gold Coast. We've been told we've got a bus driver shortage as well. What kind of control, I mean, control is an interesting word, what kind of influence can commuters have in any of this, Alex?
2: Well, I think at the end of the day, the buck stops with the minister. And that's where the control comes in, because most commuters are voters and everyone involved needs to remember that.
0: But do you think this is bad enough? It's not like there's no trains running, although occasionally there's no trains running, of course, when it comes to Cross River Rail and the like and the upgrades. But they've still got maybe enough trains that they've kept that side of it at bay, that it hasn't become that much of a political hot potato at this point. What do you think?
2: Yeah, so some of the trains are maintained by some people, some of the trains are maintained by other people. That's why only a third or so of the trains are out so far. And so with the ones that we do have, that's why we've got that reduced timetable that we can run without, you know, being able to completely drop everything out of service. So that will, as you say, it's keeping it perhaps below boiling point, but resentment, I think, is definitely building.
0: Yeah. Alex Jago is the Secretary of Better Transport Queensland, joining you here on ABC Gold Coast Drive. 18 past five it is. We had one of the local federal members who, he's an LNP politician, so he's not in government, but he's pushing the Labor federal government to back a business case. Now, we've been told today by the federal Labor transport minister that it would be up to the state government to back a business case, not the federal government. And this, of course, is to get the train line going all the way down to the airport. It'd be a big project. It's 16 kilometres. You've got to build bridges that go across two creeks. You'd have up to three new stations being built. Nobody knows, has any idea what this would cost at this stage. I threw a few of these prompts, you know, with a few details into AI. It came up with something like $7.5 to $11.5 billion. What are your thoughts, Alex, on getting that line all the way down to the airport finally? Because it was meant to have happened by mid-2020s.
2: Yeah, it's very important that, you know, whether it be a tram line on the coast or a heavy rail line along the M1 corridor, or, you know, preferably both, that we get a really high quality connection to the very southern end of the Gold Coast and to the airport there. You know, I often think of the Gold Coast as being a bit like a ladder. You've got the coastal corridor with the tram line, and you've got the M1 corridor with, hopefully in the future, the heavy rail line all the way across. It's interesting, though, that the state MP called for the federal government to fully fund the business case.
0: No, he's a federal MP.
2: He's a federal MP, my apologies. Normally, the state government and the federal government split the bill on those.
0: Together, so they split the money, do they, for a business case?
2: That's my recollection of pretty much every business case I've seen. They've often gone halves. So it is up to the state government to lead the dance on that one.
0: Okay. Well, we're waiting on a response at the moment from the state government. We've put the federal government's response to the state government. You know what it's like, Alex, a bit of a dance as we try to get responses from different government departments. We'll see what the state government has to say on all of this, but it would require the capital side of the investment that you've talked about.
2: The state government and the federal government split the bill on those.
0: Together, so they split the money, do they, for a business case?
2: That's my recollection of pretty much every business case I've seen. They've often gone halves. So it is up to the state government to lead the dance on that one.
0: Okay. Well, we're waiting on a response at the moment from the state government. We've put the federal government's response to the state government. You know what it's like, Alex, a bit of a dance as we try to get responses from different government departments. We'll see what the state government has to say on all of this, but it would require the capital side of the investment that you've talked about. But then also we need the service that comes with all of this. We're still waiting to see if we can get full train. To you, Alex. Thanks so much.
2: Thanks, Ben.
0: Alex Jago, their secretary from Better Transport Queensland at 20 past five here on ABC Gold Coast. We're having a few issues with our phone line, so I'm not sure if I can get Brad or not at the moment. I'm going to give it a little try and see if it's working. Look at that. It's finally working.
1: 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Traffic.
0: Oh, nice to know I can pick up a phone again. Hello, Brad.
3: Oh, that's good to know, Bern. Yes.
0: It's having a little trouble. Phones aren't phones anymore. Phones are computers. And the computer said no.
3: The computer said no, didn't it?
0: The computer said no. But that's all right. We've been doing some fast pedaling in the background to use other phone systems this afternoon.
3: Right.
0: But I'm finally picking up your call and it's feeling good. Hello. Oh, phew.
3: Oh, that's good news. I mean, when I've had troubles, you know, with IT, and they just always say shut it down, so I just did the shutdown restart.
0: Yeah.
3: And I feel like I'm in IT.
0: I know. It's like, have you tried turning it off? It's like I'm on a live radio show. If I turn off my computer, everything goes.
3: Everything's off.
0: Everything's off.
3: Pull out the CDs.
0: Exactly.

0: Jesus.
1: Well, there we go. That wouldn't that be entertaining? I think people turn their dolls off.
0: Only
1: then.
0: If I could pick up your phone line. Now, how are the roads?
1: Yes. Not too bad, Bern, this afternoon. I mean, there's no crashes or breakdowns, which is great news. A little bit heavier at the moment, though, as you make way into Brisbane between Logan Home and Slack Creek. And southbound is improving. It was back to 8 Mile Plains, just busy around Underwood, Springwood, and easing around Daisy Hill. Southbound has been stop-start in spots at times between Ormo, Helensvale, and Gabe. And in particular, really slow around that Helensvale stretch and approaching Smith Street at times. Still busy. Bermuda Street, both ways through Barsley Lakes. That's had a bit of a heavy afternoon and looking pretty good through Clear Island Waters for northbound, and southbound's a little bit slow from Hooker Boulevard. Gold Coast Highway's been really busy both ways, basically between Mermaid Beach, Broad Beach, and Surfers Paradise around Thomas Drive. Smith Street outbound, that's improving, looking much better. Just slow around Austin Avenue towards the M1, but easing around that merge and looking much better on Brisbane Road both ways. The outbound run's been really heavy, though, between Austin Avenue and Discovery Drive in Helensvale, but only minor build up now. Oxley Drive northbound has thinned out through Paradise Point, and Gooding Drive westbound has east through Merrimack. Has been busy around Robina Town Centre Drive, around the shopping centre, and Robina Parkway and Labour Drive as well. I'm back from ATN. I'll be back after 5:30 at 91.7 ABC Gold Coast.
0: Thanks so much, Brad. Just pulling out the dictionary, Jackie McLaren, hello.
2: Hello, Bern. The dictionary,
0: yes.
2: Hey?
0: Well, I just wanted to double check that I, you know, that I understood the word partly when it comes to partly cloudy, meaning to some degree or amount, but not completely or entirely. And I'm sorry, but we've been entirely cloudy today.
2: I know. It has been entirely cloudy, hasn't it? And I do love that you've looked that up in the dictionary. Was that quite fun for you to
0: well,
2: pull that up?
0: I pulled out the Cambridge, by the way. I mean, I probably should have gone the Macquarie, but it was the Cambridge. And I went, is there some version of partly that I'm just not getting here?
2: I know. A lot of cirrus clouds out there today. But I will say the sunset, I have a feeling a few of you saw a beautiful sunset with those clouds. But we did have a bit of a cloud band around the Gold Coast today. So thank you for checking on the partly situation,
0: yes.
2: Ben.
0: The good news is there's no partly about tomorrow. Tomorrow's looking good, isn't it?
2: It is so beautiful and sunny, but a cool morning. It's going to be brisk. So we may even have a chance of some fog too as well, and there is a light shower possible about the hinterland and the border ranges, but it's light winds, it's cool conditions and a top of 22. It's a pretty beautiful Friday, to be honest.

0: I think I'm going to enjoy the sunshine first thing in the morning and just, I don't know, Burley Beach usually calls my name. Not in the water,
1: name.
0: Though. Not it says,
1: Burn,
0: come down.
1: I love that. It's so beautiful. The alliteration in it as well.
0: That's
1: Burley
0: right.
1: Burley calls Burn.
0: Exactly.
1: It's beautiful.
0: Burley Beach calls Burn.
1: Oh, even better. That's amazing.
0: What about, will Burley Beach call Burn on Saturday?
1: I really like that. You need a segment in that. That's really fun. Yes, it will. It's going to be a pretty lovely weekend as well. Mostly sunny. You might need to look that up on the dictionary as well. On Saturday, minimum of 10, top of 22. A chance of the fog as well. And then on Sunday, it's partly cloudy. Your favourite mm-hmm. word. Light winds then also becoming a bit north to northeasterly. So we do have a little bit of a change happening on Sunday, particularly in the west of the state. And it's kind of interesting. We've got a really a taste of winter this weekend, well, tomorrow and Saturday. And then kind of a little bit of spring-like weather pops into gear come Sunday. We'll see a gusty westerly wind change move into the west. So it's going to be pretty gusty. Far west, I'm talking. However, that will help to ramp up temperatures and that will start to nudge us during the week just a little bit, but enough to just, you know, feel a little taste of spring and then back to a taste of winter again.
0: Okay.
1: So,
0: it's well, as we're into that in-between stage now,
1: yeah,
0: aren't we?
1: We
0: so
1: are.
0: It does get a bit like that, doesn't it?
1: Yeah.
0: Thank you for being our sunshine today because we needed some Jackie McLaren after this.
1: Partly
0: cloudy day. Although you're right about, I can actually see some pretty pink still
1: can
0: on
1: you?
0: The clouds out there. So very quickly, just before I share some
1: yes.
0: Stephen Stills with you on the radio before the news, QLD weather at abc.net.au. That's what you should do if you've got a beautiful sunset picture to share with Jackie McLaren on the telly tonight from 7 o'clock. See you on ABC TV.
1: Thanks, Ben.

0: It's 5:30.
1: ABC News. Good afternoon. I'm Jessica van Vonderen. There's more strife for Queensland's troubled forensics lab after mistakes were found in official DNA court statements. Audit teams are reviewing more than 900 files for clerical blunders, with wrong information found in about 15% of the documents checked so far. The state-run facility was previously the subject of a major inquiry over systemic testing failures. Forensic Science Queensland Director Mick Fuller says it needs to do better.
2: At the moment, what we have seen definitively is that the science is right. It is merely the information that has been taken from the science into the statement. Now, as a police officer prepared hundreds of briefs, it's not unusual to see transcription errors, but FSQ can't afford to have those sort of errors happen.
1: The federal government has now signalled a willingness to amend its long-awaited wagering legislation in a bid to secure vital Senate votes. The Coalition and the Greens both oppose the current draft, arguing it fails to completely outlaw betting advertisements or predatory corporate marketing tactics. It follows alarming evidence at a parliamentary inquiry this week, where a whistleblower accused top bookmakers of offering illicit drugs to problem gamblers. Communications Minister Annika Wells says she's holding constructive crossbench talks to try to break the parliamentary deadlock. An investigation by the ABC has revealed disturbing details about the dark side of life at sea for holiday ship workers. Jasper Wells reports.
3: Multiple staff on Carnival cruise ships allege they work 12 hours a day, 7 days a week. Some crews say they are sometimes given the food not eaten at passenger buffets, which could be rotten. The workers also allege that they do not receive proper medical treatment and are not allowed to rest when sick or injured. A contract seen by the ABC shows one worker was paid just $33 Australian a day, or $2.75 an hour. An exemption for cruise ships means vessels do not need to follow Australian labour laws. Carnival says its ships have been the subject of multiple surprise inspections by the Australian Maritime Regulator, which have found no breaches of international maritime law.
1: Resource giant Peabody has backpaid nearly $5 million to staff made redundant from its Australian mining operations. It follows an investigation by the industrial watchdog, as Liam McNally reports.
4: The American-based coal miner referred itself to the Fair Work Ombudsman in May 2023 after a dispute

0: over paying out leave balances to employees made redundant in Queensland and New South Wales. In a statement, the Ombudsman says more than 100 workers were underpaid at the company's North Goonyella, Coppabella and Millennium mines, with Peabody believing employees weren't entitled to leave payouts under their award. In one instance, an employee was paid back more than $90,000. Peabody has signed an enforceable undertaking and has commissioned an independent audit of its payroll systems.
1: Brisbane's ferry services are facing another round of strike action. Maritime union members have flagged a stoppage tomorrow from 8am to 10am for a second consecutive Friday. It comes amid a pay dispute with the company that runs the council's iconic City Cats and Cross River services. Translink says Coochie Mudlow and South Moreton Bay Island services will run as normal. In sport, the Brisbane Lions AFL coach says he was blindsided by Lachie Neale's secret Collingwood tour. The star midfielder visited the Magpies training headquarters just 24 hours before his team was thrashed by Carlton last weekend. Neale is currently out of contract, with speculation of a lucrative interstate move at the end of the season. Chris Fagan says he would have liked a courtesy heads up.
2: Could have been done post our game last week, so that then all the speculation around whether that was the right or wrong thing to do wouldn't happen. But it has, and I've not lost any sleep over it, to be honest.
1: On the markets, the ASX 200 gained 44 points today to close at 9,272. The Australian dollar is worth 70.43 US cents. Queensland's weather, isolated showers tomorrow for eastern districts north of Mackay, fine elsewhere. Some morning frost about the southeastern and central interior and fog in eastern regions south of Cairns. Brisbane 10 to 24 degrees, the Sunshine Coast 10 to 23, the Gold Coast 10 to 22. 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
4: Thanks very much, Jess. 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Both of them had a bit of a shellacking on the weekend. Who will be victorious tonight here on the Gold Coast footy fields? 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
4: Hello, Brad.
5: Hello, Bern. At the moment, the M1 southbound is busy around Springwood and Daisy Hill, but northbound is congested between Logan Home and Sykes Creek. No crashes or breakdowns. Southbound is easy between Ormo and Pippa Bar. Still slow, though, between Helensvale and Gavin approaching Smith Street, and a little bit busy around Narang as well. Still quite busy on Bermuda Street, both spaces through Varsity Lakes, but it is easy in both directions. Southbound still congested around Clear Island Waters from Hooker Boulevard. Busy around the shopping centre, around Robina Parkway, Robina Town Centre Drive and Labour Drive as well. Gold Coast Highway has been busy both ways. It has eased around Mermaid Beach. Still quite solid though around Broad Beach and really slow around Surfers Paradise both ways around Thomas Drive. Thomas Drive eastbound has built up as well, approaching the Gold Coast Highway. Looking much better on Smith Street outbound from Olsen Avenue right through to the M1. Just under speed now, approaching the M1. And lighter conditions on Brisbane Road both ways. Just a little bit under speed at times between Arundel and Bigger Waters. No build up around Helensvale. Oxley Drive looking great around Runaway Bay, Paradise Point, and generally good run on Hope Island Road. I'm about to make 10 more details before 6 on 91.7 ABC Gold Coast.
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4: Well, you'll have all of those things, but it won't be with the dulcet tones of Trevor Jackson. He's taking a well-earned holiday. He's sleeping in, at least I hope he is. And Tom Forbes is getting up early for you tomorrow morning and continuing into Saturday, where you usually hear him. So that's from 5 tomorrow morning. Brekkie with Tom Forbes.
7: Hello, Alex Barwick coming up with Australia Wide. 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
4: Now, I think it's fair to say that I have been playing a fair bit of old music since 5 o'clock this afternoon. I threw in some Cars from, well, that's late 70s, early 70s from Stephen Stills just before the news, which means it must be time for some new music on Mix. Hey. With the one and only Mick Radojkovic, he's got some brand new songs. He'll tell you all about them, some from around the corner, others from around the country and the world. A gentle start. This is new music from Rowena Wise. It's called Unlearning of Love.

0: Rowena Wise is her name. That song, Unlearning of Love, and it starts mixtape. Mick Radojkovic, hello.
1: Hello. What a beautiful voice she has.
0: Beautiful. I love that song. Yeah. It's really kind of, I don't know, atmospheric.
1: Yeah,
0: gentle, and it's got that, with a little, just a touch of the distortion towards the end.
1: Yeah, exactly. It builds up. It's really nice sort of culmination of all of the sounds coming together near the end there. Rowena Wise is just an amazing talent from Melbourne who is looking to be, actually tomorrow is releasing her second album. It's called Bad Things Feel Good. And her first album just went gangbusters a couple of years ago. It was called... I don't have it right. I do have it written here because I have too many things written. Senseless Acts of Beauty. And that got nominated or shortlisted for the Australian Music Prize. Out of the blue, like first album, just sort of this talent just pops up, as they seem to do from Melbourne time to time. And she's in that real inner sort of North Melbourne scene with her partner, Didiri, who Didiri is a great sort of independent Australian artist as well. And together they're making these beautiful creative works like this song, but also the video for this song is really, really great. Didiri's getting involved in video. He's helped to, you know, put some new sounds to this record as well, along with Rob Munoz, who again is a Melbourne producer, but he's worked with Julia Jacklin, who we've spoken about
0: before. I think we had Julia Jacklin in mixtape a few weeks ago.
1: Exactly, yeah. So there's a real, I love the sound that's coming out of that area of Melbourne, and this song, just a beautiful representation of Rowena Wise and what we're going to see tomorrow when this album drops.
0: Is there sort of a click going on, do you think, of the sort of the in crowd? Is this the in crowd of the kind of new music scene?
1: But everyone jumps from group to group in Melbourne. So I don't feel like it's too exclusive. Everyone sort of helps everybody else in Melbourne. And that's sort of how the Melbourne music scene has worked for a while. There's no real rivalries or anything like that. It's just a really nice, wholesome musical scene. And they all get along and they all help each other. And it's actually really nice to see. Love Rowena
0: and
1: Wise.
0: Where does she come from? Like, is she young, older?
1: Yeah, she's young. I'd say maybe around the late 20s, early 30s. She just writes songs that mean something to her. She said she wrote this song because it was about non-monogamy, and that was a part of the context in which she wrote this song. She said she was experiencing the confusion of loving multiple people at once, but more than that, she was wondering what a new connection can become when there are fewer assumptions or expectations around it. I guess we've all been there where sometimes, yeah, when you're young, you're not quite sure which direction to go, and sometimes music helps to sort that out. So they jumped into a room and recorded this within 3 days live. So that's sort of raw, rough sound, I think, comes from that.
0: Unlearning of Love. It's from the album Bad Things Feel Good, out tomorrow.
1: Yeah, out tomorrow.
0: Let's get a little closer to home, shall we? Who have you picked from the Gold Coast music scene?
1: Well, as you know, I came to the Gold Coast and I didn't know a huge amount of artists before I got here. I knew some of the big ones. And so when I discover an artist on the Gold Coast, they go, ooh, who are these guys? Not realizing they've been around for 15 years.
0: I was going to say, the Vernons have been around for ages. I think they all have like real jobs.
1: Right.
0: Like very good real jobs, I think.
1: Yeah. So they formed in 2011. James and Nikiforides asked Johnny Neist to join a band, and they put together with Elliot Gooch and Adam Leahy. Now, Leahy left the band and Elliot has left the band as well, but they've released, a bunch of albums since 2011, but they're about to release their first album in 3 years. So it's going to be called Strike Out Again. As soon as I heard this song, and we'll play a bit in a sec, you'll know exactly who it sounds like. The Black Keys. Like, it's almost an homage, this song, to the Black Keys. It's got that swagger, sort of gritty blues rock sound to it, but I really love it. It's really catchy.
0: Okay, let's take a little listen. This is Don't Give a Damn If You Don't Believe Me. What?

0: Oh, you are so right about that Black Keys thing. So are they actually a two-piece now?
1: I think they're three, but okay. I don't quote me on that. I'm not quite sure what the current members are, but I think in the pictures that I've seen, there's at least three of them. And, yeah, that's like the second taste from this new album.
0: I'm looking at one picture that's got five guys strolling now. So maybe they've been expanding. They've been... Yeah. Going smaller, getting bigger.
1: It's great, isn't it? Like it does have that real swagger and that blues sound,
0: absolutely.
1: That sort of distorted voice. I think one of their songs was actually in the Spit movie that we saw last year.
0: Yeah, of course. Well, because Johnny Neist is Chris Neist's son, and Chris was the writer. Of Spit.
1: Exactly. So why wouldn't he bung his son's song in
0: there? Why not? Exactly. I'm looking for a song like this. Or at least they are when he talks to the producers. Yeah, really cool. I like the sound of that.
1: Yeah, out on the 12th of August, that record. So what's that? Next weekend.
0: That's not too far away. Don't give a damn if you don't believe me. From the Vernons. This is new music on Mixtape. Mick Radojkovic, of course, looking through some of the latest music that's coming out and thinking, what would our ABC Gold Coast audience like to hear? What do you need to know? Because... we're very good at hanging on to the music we love from yesteryear. A little harder sometimes to push ourselves out of our comfort zone and find new music.
1: Sometimes it is. And look, I'm always discovering new music, and I get excited when I find an artist that maybe I think I should have known about, and now I realise how a plethora of discography of work that I can go, oh, I've got to discover all of this now. And that's how I felt when I had a look at this band called the Durruti Column. Now, anyone out there might go, I don't know if I've ever heard about the Durruti Column. They've been around for 48 years. Now, Vinnie Riley is the guitarist from this group, and they were born out of Manchester. And we're talking about bands in Manchester in the punk scene back in the sort of 70s. We're talking about people like Joy Division, New Order, Happy Mondays, all of that sort of sound that was coming out of Manchester back then. Now, Vinnie Riley was picked up into this group to play with two other blokes who I've never heard of these other blokes either. But, you know, there's a lot of people in Manchester that I never heard of. But he came in there with Tony Wilson and Alan Erasmus in 1975. And literally they recorded a debut album, and then they broke up. So Vinnie Riley ended up carrying on this band. But he is this guitarist who is raw. He's a beautiful guitarist. He has a really... interesting jazz sound, very almost improvisational sometimes, but it's carrying through that post-punk vibe though. So it's not rocky and everything like that, but it's just a really delicate, interesting guitar sound.
0: Okay.
1: Would you believe the Durruti Column have released 21 albums in this time?
0: I haven't heard of them.
1: Yeah, there you go.
0: Yeah.
1: The first album was fun. Was called The Return of the Durruti Column. It was their first album. It was in January 1980. And legend has it the Joy Division helped cut and glue the sandpaper sheets onto the cover of that record because they needed the cash.
0: They had sandpaper sheets?
1: Yeah, I don't know what that was about. Like, why there was sandpaper on the front of a record. But
0: that sounds very dangerous for the safety of a vinyl record, in my opinion, to have a sandpaper nearby. But
1: yes,
0: anyway.
1: Exactly. So Vinnie Riley and the Durruti Column released many, many records in the 70s and 80s and 90s until Vinnie Riley actually had a few strokes. He's had three strokes. It actually left him unable to play guitar. And he had to basically relearn how to play the instrument that he was so, so well known for playing. In fact, people like John Frusciante from Red Hot Chili Peppers has called Vinnie Riley the best guitarist in the world. Harry Styles has cited the band. Blood Orange has cited him. Brian Eno has named one of Vinnie Riley's albums as his favorite album of all time. So this is the sort of influence
0: it's
1: that
0: so
1: this artist has had.
0: It's so interesting when you come across, and we're about to play new music.
1: Exactly. This new album is literally coming out, I think, maybe tomorrow as well. And it's their 21st album.
0: And is he able to play guitar again now?
1: So he is playing guitar on these records, and it's taken 15 years for this record to come out, mind you. But with After the Stroke, he couldn't play it quite the same. So he's had some help from a couple of other musicians to do that. And that's obviously, you know, meant that it's not going to sound exactly like it used to. But to sort of know that this man, who's just turned 74, like literally 3 days ago, and I feel like when he passes one day, people are going to go, this was a legend of our time. And then you'll go, oh, who was Vinnie Riley?
0: Yeah.
1: Hopefully today, if you heard me, you can go, now you know who
0: I know Vinnie Riley. He's from the Giroudi column.
1: Exactly.
0: They're amazing. They've been around for 48 years.
1: when they were recording this in COVID, they had to like run cables between cars to the house because they were separating, but they still wanted to keep recording. So they did it in the van and then passed XLR cables between the van and the house to keep recording.
0: Really?
1: I thought that was great. Yeah.
0: That's amazing. And is the Giroudi column anything? As obviously, it's the band name. I feel like it's like the Gruen transfer or something. Is
1: I know,
0: Giroudi
1: I didn't know what that was, but it's an anarchist military unit in the Spanish Civil War.
0: Oh, really?
1: Yes.
0: Okay, so it really was something.
1: It really was something, but it was spelt differently. So someone misspelled it on a set list one time or on a band poster, and they kept it with two T's, whereas the original one only has one T. But
0: okay.
1: Yes, that's what I'd never even heard of that name before.
0: Okay, well, this is a double T version of the Giroudi column. What's the name of the song?
1: It is called Sargasso Sea, and it's recorded with a vocalist who is actually the neighbor of Vinnie Riley, the guitarist. She has an amazing voice, and he recruited her onto the album.
0: Heard her singing through the window or something and said, do you want to be on my next album?
1: Exactly right. Her name's Keelan Rose. Beautiful voice.
0: Let's take a listen. This is Sargasso Sea. It's the final song from Mixtape. All new music this week. We'll go back to a classic album sometime
1: sure.
0: soon.
1: We will.
0: But something new from the Giroudi column. Thanks, Mick.
1: Thanks.

0: What a beautiful ending to the Drive Show. And thanks to Mick Radojkovic for bringing in new music on Mixtape. That's the Derudi column. Out of Manchester they are. Been around for years and years, but brand new music coming from them with a new album. And that song's called Sargasso Sea. I'll check the roads for you in a moment, but let's see what's happening after the news.
1: Hello, Samantha Donovan here. On PM at 6:05, the Albanese government facing a battle to get its gambling ad reforms through Parliament. Also, the discovery of a bomb at a German airport signals a change in drone warfare. And cruise ship workers speak out about working conditions on the high seas.
2: Sometimes you work even over 12 hours. The pay, really low. Food was horrible. If you were uncomfortable about anything, you couldn't really speak up because there are consequences.
1: That's PM just after the 6 o'clock news.
0: Not too far away from 6 o'clock now. Let's check those roads.
3: 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Traffic.
0: Last look at the roads. How is it, Brad?
4: Well, Bern, I've put my Inspector Gadget hat on because I thought something's not right on the M1. It is slow between Tanimura and Slack Street. The reason being, we do have a broken down vehicle northbound in the centre lane before the Logan Road exit. So that's the reason for those unusually heavy delays as you head into Brisbane. But southbound is sitting out between Eight Mile Plains and Daisy Hill. Southbound is under speed between Orvo and Helen Vale. Still slow approaching Smith Street and Gavin. Looking better, Bermuda Street through Varsity Lakes, but still busy southbound through Clear Island Waters. The Gold Coast Highway is still busy between Broadbeach and Surfers Paradise. Smith Street looking much better and Brisbane Road much lighter conditions. I'm Brad from ATN. That's the latest traffic, 91.7 ABC Gold Coast.
0: Thanks very much, Brad. Nicole Dyer is going to give you a chance to sing your way to tickets, and so will I on Drive tomorrow. Join us then.
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0: ABC News, good evening, I'm Michael Bausch. The federal government has admitted it might have to compromise on its proposed gambling reforms to get the legislation passed by the Senate. Here's political reporter Jack Mackay.
1: The Greens and the Coalition have declared they don't support the bill in its current form, arguing it doesn't go far enough to restrict gambling ads or stop inducements from betting companies. Communications Minister Annika Wells says she's having constructive conversations with both the Greens and the Coalition as the government tries to find a way to get the laws through the Senate.
2: I await the actual presentation of amendments from either the Coalition or the Greens for the government to consider in the usual way.
1: A Senate inquiry examining the legislation heard claims this week of betting companies offering drugs to gamblers as inducements.
0: Police Internal Affairs is overseeing an investigation into the death of two people in southwest Queensland. The bodies of a 23-year-old woman

0: Hopeful as well. 16 in Charleville, Roma on 15, Toowoomba 14, Bundaberg, Brisbane, Gold Coast, all sitting on 17 degrees and 16 for the Sunshine Coast. All right, last night's banger or clanger, you decided that a clanger from 2024 is now a banger.
1: It's not

Pussyfoot's Way That You Do It is again a banger. So tonight's song was clanged on in May 2024. Does It Deserve a Resurrection? It was a hit in the UK back in 1995 by English alt-rock group Pulp. Only got to number 65 here on the mainstream charts, but did reach number 38 on the Triple J Hottest 100 for that year. But I think this is one of those songs that might have become more popular as the years have gone on. It's Pulp and Common People.

0: You want to sleep with common people like me, but she didn't understand.
1: So what do you think? Is that a banger or a clanger tonight? Common People by Pulp. Is it? It was a clanger back in 2024. Do you agree? If you agree, it's C for clanger. If you don't, it's B for banger to 0467 922 612. Smart casual in a tick.
2: Who will win the AI race? Has gambling become our national sport?
3: Questions. They've never been more important. So the one thing we'll never question is our duty to keep asking. ABC News, keep asking.
1: And with Kelly Higgins Devine this evening, let's get into Smart Casual.
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1: Indeed, time for the quiz, Smart Casual, 20 questions. We get through as many as we can before we hit 8 o'clock. Have a bit of fun. Learn something possibly with the quiz as well. And thank you to Daniel from Groveley. Before the news, played a bit of Richard Clapton's Girls on the Avenue. He says, turn the radio on while doing the dishwashing. And there's Richard Clapton. Never get tired of that song. Takes me back to my final year at Kelvin Grove High School in 1975. Thanks, ABC. You're welcome, Daniel. So we have 20 questions. Let's see if how many we can get through and just how many people are going to score a fridge magnet tonight, including Ted from Wilston. Hi, Ted.
5: Hi there.
1: Now, Ted, you are first up tonight, so you get a fridge magnet. Well done.
5: Oh, thank you.
1: Excellent. Now, Ted, are you a first-time caller?
5: No, actually, I've called once before.
1: Okay, no worries. So we don't need the first-time caller fanfare. It's all good. Are you ready to answer some questions?
5: I sure am.
1: All right. Do you have a brains trust with you, Mum or Dad?
5: No, but I have my nanny here.
1: All right. Nan's there. Even better. Nanas know everything.
5: So she's just my caregiver. That's what I call her.
1: Oh, okay. Cool. Well, yeah. They know everything too. I'm sure they're very good. All right. Are you ready, Ted?
5: I sure am.
1: Which airline has decided to charge travellers at least $25 for bringing cabin baggage on board from February next
5: Jetstar,
1: year?
5: Wasn't it?
1: Pardon? Jetstar?
5: Jetstar.
1: It is,
5: yeah.
1: Jetstar. Well done. It was on this day in 1945, Ted, that America dropped an atomic bomb on Hiroshima in Japan. What was the name of that bomb? I can give you three options if you'd like them.
5: Yes, please.
1: All right. Was it A, Thin Man,

0: B, Enola Gay, or C, Little Boy? Thin Man, Enola Gay, or Little Boy? What was the name of the bomb that was dropped on Hiroshima by the Americans in World War II?
1: I'm going to ask my nanny for help.
0: Okay,
1: you
0: cool.
1: Have any, do you have any idea, Danny?
2: Hang on, I'm thinking.
0: Thin Man, it was Enola Gay, or Little Boy?
1: I think I'm just going to have to go with Little Boy.
0: Little Boy is correct. Well done. Yes, there are different types of bombs, and Little Boy was one of them. It was the type that was dropped on Hiroshima. Enola Gay was the name of the plane that dropped that bomb. Question three. You're doing very well, Ted.
1: Thank you.
0: Good work. Today is National Fresh Breath Day in the USA. Yeah, who knew that there was a National Fresh Breath Day? When did the first mass production of toothpaste begin? Was it in the 1850s, the 1860s, or the 1870s? And who knew toothpaste began that long ago, by the way? So the 1850s, 60s, or 70s, what are you going to go with?
1: I'm going to go with 1850s.
0: 1850s. No, it wasn't the 1850s. But, Ted, you've been amazing. So there's a fridge magnet coming your way.
1: Thank you.
0: You're welcome. Ted from Wilston there. We'll just get his details over with Lauren. John Boy at Munroobin, hello.
3: Good evening, Madame Divine. How are you?
0: Good. Oh, it's good to see the youngsters of today giving it a crack. Isn't I love that.
3: Yep.
0: Indeed. Yep. How have you been doing?
3: I've been better. I've been off the bench and doing a little bit of work today.
0: Oh, that's good. When you say work, what have you been doing? Gardening or?
3: No, trying to tidy up the place. I've got so much rubbish here I've got to get rid of.
0: Yeah. Every time I move into the house, I think, why is there so much stuff? And where did it come from?
3: Yes. Yes.
0: Indeed.
3: Yes.
0: Toothpaste.
3: Toothpaste.
0: Now, before we get to toothpaste, this is tonight's banger or clanger. You want to live like common people. You want to see whatever common people see. Common People from Pulp. Is it a banger or a clanger?
3: Oh, it's not in my wheelhouse. It's a clanger.
0: Oh, we've gone clanger tonight. Yep. Clanger for John Boy at Munroobin.
3: And Ellen today.
0: Yes. Yes.
3: And you got the cooking bug in me, so I made a couple of cakes tonight.
0: Oh, nice. What have you made?
3: They were only a vanilla cake with medicinal properties for myself.
0: Excellent.
3: And I made a couple of coffin cake tins. I sent Lauren a picture of
0: coffin cake tins.
3: Yep.
0: I don't know where. Oh, wait a minute. I can see that photo. The coffin. For those who don't know, they're shaped like coffins, but the bottom of the cake or the top, depending how you look at it, has skeletons on them. That's very funny.
3: Mm.
0: Now, did you get that because I was doing Kat and Kel's Kitchen today with Kat Feeney? Indeed, for those who missed it, the recipe today, you get yourself a pack of Kingston biscuits and you get yourself a tin of peach slices in juice. You put the Kingston biscuits on a baking tray, you put the peach slices all over it and then you whack that in an oven on 180, 200 for about 20 minutes and then have it for dessert and then you thank me. That's what you do because it's delicious.
3: It sounds delicious. I used to make vanilla slices with sayos.
0: Oh, sayos at the bottom.
3: Custard.
0: How did you do the custard?
3: Boiled custard on the stove.
0: Mm. Yep.
3: And everything. Yep, yep. And then put icing and a passion fruit drizzle over the top of that.
0: Oh, I do like the idea of the passion fruit drizzle. Yeah. You know what I'd really love to have would be, I'm sorry, Queensland bakers, I cannot find a decent apple cake for love nor money.
3: No.
0: they're just, it's a Victorian thing, obviously, because I've never seen them in New South Wales either.
3: Yep.
0: Yep.
3: They don't cook the apples long enough. There's always hard pieces in there.
0: Yep. They did at one stage, I don't know if they still have them, at 7-Eleven, but they were awful. And they had about like three pieces. It was all crust and about three pieces of apple. I was like, what is going on here? You've got to fill it chock-a-block, people.
3: Absolutely.
0: Indeed. So if anyone knows where I can get a decent apple cake, it's called. It's not an apple slice. It's an apple cake. Please text 0467 922 612. I'll drive there. I don't care how far it is. All right. Well, today is National Fresh Beth Day in the US. John Boy at Munrubin. When did the first mass production of toothpaste begin? We know it wasn't the 1850s. Was it the 1860s or the 1870s?
3: I'll make it easy for the next person. 1860s.
0: 1860s is wrong.
3: There you go.
0: Indeed. But, John Boy, it's been fun. Thank you. And thank you for the picture of your coffin cakes.
3: Toodles.
0: Toodles. That's John Boy in Munrubin. So, Andrew and Rascal at Bald Hills, hello.
4: Hello, Kelly. I want that coffin cake.
0: Yeah, I know. It actually looks very yummy, but there's just a fun-looking skeleton that's in it. That's, you know, obviously there's an imprint. Looks good, doesn't it? Well, this is pretty easy for you. When did the first mass production of toothpaste begin? We had the 1850s, 60s and 70s. The 1850s and 60s are gone.
4: I'll take a guess and say the 70s.
0: Well done. Cracker. Well done indeed. Now, our next question, still on sort of teeth, so to speak. What was the name of the woman who was the face of Colgate ads in the 70s and 80s in Australia?
4: Oh, it gets into your mammals just like this.
0: Yeah, that's right. Mrs. Someone.
4: Mrs. I can picture her.
0: Yes. You can see it.
4: I can't remember her name.
0: Oh, no. You know, there are people sitting in cars at home tonight just yelling her name at you.
4: Yeah, that's what I do after I get off this thing.
0: Andrew, do you want to have a crack? Mrs.
4: Give it to the next person.
0: All right. You have a lovely night.
4: Thanks, you too. Bye-bye.
0: Andrew and Rascal at Bald Hills. He'll hear it and go, no. Now, Shannon at Caboolture, hello.
5: Hi, Kelly. How are you going?
0: Very well.
5: I didn't even hear the question.
0: That's okay, but you listened to Cat and Kel's Kitchen this afternoon.
5: I did, and you are going to laugh. Yesterday I heard that TikTok, but it wasn't on TikTok. It was on a reel on Facebook, and I thought, oh, my God, I'm going to have to try that.
0: Yep.
5: And,
0: yummy.
5: I didn't, though, but then I had to go to a morning tea. So I didn't have to, but I went to a morning tea at a friend's place today, and there was this recipe, and it was three ingredients, and one of them was Oreos. Yep. And it was two packets of Oreos, one cup of milk, one teaspoon of baking powder. You crush it all together in lined with baking paper, a tray, cooked for 30 minutes in 180, and thank me later. It's like a chocolate sponge. It is beautiful.
0: Really? Oreos?
5: Oreos and baking powder and milk.
0: Who'd have thought?
5: A baking powder and milk. And I just sat there and went, oh, my God, three. Because I just said, no, there's got to be cocoa in this. And they're like, no.
0: Well, I suppose the Oreos are the cocoa, aren't they?
5: Oh, I know. And then I got home and I made a coffee. I sat down. I put the radio on, and then you were force feeding Kat.
0: I was. I don't think she's much of a dessert girl. Whereas I'm nothing but a dessert girl.
5: I could hear her saying, this is nice.
0: Yeah, it's actually delicious. It's fabulous.
5: Oh,
0: so give it a whirl.
5: It looked yummy. I could see it caramelized all around the outside.
0: Yeah, so it's better in the oven than the microwave, to be fair.
5: When I heard it, I thought, I have to tell Kelly. Anyway, everyone else does, probably doesn't want to hear that. But
0: No. I think everybody wants to hear about Oreo's milk and baking powder. Thank you very much.
5: No problem. Thank me later.
0: I like it. Now, Fran asking me, are apple cakes the same as apple tea cake? No. No, apple cakes are pastry. It's like shortbread on the bottom and sort of in a half dome over the top with icing on top, just plain white icing. But inside they're chock-a-block with like apple, just apple filler. You know what I mean? Just apples that you put in, the same apples you put in apple slice, but inside this cake. We call it apple cake. Well, we did when I was a Victorian. And I just haven't been able to find them.
5: No problem. Thank me later.
0: I like it. Now, Fran asking me, are apple cakes the same as apple tea cake? No. No, apple cakes are pastry. It's like shortbread on the bottom and sort of in a half dome over the top with icing on top, just plain white icing. But inside they're chock-a-block with like apple, just apple filler. You know what I mean? Just apples that you put in, the same apples you put in apple slice, but inside this cake. We call it apple cake. Well, we did when I was a Victorian. And I just haven't been able to find them here. I found them once on the way to Noosa.
5: So could you put the apple on top? Maybe.
0: Oh, yeah, you could do. Oh, I could try that as a faux apple cake.
5: That's what I'm saying. Maybe something like an apple crumble, something like that.
0: Yeah. Oh, that. See, that's nice, but it's not the same as an apple cake.
5: Well, that, I don't know.
0: The heart wants what the heart wants, Shannon.
5: Oh, I know. But, you know.
0: That's it. My hips and bum want what my hips and bum want.
5: I know. Because that's where it's going. And I want stuff, but, you know, I don't.
0: All right, Shannon, would you like to have a crack at this question?
5: Yeah, I haven't heard it.
0: Let's do it. All right. What was the name of the woman who was the face of Colgate ads in the 70s and 80s in Australia? It was Mrs. Someone. I've got a couple of correct answers on the text line, but you've got to ring me, people. 1300 222612. Mrs.
5: I know.
0: And she had the chalk and the blue.
5: The chalk.
0: Yes. That's it. She dipped the chalk and you'd see the blue liquid.
5: She broke it. It was blue. No. Yes.
0: Oh, you haven't got it?
5: No, but I gave you a good recipe.
0: You did. And for that, would you like a fridge magnet for that?
5: Oh, my God, I would. Thank you.
0: You're welcome, Shannon from Caboolture. Yep, that's a give me a recipe. You get the fridge magnet. Well done. There we go. There's Shannon. She's a happy camper. And she did give us an awesome recipe. Matthew's at Brighton. Hey, Matt.
6: Hi, Kelly. How are you going tonight?
0: Good. Now, this is probably not in your era at all.
6: I think this is way before my time, and I was sort of hoping that Andrew or Shannon would get this before me, because I've got no idea at all.
0: Okay. It's the name of the woman who was the face of Colgate ads in the 70s and 80s in Australia. Mrs. What is her name? 1300 222612. It also starts with an M. Her surname starts with an M for Mary. Mrs. Just have a crack. Oh, look, before you do that, tonight's banger or clanger.

0: sleep with common people like me.
1: Indeed. Banger or clanger?
2: I'm actually on the fence with it tonight. I'm a bit indifferent towards it because I'm like neither here nor there.
1: Oh, yeah, it's a hanger for you, is it?
2: Yeah, it is. And by the way, you know the TV show Spicks and Specks? There's a round that they had on the show called Common People. I think how it worked was that they'd have like three artists and the teams would have to identify what they have in common, I think.
1: That's a great game.
2: Yeah, up there with, I think, cover versions. And Substitute, of course, is my favourite. Especially when they'd be singing stuff out of the book that just sounds so weird. And
1: what is that?
2: I know.
1: Yeah. Matt, any idea who this woman was?
2: I haven't got any idea, but I'm sure there's probably, like Andrew said, there's probably so many people yelling at their radio tonight, but no idea.
1: Oh, sorry, Matt, but have a great night and a great weekend.
2: Same to you, Kelly.
1: The lovely Matt at Brighton tonight. This is Smart Casual, the quiz, where we test your smarts, but we keep it casual. I actually didn't think this one would be as tough as it is, but then again, I wrote the question, so I wouldn't. Let's see if we can get a winner. Wayne at Gracemere, hello.
3: How are you, Kelly?
1: I'm very well indeed. Now, Wayne, before we get to this question, Wendy says, I make custard slice with lattice biscuits, a pack of instant vanilla pudding and cream, mix cream and pudding mix, let it chill in the fridge, assemble and dust with icing sugar. All right. Well, that's happening on the weekend.
3: Well, we went down the middle of Australia there probably 3 years ago, and there's a little caravan park on the Plenty Highway called Tea Tree.
1: Mm-hmm.
3: That is their specialty, is custard slice.
1: Was it worth the journey for that alone?
3: Well, a lot of people turned up there, but it was all right, but you wouldn't crawl over a broken glass for it.
1: But still, they're making a good custard slice in the middle of nowhere. You've got to love Australia.

0: Australia.
1: Yeah. And well, before we get to this question, this answer, a couple of things. That apple cake you turn, would it be an apple turnover?
0: Oh, is apple turnover sort of a, is it made? No, because apple turnovers for me are made with a different type of pastry, whereas apple cakes, any former Victorians, help me out here, 1300 222 612, it's sort of a really thick shortbread pastry on the top and bottom.
1: Oh, this is flake pastry, actually.
0: Yeah, that I'm not against apple turnovers, don't get me wrong. But it's sort of a it's a circle, and then you put the apple filling, and then there's another dome of pastry over the top, and then you put icing, white icing on the top of that.
1: Well, these ones are just shaped like a pasty.
0: Yeah. No, look, I'd eat it, but it's not an apple cake.
1: Okay. And the next one is, we're talking about Oreos.
0: Yes. Do you have an Oreo recipe?
1: No.
0: No.
1: But in Australia here, Arnott's have the Delta cream.
0: Oh, are they the exact same thing, are they?
1: Well, it's a chocolate biscuit with filling in between. And it's a Delta cream, mate. You know, the bugger these American Oreos. It's a Delta cream.
0: All right. We need to get some Delta creams and make. Look, I'll try that with the milk and see how it goes.
1: Yeah, Delta cream, mate, from Arnott's.
0: All right. There we go. Are they still Australian?
1: Okay.
0: I never know anymore. Wayne at Gracemere, what was the name of the woman who was the face of Colgate ads in the 70s and 80s in Australia?
1: Well, I've answered every question up till now.
0: Do you know this one?
1: Mrs. Marsh.
0: Yes! Was indeed Mrs. Marsh. We all grew up with her and the chalk, and the blue liquid gets in like it does this chalk. We all went, wow, look at that. I wonder if it actually did get in.
1: End up with blue teeth.
0: Yes, it really does get in, some little child would say. Now, speaking of teeth, wait a minute, you don't dust with icing sugar, you just dust with sugar, Wendy says. Cool, icing sugar.
1: With
0: the custard slice.
1: Turnover.
0: Yeah. No, with custard slice. You can put it on apple turnover too. Too much sugar's never enough. Speaking of teeth, Wayne, there are four kinds of teeth that humans have. Premolars, molars, canines, and what other type?
1: Incisors.
0: Incisors is correct. Good work. If I didn't write that question, I wouldn't have known that answer.
1: I was hoping you were going to say something on you.
0: And I did. Yay!
1: Yeah, very good.
0: Wendy also says in the pie maker she makes apple pies with tinned apples and a bit of cream. And brown, she says.
1: Brown sugar?
0: Brown sugar. Oh, yep. And a bit of cream.
1: Maybe.
0: Yep.
1: Yeah.
0: Okay, and pulp is a clanger. There we go. Another one for pulp being a clanger. Although there's another text here saying, banger, Kel, your old drive audience was stupid. So it's a bit harsh. Wow. They're not listening. Goodness, well, I didn't say it. Question six tonight on Smart Casual, Wayne from Gracemere.
1: How many questions have we got to go?
0: We're up to 20. We're going to 20. In 2023.
1: Oh, I got in too early.
0: I've got to fill an hour, buddy. I've got 20 questions.
1: Get a ring back later on.
0: No, in 2023, I tell you what, if you get up to question nine, I'll give you a fridge magnet anyway.
1: Very good.
0: How's that? All right, in 2023, movie director Greta Gerwig became the first female director to pass $1 billion at the box office for which movie? 2023, so not so long ago. Greta Gerwig. This movie was huge. It was all over the place.
1: Any hints?
0: Think Pink.
1: Think Pink.
0: It's actually when you find out the answer, you go, oh no, that was a good clue. Think Pink. Greta Gerwig, the first female director to pass $1 billion at the box office.
1: The only thing I can think of was Pink. Is the Pink Panther.
0: Unfortunately, no, she didn't redo the Pink Panther, Wayne. But you've been fun. Thank you. There's way to grace me. Finally got us over the line too for Mrs. Marsh. Michael at Yeppoon, hello.
2: G'day, Kelly. How are you going?
0: Good. Michael, I believe you are a first-time caller.
2: Absolutely.
0: All right, here we go. Our welcome fanfare. Indeed. Welcome to Smart Casual.
2: Oh, thank you. I feel honoured.
0: You're welcome. See, everyone who gets that fanfare now wants it every time they enter a room. Why not?
2: That's good.
0: Yeah, I reckon. Common People by Pulp. Are you going banger or clanger on that?
2: Oh, I think that's a banger.
0: Yeah, banger. Excellent. Yeah. Another banger. Lauren's just marking that down. It's a bit close tonight for banger or clanger. It's almost 50-50. There we go. And now Kevin Yorkie's backing me on the apple cakes. He's ex-Melbourneite. My old workplace cafeteria had apple cakes. At Morning Smoker, you had to be early to get one. That's right. All gone by lunch. Yep. This is how popular they were in Victoria. And I know I'm not there anymore and I should move on with my life, but, you know, sometimes you yearn for things in your past, don't you?
2: I've been to an apple orchard in Stanthorpe where you can get a really good apple pie.
0: I'll eat that too. I love them heated.
2: Very good filling, nice and thick apple filling.
0: Do you remember where it was? Stanthorpe, obviously.
2: Stanthorpe, I think. And they have really good apple cider as well.
0: All things apple, as it should be in Stanthorpe.
2: Yeah.
0: Michael at Yeppoon. In 2023, movie director Greta Gerwig became the first female director to pass $1 billion at the box office. For which movie?
2: I think it's Barbie.
0: It is Barbie. Yes, that's why I was think pink, because it was all pink. Pink everywhere. Pink as far as the eye could see. It was indeed Barbie. Now, speaking of Barbie, who played Barbie's boyfriend? Margot Robbie, of course, was Barbie. Who played her boyfriend Ken in the Barbie movie? He had a song called I Am Ken, I think it was called. Yeah, I Am Ken.
2: Any clues?
0: It was one of the Ryans. There are so many of them, I feel it's almost an unfair clue. Yeah, his first name is Ryan. And there are a lot of them. It's like the Chris's. There are a lot of them too. How many Ryan actors named Ryan do you know?
2: I've got the brains trust here as well.
0: Yep. Who have you got? Is it your partner, wife, husband?
2: I've got my wife here and my son who's 10.
0: Okay, he might know. Or your wife. She probably saw Barbie.
3: Ryan Gosling.
0: Ryan Gosling is correct.
2: Very good.
0: Here we go. That's it. Ryan Gosling. All right, we're up to question 8 tonight on the quiz. Which historic monument lies in the English county of Wiltshire?
2: Wiltshire. I'm thinking it might have a few stones.
0: It might.
2: Might.
0: You're going to go with that?
2: I'm going to go with Stonehenge.
0: I think you should. Yeah. It is indeed Stonehenge. Well done. All right, Michael, what part of its body does a leopard use to maintain balance?
2: Its tail.
0: Does use its tail. Yeah. Oh, you're on fire.
2: You're just coming to me.
0: Yeah, it's just bang, bang, bang. Well done. And now Kathy Kingaroy saying, Kel and Lauren, tonight's banger or clanger is definitely a clanger. There we go. Another one added to clanger. All righty. Now, question 10. The hypoglossal nerve controls which muscle in the human body? It's the hypoglossal nerve controls which muscle in the human body?
2: Hypoglossal, that's not one I've heard of.
0: This one's a little tricky. If I was to give you a clue, what would I say? This nerve is found in the brain, but the muscle isn't. There we go.
2: Nerves in the brain.
0: But the muscle isn't. It's close by, but it's not in the brain.
2: I'm going to take a guess and say tongue.
0: Good guess. Oh. I'm impressed by that guess. It was indeed. It was indeed the tongue, the hypoglossal nerve controlling it. All right, we're up to question 11. Michael from Yeppoon doing a bang-up job here. Adele saying banger, and for the banger or clanger tonight, which is Common People. You want to live like common people. You want to see whatever common people see. If you haven't voted, get on to it. Text 0467 922 612. B for banger, C for clanger. We'll see if we can get a resurrection on that one as well. Adele saying, look, it's a banger, and I hope Born in the USA gets a second chance. I'm still dirty with Brisbane for clangering that. Adele, I'm with you. I don't know what the clangering of Born in the USA was about. I think Trump might have been up to all sorts of chicanery at the time, and maybe the boss, who is not a fan, might I add, of Donald Trump, maybe he wore it. Anyhow, now the apple pies. Was it you talking about the apple pies at Stanthorpe? Michael? Sorry, time gets away from me. It's Sutton's at Stanthorpe on the apple pies.
2: Yeah,
0: last one I got a few years ago was worth about $70. That seems expensive for an apple pie.
2: Yeah, I know it's probably been about 12 or 14 years since I've been there, so they were very good at the time.
0: Okay, still for $70, the apple pie would want to kiss me on the cheek as well. Goodness.
2: Maybe just get one slice.
0: Yeah, I can't afford the whole thing. Okay, well, I suppose it depends how thick it is too. I shouldn't judge. True or false, the first food eaten in space by an American astronaut was a donut. True or false? No. First food eaten in space by an American astronaut, was it a donut?
2: I think obvious answer would be it's true.
0: True?
2: I'll go with true. Oh.
0: False. It was applesauce.
2: Oh, okay.
0: Indeed. But you've had a magnificent run there, Michael. Thank you so much. And ring again.
2: Thanks, Kel. Have a good night.
0: You too, Michael, at Yeppoon tonight. First time caller who has heard his fanfare of welcome. Let's go to Penny at Everton Hills. Penny, hello.
4: Hi, Kel. How are you?
0: Good. Ever paid $70 for an apple pie?
4: No, I haven't.
0: No.
4: Not on my radar.
0: No, I think I'd probably blanch. But then again, if I got a good slice, I'd pay, you know.
4: Yeah, maybe.
0: At a cafe, I'd pay $10-$20. Well, not 20. Yeah. Pay $10-$12. That's what it's worth now. Food's expensive.
4: But
0: a big slice of apple pie, it'd have to be good ice cream with it, though. Like really good.
4: Yes, homemade vanilla.
0: That I'm paying. Mm. That's fine. All right, we're up to question 12 because, true or false, if you get it wrong, it's obviously the other one. Question 12, happy birthday today, Penny, to Daryl Summers, who turns 75 today. Of course, he's famous for hosting Hey Hey It's Saturday. That was from 1971 to 1999. Were you alive when it was a children's show?
4: Yes.
0: So was I.
4: Saturday mornings, yes.
0: Yep.
4: That's the one I'm struggling to think of the name of.
0: Yep. What was the name of his pink sidekick?
4: Oh, Ozzy.
0: Ozzy Ostrich. Well done.
4: Yay.
0: It was Ozzy. Indeed, that show was a lot of fun.
4: It was.
0: It was on this day in 2017 that Australian sprinter Betty Cuthbert died. She was 79. She was a four-time Olympic champion. The woman could run. And the only athlete to win the 100, 200 and 400-metre events at the Olympics. What was Betty Cuthbert's nickname?
4: Oh, Betty Cuthbert's nickname. Oh, that is before my time.
0: Yes, and before mine too. Betty Cuthbert. When you hear it, you will go, it's nothing sort of tricky, if you know what I mean. You'll go, oh, yeah, I've heard that.
4: I don't know. Okay. I'm just going to throw a random silly thought.
0: Yep.
4: Cutter.
0: Unfortunately, no. Yeah.
4: Okay.
0: But Penny, that was fun. Thank you.
4: Next time.
0: Penny,
4: see ya,
0: Penny at Everton Hills tonight on Smart Casual, the quiz. Scott's in Hamilton. Hey, Scott.
5: Hi, Kelly. How are you?
0: Excellent. Excellent. Now, common people, are you bangering? Are you clangering?
5: Bangering.
0: Bangering for that one. Lauren adding that one. To the list, if you haven't voted yet, get on it. 0467 922 612. B for banger, C for clanger, for common people by Pulp. 2017, on this day, Betty Cuthbert, Australian sprinter, died. Four-time Olympic champion. What was her nickname?
5: Oh, it's not coming to me, Kelly.
0: One of the other clues, she won a lot of gold. That's
5: all right.
0: That is a clue. Well, she won a lot
5: of
0: gold. That
5: means it's not White Lightning, then.
0: No, not White Lightning. Although she
5: was. Golden Girl.
0: Golden Girl, yes.
5: Thank you for the clue.
0: You're welcome. Yeah, she was Golden Girl. That's what she was. Now, speaking of Betty Cuthbert, there's a statue of her outside which major Australian sporting ground? Where do they love a statue at a sporting ground?
5: I'll go with the MCG.
0: Yes. They do love a statue.
5: I saw some of them when I went to the Lions Grand Final last year, which was fantastic.
0: Was it the best thing ever?
5: Yeah. We were second last row, but it was awesome.
0: Yeah, it wouldn't matter. You watched that game. Oh, fabulous. Although last game wasn't so fabulous.
5: No, but, I mean, the first year when we won in 2001, we beat Carlton, but it was after 10 losses in a row. So you never know what happens.
0: You really don't. And this time last year, we were actually losing a couple of big games at this time. So we have form.
5: Yeah.
0: We just seem to... And our back line was in... It was a schmozzle. Poor old Harris Andrews. I think he's the only defender who gets tagged. It's a very strange thing. I felt like he had three other players on him.
5: Well, they didn't have Ty, and Ryan had gone, and Kadeen was out.
0: Exactly.
5: Marcy's out. Yeah. That was a tough day.
0: It was, and you could see poor Harris just like, I can't defend everybody. All right, question 15 tonight, and go Lions tomorrow night. You off to tomorrow night's game?
5: Yeah.
0: Going to be awesome against Hawthorn.
5: Yes.
0: Although we've got some of the same problems we had last week, so who knows?
5: A few are back, but no, Ty's still out.
0: Yes.
5: So Darcy's back, apparently.
0: Oh, that's good. Yay. Yeah. Had a bit of a brain snap. You can't be doing that. Question 15. Supreme Court Judge Justice Thomas Bradley will take over which government role in Queensland from November 1st this year?
5: Governor.
0: He will be governor. Well done. Do you know who he's taking over? It's not a question that'll get you out or in, just do you know?
5: It's the old health... I've forgotten her name.
0: No, Dr. Jeanette Young, you're on the right track, indeed.
5: Yeah.
0: Dr. Jeanette Young, she's been in the role for 5 years. All right, question 16 tonight. Okay, wait a minute, we're back to apple cakes. Cheryl, who's at Yorkie's Knob in Cairns, says, Kel, I too am an ex-Melbourneite and I am so desperate for an apple cake. I know exactly what you're talking about. I've been searching high and low around Cairns for one and no one knows what I'm talking about. I absolutely love iced apple cakes and it's an absolute banger for common people. There we go. And, yes, Kev from Yorkie's Knob saying the same, her husband. Yep, okay. The Melbourneites, I know that we whinge about a lot. I'm sorry, as ex-Victorians, even though I've lived here way longer than I ever lived in Victoria, kill for an apple cake. Just so
5: there's no recipe on Google for
0: it? No, there probably is, but I don't want to make it myself. That's too much hard work.
5: I see. You want to find someone selling them.
0: Yes, I do. And I'll pay good money for it. Question 16. What do we usually call the National Assessment Program Literacy and Numeracy?
5: NAPLAN.
0: It is NAPLAN. I also would have accepted completely useless.
5: Okay.
0: But that's just a very, very personal opinion there. Indeed. Okay, question 17. What two types of ice cream can be found in an Ekka strawberry sundae. Because you've got the strawberries at the bottom, then you've got two types of ice cream, then cream, then you've got strawberries on top.
5: Flavours or
0: flavours? Yep, flavours.
5: Well, vanilla would be one.
0: Vanilla is one. What's the other one?
5: I haven't had one, so I'm going to say
0: what?
5: I'm going to say strawberry.
0: Yes. Scott, you could make it yourself at home if you were desperate to try one.
5: I'm sure you could. Yes.
0: All you do, get a tub of Neapolitan ice cream, get yourself a cone, whack some strawberries at the bottom, cut up strawberries at the bottom, then put in a layer of vanilla, a layer of strawberry, some whipped cream on top and some strawberries on top and voila, you've got a strawberry sundae.
5: Lovely.
0: It's
5: sorry.
0: Absolutely fabulous. Don't disparage them. You've never had one.
5: No. I was being sarcastic.
0: Oh, okay.
5: Come across.
0: I'm not sure you were. I think you were. Okay, Scott, we have three questions for Glory. Are you ready?
5: Yep.
0: Oh, and Cheryl says, and sorry, lovely Kelly, I'm a Carlton supporter. That's okay, Cheryl. Lots of you are crawling out of the woodwork now that you've had a win. That a social media for Carlton this week has been unbearable. You'd think they'd won the grand final.
5: Yes.
0: Just saying. Question 18. Which team do the Lions meet at the Gabba tomorrow night? And that's actually the question.
5: Well, that'd be Hawthorn, isn't it?
0: Sorry, people, that was actually the question. Okay, I'm going to play you the start of a song. And, Scott, you have to tell me which song it is and which artist. Are you ready?
5: Okay.
0: Here we go. What song is that and who is the artist?
5: Oh, for heaven's sake.
0: Do you want to hear it again?
5: Yeah, you're not giving me any words, are you?
0: Nah. I reckon if you can
5: it's
0: see...
5: John Farnham. It's John Farnham. Age of Reason. Is it Age of Reason?
0: No, and it's not John Farnham either.
5: No. Oh, well, I've got
0: Scott,
5: the wrong song. Oh,
0: you, was, you were
5: thank
0: so
5: you,
0: close. Thank you,
5: so
0: Scott
5: close.
0: At Hamilton, who had a banger of a round of Smart Casual tonight. Kat's at Ashgrove. Hi, Kat.
6: Hello.
0: All right. By the sound of that hello, I feel like you know the answer.
6: I think it might be Venus by Bananarama.
0: Venus by Bananarama. Let's have a listen. No.
6: Oh.
0: It isn't Venus by Bananarama. Sorry about that, Kat.
6: Oh, that's all right.
0: Now, are you bangering or clangering Common People by Pulp, by the way? Oh, no, I think she's gone. Okay. A bit devastated by that. Rod at Sunny Coast, hello.
7: Me too, Devo.
0: Now, Rod, do you know what an apple cake is?
7: Oh, mate, I got several. My mum, bless her soul, she used to love like an apple tea cake.
0: Yeah, I do like apple tea cake as well, but it's not the same thing.
7: Yeah,
0: it's
7: I know,
0: okay.
7: But because I travel around the great country we have, and I know what you're saying, and there's nothing like that white, crispy, bloody icing.
0: Yeah, it's excellent. It's yummy.
7: It really makes a difference to what tea cake, what I'm trying to say to you, you know.
0: Yep.
7: And yeah, but
0: do you know that song?
7: Well, I do and I don't, you know.
0: Okay, well, have another listen.
7: Oh, there's something there, but I just can't.
0: That's okay. Thank you, Rod. Rod on the Sunny Coast tonight. Do you know what it is? 1300 222 612. We've got a bit of time here. If you know what song that is, give me a call right now. 1300 222 612.
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0: All right. Cheryl at Yorkie's Knob, hello.
12: Hello, Cal. How are you?
0: Good. Now, I've got a few people on the text line who have answered this correctly, but unless you give me a call, it doesn't count. So I'm going to play this once more, see if you can get it. All right. What do you think it is, Cheryl?

0: Indeed. Well done. It is living on a prayer.
1: Sorry about the Carlton thing. And yes, I am.
0: Yeah, that's fine. No worries. Whatever.
1: Yeah.
0: I'm a very sore loser. But to give your boys the due, they deserve, they played very well. So Vossi must be spewing at this point. He must wonder what has happened. Like, as soon as he left, it was like, okay, let's play well now, shall we?
1: Exactly.
0: Why? Indeed. I'd be asking myself some very difficult questions.
1: I'm a first-time caller.
0: Oh, first-time caller. Excellent. Well, you deserve a fanfare. Here we go. Indeed. Crowd goes wild. Well done.
1: Kelly, thank you so much for that. It always reminds me of Ben-Hur and the chariot race.
0: That's probably where it comes from. Indeed. And you're trying to get an apple cake too. Can't do it for love nor money, can you?
1: I am so desperate for an apple cake. There's a little store in Red Lynch. There's like a little patisserie there. Yep. And they had one that looked exactly like an apple cake. And I went, oh, is that an apple cake? She said, no, what's that? No, it's just a shortbread or something. I went, oh, no, it's got to be an apple cake. But, I couldn't. It wasn't.
0: It's so difficult, isn't it? And as I say, the servo store we all know so well, they had them, but they were terrible. Yeah. Just
1: they were
0: terrible.
1: They were. The bakeries were the best ones.
0: Yeah,
1: had them. Yeah,
0: exactly.
1: Yeah.
0: So to all those bakery owners, please, please,
1: please,
0: just I make agree, them and please. See what happens. Because all the Victoria, we will give ourselves away. We'll get the door and go, is that an apple cake? Indeed.
1: I will.
0: Now, Glynis at Serena says, Kel, you should try an apple Charlotte. Oh, look, I'm on board with all the other apple desserts. Don't get me wrong.
1: Yes.
0: Sponge.
1: Apple turnovers. I do the turnovers. I do like the turnovers, but, you know, the apple turnover.
0: Yeah, they're yummy.
1: Yeah, yeah.
0: But the apple Charlotte, sponge cake, cream and apple in the middle and dusted with icing sugar.
1: No, not the same.
0: Mm. You know, my husband was a baker. Doesn't do that anymore. I need to get him onto that. He can make all this stuff.
1: Yes.
0: And he doesn't.
1: Please. Oh.
0: Yeah, I know, right?
1: Get the whip out.
0: Mm-hmm. Oh, no, he'd like that too much. I don't think that's a motivator. Anyway, God, I hope he's not listening. All righty. Final question tonight. Thursday nights are always so loosey-goosey. Yes. Which classic Aussie film will be turned into a stage adaptation? This was Thingo during the week. I can give you two options.
1: Please.
0: Either The Castle or Crocodile Dundee.
1: Oh.
0: Cheryl, you've got 50-50.
1: Brains trust, honey.
0: Okay, so she's asking Kev.
1: Kev says The Castle.
0: Are you going with The Castle? Do you trust Kev?
1: I don't know. What was that?
2: I didn't hear the question. Sorry.
0: I love it. He just got two answers and guessed.
1: Okay, The Castle or Crocodile Dundee?
0: Being made into a stage adaptation.
1: Oh, it has to be The Castle.
0: It is! Well done. There you go. Two rounds of applause tonight. What more can anyone ask for?
1: I'm so excited.
0: Cheryl.
1: I think I'm going to cry.
0: I think that's a first for the quiz. There is a limited edition smart casual fridge magnet coming to Yorkie's Knob. I lived on the Knob while I lived in Cairns.
1: Yeah, I know you did. And I'm going to run around the whole of Yorkie's Knob down the Sims Esplanade and show everyone I've got a fridge magnet.
0: Excellent.
1: And do I walk my dogs.
0: So, I love that idea more than you will ever know. Thank you so much for playing. I'm going to put you back to Lauren.
1: Thanks, Kel.
0: There we go. Lovely. Cheryl at Yorkie's Knob taking out the quiz tonight. You with Kelly Higgins Divine. Let's get through as much of this Dolly Parton song as we can. Before we hit the news at 8 o'clock,

0: Gardens, here you come again. Now, something I forgot to tell you, she's going to be singing in the background. Next week, we have four. We haven't officially named them yet, but being a Thursday night, and I feel like I can share this with you to see what you think. But look, it's a bit risque, but I feel we can get away with it. Kelly's Eka. Lauren and I have been laughing all day about this. Kelly's Eka Fun Bags. And we've got, so it's four show bags basically, full of items that you suggested to me last night. And we'll be giving away those four show bags at the end of the week. Anyone who answers a question in Smart Casual goes into the draw. So get ready for that next week. Here's the news, 8 o'clock.
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3: 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Hell of a white water rafting ride.
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4: ABC News with Melanie Scott. Myanmar's military ruler Min Aung Hlaing is conducting his first official visit to Thailand since he overthrew the elected government of Myanmar in 2021 as he works to end his regime's diplomatic isolation. The BBC's Jonathan Head has more.
5: This is a man who's not been able to travel to fellow Southeast Asian countries since he overthrew Aung San Suu Kyi's government. He's been an international pariah because he's caused a real crisis for them. Thailand's got a 2,500-kilometre-long border. A lot of the civil war that was ignited by the coup is spilling over that border. And Min Aung Hlaing has point-blank refused to honour the promises he made after the coup that he would de-escalate violence and start negotiating with the opposition. But I think there's been a growing sense in several countries, but particularly in Thailand, that Min Aung Hlaing is not going anywhere.
4: There are concerns FIFA has lost the trust of the wider football community as President Gianni Infantino faces mounting calls for resignation. He became increasingly unpopular in the wake of a failed plan to sell off stakes in FIFA competitions to private investors, a move widely condemned by member associations before ultimately being scrapped. FIFA has thrown its full support behind him ahead of the next presidential election in March. Former Socceroo Bruce Jitte says the body has a lot of rebuilding to do.
6: This is an organisation that had to do a mountain of work on the back of the corruption scandal that brought down former President Sepp Blatter. They've done that work extremely well, but it just shows the damage that's come to the FIFA brand on the back of a couple of Infantino errors.
4: Environmentalists are calling on the federal government to hold firm against pushback on laws regulating new data centres. The federal government wants to mandate proponents underwrite renewable energy generation to power their data centres, while the federal opposition says that's not practical. The Northern Territory and Queensland governments have also pushed back against the Commonwealth's plans to have national mandatory standards, while the Energy Minister, Chris Bowen, described it as a race to the bottom of an attract investment. Environment Centre NT Executive Director Christy Howie says while they want more on detail on the proposed laws, they are promising.
7: I have no doubt that there's intense lobbying by different sectors of the energy industry happening right now, but we want to take him at his word. He's made it very clear that renewables are the answer, that renewables should power data centres.
4: There are hopes that Australia will invest more in safety measures against artificial intelligence as the technology continues to develop. It comes as the UK's AI Security Institute finds two artificial intelligence models that created fake human profiles to try to trick people in attempting cyber attacks and then, in the most serious case, hid the evidence. Chief Scientist at the University of New South Wales AI Institute, Professor Toby Walsh, says governments must take civilian safety into their own hands.
8: It's problematic that we're relying upon the goodwill and the diligence of these companies to uncover these problems. So I was pleased to see that it was a government agency that actually found the latest example. Australia's just started to invest in its own AI Safety Institute as well. Hopefully they'll start to be reporting these sorts of capabilities themselves.
4: Former Today Show presenter and journalist Brooke Boney has told a federal racism inquiry that she was forced to leave the media after receiving physical threats and the doxing of her email and home address. Ms. Boney was one of a number of First Nations journalists to give evidence before the National Inquiry into Racism, Hatred and Violence against Aboriginal and Torres Strait Islander people in Melbourne. Ms. Boney says the threats she received after voicing her perspective on changing the date of Australia Day were menacing and left her terrified. She said the impact of incidents like these influenced her decision to withdraw from the media.
9: Realising that perhaps the impact that I'd hoped to have in sharing alternative perspectives was probably being overshadowed by how dangerous and uncomfortable it was to share those views.
4: Experienced Socceroo attacker Awal Mabil has returned to the A-League, signing with Melbourne City for the next three seasons. Mabil arrives from the Spanish leagues, bringing an end to his 11-year stint in Europe after breaking through domestically with Adelaide United. The 30-year-old has made 39 appearances for Australia, scoring 10 goals, representing his country and at consecutive FIFA World Cups. This is ABC News.
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0: And welcome. We have just had a rip-snort around of Smart Casual. Thank you to everyone who participated. And I did make the announcement that we would be giving away four Kelly's Ecker Fun Bags, basically an ABC show bag, ABC evening show bag. Over the past couple of days, you've been telling me what we should throw into that show bag, and they're chock-a-block now. So from Monday, all you've got to do is answer a question on, get it right or wrong, I don't care. Answer a question, your name goes into the draw to win one of those Kel's Ekafun bags. And we'll be drawing four names on Thursday night next week. So goes all week, names go in to something, a hat, a bowl, whatever. And we're going to tape it. Look, the reason we're doing a draw is because I truly don't want the pressure of choosing. It's too much for me. It's too much for Lauren. The responsibility was huge. So it's going to be a random draw of people who participate in Smart Casual next week. So I'll give you an idea what's in the bags shortly. First, though, the wonderful Sarah Ward will be joining me. She's had a bit of a look at season four of Ted Lasso. Have you seen it? I've watched episode one. There's only one episode out, so it's the only one you can watch. Except if you're Sarah, you're getting screeners. Thank you very much. That's a nice job. What did you think? I'd be really keen to hear what you thought of episode one of Ted Lasso season four if you've already seen it. 1300 222 612, or you can text 0467 922 612. And we're also going to be talking about, I'm not sure if it's a movie or a series, with Gillian Anderson in it. Hasn't she just gone gangbusters in like the past 5 or 6 years? She sort of was known for X-Files and then has just been playing all these fabulous characters. She's absolutely fearless. I just love her. So that's coming up in just a moment. Tonight's banger or clanger, what are we sitting at? Oh, it's nearly 50-50. This is a song that was clangered in 2024 by my drive audience. Now, so far you have bangered the other three songs I've brought up to you this week. But this one might come down to the wire. Pulp and Common People.

0: You want to sleep with common people like me, but she didn't understand.
1: There we go, 1300 222 612. I actually don't do that. Text 0467 922 612. Or you can ring Lauren if you like. She'll answer the call. It's fine. Take your vote that way. Or you can text 0467 922 612. B4 Banger, C4 Clanger tonight. Now, Drew at Sherwood says, love the name of the show bags, Kel. It's Kel's Eka Fun Bags. Might have to ring for the quiz to get one. That's the only way you might get one. Very tempting, he says. Please include the Becks. Probably can't give you Becks, but I can put tea bags in. They're not in at the moment, but yeah, we can put them in. Then go the full hog and have a pillow so I can have a good lie down. Indeed, Drew at Sherwood. We'll see how that goes. When we come back, have a bit of a chat with Sarah Ward about some of the great movies that are about. Here's the Rolling Stones and Miss You. 612 ABC Brisbane and the ABC across Queensland.

0: The Rolling Stones and Miss You. This is Spoiler Alert, a look at what's new on the big screen and the small screen. Please say hello to film and television critic, culture editor and journalist, Sarah Ward. Hey, Sarah.
1: Hello.
0: Now, I have watched episode one of Ted Lasso, season four. Now, it all finished quite beautifully. I thought they wrapped it up with a big bow and then the audience went, you better give us another series or there are going to be riots in the streets. And they have done so. Now, how many episodes did you get? Because I know as a reviewer, sometimes you get more than the rest of us do. How much have you seen?
1: So I've seen half of this season. So I have definitely seen more than one. And they did this with the last season as well, where they're not giving everything to critics all at once, kind of teasing things out for us. But it does mean that I have a bit more to, you know, base what I think of this season than just one episode. Because the first episode very much is that thing that you get when things make comebacks of trying to get things back to some sort of a status quo. You know, we pick up with Ted in Kansas City in the life that he left AFC Richmond for at the end of season three when everything did wrap up quite nicely. How do you then get him back to London, back managing a British football club? That's what we have to see in this first episode before then we do dig into, okay, what's it like when he is back there as the coach of Richmond's new women's team?
0: Okay, but now the first episode, I'm sorry for the spoilers for those who haven't watched the first episode yet. The first episode left me lukewarm. Can I put it that? And I love Ted Lasso. It felt too nice. Some of the beauty of Ted was he was really nice, but the people around him were sharp-witted, that they were edgy, and I didn't get any real edgy.
1: Well, you do get a lot of fondness in this one, a lot of leaning into the warmth that people have really embraced in Ted Lasso as a show. Remembering that when it premiered as well, you know, right at the beginning of the pandemic, when it really was the type of thing that we didn't know that we needed. Yep. In the first episode, you get a little bit of spikiness perhaps from Ted's mom, but it isn't until we really get back to London and you see Roy Kent again. And
0: yay, Roy! My favourite.
1: You get, you know, some other characters around him. There is an assistant coach with the women's team who's kind of this new go-around version of Nate.
0: Yep.
1: And she's, you know, very determined, very ambitious, wants the best out of the team and is very, you know, unafraid to voice how she feels about that. She's also somebody that has been overlooked for being the senior coach for Ted, and she's not particularly happy with Rebecca about that. So you get a bit of that spikiness, but it does feel as though in this season that they have definitely leaned into even more that warmth and thought, all right, this is what people want out of Ted Lasso, we're going to do that again. Whether that balance evens out across the episode that even I haven't seen, I don't know. But it does. I do agree with you that there's a bit less kind of conflict in this one, a bit more, you know, everyone's hugging and happy. Remember when it all started, you had a pretty clear bad guy in all of this because Rebecca brought Ted Lasso there to fail the team. You know, it was a whole a big ploy, a way of getting back at her ex-husband, and now, you know, she's one of the beloved characters. So yeah, you're not wrong in thinking that at all.
0: Yeah. All right, so who is in the cast that we would know already?
1: We do obviously have Jason Sudeikis back as Ted Lasso, Hannah Waddingham as Rebecca Welton. I mentioned that we have Brett Goldstein back as Roy Kent. Juno Temple is back as Keely Jones. We see Coach Beard as well. We see Higgins as well. And then you do, because we are focusing on the women's team, you've got a whole heap of new women's players that have been struggling, I think, so far in what I've seen. that it's a lot of new characters to meet all at once, and they're not necessarily all getting their time to shine. We saw as the first three seasons went on that beyond Roy and Jamie, we got to know other characters, you know, the more it went on, because they could give them a bit more of a spotlight. We're not quite there with the women's team yet, but again, maybe the back half of this season. You know, soccer's a game of two halves, and maybe this is a season of two halves as well.
0: Well, at the World Cup, it was a game of four quarters, but anyhow.
1: Well, yes.
0: There is a timely return, though, of this show after the World Cup.
1: Absolutely. And, you know, everybody, we just spent a month watching the men's World Cup and watching the men at the top of the games now. You know, this is, and obviously so purposely timed, but we are getting so many sports comedies on the small screen, whether they are as films or as TV shows of over the last kind of year or so. You had stuff like In the Golfing World, you had Stick, and there was Happy Gilmore 2 as a movie. Just last month, there was The Hawk with Will Ferrell, had things like Running Point in the world of basketball in the US. There's a pickleball film called The Dink that's kind of straight to streaming last month as well. ABC's own Ground Up about, you know, in the world of AFL. We've been getting a lot of these at the moment. But look, this is particularly well timed. I do think one of the missed opportunities with it, though, is that so great to see the focus on women's football. And it does spend a lot of its first kind of four, well, it's from episode two onwards, kind of focusing on, okay, women's football doesn't necessarily, you know, these are the challenges, there are detractors, all of that. I think it's a missed opportunity in digging too far into that and not really accepting the fact. I get that this team is starting up, it's new for AFC Richmond, but women's football is so well established. There is, you know, the Women's Super League in the UK that, you know, so many Matildas players play for, doing huge things. You've got, you know, the popularity of the Matildas here, the Women's World Cups themselves in the US. American soccer for women is incredibly well established, and it feels like a bit of a missed opportunity to kind of go, all right, we're starting from the beginning and not dive into it as a code for women, as opposed to, you know, kind of doing more of the, like, this is an upstart kind of thing. Yeah. I just felt like it would have also made a bit more of a statement and a bit more of a pushback at some of the messages, you know, you're seeing here. Sponsors not being interested in the women's game, you know, fans not being interested, you're seeing that in the TV series. Perhaps the best way to make a statement against that is to not even give voice to it and say this is a sport that people love and has huge viewership, and it might not be the same as the men's, but it's still incredibly popular, and embrace it that way. That's one of the things I took away from it as well.
0: Well, the trailer for Ted Lasso didn't give much away, but I did like this one line.
2: Welcome back, Coach.
3: Thank you, sir.
2: Too bad you're coaching a bunch of girls, you old wanker.
0: Indeed, that sums up his return, I think. That must be episode two. Getting back to London, because he did have his detractors. Sarah Ward joining me tonight, where this is spoiler alert. We're talking about the things that are new on the big screen and the small screen. And this is a show called Furious. Is it a show or a movie?
1: It's a show.
0: Yeah, called Furious, a female-focused serial killer thriller.
1: It is indeed. And this is something that, watching this, you sit there and go, you know, we really needed this and perhaps haven't realised it. We've seen, you know, serial killer movies, TV shows. We know the cops chasing a killer format. The idea here, and it's not really meant to be a twist, but the serial killer and the main detective on a trail, a new FBI agent that used to be a police officer, both women. But what this series does so well is dig into kind of the whys and hows. You know, what does drive a woman to turn into a serial killer? What is behind that? And what's put this detective, or this FBI agent who used to be a detective, why did she leave the police force? What's behind this? It is a show that's engaging with some pretty weighty subject matter, including domestic violence, including sex trafficking, and the very many layers of what

supports women in those situations in a world where, you know, gender equality is still something being striven for in so many fields anyway. This is such a smart, layered show that kind of every episode is one of those ones where you go, I can't remember seeing a show or a movie dig into these areas so, you know, with such kind of clear eyes and such determination and with, as the title gives away, with such furiousness in the making of the show, not just in the characters as well. It is dropping episodes week to week. I think there was 3 episodes in those situations in a world where, you know, gender equality is still something being striven for in so many fields anyway. This is such a smart, layered show that kind of every episode is one of those ones where you go, I can't remember seeing a show or a movie dig into these areas so, you know, with such kind of clear eyes and such determination and with, as the title gives away, with such furiousness in the making of the show, not just in the characters as well.

0: and the performances in it from Emmy Rossum plays Alice, our FBI agent, and Lola Pettigrew plays our serial killer, and they are just such phenomenal performances. This is just excellent viewing all round and one of the best things I've seen on the small screen all year.
1: All right, and the creator has been involved in a lot of great projects too.
0: Absolutely, Elizabeth Merriweather, and a diverse range of things. So, New Girl, you know, that very well-known sitcom. Mm. The Dropout, which was such a gripping kind of, you know, true story brought into the dramatized world. And then last year's really exceptional Dying for Sex with Michelle Williams in a performance that was just a knockout. So really digging into, across her career, you know, bringing women to the screen, fleshed out, multifaceted women's, and all in kind of different genres in a diverse range of projects. She's now one of the showrunners that if she's created a new TV series, if you see the name Elizabeth Merriweather anywhere near it, you want to watch this, and Furious absolutely hammers that home as well.
1: Yeah. Was this based on a film?
0: It is indeed. It's based on a movie from 1987 called Black Widow, no relation to the Marvel Cinematic Universe whatsoever. Mm-hmm. And we see a lot of, you know, movies make the leap to the small screen. But this is, you know, a bit of a rarity these days, because usually what we're seeing is something like It then get Welcome to Derry, or there's supposed to be a TV series based on The Conjuring, or there's Dune Prophecy based on, you know, spinning on from the Dune films. This time around, it's a remake of sorts of a movie that nobody will really remember, and again, no relation to the MCU film, but found a great way into it, and it's something that feels so incredibly timely. It's never not going to be timely, I think, but this series digs into a lot of things that have been, you know, in the news of late, and again, it's just absolutely so compelling.
1: Right, it is called, the show is called Furious.
2: There are three victims we know of. Neighbors say they saw a woman.
3: Descriptions of her are all over the place, because she's always hiding her face.
4: Your first case is an FBI agent, and you think you have a serial killer.
2: I do.
1: I loved that little giggle at the end from her boss, like, yeah, sure, everyone has. Everyone's got a serial killer as their first case.
0: The performances in this show are so good, and the characters, particularly the women characters, are so fleshed out. There isn't, you know, a character in this that you don't just wish that they would spin a whole other show off just about their everyday life. And her boss is absolutely up there among them.
1: Mm. Sarah Ward, our next chat is about teenage sex and death at Camp Miasma. It's quite the title. Got Gillian Anderson in it. I was saying a bit earlier, anything she does at the moment is just utterly compelling.
0: Look, I think anything she does in general always has been. You know, I was not even a teenager when The X-Files started, and I worshipped Gillian Anderson from the moment that I, you know, first saw that show. There was a very big phase in my teenage years where I too thought that I wanted to, you know, go into forensics. Mm. I obviously did not take that path, but that was all because of Special Agent Dana Scully and Gillian Anderson playing her. But she has had such a fascinating career beyond that, you know, across both the US and the UK, popping up on the big and small screen, and, you know, over the last decade, things like The Fall and Sex Education and The Crown. This time she's back on the big screen in a movie that is a horror slasher film, but it is also a film about filmmaking, and one that is incredibly self-aware about that. So it is, the whole setup is that there was once in the 80s, a film franchise that started with a movie called Camp Miasma. If you think kind of Friday the 13th, you know, a killer on the loose at a summer camp, it's the US after all. Now, all of these years later, a filmmaker has been tasked with bringing it back, remaking it. She's told explicitly in the dialogue that she needs to make a woke version. And that filmmaker here is played by Hannah Einbinder, who we've seen over across five seasons doing fantastic work opposite Jean Smart in Hacks. What she wants to do, this filmmaker in the film, is not just make this new installment, but reconnect with the actress that played the final girl the first time around. That was her big break. Mm. Hasn't been on screen since, declined all opportunities to be involved in any other

0: sequels and, you know, kind of disappeared from acting. So that's where you get Gillian Anderson popping up as this woman who's whole life has been defined by this one role. And you know what playing a final girl in a horror movie is like. Your yes. character goes through the ringer while being targeted by, you know, the slasher killer in it. So what does that mean? But then what draws these two women together otherwise? What do they see in each other? And the kind of seduction that a filmmaker often has to do to get an actor on board, there's more. That's more than just metaphorical in terms of bringing her on board onto the new movie.
1: Let's have a bit of a listen to the trailer for Camp Miasma.
2: I don't want to make another dumb sequel in the Camp Miasma franchise. I don't want to make a remake of a remake of a remake. I want to make something that feels fresh. How did you choose to live at the abandoned sleepaway camp from the first film?
3: Someone's got to be here when Little Death comes back.
2: Little Death isn't real.
3: Well, not with that attitude, he isn't.
1: I just love it. Little Death's coming back, which is obviously the villain in the first movie. And they're really not real. It's like, well, with that attitude, he's not.
0: And this is the thing, that this film isn't afraid to get surreal, to get wild, and to really, you know, kind of use some of these, you know, leaps in logic and embracing to surreal elements to interrogate, you know, what it means when you love something and how that affects you, the kind of person that makes you feel. The filmmaker behind this is their third film, Jane Schoenbrom, and her previous movies, I Saw the TV Glow and We're All Going to the World's Fair, have also kind of dug into this relationship we have with media, one with online memes, another with a kind of Buffy-like TV series. They're such a smart filmmaker, one of the, you know, real great emerging voices at the moment. And this is a movie that won the Queer Palm, you know, the top award for queer filmmaking at this year's Cannes Film Festival. It was the first movie at this year's Sydney Film Festival to sell out its sessions at the State Theatre, which is such a gorgeous and huge 2,000-plus seat cinema. And in Brisbane's own New Farm Queer Film Festival opened the festival last week, sold out 4 screens at New Farm Cinemas on the one night. So there's such a demand for this, and it is fantastic. It's unlike anything that you'll see unless you've seen previous films by this filmmaker, and even then it stands apart. And Gillian Anderson just goes for it. This is probably her most astonishing performance I've seen her give, apart from she was in a version of A Streetcar Named Desire in the UK a few years ago. And because in Australia we get filmed versions of those as NT Live, so you're able to see that in the cinema every couple of years. And in that, playing Blanche, she's just phenomenal. She's never been better, but she's really great in this as well. And if you love Gillian Anderson, this is not going to be, you know, again, the type of movie everyone sees every day, but the performances in it and the ambition of this. And it's also a gorgeous looking movie in the way that it interacts with, you know, horror conventions, but also knows that, you know, there is a love both within its story and the love that we have for film and cinema and genre. Such a, again, ambitious, unique film, and such a gorgeous big screen experience.
1: Okay, that's Teenage Sex and Death at Camp Miasma. Now, is that on screens or are we waiting for streaming?
0: It's in cinema, so you can go and see it in the big screen open today.
1: All righty. And finally, tonight, a movie called Holy Days. Tell us about this. This is set in New Zealand.
0: It is indeed, and we're back in the realm of non-comedies. Probably don't get as many of them anymore. I can remember, you know, late 80s and into the 90s when I'm getting stuff like Nuns on the Run and the Sister Act movies. But here we are spending time in the 70s with three nuns in New Zealand, played by a pretty holy trinity of acting talent. Two of them from Australia and one of them who lives here. So Judy Davis, Jackie Weaver, somehow, both of them, two-time Oscar nominees, have never worked together on screen before. So this is a first. And also as kind of the third element of this Holy Trinity, Miriam Margolyes. Oh. So they are sisters in a small town in New Zealand in the 70s. And it turns out that, you know, the evil bishop is going to try and sell off their convent to developers. So you kind of get a bit of the castle element here. Yeah. How can they save their home? At the same time, there's a young 10, 11-year-old boy called Brian who, you know, because a lot of the community go to the convent and spend time with the sisters help them. This young boy, his mother's passed away. He's not very happy about the fact that his father has a new girlfriend. And so he's spending all his time with these nuns while he's trying to hold on to the memories of his mum. Cue a road trip, because the only way that the sisters think that they can save their home is to go and find a former nun who has the deed to the convent, and Brian, of course, comes along. So you get this road trip movie. It is a nun comedy. It's a coming-of-age story, and you've got, as I said, this kind of the castle-style battle against developers. It's a comedy-drama mix, and it is meant with both, you know, nuns and a young boy to appeal to all ages. It's one of those movies that just the word nice comes to mind. It's pretty predictable. Aww. You know, it doesn't do anything that you don't expect, but a really great cast. And that story, even though it's ticking some really obvious beats, it is put together in a really nice, undemanding way. Worth the price of admission, of course, for, you know, Jackie Weaver, Judy Davis together. Yep. Next week, we're going to be talking about the new My Brilliant Career, which, of course, you know, the film, Judy Davis, so amazing in that. Exactly. And what a brilliant career she has had since. But this isn't going to be a highlight on anyone's in its filmography, but as I said, it's a nice film, and it is probably the kind of film we don't really get a lot of these days, including in cinemas, which is where this one is at the moment.
1: All right, it's called Holy Days.
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8: They betrayed us.
7: The deeds to the convent are in the South Island.
6: That's where Mum's from. Why don't we just go get them?
1: Love it. Why don't we just go get them?
0: So, a way that only kids can say.
1: Exactly. Well, there are four great choices there. A bit of Ted Lasso, Furious, Teenage Sex and Death at Camp Miasma, and Holy Days. Sarah Ward, thank you.
0: Thank you so much.
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1: All right, tonight's banger or clanger. Let's get to it. The drive audience of 2024 clangered this song. Now, you have bangered the other three songs I've put to you this week. Is it a clean sweep of clangers back to bangers? Or did you decide, pulp, common people, not getting that one across the line? Well, I'm going to play it. Now, if you've decided in your wisdom that it needs to be a banger, then you'll hear the whole thing in the accordion of destiny. We'll play. If not, I'll play it and then somewhere through it, drop a bomb on it. So here we go, Queensland. What did you decide, common

0: That one did not get across the line. It was about, just looking at it, it was probably about 60-40. It was close-ish, but not close enough. So, Common People by Pulp. It is clangered once again. Now, I did tell Lauren, she didn't know that there was a William Shatner version of Common People. If you haven't heard it, here's a little taste test.
1: I want to live like common people. I want to do whatever common people do. I want to sleep with common people. I want to sleep with common people like you. Well, what else could I do? I said, I'll see what I can do.
0: Indeed, there's a whole album of that from William Shatner. We might track by track it one night just for the heck of it. When we got nothing better to do, it will be you, me, and William Shatner singing the hits. Well, he doesn't really sing as much as talk the hits, as it turns out. So, yeah, if you haven't checked that out, you probably should. But that is the end of Common People by Pulp on The Evening Show.
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0: And it's 20 to 9. Do you love spotting a rare bird out in the wild or just observing the colourful wings, tails and crests that fly over our heads in Queensland? As of today, there are 123 confirmed detections of the H5N1 bird flu in wild birds across the nation. Luckily, only one case recorded in our state. So which of our native and endangered species are most vulnerable to the avian virus? And what does it mean for avid bird watchers in Australia? Adrian Gallagher is a retired avian vet and member of the management committee at Birds Queensland. My producer, Lauren Bartholomew, spoke with him a bit earlier.
4: Adrian, before we unpack the H5 virus, could you detail which native species bird watchers across Queensland love seeing?
5: Well, most of us just love being out in nature and enjoying all birds, you know, but, you know, obviously as bird watchers, we all have our favourites. And really then that depends on the bird watcher. So some of us love parrots, some finches, some are really into raptors or birds of prey. Some are looking at waders or shorebirds. And some people just like sitting on their backyard, you know, watching the urban birds that they have in their yard. So there's a whole melange of, you know, birds that people are interested in watching.
4: And what endangered or threatened birds fly over our state specifically?
5: Certainly in Queensland, we have quite a few waders or shorebirds that come here every summer, and they come here to escape the northern winter. And those birds like bar-tailed godwits or eastern curlews, they migrate from Siberia and Alaska, right down through Southeast Asia, down to Australia, and they'll have migrations of, you know, 10 or 12,000 kilometres to get here every year. We also have some native birds too. So, you know, birds that live in Tasmania that are flying to Queensland to escape the Tasmanian winter, as so many people do, they fly up here and they visit Southeast Queensland every year. But most of those endangered and threatened birds have had huge population reductions over the last few decades. And, you know, those birds have had 70 to 90% of their populations decline for a number of reasons. So it's

0: really concerning what impact bird flu will have on those endangered and threatened species once it gets to Queensland.
1: Queensland has recorded its first case of H5. What native species specifically are most vulnerable?
0: Probably there's probably very little risk from that first detection that we had on Moreton Island. It was an oceanic bird, you know, giant petrel that was just just visiting. Each year we see quite a lot of that species. Young birds get blown in, really weak and debilitated every year. But they won't have good bird flu though, so it's not an uncommon bird to actually get wrecked or washed up on shore. But the virus will certainly spread through our terrestrial bird population. So, and it will be devastating for some species of birds. You know, say for example, ducks. Ducks will fly from Victoria, New South Wales, up to central Queensland, depending on where the rain is. And once this virus enters into our Australian native birds, which it has in the last few days, that's when we're going to get this dispersal event of this virus, and it spreads very quickly.
1: Adrian, you're a recently retired avian vet, and you've established the country's first avian-only practice called Brisbane Bird Vet a couple decades ago. Previously, Australia has dealt with another strain of the virus, which was H7. Did you ever have a case presented to you?
0: No, I've never seen a case of avian influenza. And certainly at the time, the H7 outbreak was limited to poultry farms in Victoria and New South Wales. There were some detection in wild birds, but because of the nature of that virus being very difficult to spread in comparison to the H5N1 virus that we have at the moment, that virus spread very rapidly through intensive poultry operations. So really, in most vets in Queensland would never have seen a case of bird flu. Like we haven't had any significant outbreaks in Queensland in living history. Yep.
1: What do symptoms of H5N1 look like in birds?
0: The clinical signs vary a lot. You know, there's sort of a bit of a joke in the avian world that, you know, one sick bird looks the same as the next sick bird. And in a way, that's true. Sick birds will display a number of signs, and really you will see weak or deceased birds. That's basically all we're going to see. Certainly the virus has a tendency to affect the respiratory system and also the neurological system. So runny eyes, runny nose, maybe some respiratory noise or labored breathing, and certainly some neurological signs, so imbalance or head shaking. But really, if you see a bird on the ground that looks sick, we're going to be certainly taking avian influenza into the tentative diagnosis before any testing was done.
1: Now, Birds Queensland runs regular camps to observe some species and conducts a 1.5-day bird walk each month. How has the avian flu outbreak impacted your activities or planning for the future?
0: Certainly at the moment there hasn't been any real changes to those activities, but another branch of Birds Queensland is our research and bird banding group, which has, you know, netting and close handling of waders and shorebirds and the placement of bands. And certainly we've instituted some new policies to minimise the spread of the virus to other birds or even to human, you know, our human members, because although it's difficult for humans to become infected with this avian influenza, with very close contact it's possible. So there are increase in PPE and protocols to limit the spread of that virus by our members.
1: Are your fellow bird watchers in the community on the lookout for potentially infected birds?
0: Yeah, definitely, yes. Like, there's been extensive discussion and numerous publications around avian influenza, and there's a very high awareness amongst most members. There's been a huge response from BQ members and the general public to the emergency animal disease hotline, which is avian influenza is a notifiable disease, and certainly if anyone has any concerns about an infected bird, they're recommended that they ring the emergency animal disease hotline and avoid touching the bird. It should be noted there too that, you know, this disease, this virus can spread to domestic pets, So if you've got your dog off a lead or if you're on a off-lead area or on a beach, be aware that your dog can pick this up by sniffing or eating, you know, a deceased carcass. So avoid touching it, document where it is and notify.
1: What concerns have you heard from within the birdwatching community?
0: Most of the birding community are aware, I'm certainly aware of the absolute devastation that bird flu has left across the rest of the world. Like, as most listeners would be aware, the virus, you know, originated about 2019 in Southeast Asia, and it's been slowly, rapidly making its way across Europe, North America, Africa, South America, and now we knew it was going to happen here, it was just when. And it's been devastating to wildlife populations as well as to poultry production. You know, it's hard to estimate how many wild birds have died, but, you know, there's estimations of, you know, 600 million birds through Europe that have died as a result of this bird flu, but it's really hard to quantify that. We know that birds that flock are going to be the most heavily impacted. So water birds and the virus is also spread through feces. So water birds are really a high likelihood of carrying and dispersing the virus, because when they're occurring in large numbers in a water body, that water is becoming very infected with the virus. So any other birds drinking at that water body are going to pick up the virus. You know, we don't know how Australian birds are going to manage this, because really we haven't had an avian influenza outbreak in wildlife in this country. So, you know, we're all preparing for the worst, but hoping for the best, I suppose.
1: I'm not sure if you've seen this report, but the federal government has examined more than 2,000 native birds and mammals on how likely they are to survive the spread of the H5 strain. And they have marked 5 bird species as at a significant or extreme risk of not surviving. Do you know which ones they were?
0: There is an aviflu map, which is, I think, what you're talking about. It's looked at the 600 or so species of Australian birds and sort of given them a grading of what are going to be the most likely. And certainly the birds that are going to be most likely affected are going to be ducks, waterfowl, some raptors, so some birds of prey, because they'll be feeding on the deceased carcasses of infected birds. You know, birds that live alone, that are cryptic, like maybe quail or finches, are going to have a less impact on those species. And things like parrots, you know, we know that they're relatively resistant to the virus. So, yeah, but it's going to be those birds that flock and or forage in water or forage on deceased carcasses that are going to be highly impacted. And in a way, that goes for the mammals as well. So mammals that spend lots of time together, so there's easy spread between individuals, and those that would be feeding on infected carcasses are going to be high at risk.
1: I'm curious to know your thoughts on how the H5 strain might potentially impact animal shelters as well, Adrian.
0: At the moment, everyone's on such high risk. The spread from domestic animal to domestic animal probably isn't going to be a high issue, right? Mm-hmm. So certainly amongst birds, when it gets into these at-risk species, it's going to have very high morbidity. So it's going to make lots of birds unwell, mm-hmm. and it's going to have very high mortality. So lots of birds are going to die. We know that when it's affected animals like dairy cattle, you know, it's like a cold. And although it might spread from animal to animal, all you're seeing is a little bit of malaise, reduction in milk production, but you don't get a lot of deaths. But other species like, you know, elephant seals, you know, on the Antarctic island, Heard Island, you know, there was 13,000 elephant seal pups killed by HI in the last cycle. That's only a few months ago. So, but those animals have huge congregations of, you know, tens or hundreds of thousands all living together. So, you know, I'm taking my grandkids to the exhibition next week. Expect to come back with something, right? I expect to come back with some sort of virus. It's the same thing amongst everyone. You know, you go to a congested environment and viruses like this are going to spread very, very easily.
1: Yeah.
0: But, you know, we don't really know what it's going to do to things like Tasmanian devils, you know, things that have already had other threatening processes on them. But it will have an impact on all species. It's just how much they're going to be impacted.
1: Is Birds Queensland running any informative events on the strain?
0: Yes. Look, there have been lots of publications through our newsletters and through our magazine. There's also been online forums and presentations on this for our members, and they've been very well subscribed to.
1: Mm-hmm. Thank you, Adrian, for your time today. I really appreciate it.
0: No trouble, Lauren. Happy to help out.
2: There goes retired avian vet and member of the management committee at Birds Queensland, Adrian Gallagher, on the risks of the H5N1 avian virus. A reminder, if you notice sick or dead birds or other animals showing signs of bird flu, don't touch them, don't get too close. Just record your location, report multiple sick or dead birds or other animals to the 24-hour emergency animal disease hotline. That number is 1-800-675-888, 1-800-675-888. And with me across the desk, Lauren Bartholomew, who did such a great job with that chat. Well done.
1: Thank you, Kel.
2: Now, we just wanted to talk to you a little bit about the Kelly's Ecker Fun Bags, which we'll be giving away next week. Yes, we've giggled every time we've said it too. Okay, so in these bags, because we've been asking you for your ideas during the week, so you will be getting a black and white ABC shopping bag.
1: And it's quite fancy too.
2: It is actually. It's actually good quality.
1: It looks quite thick in its fabric.
2: Yes.
1: So it's not going to die on you.
2: I was surprised that no one's gone, "Oi, Higgins Divine, give them back." But they haven't, so they're mine now. Now, you will get a book as well. And I mean a really good, recently published book.
1: Mm-hmm.
2: So there are good things in it as well as, you know, Ecker crap. Okay. Mm-hmm. There will be a smart casual fridge magnet in each of these bags.
1: Mm-hmm.
2: We're going to have my husband's going to do up some evenings, special edition evenings pens just for the Ecker Fun bags, and an evenings key ring for each bag as well. What else have we got in there, Lauren?
1: Kelly, we've also got 50 cent bubble wands.
2: The bubble wands from, you know where you get the 50 cent bubble wands.
1: Yeah.
2: K-Fun. Yep. So we're all getting one of those because they are the best fun you can have for 50 cents.
1: I cannot advocate for them enough. They're just brilliant.
2: Awesome.
1: Fun packaged enjoyment for all.
2: Yep.
1: So good.
2: All ages.
1: Yep, exactly.
2: Indeed. Now, people were talking about lollies a lot. So have we ticked the lolly box?
1: I think we've done a pretty damn good job, Kelly.
2: Yep. What have we got?
1: We've got chocolates.
2: Good. Everything's wrapped, by the way, because, you know, health.
1: Exactly.
2: I'm still a bit frightened by COVID. I know no one else is but me, but yeah.
1: Yeah, I think if it was unwrapped, it would feel a little bit unusual.
2: Grungy.
1: In a bag. A bit grungy.
2: Yeah.
1: A bit chonky.
2: Don't like that.
1: No, exactly. We've got candy. We've got Chupa Chups.
2: We do have Chupa Chups.
1: Yep. A variety of different flavours, right, Kel?
2: Oh, yeah.
1: Yes. We've got mints.
2: Mm-hmm.
1: What else have we got?
2: We've got bags of popcorn. I don't know how they're going to go arriving to your house, but whatever, that's the fun of the Kelly's Ecker Fun Bags, is you just don't know how they're going to get to you.
1: Mm-hmm.
2: Now, people also talked about the games they used to get in the show bags back in the day. So we've got a dodgy puzzle.
1: Yes.
2: There was one suggestion, you know, the ones you've got to move the ball into the right spaces?
1: Mm-hmm.
2: We've got one of those. They're not going to last you any more than 2 minutes of play, trust me.
1: It's going to get stuck.
2: Yep.
1: In some ridge.
2: Very dodgy yo-yos.
1: Very dodgy. Yep. To a point where you'll try and get it back up, but it'll unravel completely.
2: Yep.
1: And then you've just got, what, a piece of string with two bits of plastic on the end.
2: I wouldn't be surprised if it actually just dropped off the edge. There's not even a tied sort of finger hole for you to do the yo-yo thing. You've got to do that yourself. So that's dodgy. Somebody suggested tattoos.
1: Mm-hmm.
2: And we do have dodgy tattoos.
1: You can get a whole sleeve, people. You don't have to spend thousands of dollars.
2: Exactly. And look, it's anything from pirates to unicorns. I've got four different ones.
1: Mm-hmm.
2: You could get anything. So I don't know who I'm sending what. It's just all going out. Now, someone talked about stickers.
1: Yes.
2: So I have managed to find three books of the poo emoji. I know, it's childish, but it's fun. So I've got three of those. I'm desperately searching for a fourth.
1: Mm-hmm. That'll be a lot of fun to just stick around the household.
2: Yep.
1: You know,
2: at work,
1: mm-hmm. in public. Yep. It'll be a fun little Easter egg for everyone to enjoy.
2: That's right. People annoy you, whack, on their computer. There we go.
1: On their back. There we go.
2: And I will get some tea bags as well. Druitt Sherwood was very keen on tea bags.
1: Of what variety do we reckon?
2: I don't know. Mm. Whatever has been stale, because I don't drink tea at my house. I once gave tea bags to my mother and my mother-in-law that were 5 years old. They were saying, this tea tastes terrible. And I thought, I've made it okay. And I looked at the bag and was like, best before 2017 or something. I was like, okay. I'll go get some fresh ones, shall I?
1: Yeah.
2: But not for these bags. You just get whatever's in my place.
1: Ones from 2017.
2: Yes.
1: In your show bag.
2: Exactly.
1: You're welcome.
2: I didn't throw them out. Okay. So that's so far what is in Kelly's Ecofund bag. So we'll be giving them away, as I say, to anyone who goes into Smart Casual, answers a question, we'll get your name, your number, and we will do a draw on Thursday night for those four show bags. And look, we'll probably just keep adding things as days go by.
1: Yeah.
2: I think that would be fun.
1: I think that, yeah, and maybe it could be up to the winner.
2: Yeah.
1: Or we'll do a people's vote on the night. What should be Monday night's special?
2: Yeah.
1: Pop it in.
2: What else are we going to put in?
1: Yeah, what else are we going to do?
2: All right. Now, a couple of people like you quite angry with 25 seconds to go that Pulp and Common People was Clang It Again.
1: What is wrong with,
2: that's what Karen said.
1: Sorry,
2: Karen
1: I'm
2: from Cabela Bar, I think. What is wrong with people?
1: Yeah.
2: And Sean, there is no God. Well, that's true, but
1: It's a bang up. And I just, anyway, sorry.
2: Anyhow, Common People, bang, bang, it's gone once again. Lauren, thank you very much.
1: Thanks, Kel.
2: I'll talk to you after the 9 o'clock news.
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5: ABC News with Melanie Scott. Victoria's Premier has agreed to request for more police in the Melbourne neighbourhood where a Good Samaritan was allegedly killed in a violent assault. Ben Carroll met with local leaders in Sunshine after grocery store owner Van Viet Trung succumbed to injuries he suffered in the alleged attack on Saturday. Four teenagers are facing charges over the incident, including one count of manslaughter, as well as more police and changes to Hampshire Road. The Premier has promised greater support for the local Vietnamese community.
6: We're also going to work through the Office of Multicultural Affairs to support language translators for the Vietnamese community and welfare support as they continue to work with Victoria Police.
5: Mr. Carroll also paid tribute to the 60-year-old, calling him a community hero.
6: This is an individual who spent his life giving food to his local community for 3 decades. My thoughts are with him and his family today.
5: Some experts say FIFA President Gianni Infantino is in a good position to be re-elected despite growing calls for his resignation. He apologised for errors he made in the wake of a failed and widely condemned plan to sell off stakes in FIFA competitions to private investors. The body has thrown its full support behind him ahead of the next presidential election, which is scheduled for March next year in Morocco. Former Socceroo Bruce Jetté says there is still support for Mr. Infantino, but that he must work hard to ensure his popularity doesn't fall further.
7: It does look like he has enough support maybe to hold on, but a couple of months ago his grip on power was insurmountable. Nothing was in doubt. There's certainly some doubts around his leadership now, and there will be going forward.
5: The family of a young girl whose death in Alice Springs earlier this year sparked nationwide vigils has invited the community to come together for her funeral. Rio Davis reports.
8: Kumanjai Little Baby went missing in late April, prompting 5 days of local searches that led to the tragic discovery of the five-year-old's body. Her death triggered an outpouring of grief, not just in Alice Springs, but across the country, with vigils held in each state and territory, where thousands gathered in her favourite colour, pink, to pay their respects. Now the girl's grandfather, Robin Japanunka Granitz, has invited the community who searched and mourned for her to come together at Alice Springs Garden Cemetery on August 15th.
5: A man who was convicted of killing Perth schoolboy Cassius Turvey in 2022 has failed in an appeal against his sentence. Two men were convicted of murdering the 15-year-old, while Mitchell Forth was convicted of manslaughter. Forth, who was 24 at the time of the killing, was sentenced to 9 years for manslaughter. He was also found guilty of other crimes, and his total effective sentence was 12 years. WA's Court of Appeal has found that the 9-year sentence for manslaughter was not excessive, and Forth's appeal has been dismissed. The Redfern Legal Centre says more funding for community legal services could reduce modern slavery practices on farms in regional New South Wales. A report released today following a parliamentary inquiry into modern slavery has made 33 recommendations to the state government, including increased enforcement and better legal funding. Redfern Legal Centre Senior Solicitor Seri Feldman-Gubay says many migrant workers don't understand local laws, leaving them more susceptible to exploitation.
9: We really hope the government gives serious consideration to the recommendations regarding funding for community legal centres, particularly the funding for us to be able to translate and create resources in multiple languages.
5: An ABC investigation has revealed allegations of workers being forced to eat leftovers, extreme working hours and medical neglect on the Carnival cruise ships. Jasper Wells has the story.
10: 12-hour workdays, 7 days a week are the norm for some crew on board Carnival cruise ships, according to multiple current and former staff. They allege they have often been given the leftovers from customer buffets, sometimes rotten, and that the water is unsafe to drink or bathe in. A contract seen by the ABC shows one worker being paid just $33 Australian a day, or $2.75 an hour. Carnival says its ships have been subject to multiple surprise inspections by the Australian Maritime Regulator, which have found no breaches of international maritime laws, but the government is considering an exemption for cruise ships from Australian labour laws.
5: This is ABC News. We'll have more news in half an hour.
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2: Yeah, we won't have more news in half an hour. It'll be 10 o'clock when you get your next bulletin. Maybe they might have come from WA. Maybe, what are they, at 6? Yeah, they'll have another bulletin at 6:30. That might be it. That's okay. It can get tricky if you're in another state reading the news. Look, in case you missed it, I had a chat with Australian country music superstar Casey Barnes. He was lovely. So I'm going to give that a bit of a replay for you because I think I played it during the Brisbane Only Hour. So the chat was in the Brisbane Only Hour, so I'll give it a bit of a replay for you if you're a fan living elsewhere in Queensland, or if you just happened to miss it. He's going to be touring as well. He's at Miami Marquetta on the Gold Coast Saturday night, the Tivoli next Tuesday as part of Ekka After Dark, and then he'll be hitting Cairns, Townsville and Caboolture in September, and his album made for this comes out tomorrow, so he's very excited about that. And then, of course, we have Songs You Love for the final time this week. So if you have a song you would love to hear, then get on to it. You can ring Lauren and she'll have a chat with you, 1300 222612, or you can text 0467 922612. If you'd like to have a chat with me, that would be awesome also. So 1300 222612. Here's a bit of Matchbox 20 before we get to Casey Barnes and Push.

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1: Who will win the AI race? 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
0: In case you missed it, I had a great chat the other night with singer-songwriter Casey Barnes, whose new album, Made for This, is coming out tomorrow. You may have heard the single being used on commercial TV as the theme for the NRL this year. A great coup for Casey. He's also touring the album. He's going to be on the Gold Coast Saturday night at the Tivoli next Tuesday as part of Ekka After Dark, and he'll hit Cairns, Townsville and Caboolture in September. I asked Casey how he's feeling about finally having another album out.
5: Oh, man, it's a mix of emotions, you know, excited, nervous, proud at the same time. And, yeah, I just can't wait to get it out there and everyone can hear it. So it's been, I think, 2.5 years since the last one. So, yeah, very, very excited.
0: Now, the single's been the NRL theme song for Channel 9. Now, exciting, of course, but as an AFL lad, we were all conflicted.
5: A little. It's funny. The AFL had their chance. It's weird. I remember I got the final mix back and I was going for a run and listening to it and I just had this little light bulb idea and I'm like, this would be perfect for the footy. And we put together these two little packages where we got some, you know, NRL highlights and some AFL highlights and we put the song to them, to the both of them. And I got my radio and TV plugger to send them out. And I said, send this out to everyone and let's just see what happens. And the next day, Channel 9 called us and said, we love it. We want to use it for the NRL. So, yeah, we were super grateful.
0: Oh, it's just such a wonderful way, isn't it, to get your music out there when people are hearing it day after day, week after week under their footy.
5: Absolutely. And I guess a huge shout out to Channel 9 for backing Aussie music. Yeah. You know, it's easy for them to probably pick a big American track, but to champion Australian music, it's huge.
0: So did you have that in mind when you wrote it as some sort of, maybe not for the NRL, of course, or even the AFL, but did it feel anthemic to you when you were writing it?
5: It did. And I guess because I grew up playing a lot of sport and had that sort of inbuilt in me as a kid. And even in the music industry, there's a little bit of that as well. And I guess it's like, you know, seizing the moment when it comes along and being ready for it. So that's the theme of the song. And I sort of thought this would be perfect for sport as well. And it's a fun one to play live too.
0: Yeah. Oh, I bet it is. So where does this album then find you in your sort of musical evolution?
5: Geez, I mean, this one's a real reflective album. It's sort of a point in my life where, you know, there's songs like Made for This and there's another track that comes out on Friday called Still in the Fight, which sort of documents, you know, my 20-year overnight success story of, you know, going from playing pubs where there's two people that don't even care that you're there to, like, you know, thankfully this year playing CMC Rocks in front of, you know, 30,000 people. And then there's, you know, there's tracks like Time to Burn, which I got to collaborate with Pete Murray, and that song's all about, you know, appreciating how fast life goes by and slowing down and making the most of, of life. So, you know, there's lots on there for everyone.
0: Yeah. Were you at all, you know, when you had those two people sitting there, was there ever a moment where you thought, am I going to have to get a real job?
5: I remember very, very clearly actually sitting down with my mum and dad. Thankfully, they've always been, you know, very, very supportive. And I had a full-time job. This is early 2000s. I think I was working at Flight Centre at the time. And and I'd just been offered, like, you know, management spot or whatever. And I remember sitting down with mum and dad, and I think I said something like, I want to quit Flight Centre and I want to give this music thing a crack full-time. And they both said, if that's what you want to do, you've got to do it. So 20 years later, I've been lucky enough to do it for my career. So, I'm very grateful.
0: Now, you're getting some great gigs in America, including the massive Stagecoach Festival. Have you managed to meet any of your heroes?
5: Oh, we were so lucky. That festival was next level. I mean, for anyone listening, they would have probably have heard of Coachella, which is, you know, the pop version of that, and happens in the same location the week before. But Stagecoach is the big country version. And it was just incredible, the amount of, different celebrities that were hanging out backstage that weren't necessarily just country artists. But, you know, I remember I was back backstage with my band, and we were like looking just across from us, and we're like, that's Cindy Crawford, and there's the boys from Blink 182, and that's Shawn Mendes. And I went and said hello to Shawn, and I said, my daughter's a huge fan, and straight away he said, give me your phone, and he did a shout out video for my daughter.
0: Oh my God.
5: Absolute legend. Yeah.
0: That is such a cool thing to do, isn't it? Costs him nothing, but it means the world to the fan.
5: Absolutely. And the good thing, you know, when you meet these guys is most often they're all just really down-to-earth, decent people. You know, there's not too many big egos. So it's, and that's one thing with country music. You don't find too many, you know, douchebags. Yep. It's all pretty genuine people.
0: Which is what you want, really. So has it opened sort of any doors for you doing those kind of festivals with maybe support gigs over in the States or tours of your own?
5: Yeah, definitely. Even the last 48 hours, I had to check this video a couple of times to see if it was, at first I'm like, is this AI or is it actually real? Because you've got to be careful these days. But there's a song of mine called Gone, Gone, Gone, and it's going viral in the States at the moment. There's a dance to it, right? And cool. I got tagged on social media at this big baseball game, and there's all of these people in the middle of the field dancing to the song. And that's going, yeah, it's going crazy. So I think we could probably jump on a plane and head over there and maybe do some shows and see what happens. It'd be amazing.
0: It'd be amazing to break into the US market, that is for sure. That was Casey Barnes. As I mentioned, he'll be at Miami Marquetta on the Gold Coast Saturday night, Tivoli next Tuesday, then hitting Cairns, Townsville and Caboolture in September. This is the lead single from, I've decided to go with Casey and Pete Murray and a song called Time to Burn.

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0: Songs you love coming up shortly. 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Otherwise, you can call 1300 222 612. Outback racehorse Fab's Cowboy ran into the history books earlier this year when he broke the record for the most wins in a Queensland racing career. But as the 13-year-old gelding enters retirement, there's more to this champion than a few wins. The ABC's Heidi Sheehan has the story for you.
3: To some, he's known as Bush Farlap. For almost 10 years, racehorse Fab's Cowboy dominated Western Queensland's racing circuit.
4: It's hard to see how another horse could do it.
3: His part owner is Paul Curran.
4: He is the exception. It's been great to be a part of it.
3: In his time, Fab's Cowboys won 54 races, breaking the previous record by 3.
4: Well, as I said, he won more races than all those horses have ever actually had. So, yeah, he didn't do it under the biggest fanfare with the biggest crowds for the biggest money, but he certainly did more than they have in some circumstances. And as I said to someone, you know, it'd be awesome to win a Melbourne Cup, but some horse is going to win a Melbourne Cup next year. Like, no horse, a long time before another horse wins 54 races.
3: Fab's Cowboys had 46 placings and 159 race starts.
4: You couldn't replicate what happened to him. If you went to go back and do it, you just couldn't bring yourself to do it. Like, he did it tough at the start, but whether that's what made him what he is, who knows?
3: At 13 years old, Fab's Cowboy is retiring.
5: It's going to be a big hole in the stable, the family and our life. Yeah.
3: While he finished 7th in his final race in Longreach, for his trainers, Billy and Mel Johnson, Fab's Cowboy is part of the family.
5: He's been there longer than our youngest son, so he's been there a while.
6: My youngest, who's 9, turning 10, said he's been in the stable longer than

0: than I have. So.
1: Never thought he'd even win a race. So.
2: And what, 54 wins later?
1: Yeah, 54 wins and a lot of close shaves for the seconds. Like, I think it was 100 times in the first three. He had 159 starts, I think it was. So it's pretty incredible, eh?
0: We came into the race with no great expectations, just to, see him go round. And as I said,
1: longer than our youngest son, so he's been there a while.
0: My youngest, who's 9, turning 10, said he's been in the stable longer than I have. So.
1: Never thought he'd even win a race. So.
2: And what, 54 wins later?
1: Yeah, 54 wins and a lot of close shaves for the seconds. Like, I think it was 100 times in the first three. He had 159 starts, I think it was. So it's pretty incredible, eh?
0: We came into the race with no great expectations, just to, see him go round and, as I said, say his farewells to some supporters and have a great day here with family and friends. Be facing days down the track without him.
2: If you had a favourite moment with Fabs Cowboy over the last, well, almost 10 years, what would it be?
0: Look, there's been plenty of memorable ones along the way. I probably feel one of our proudest moments was, the day he broke the record, and our daughter was actually riding him that day, and it was his 150th start and her 150th winner. So I felt like the stars aligned, and that was pretty special.
2: And you were saying before, if what feels like you're sending off one of your kids to get married or leaving home today, is that, tell me about that.
0: Yeah, it's kind of, as I said, it was a little bit like, we were walking, one of our children down the aisle and giving them away for them to go and, venture into their new life without us. So it was a bit surreal feeling. But as I said, these things happen when you've got such a long-standing and close association. A lot of people don't realise, they think that, it's just a job, but we don't clock in and clock out. It's 7 days a week and it's all hours, rain, hail or shine. So we develop really big bonds with these animals in our care.
1: Oh, we've got a couple other horses there. We'll never have a Fabs Cowboy, but just got to head down, bum up and keep trying to turn another one out.
2: And then off to a pretty special place afterwards as well.
3: He's going to go down there and live beside people at a One Melbourne Cup, beside horses at a One Melbourne Cup. I believe Winx lives where he's going. Like, he's going down to live with the best of the best. So he's in pretty good company. I said to someone here, you don't get ticker tape parades in the bush, but you can't get better than this for him. That is as good a day as you can hope for a horse having his last race.
4: So well done. Fabs Cowboy, and you can hear that piece again on the story stream on the ABC Listen app, or just download it and you'll be able to hear these fabulous little tales, bite-sized tales from all across Australia anytime you like.
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0: For songs you love for the last time this week, kicking it off with a request from Adrian in Mackay. Hey, Adrian, who wants it because today is Jeans for Jeans Day. 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And the song, of course, Bowie and Jean Genie.
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0: And one for Kath at Kingaroy tonight. One I haven't heard in ages either, Kath. America. And you can do magic. Coming up.

You could do magic for Kath at Kingaroy tonight. Songs You Love, you with Kelly Higgins Devine. And it's 26 to 10. And the next request, we're heading to Kawanyama in far north Queensland. Good evening to Bernie. He says, please, if you don't mind, can you play the song from Blood, Sweat and Tears? You make me so very happy.

Gorgeous Blood, Sweat and Tears. You've made me so very happy. That one for Bernie Brown at Kawanyama tonight. Now, last night we played as part of Songs You Love, the Newcastle song by Bob Hudson for Lauren, my producer, who's a slip of a woman. She, in her early to mid-20s, and she'd never heard it. So I did say, well, we need to play you the response song as well. She couldn't believe that it was number one Newcastle song. Yeah, it was 1970s Australia. So here is Maureen Elkner and Normie with the response song, Rack Off Normie. 2 minutes of genius.

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1: Honestly, what were the 70s about? Like, you hear that, and it really? Baby boomers, you need to answer for that. Maureen Elkner and Rakoff Normie. See, that's it. The poor old. Anyhow, learn the hard way, marrying the old Hell's Angel, falling pregnant. 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It's thumbs down.
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1: All right, we need a musical palate cleanser now, so let's get into a bit of Roadhouse Blues from the Doors. This one for John Boy of Munroobin. Keep your eyes on the road and your hands upon the wheel.

0: The Doors for John Boy at Munroobin coming up. A bit of Iggy Pop and Eric Clapton.
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0: And hello to Joseph in Townsville. He's been watching the footy pretty closely tonight as well. The Titans up against the Cowboys. He says, Cal, I want a bit of Iggy Pop and Real Wild Child.
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6: Wild one. 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

Be a Wild Child for Joseph in Townsville tonight. And good mix of music. Well done, Queensland. Our next song comes from Jules on the Gold Coast, who wants a bit of advice for Jetstar travellers who'll be paying $25 more if they want any luggage whatsoever, really. And so couldn't get the JJ Cale version, but here's the Eric Clapton version of Travel and Light.

down. Just follow me.

Eric Clapton's Travel and Light for Jules on the Gold Coast. This is Songs You Love with Kelly Higgins Devine, where I basically hand the radio over to you and you tell me the songs that you would love to hear. And look, we're going to finish off the week. We had a lot of great old rock tonight, but James and Herberton, what did you hear? So, well, it's still old. Like, really, it's almost 30 years old, this song, if not 30 years old. Bit of Powderfinger finishing off the week with DAF.

How can you mend a broken heart by the Bee Gees? Song number two. Our third choice this morning in 2024. Three upcoming Taylor Swift concerts in Vienna were cancelled following a possible security threat. The shows, part of Swift's Eras tour, had been due to take place at a stadium called Ernst Happel Stadium. Two people

People were arrested on suspicion of planning attacks inspired by Islamic State group on large events in the Austrian capital. Song number 3 this morning, Taylor Swift with Anti-Hero.

Taylor Swift, option number 3. All right, here it is, team. It's over to you now. Which song do you want to hear after the 5:30 news? Is it Dexy's Midnight Runners? Is it the Bee Gees? Or is it Taylor Swift? Let us know right now. 0487 993 222. 0487 993 222. Is it Dexy's, Bee Gees, or Taylor Swift?

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3: Let's take a look at what is making news this morning. A man has died in a motorbike crash in the Gold Coast hinterland. Police say the 41-year-old from Logan lost control and hit a tree on Old Narang Moolambar Road in the Nhumbar Valley around a quarter past four yesterday afternoon. Investigations into the crash are ongoing, but police are urging anyone with further information to contact them. The US military says it's aware of a North Korean missile launched yesterday and is consulting with allies. South Korea's military says a short-range ballistic missile was launched towards the sea off the peninsula's eastern coast. It's the first such launch in more than 40 days after a series of weapons tests earlier this year and comes ahead of a joint South Korean-US military drill expected this month. Australia's infrastructure minister says a Gold Coast heavy rail line extension pitch needs to be developed by the state because it's considered by the Commonwealth. Before it's considered by the Commonwealth. Charmaine Allison has the details.
4: Earlier this week, federal member for McPherson Leon Rebello launched his campaign to get a Commonwealth-funded business case to extend the Gold Coast rail line from Varsity Lakes through to the nearby airport in Coolangatta. The missing link would cover a 16-kilometre gap in the line, which runs north to the Brisbane airport. Federal Infrastructure and Transport Minister Catherine King says it's the state government's responsibility to develop any proposal to be considered in future budget decisions.
3: The state government has been contacted for comment. Queensland's Youth Justice Minister has pledged to stay at the bargaining table after the latest union walkout at juvenile correction centres. Ned Hammond reports.
5: Yesterday's snap strike involved staff from the Brisbane, Cleveland and West Moreton youth detention centres, as well as the Wacol Youth Remand Complex. The AWU says its members are facing a disturbing number of assaults on a daily basis, while it's also concerned about understaffing and overcrowding. Workers took part in a similar stoppage in June. Operations will return to normal today. In a statement, Youth Justice Minister Laura Gerber says staff safety is a priority and has pledged to continue enterprise bargaining negotiations in good faith.
3: The Gold Coast has recorded Australia's lowest office vacancy rate. Danielle Maher has more.
6: The Property Council of Australia says office space on the Gold Coast is getting harder to find, with the vacancy rate falling to 7.3%. Its latest office market report shows vacancies have dropped by 0.4 percentage points since January as demand has grown and no new office space has been added over the past 6 months. Property Council Queensland Executive Director Jess Kerr says the shortage of new office builds could make it difficult for businesses wanting to expand or relocate to the Gold Coast. Meanwhile, Brisbane CBD has the lowest office vacancy rate of any capital city at 10.2%.
3: And we'll hear more from the Property Council a little bit later on in the show this morning. Griffith University's outgoing Vice Chancellor says she hopes her legacy will be one of encouraging innovation and entrepreneurship on the Gold Coast. Carolyn Evans has led the university for almost 8 years and is leaving at the end of this month to become Vice Chancellor at the University of Melbourne. Professor Evans says along with the weather, she'll miss the city's positivity.
7: It's the city's boundless sense of optimism. People on the Gold Coast just believe in themselves, believe in the future. They're really positive. And that's something I'm going to try and bottle it a little bit and take down to Melbourne with me.
3: And that's what's making news this morning.
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3: It is 17 minutes past five. The Morning Glory is buzzing along this morning. Three songs to choose from. Song number one, Dexy's Midnight Runners.
8: Come on, I need to lose. Come on, I need to lose.
3: Nathan says, come on, Eileen is my vote. I just think we remember this song from an episode of that awesome English show, The Young Ones. We used to love that show too. Song number two this morning is the Bee Gees, How Can You Mend a Broken Heart?
9: And how can you mend this broken man?
3: Leonie from Labrador, good morning to you. Hello, Tom and Charlie. G'day. Can I vote for number two, the Bee Gees, please? You certainly can, Leonie. Song number three this morning is Taylor Swift with Antihero. It's me. Three songs. The one with the most votes will be played in about 15 minutes after the 5:30 news. Is it Dexy's Midnight Runners? Is it the Bee Gees? Or is it Taylor Swift? You're listening to ABC Gold Coast Breakfast. Stick with us. Charlie Mills will be in the studio. We're going to have a wag in a couple of minutes. But first of all, here's Things of Stone and Wood with Happy Birthday, Helen.

0: It's a very good morning to Charlie Mills.
1: Oh, happy Friday, Tom.
0: How are you feeling?
1: I'm good. No, big news today. We both live in this neighbourhood, so exciting about the light rail.
0: The light rail is coming. Yeah. Sunday morning, apparently, officially announced this afternoon. We'll keep across it, but great news. Now, well, I've got you in the studio. A little bit of congratulations for you and Trevor Jackson.
1: And to you.
0: Well, I don't do much. But anyway, yesterday, the second round of ratings for 2026?
1: Second survey, yeah.
0: ABC Gold Coast Breakfast has jumped 5 points.
1: 5 points?
0: Which to you guys might not mean much, but in radio land, that is a seismic lift in audience and share.
1: We're very happy. We don't know how we got here, but we're glad. We're glad we've got you with us.
0: Well, I've got to say, it's the audience that listens,
1: absolutely. Yeah.
0: You know, Trevor's had his feet under the desk for most of this year, and Charlie's been here, and you guys do a fantastic show. So, I'm absolutely stoked for the both of you, and of course, a rising tide lifts all
1: boats.
0: So, all of the local ABC Gold Coast programs have lifted in this latest series of ratings, so great news across the board. Everyone was quite happy.
1: Great
0: yesterday.
1: Day for ABC Gold Coast yesterday.
0: And a little bird tells me that you were spotted at a surf club yesterday afternoon having a couple of bevvies to celebrate.
1: Just the one.
0: Just the one?
1: Oh, you know, sat out. It was a beautiful day yesterday. Had a look at the ocean, saw a couple of whales.
0: Well, welcome to the Gold Coast. That's how
1: Where
0: we roll.
1: Where would you rather be?
0: Exactly. Yeah. Now, Trevor Jackson is not here with us. We've been messaging him yesterday to let him know the news. Mm. He's very happy and excited. And he said to me, don't stuff it up, Tom. So I'm doing my best, Trevor. He's out west with his son having a road trip, just doing his best. All right, my friend, the Daily Wag.
1: Let's get on to the topic, yeah.
0: All right, so I was perusing the internet and I came across this article about fashion. Apparently, skinny jeans are coming back.
1: Don't tell me this.
0: The calf-clinging skinny jeans. We thought we left them behind in 2012. But one of the big fashion houses has brought them back with their new spring collection.
1: So I will say, yes, I was guilty of the skinny jeans back in the day. As a much skinnier, younger man, I don't think... I'm terrified if this comes back. If I have to start being fashionable and put on a pair of skinny jeans, I'm going to be painted on, you know. I don't think I'll be able to breathe, Tom.
0: Well, at the moment, it's all this oversized.
1: Yeah, which jeans. I'm very happy with.
0: Yeah, see, I'm not a big fan of the oversized. I don't mind... Not. I like just the old traditional leg cut or boot cut jeans myself.
1: I don't like a boot cut.
0: Yeah. But it's got us thinking this morning about some other fashion trends that have come and gone over the years.
1: Rightly so, perhaps.
0: All right, your little list there, Charlie.
1: Well, you know, from the 2000s, which is where the skinny jeans comes from, some of the weird ones that I think should stay buried. The double polo, with the layered polo with both the collars popped.
0: So... I remember that one.
1: Two polo shirts, both with the collars popped underneath each other. I don't know what you're getting out of that. I think it was just a bit of a cool, you know, a Justin Timberlake, a Kanye West thing sort of thing to do back in the day.
0: Just doubling your washing load as well.
1: I know. Well, maybe you don't have to wash the outside one.
0: Yeah, true.
1: Cargo shorts, camo cargo shorts was a big one back in the day.
0: See, I could never do those because...
1: The cargo pants are coming back already. Right? Yeah, and look, I'll admit, I've bought a pair in the past few months. I have a very fashionable friend who bought one. I thought, I could rock that. He looks better in them.
0: I think cargo pants, to me, it says... This person's got a lot of stuff they want to carry around.
1: Toting a lot of things.
0: Pockets here, pockets there, putting everything in there.
1: It makes more sense these days. You're carrying a phone, a wallet, maybe a battery charger, headphones.
0: Look, I never was a fan of the cargo pant because I've got really big thighs. I'm like a racehorse down there. And the cargo pants just exacerbate my already large, muscular thighs. Yeah. You've got to keep your assets out.
1: Something that I remember. Do you remember the silicone bracelets? As in the Lance Armstrong, the Live Strong, and people would put a bunch of them on their wrist. I think that can stay buried.
0: Yes. What about flat top haircuts? You're probably too young, but when I was young,
1: I know about them. Yeah,
0: it was Top Gun. Everyone had the flat top, and I went into the hairdressing salon or the barbers back in the day. And I've got very lank brown hair and I'm literally bald from the early 20s. And I went to the barber, I want a flat top. And he goes, mate.
1: It's not happening to you.
0: No chance at all. I was devastated, devastated. Fanny packs. What about them? They're back again already.
1: They are definitely back in a big way.
0: Used to wear them around your waist.
1: But now you wear them sash across your shoulder. Because I'm a bit cooler these days, you know. I've got a fanny pack. I will admit.
0: We can't be friends anymore.
1: It doesn't come out much. It's cool, though. It's a vintage, you know, it's got the, I won't say the brand, but, you know, it's a vintage kind of denim wear brand. You know? I'll show it to you.
0: That's a WA thing. It doesn't work on the
1: Well, gym. WA is about 20 years behind the rest of the country, so.
0: All right, that is fantastic. This morning we want to know the worst fashion trend. What should not come back into fashion? Let us know this morning.
1: Acid wash
0: jeans. Yeah. Oh, God. 0487-993-222 is the text line number. Or give us a call, 1-300-903-917. What fashion trend should not come back? I want to hear from you this morning. Nathan's messaged in about the light rail announcement starting on Sunday. He says, what a great announcement. I'm super pumped to see the light rail open up from Burleigh. A really great outcome. It's been a while. It's been inconvenient, but it's now going to be so simple to transfer up and down the coast. Thanks for that text, Nathan. You can join the conversation this morning. We're talking fashion. We're talking light rail. We're talking Morning Glory. Three songs. We're going to play the winner in just a few minutes' time. Come On Eileen by Dexy's Midnight Runners. How Can You Mend a Broken Heart by the Bee Gees. And our third choice this morning is Tay-Tay, or Taylor Swift, Should Not Come Back. I want to hear from you this morning. Nathan's messaged in about the light rail announcement starting on Sunday. He says, what a great announcement. I'm super pumped to see the light rail open up from Burleigh. A really great outcome. It's been a while. It's been inconvenient, but it's now going to be so simple to transfer up and down the coast. Thanks for that text, Nathan. You can join the conversation this morning. We're talking fashion. We're talking light rail. We're talking Morning Glory. Three songs. We're going to play the winner in just a few minutes' time. Come On Eileen by Dexy's Midnight Runners. How Can You Mend a Broken Heart?

0: Whiff with Anti-Hero.
1: You are listening to ABC Gold Coast Breakfast, heading for a top temp today of 23 degrees. Currently it's sitting around about 12 to 14 degrees on the coast.
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5: ABC News, good morning. I'm Kira Jones. Brisbane forensic specialists have arrived in Charleville in the state's southwest to spearhead a complex investigation into a suspected murder-suicide. Michael Bausch reports.
6: The bodies of a 23-year-old woman and a 45-year-old man were found inside a King Street home early yesterday. It followed an 8-hour neighbourhood lockdown sparked by reports of a serious assault with a child rescued from the front of the property. Detectives say it's still too early to speculate on the cause of death or whether domestic violence was a factor, with evidence still being gathered. The tragedy has rocked the local community. Mayor Sean Radnidge says support is being made available.
7: Anyone out there that has been touched by this terrible, terrible scene, please don't do this burden on your own. Reach out. There's help out there.
6: The police investigation is being overseen by the Ethical Standards Command.
5: Queensland's Youth Justice Minister has pledged to stay at the bargaining table after the latest union walkout at juvenile correction centres. Ned Hammond reports.
8: Yesterday's snap strike involved staff from the Brisbane, Cleveland and West Moreton youth detention centres, as well as the Wacol Youth Remand Complex. The AWU says its members are facing a disturbing number of assaults on a daily basis, while it's also concerned about understaffing and overcrowding. Workers took part in a similar stoppage in June. Operations will return to normal today. In a statement, Youth Justice Minister Laura Gerber says staff safety is a priority and has pledged to continue enterprise bargaining negotiations in good faith.
5: A man has died in a motorbike crash in the Gold Coast hinterland. Police say the 41-year-old from Logan lost control and hit a tree on Old Narang Merwillumba Road in the Nhumanbar Valley around 4:15 yesterday afternoon. An investigation is underway. Brisbane River ferry services will be out of action again this morning as staff walk off the job for the second week in a row. Megan Danzey reports.
9: Members of the Maritime Union will take protected industrial action from 8am to 10am amid a pay dispute with the company that runs the council's CityCats and Cross River ferry services. The stoppage will disrupt Brisbane's river network for a second consecutive Friday, but Southern Moreton Bay Island and Coochie Mudlow ferry services will run as normal. The Transport Department says customers should consider alternatives and allow for extra travel time. It'll add to the woes of commuters, with a third of the city train fleet currently out of action due to a separate union row.
5: Overseas, Iran has reportedly threatened Gulf states with attacks on vital infrastructure if the US launches new strikes. Middle East correspondent Matthew Doran reports.
10: It's now almost a week since Donald Trump announced he'd cancelled planned heavy strikes on Iran because a deal to reopen the Strait of Hormuz shipping lane was imminent. And it's been almost a week of Iranian denials that such a deal is looming. The Reuters news agency is reporting that Iran's Foreign Minister Abbas Araghchi made explicit threats to Gulf states that facilities such as power and desalination plants and oil depots would be hit by Iran unless the countries urged Donald Trump to hold fire. It was reported last weekend the Saudi Crown Prince was one of the leaders who picked up the phone to the president calling for calm. Matthew Doran, ABC News, Jerusalem.
5: To sport, and in the NRL, North Queensland is back in the finals frame after downing the Titans 30-8 at Robina. Here's Quentin Hull.
11: The Cowboys scored 5-2 to bounce back from last week's record-breaking loss to the Roosters and post their 12th win of the season. Helam Lukey scored twice as fullback Scott Drinkwater and veteran forward Jason Taumalolo also stood out for the victors. One highlight for the beaten Gold Coast, winger Phil Sami scored twice to equal Anthony Don for the Titans club record of 85 tries. Quentin Hull, ABC Sport, Gold Coast.
5: Briefly, in the AFL, North Melbourne has kept its wildcard hopes alive with a 23-point upset over the Western Bulldogs. It's the Kangaroos' first win against a top-eight side this season. The final score.

0: or 100 to 77. Queensland's weather, isolated showers for eastern districts north of Camilla, tending scattered north of Ingham, fine elsewhere. Cairns, Townsville and Rockhampton 27, Mackay 23, Bundaberg 25, Toowoomba 20. Sunny in the southeast, Brisbane 24, Logan and the Sunshine Coast 23, the Gold Coast 22, Ipswich 25. 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
3: Neck and neck this morning on The Morning Glory. Two songs, Dexy's Midnight Runners and the Bee Gees. I'll announce the winner and play it shortly. Poor old Taylor Swift did not resonate with our Morning Glory crew this morning. Only a couple of votes for her. In fact, Chantal said, do not play Taylor Swift this morning. All right, I've listened to you, Chantal. Thanks for all those texts that came through. We're talking about fashion fails this morning, trends that we do not want to see return anytime soon. This comes after one of the big fashion houses in Europe trotted out skinny jeans for the first time in a number of years, and it's got everybody talking about fashion trends this morning, things we like, things we don't like. Tony from Tweed Heads, good morning to you, Tony. He says, good morning, Tom. Where are we, Tony? He says, fashion trends, the safari suit should definitely be left in the dustbin of history. Sort of agree with you, Tony. Here's a little bit of audio to go with that.
4: What about the reintroduction of the safari suit? Could it be a comeback? The safari suit. Cool and comfortable in those hot conditions. I'm pushing a campaign to bring the safari suit back with pith helmets.
5: I was going to ask with the pith helmet.
3: Oh, I don't know, Trevor. I do not know. Tony does not agree. I want to hear what fashions should not come back again. Let us know this morning, 0487 993 222. Or give us a call, 1300 903 917. All right, thanks to all those who voted for the final Morning Glory of the week this week. The winner was song number one, Dexy's Midnight Runners. Come on, Eileen.

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1: It is 19 minutes away from 6 o'clock on your local ABC Gold Coast brekkie program. On a Friday morning, no less, we are talking about fashions we do not want to come back. This comes after one of the big fashion houses has reintroduced skinny jeans. Wendy, good morning to you.
2: Good morning, Tom.
1: Geez, you're up early this morning.
2: This is my usual wake-up time.
1: Okay. You had your first cup of tea yet?
2: No, not yet. I haven't braved outside the bed yet. I've just turned you guys on and that was it.
1: We're talking about fashion. All right. What's the one thing you do not want to see come back, Wendy?
2: Oh, the good old parachute pants that men used to wear. Remember the MC Hammer ones?
1: Oh, the drop crotch thing. Where
2: the drop crotch, that's it, yeah.
1: They were,
2: those things are only allowed on little babies.
1: They were shocking, those things. Yeah, they were good for dancing, though, because it would sort of, you'd flare out like a bat. But anyway, yeah, they were awful, those things.
2: So have you worn them, Tom? Have you in your younger days?
1: I've never owned a pair of drop crotch MC Hammer pants. In fact, Chantal's with you, Wendy. She says they were hideous MC Hammer-style pants, a big no-no look, for according to Chantal.
2: Yes, yeah. And skinny jeans, no. Polo neck shirts, no. Jumpers, no. No.
1: Skivvies, yeah. Skivvies is one that is hard
2: skivvies,
1: to pull off.
2: That's right.
1: That's right.
2: Yeah.
1: Well, that's polo neck, isn't it? The thing.
2: The polo neck skivvies, yeah.
1: Especially on the Gold Coast. We don't need them up here.
2: Oh, God, no.
1: Remember the shorts, the short shorts that we used to wear, like the King G style, and we used to wear them to school in the 70s, and they had like one little tiny pocket up on your top of your thigh, and you could put a 20-cent piece in there, and that was about it.
2: No. I mean, I have worn hot pants in my day, in my younger days.
1: I'm just getting a visual.
2: Very, very long time ago, Tom.
1: Just give me a minute. I'm just going to think about that, Wendy. Hey, listen, let's talk about the tram. You're pretty excited about that starting on Sunday morning.
2: Yes, because when my husband was alive, we always used to just go down to Burleigh about, I don't know, 6 o'clock for a morning walk. And I haven't been down to Burleigh for so long because of the parking. So I'm going to love getting the tram down there and taking the kids and go down to the beach. It'll be lovely.
1: It's a fantastic place on a Sunday afternoon, Burleigh Hill, looking north, hundreds of people there, families having a bit of takeaway, whatever they're doing. It's just watching
2: it's
1: the surfers. No better. Well, listen, nice to talk to you this morning, Wendy, and thanks for your fashion advice as well.
2: Good one. Okay, Tom, have a great day.
1: You too. That is Wendy there saying no to the drop crotch parachute style pants. What fashion trend do you not want to see coming back? Let us know this morning. 0487 993 222, or give us a call 1300 903 917. Stick with us. Coming up next, Charlie Mills will be in with the Dawn Report.

0: Don't be hard on yourself, Gabriella Chilmer. You are sweet. That is sweet about me. You're listening to ABC Gold Coast Breakfast, 13 minutes away from 6 o'clock. We're getting some great fashion tips to not bring back. We'll talk about those shortly. But first of all,
1: ABC Gold Coast traffic.
0: And it's a very good morning to our very own traffic fashionista, Brad. Hello, my friend.
2: Very good morning, Tom. It's all really good around the Gold Coast this morning. Very light conditions overall. If you're travelling the Gold Coast Highway, that's looking great, especially the early runs to the airport. Good run on Bermuda Street and Reedy Creek Road through Burleigh, Varsity Lakes, Clear Island Waters, and a good early run on Gooding Drive through Carrara and also through Merrimack as well. No problems on Brisbane Road and Smith Street and also Hope Island Road. Very light traffic on the M1 northbound, no early build-up around Pimpama and Ormo. And not too bad as you make way into Brisbane, just a little bit stop-start around Slacks Creek. So just starting to build a little bit around those mergers. I'm back from ATM, more details to 46 on 91.7 ABC Gold Coast.
0: Well, I can't let you go without asking you, what fashion trend do you not want to see return, Brad? This comes off the back of skinny jeans returning at the big fashion shows in Europe over summer.
2: Okay. Well, I was having a think, and there was sort of a trend there where you had the shirts that come out with rips in them.
0: Oh, ripped shirts, yes.
2: Yes. They were like a, you know, like a body-hugging type shirt, and they had the rips in them.
0: Yeah.
2: I just never adjusted to those.
0: No, and ripped jeans as well. I was never a fan of those. Yeah.
2: No. And the ones that already had stains on them. I mean, I can do that myself. I made a fortune.
0: I was talking a little bit earlier, Brad, about the school shorts I used to wear, the little short shorts with a little button up on the top of the thigh, and then someone's texting, no name on this, he goes, Tom, you mean stubbies? The short shorts with a pocket, my old man was all about them. The horror of the 1970s builder's crack, LOL.
2: God, I love my dad. He's a bit slimmer than he used to, but he still wears the old stubbies.
0: He wears stubbies? I should go and get a pair. Bring them back, I say. Bring them back.
2: I know. I remember at school wearing them too. They were basically like wearing a costume. They were that small and tight, weren't they?
0: You'd put your lunch money in that little pocket or your marbles, if it was marbles or whatever the season of whatever the trend was, you put it in that little pocket and off you go to school.
2: That's right,
0: Those were the days.
2: They were. Loved them.
0: All right. I love you. Talk to you soon.
2: Likewise. Thanks, Tom.
0: Cheers, Brad. Charlie Mills back in the studio. We're going to talk about the Dawn Patrol.
3: Did you ever have one of those mornings when you wake up to a whole series of unexplainable phenomena?
4: Good morning, Vietnam!
5: You make it sound like you grew up in a Tim Winton novel.
0: Mate, I grew up in central Queensland in the 1970s and I was barefoot with a pair of stubbies and like a grey button-up shirt.
5: We'll bring the stubbies back here on Brekkie.
0: There we go. What's happening in the world this morning?
5: I'm going to take you to a legal battle in Israel that sounds like it's something out of a Bond film. Pretty scary stuff. A legal battle has erupted over a government plan to build a moat around a prison and fill it with crocodiles.
0: Ooh.
5: Bizarre. The plan has been proposed by the country's far-right National Security Minister, Itamar Ben-Gvir, late last year, and it's flown under the radar in recent months until an animal welfare group launched a legal challenge. On Sunday, the Jerusalem District Court announced a temporary injunction to prevent the Israel Prison Service from deploying Nile crocodiles to the Ketziet prison. It's in a remote part of the desert near the Egyptian border in Israel's south. It houses many Palestinian prisoners, including some of those who were involved in the deadly October 7 attacks against Israel in 2023. A local media, they already drew parallels with the so-called Alligator Alcatraz facility that is in the United States. It's an immigration detention centre that was built in the Florida Everglades, surrounded by wetlands, which were, of course, home to, among many other things, alligators. That facility, though, was closed and emptied by this June after it was opened in 2025. In January, there were further reports and photos that the staff from the Israel Prison Service visited a crocodile farm in another southern part of that region. And the manager of that site told the public broadcaster in Israel that it was not going to supply crocodiles to the IPS, but had only been educating their staff. Now, but digging for the moat is underway shortly after the crocodiles were reclassified in Israel from being a protected species to a cultivated animal, and nearly 10 million Australian was set aside for the project.
0: It's a funny one, isn't it?
5: It's bizarre.
0: Because I sort of can see the benefit of giving habitat to crocodiles. Mm. And I mean, how often are they going to be eating prisoners escaping? Yeah. It's probably more of a show than anything. That's a tough one.
5: It's a bit of a weird show as well.
0: We use dogs to guard prison or dogs in prison.
5: Dog's a bit more trainable though, is it?
0: Yeah. Oh. I mean, I get it. I get why people don't want crocodiles.
5: Exactly.
0: But anyway, I just think of a nice big... You know, a nice big watery patch in the desert. Potam will be other things coming in to drink at that water pole.
5: Yes. Yeah. Mm. Okay. Now, Tom, have you seen these Meta glasses? These are the glasses with a camera and a computing system inbuilt.
0: Yes, I have seen them.
5: So if you're unaware, basically I've described it there. It's a pair of sunglasses. You can connect it to it's got a camera in it. You connect it to your phone. You can film pretty much unnoticed. It's just, you know, POV glasses. It's also got AI in there. They've caused a bit of a stir over the past couple of weeks.
0: Oh, I can't see why.
5: Exactly. And over the ethics, the morality of these glasses. And they are becoming very popular. 7 million pairs of them sold in 2025 alone. And just this week, you might have seen news that a knockoff version that was sold by Kmart out as well. Those were about $80. Some say they've revolutionised photography, video blogging, stuff like that. Others say they're a hotbed for ethics issues when it comes to technology, including that right to privacy in public spaces. A growing cohort has started dismissing them as pervert glasses because of the kind of relative incognito way you can film.
0: Mm-hmm.
5: A BBC investigation in January found women were being covertly filmed and the clips posted to TikTok. In Sweden, reporting in February found contractors training Meta's AI had reviewed footage of people undressing and

0: using bathrooms. And a class action lawsuit followed that in March with the council, sort of the American equivalent of the Council of Trade Unions, and 75 other groups called Adding Facial Recognition a Red Line Society Must Not Cross. Now, they've been promoted by the likes of Kylie Jenner, but in the UK, venues from elite restaurants to pub chains have banned the glasses in favour of guest privacy.
1: You can see when someone's using them.
0: So they have a little light.
1: Light on them, yes.
0: But a lot of people cover that up.
1: Oh, okay.
0: You can put a little sticker on the light and then...
1: And then no one knows.
0: Yeah, yeah.
1: Okay.
0: And the camera itself is tiny. You really have to be looking at this person closely to see that the camera's there. Otherwise, it just looks like a normal pair of Ray-Ban sunglasses.
1: Yes.
0: I love this, though. DuckDuckGo, which is a browser that's dedicated to private browsing, they've had a bit of a swing. They've started selling a pair of glasses that they call normal effing sunglasses. As the name suggests, they market it as no camera, no microphone, no battery, no electronics of any kind. It's just a pair of sunglasses, and it's sold out in a week.
1: There you go. There you go. My other half bought a pair of one of the original glasses. It didn't have AI in it, but it was just the,
0: just
1: camera,
0: the camera.
1: And you
0: yeah.
1: could, yeah, but it was such a gimmick. Like, he wore them twice, I think, and it just, the quality wasn't that good either. Anyway.
0: I can see it, you know, if you're an influencer, say you're out cycling or something, or you're a travel influencer, something like that, but yeah, don't look at people's faces.
1: Yeah.
0: No, don't post that online.
1: Well, I like this next one.
0: One researcher in the US has come up with a creative solution to his funding for his research problem. He's a marmot researcher, which are chubby ground-dwelling squirrels. Colorado biologist Dr. Daniel Bloomstein has recently launched an account on OnlyFans, and most normally known for sexually explicit content.
1: Oh, really, Charlie? How would you know?
0: Because I'm a journalist, you know? I know things. But he began posting, quote, uncensored marmot content in an act of desperation. It is all family-friendly videos, I'll tell you. Rodents scurrying around, popping in and out of their burrows. So far, generated more than 5,000 US, about 7,100 Australian. This is the Marmot Project, is the research project. It's been running for more than 60 years, and it is the second longest study of individually identified mammals in the world after Jane Goodall's chimpanzee study. So, and this is due to some of the Trump funding cuts to universities they've lost a bit of money.
1: Mm-hmm.
0: Now, the lab's not going to be able to generate enough money through the OnlyFans alone to save the project from spending cuts, but he does believe that raising awareness about the work is also important. We're talking about it here. He apparently got the idea. He was sitting in a meadow waiting for some marmots to pop out, and he came up with this OnlyFans idea.
1: I think it's a brilliant idea because marmots are like little fat squirrels. They're ground squirrels.
0: Yeah,
1: and they're the ones with the big fat cheeks
0: and they
1: bounce
0: the jowls.
1: they're great little things.
0: He'd recently been watching a TV show called Margot's Got Money Problems, where Elle Fanning's character starts an OnlyFans account to support herself as a single mother. And he thinks to himself, marmot's got money problems. Maybe should do something a little bit risque. And he raised the idea with some of his lab students. They came up with the name Only Marms. And they helped him set up the account.
1: All right, I'm going to jump on to that account. What's it called again?
0: Only Marms.
1: Haven't heard of it. Oh, that sounds amazing. Charlie, fashion, it's going off this morning. Plenty of people have got plenty of suggestions about things that don't come back. Tony says, Johnny Ray's white sports coats and white shoes. A la White Shoe Brigade.
0: Anything that's a very white outfit, like very 1980s, very Miami Vice, I think.
1: Yeah.
0: It wouldn't really pass anymore. Imagine walking down the street in a full white suit these days.
1: Well, white shoes, I feel sorry for people that buy really bright white shoes because they're so impossible to keep clean.
0: Yeah, I had a pair of sneakers, white. I'll never buy white sneakers again because just immediately muddy, horrible. Messy.
1: I hear you. Thank you very much, Charlie. That is the Dawn Patrol this morning. What fashion trend do you not want to see come back again? Let us know. 0487 993 222, or give us a call. 1300 903 917. It seems the biggest no-no is the drop crotch parachute pants a la MC Hammer. Jenny's also said, hey Tom, hope to never see platform shoes come back again. Just plain ugly on everyone, says Jenny. You're listening to ABC Gold Coast Breakfast. Coming up after the news and early AM, Costa Georgiadis. We're going to be chatting with Costa, all things gardening. If you've got any questions for Costa, why don't you send them through 0487 993 222. We can throw them at him. We're coming into the warmer seasons. The situation with the traffic, we're not going to get to it before the news, unfortunately. We'll play it straight after the news and early AM. You're listening to ABC Gold Coast Breakfast. My name is Tom Forbes, sitting in the chair for Trevor Jackson for today and another week.
2: ABC News, good morning. I'm Kira Jones. The close-knit outback Queensland community of Charleville is in deep mourning as residents struggle to come to terms with the suspected murder-suicide of two locals. Michael Bausch reports.
3: Shockwaves are still rippling through the southwest town after a 45-year-old man and a 23-year-old woman were found dead inside a King Street property early yesterday. The house remains a crime scene, with forensic specialists from Brisbane now part of the investigation. Local support services have been arranged to help distraught residents.
4: This is a shock because you don't expect it in your town, but it could happen anywhere.
5: Some people have come to Charleville to get away from these sort of happenings.
3: Police say investigations will canvass whether domestic violence was a factor.
2: A man charged over a deadly crash in far north Queensland is expected to face a magistrate today after his initial hearing was delayed on medical grounds. 36-year-old Jake Edward Warne was remanded in custody in the Cairns Magistrates Court yesterday afternoon on manslaughter and driving under the influence charges following a fatal pile-up on the Smithfield bypass on Wednesday. 25-year-old local woman Savannah Page died and four others were hospitalised when a utility, allegedly stolen from Palm Cove, crossed into oncoming traffic. Defence lawyers told the court their client needed more time to recover in hospital under police guard. The Queensland government says it's willing to keep talking with the Australian Workers Union after the latest walkout at youth detention centres. Ned Hammond reports.
6: Hundreds of detention workers took industrial action yesterday, citing hazardous conditions and chronic overcrowding. The stoppage affected four centres in Brisbane and Townsville, with skeleton crews on duty for most of the day. There was a similar walkout in June. The Australian Workers Union says a surge in staff injuries from juvenile offenders has pushed the youth corrections sector to a dangerous breaking point. Youth Justice Minister Laura Gerber says the Queensland government will keep negotiating in good faith and has already delivered more staff and bed capacity.
2: A US Senate panel has voted to hold Anthony Fauci in contempt of Congress after the former White House chief medical advisor refused to answer questions about the pandemic response. North America correspondent Cayman Gok has more.
7: A Republican-led Senate committee voted to hold Dr. Anthony Fauci in contempt of Congress after he refused to answer questions about his handling of the COVID-19 pandemic last week. Dr. Fauci pleaded the Fifth Amendment more than 100 times. Invoking the Fifth Amendment is a constitutional right against self-incrimination and is not an admission of guilt, but his refusal to answer questions enraged Republican senators. Dr. Fauci has long been a target of criticism by parts of the Republican Party, and his lawyer argued the vote was a political stunt. He will now be referred to the US Justice Department for potential prosecution. Cayman Gok, ABC News, Washington.
2: To sport, and in the NRL, North Queensland has bounced back from last week's 82-point hiding to thump the Gold Coast 30-8 at Robina. Jason Tamalolo crossed in the fourth minute for the opening try, his first in 4 years. The victory keeps the seventh-placed Cowboys firmly in the finals hunt, while the Titans slump to 15th. In the AFL, North Melbourne's wildcard dream is still alive after a 23-point victory over the Western Bulldogs at Docklands. Corbin Middlemass reports.
8: North Melbourne led by 28 points in the third term and threatened to break the game open before the Western Bulldogs kicked the next four goals to storm back into the contest. They got as close as 4 points in the last quarter, but Luke Davies-Uniac and the Kangaroos prevailed, kicking the final three goals to win by 23 points. Davies-Uniac finishing with 31 disposals, 2 goals and 10 tackles in a best-of-field display, while Paul Curtis kicked 4 goals for the winners and took a Mark of the Year contender. Corbin Middlemass, ABC Sport, Melbourne.
2: Queensland's weather, isolated showers for eastern districts north of Camilla, tending scattered north of Ingham, fine elsewhere. Some morning frost about the southeastern and central interior and fog in eastern regions south of Cairns. Cairns, Townsville and Rockhampton 27, Mackay 23, Bundaberg 25, Mount Isa 29, Toowoomba 20. Sunny in the southeast, Brisbane 24, Logan and the Sunshine Coast 23, the Gold Coast 22, Ipswich 25. 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
9: Good morning. Welcome to AM. I'm Melissa Clark in Canberra, coming to you from Ngunnawal country and acknowledging other custodians. Labor backbenchers are joining voices from across the federal parliament calling for the government to do more to crack down on gambling companies, with the Coalition and the Greens demanding tougher restrictions on advertising and inducements. Labor is likely to have to make compromises to get its reforms through parliament. Oliver Gordon reports.
10: Pressure grows from outside the party and within.
11: Yeah, I hope that we will pass this legislation, but that we might be able to strengthen it as well.
10: Labor backbencher Alicia Payne publicly asking her own party leaders to take a stronger stance to protect Australians from gambling harm.
11: There is definitely more we can do in the space.
10: How widely held is your view within the Labor caucus?
11: There have been many caucus members who have been pushing for this response to the Murphy report and then also for us to go further.
10: The late Labor MP Peter Murphy's landmark report into gambling harm called for a total ban on betting ads. But the proposed laws the Labor government has put forward only include a partial ban. The friendless legislation needs the support of either the Greens or Coalition to pass the Senate. Representatives from each have expressed their willingness to support an opt-in approach, where Australians would have to actively decide to allow gambling ads or inducements. Labor MP Alicia Payne again.
11: Personally, I would be supportive of that as well.
10: And why can't your party get behind the position that you have?
11: Our party has brought forward some significant legislation, making some really important steps in the right direction. And there's discussion around how we might be able to go further. And I hope that some of these ideas are considered.
10: Another Labor backbencher has told the ABC if the legislation was shelved or put forward without major amendments and then defeated, that would be damaging to the government and that the community is wanting strong action. Liberal MP Andrew Wallace is one of a number of coalition figures calling for the government to crack down further on wagering companies.
12: We know that they'll get hold of them as young adults and then who knows from there on, maybe a lifelong customer.
10: There are provisions in Labor's legislation to limit ads. If you vote them down, will you be letting the perfect be the enemy of the good?
12: Well, we think they can do a lot better.
10: He wants the government to force sporting clubs to rip up deals with gambling companies within 2 years and is also a backer of the opt-in approach.
12: At some stage, as a country, we've got to say enough.
10: Reports surfaced this week Labor could shelve the gambling bill altogether rather than accept major changes. But Communications Minister Annika Wells is leaving the door open to negotiations.
13: I'm having constructive discussions with both the Shadow Communications Minister for the Coalition and the Shadow Communications Spokesperson for the Greens.
10: Parliament's next sits early next week.
9: Oliver Gordon there. The stage is set for a fiery meeting of National Cabinet over the federal government's proposed rules for new data centres. They would require all developments to use new renewable energy, but both the Northern Territory and Queensland governments have doubled down on their opposition to it, with the top end's Environment Minister accusing the Commonwealth of overreach. Political reporter Lexi Junowick has the details.
14: Data centres are a hot topic in Australia and they're causing friction, with neither Queensland nor the NT signing up to the government's plan to force new large AI data centres to be backed by new renewable energy.
15: What we're not going to do is let one state or one territory dictate to the rest of the Commonwealth.
14: Energy Minister Chris Bowen has this week also poured cold water on the top end's plan for gas-powered data centres, saying the proposed new rules would not permit any data centre proposal which relied entirely on gas. NT Environment Minister Joshua Burgoyne has accused the Commonwealth of overreach.
16: What they're doing is overstepping into our territory and basically telling Territorians what they can and can't do, and no No one appreciates that.
14: In a statement, Queensland's Energy Minister David Janetsky says his state will not force uneconomic investment into the system that will ultimately flow through to higher prices for households and businesses. The tension sets the scene for a fiery meeting of National Cabinet later this month, where the Prime Minister will seek agreement from the states and territories on the proposed national mandatory standards for large AI data centres. So, what does the country's peak body for the data centre sector make of the split? Belinda Dennett is the CEO of Data Centres Australia.
17: Some competition isn't unhealthy, but certainly we also support one set of laws for our members to comply with.
14: Ms Dennett supports the federal government's plan for national standards, but says many of the sector's questions remain unanswered.
17: One of our concerns is a framework that sets obligations on data centres has to speed up the renewable supply and connections at the same time. And at the moment, it seems to be just the obligations on data centres without the levers to speed up renewable supply.
14: As the race to attract the power-hungry warehouses accelerates, Shadow Minister for the Digital Economy, Aaron Violi, is arguing the government shouldn't be dictating the type of energy that these data centres use.
18: We should be technology agnostic, and we should allow the data centres to invest in all types of energy.
14: Meanwhile, the Greens are reiterating their call for an immediate moratorium on new data centre developments.
19: The whole idea of a moratorium is to put a pause so that the settings can be right and that the Australian people are getting a fair share.
14: Senator Sarah Hanson-Young is the minor party's environment spokesperson and is also chairing a Senate inquiry into AI and data centres.
19: We've had over 1,700 submissions and we will be looking at holding public hearings in the very near future.
9: Green Senator Sarah Hanson-Young ending that report from Lexi Junowick. Now, crocodiles as prison guards might sound like a fairly wild idea, but it's an actual plan in Israel, where controversial far-right National Security Minister Itamar Ben-Gvir is pushing for a remote jail in the middle of the desert that houses thousands of Palestinian prisoners. However, the crocodile plan is now subject to a legal challenge from animal rights groups, angering the minister, who insists he won't be stopped. Middle East correspondent Matthew Doran reports.
20: A video posted earlier this week has caused quite a stir. Israel's National Security Minister Itamar Ben-Gvir is seen standing on some planks of wood over an open ditch at a prison in the south of the country. Alongside him, Israel's Environmental Protection Minister Idit Silman.
21: It's very worthwhile being a crocodile with the prison service.
22: This is a very clear and explicit statement of those who slaughtered, murdered and raped in our country, that he who does crimes like these will find himself surrounded by crocodiles.
20: You heard right, crocodiles. At the Ketziot prison near the Israel-Egypt border, channels are being dug for the reptiles to effectively act as prison guards, deterring escape attempts.
23: The truth is that we all really laughed here. It was kind of a joke.
20: Hagit Gluska is the lawyer challenging the plan on behalf of Israeli animal rights organisation Let the Animals Live.
23: We thought it was an election thing. You know, crocodiles are a very symbol animal and it's not like other animals that are not attractive for the media.
20: Late last year, Israeli media reported Mr. Ben-Gvir was planning to build a new prison surrounded by crocodiles. And a month later, pictures circulated on social media showing Israel prison staff checking out a crocodile farm in the Israeli-occupied Golan Heights. The idea quickly drew parallels to the so-called alligator Alcatraz in Florida, an immigration detention centre built in the Everglades where alligators already roamed. A fan of the now-closed facility was Donald Trump, who made these comments ahead of a tour of it in July 2025.
24: They have a lot of bodyguards and a lot of cops that are in the form of alligators. You don't have to pay them so much.
20: In Israel, it soon became clear it wasn't going to be a new jail for the crocodiles, rather the existing Ketziot prison. But there was a problem. Unsurprisingly, you can't just round up crocodiles and use them at a jail. And this is where the legal challenge comes from, according to Hagit Gluska.
23: Minister of Environmental Protection, she used some kind of a section in law that enables her to declare that crocodiles are not anymore protected animals, but a cultivated animal that she thinks that can be used for this kind of thing.
20: Hagit Gluska says the minister ignored the official advice from her department and agencies warning her against making the decision. On Sunday, the Jerusalem District Court granted a temporary injunction demanding the proposal be paused while the case plays out in coming weeks and months. Itamar Ben-Gvir using a familiar attack against the courts on Monday, accusing the judiciary of being obstructive.
0: This must be stopped. In the next election, it is a judicial reform or no government.
20: This is Matthew Doran in Jerusalem, reporting for AM.
9: And that's it for early AM today. Briefly in finance, the oil price is higher, Brent crude trading at $82.77 US a barrel, and the Aussie dollar's buying 70.3 US cents. I'm Melissa Clark. It's 6:15.
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4: The big news, if you are just joining us this morning, from Sunday morning, the tram will be taking passengers. Yes, stage 3 set to open from Broadbeach to Burley. Exciting, isn't it? Nikki D is hoping to talk to the Transport Minister a little bit later this morning, that coming up on the morning's program, just to give us some more details around the tram. Why has it taken so long? It seems like the trialling has been going on for a long time now. But we're going to get an official announcement this afternoon that Sunday morning, 6 a.m, you'll be able to ride the G from Broadbeach all the way down. We're going to have another 8 stops between Broadbeach and Burley. Mermaid Beach, Mermaid Beach South, Nobby Beach, Miami North, Miami, Christine Avenue, Second Avenue, Burley Heads. This actually cost about $1.55 billion, this light rail extension. Began in 2022, and it certainly caused a lot of impact on businesses along the route, and also the noise for residents as well. But we're about to deliver, with the tram running on Sunday morning. Costa Georgiadis is standing by. We'll have a chat to him shortly. We're also talking about fashion trends we do not want to see come back. Skinny jeans have re-emerged at a fashion show in Europe last week. And it got us thinking this morning, what other fashion trends do we not want to see come back? Graham at Labrador. Good morning, Graham. He says pirate shirts were never a good fashion option. Yeah, wasn't a big fan of the old pirate shirt. Vivian from Bundle doesn't want to see leg warmers. Yeah. Remember Jane Fonda doing the workout with the leg warmers on? And Liz says no more teenagers' fashion of dropped jeans with the underpants being deliberately on display from behind. Yes, Liz, that's one as well that we can say no more to. Keep them coming, team. This is fantastic this morning. 0487 993 222 is the text line number, or 1300 903 917 is the phone line. What fashion trend do we not want to see come back? I was just thinking during news and early AM, the cotton fisherman's pants. You know, those really thin pants made from cotton, tied around the waist with a bit of a strap. Very thin, very see-through. No more.

0: The Boss, Bruce Springsteen, Dancing in the Dark. ABC Gold Coast Breakfast, your local brekkie program, 22 minutes past six. Speaking of fashion templates, is there any man more fashionable than our very own Costa Georgiadis from Gardening Australia?
1: Oh, that's stretching the argument, Tom.
0: You get around in some pretty fashionable kit. I saw you. Oh. Like, you love a striped jumper, horizontal striped jumper, fair to say?
1: Oh. You know, a lot of those decisions are dictated by what the camera
0: here
1: can.
0: Here we go. You're passing the buck. You're blaming somebody else for your fashion choices.
1: Hey, you like that?
0: Here's one that's just come through from Tambourine Mountain. Shelley says, no more extreme shoulder pads. Remember the big shoulder pads in the 80s for the
1: quality.
0: 80s, 90s?
1: Yeah. 90s.
0: Yeah.
1: Yeah, what about, I always struggled with those parachute pants.
0: Yes.
1: Like, one of my friends used to wear them and they just had all those big seams and they opened up and they must have had like about 50 kilos worth of fabric in them and they just looked.
0: And if you stand like with your legs apart, it just looks we've actually got another text through from Ben, MC Hammer Pants. We'll just call them Hammer Pants because they're the ones the big drop crotch things. They're shocking.
1: Yeah.
0: Shocking. Hey, listen, you guys are back on air next Friday and you've been filming this week on the Central Coast. What's going on?
1: Yeah. Oh, look, I got a couple of great, I've had two really great experiences with, you know, the comments and work from the, you know, the mouths of babes, young ones this week. So we've been working in this eco village, which has been fantastic, looking at how it was established, the houses that are being built, so many great ideas in each of the houses that are dealing with sustainability and materials and techniques and then they're growing their own food in the village. And, you know, when you look at what Four Corners was about this week, you know, with food fraud and what's going on in the food system, like, this is so relevant what they're doing in terms of creating, you know, proper food supply where, you know, they're aiming to grow the food for the village. Like, at the moment there's probably 12 out of the 55 or 60 houses and they're going to ultimately feed

0: the 100 houses, local, literally, avoiding diesel, transport,
1: so is that
0: refrigeration.
1: So they've come together as a community and someone said, yeah, I'm going to plant corn, I'm going to do kale. Is that so they've divvied it up?
0: No, what they're doing, it was an old research station, so there was already some structures there. But now they've upped the ante, whereas before it was that people were growing food and sharing it. But now they've actually installed a tiny home and there's a proper market gardener who's part of the village now and is extending the food supply. All of the things that are going on are these real community, the village-based ideas, and the children move around. Like one of the children, she's 8 years old, and I interviewed her. Her name was Clem, and she goes down every Saturday and helps with the harvest, separating the food into boxes that then go, to different residents that have subscribed to that, or sets up the pantry. There's the local pantry where people can come and buy the food and so on. And talking to her about, what was it that, and why do you do this? And she said, I like meeting the people, hearing the stories and getting knowledge. And when you hear this, Tom,
1: from an eight-year-old. Wow.
0: Me and the crew, our hearts were just going bang, bang, bang. And I got family up there. And so I was staying with my nephew and his little nieces. And as you do, I came back after filming. And next minute I was on the train towel, and both the girls, 4 and 2, they're on the towel. And I'm like, first stop, fridge, second stop, bathroom, third stop, and I'm dragging them up and down the hall, having a lot of fun. Then after dinner, we played hide and seek.
1: Yeah.
0: And I picked the best spot, right, behind the curtains, but I wedged into the window cutout so the curtains weren't bulging. And little Vera was shot. She couldn't find me. You know what she did? 4 years old. She's there. She's going, And then she goes, Ollie. And that's their dog, who's a little schnauzer.
1: The dog.
0: Where's Buckle? She calls me Buckle. And he just runs and jumps at the curtain. And she saunters up and goes, there you are. And I'm like, hey, you can't call in your support
1: service. Sniffer dog.
0: Here. Like, this is, she called the sniffer dog in to find me at 4 years old. I said, you're shifting the goalposts here.
1: You've been outsmarted by a 4 year old, Costa.
0: A 4 year old. And then we go off, we do the rounds again with her sister. That's back to me hiding again. I'm hiding another beautiful spot behind this big cushion. No way she was going to find me. And she walks in, and this was the moment. You know those moments where kids say stuff? Just, she says, now, where's Fluffy old mate? She called me Fluffy old mate.
1: Sounds like you've just had a shocking week.
0: I started laughing, and the cushion moves. Right, I'm holding my breath, but the cushion moves. She goes, oh, here he is. So, I got to work at my hide and seek techniques. The kids, mate, they're coming. They're coming. I got full faith in them. They got chops. They got connection. And in all seriousness, it's great to see this level of understanding. And we did a big farewell shot yesterday. And lots of the families came up, about 45 people came up, and we're in front of this house that one lady built. It's almost like the Hobbit's house. It's got this round door. It's picture perfect. And we're all there and they're talking. And I look forward to the listeners seeing this episode. It'll come out, I think it's our second last ep for the year. So won't go to air for about 3 months or so. But got a lot of relevance to what's going on at the moment, which, is always what we like. But particularly around food and hyper-local food and connecting people to, an alternative approach,
1: Costa,
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1: We are so excited about Gardening Australia coming back to our TVs next Friday night. 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
0: Thanks, Tom. See ya.
1: See ya. Georgia Kostiadis from Gardening Australia.
2: 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Traffic.
1: Hey, Brad.
3: Yeah, very good morning, Tom. Still very light conditions overall. If you're travelling the Gold Coast Highway, looking great around Labrador and also around the Broadwater, very light traffic around Surfers Paradise Broad Beach and also around Palm Beach and around the airport and Coolangatta. Generally a good run on the M1 overall this morning. The run into Brisbane is a little bit under speed at times as you make way through Slacks Creek. Still looking good locally though on Brisbane Road and also on Smith Street. No problems to report on Hope Island Road and Oxley Drive through Paradise Point and Runaway Bay. Back from 8:10, more details before 7 on 91.7 ABC Gold Coast.
1: Thank you very much, Brad. You're listening to ABC Gold Coast Breakfast. It's Friday morning. Gemma Supple standing by with your local news. Coming up after the news, Charlie Mills and his code of conduct. This week he's going to be waving his pom-poms and flipping through the air. Here's he tells about all things code of conduct on a Friday morning. 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
3: Through Slacks Creek. Still looking good locally though on Brisbane Road and also on Smith Street. No problems to report on Hope Island Road and Oxley Drive through Paradise Point and Runaway Bay. 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
1: Thank you very much, Brad. You're listening to ABC Gold Coast Breakfast. It's Friday morning. Gemma Supple standing by with your local news. Coming up after the news, Charlie Mills and his code of conduct. This week he's going to be waving his pom-poms and flipping through the air. Here's he tells about all things code of conduct on a Friday morning. It is now 6:30, time for local

0: Good morning, Gemma Sapwa with ABC Local News. The state government has confirmed the Gold Coast Light Rail Stage 3 will open to passengers this Sunday. The 6.7-kilometre stretch will connect Broadbeach to Burleigh Heads with 8 new stops, including Mermaid Beach, Miami and Christine Avenue. Construction on the $1.55 billion project began in July 2022. Fares are 50 cents. The Gold Coast has recorded Australia's lowest office vacancy rate. Danielle Maher has more.
1: The Property Council of Australia says office space on the Gold Coast is getting harder to find, with the vacancy rate falling to 7.3%. Its latest office market report shows vacancies have dropped by 0.4 percentage points since January as demand has grown and no new office space has been added over the past 6 months. Property Council Queensland Executive Director Jess Kerr says the shortage of new office builds could make it difficult for businesses wanting to expand or relocate to the Gold Coast. Meanwhile, Brisbane CBD has the lowest office vacancy rate of any capital city at 10.2%.
0: A man has died in a motorbike crash in the Gold Coast hinterland. Police say the 41-year-old from Logan lost control and hit a tree on Old Narang Moolumbar Road in the Numbumbar Valley around 4:15 yesterday afternoon. An investigation is underway and police are appealing for anyone with information or dashcam footage to come forward. A law firm is investigating alleged child abuse on the Gold Coast, says several witnesses have come forward following a call out. Emily Dobson reports.
2: National firm Shine Lawyers is investigating allegations of historical sexual abuse during the 1990s. In a statement to the ABC, the firm says it has been investigating claims made by a former student of Coolangatta State School for years and is seeking more information from people linked to the school during that period to help corroborate existing evidence. The allegations relate to individuals associated with the school. Special counsel Rebecca Thomas says since the call out, several people have come forward with information and even small details can identify additional witnesses.
0: Australia's infrastructure minister says a Gold Coast heavy rail line extension pitch needs to be developed by the state before it's considered by the Commonwealth. Charmaine Allison reports.
3: Earlier this week, federal member for Macpherson Leon Rebello launched his campaign to get a Commonwealth-funded business case to extend the Gold Coast rail line from Varsity Lakes through to the nearby airport in Coolangatta. The missing link would cover a 16-kilometre gap in the line, which runs north to the Brisbane airport. Federal Infrastructure and Transport Minister Catherine King says it's the state government's responsibility to develop any proposal to be considered in future budget decisions.
0: The state government has been contacted for comment. Queensland's Youth Justice Minister has pledged to stay at the bargaining table after the latest union walkout at juvenile correction centres. Ned Hammond reports.
4: Yesterday's snap strike involved staff from the Brisbane, Cleveland and West Moreton youth detention centres, as well as the Wacol Youth Remand Complex. The AWU says its members are facing a disturbing number of assaults on a daily basis, while it's also concerned about understaffing and overcrowding. Workers took part in a similar stoppage in June. Operations will return to normal today. In a statement, Youth Justice Minister Laura Gerber says staff safety is a priority and has pledged to continue enterprise bargaining negotiations in good faith.
0: Griffith University's outgoing Vice-Chancellor says she hopes her legacy will be one of encouraging innovation and entrepreneurship on the Gold Coast. Carolyn Evans has led the university for almost 8 years and is leaving at the end of this month to become Vice-Chancellor at the University of Melbourne. Professor Evans says along with the weather, she'll miss the city's positivity.
5: It's the city's boundless sense of optimism. People on the Gold Coast just believe in themselves, believe in the future. They're really positive. And that's something I'm going to try and bottle it a little bit and take down to Melbourne with me.
0: Professor Evans' successor is yet to be named. And in rugby league, North Queensland has rebounded from last week's monumental loss to the Sydney Roosters to claim a solid 30-8 win over the Gold Coast Titans at Robina last night. The results see the Cowboys rise to 7th on the ladder, while the Gold Coast has sunk to 15th. To the weather, a mostly sunny day, slight chance of a shower, light winds, a top of 23 degrees. 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

0: you fashion doyen, you. All right, we're talking about fashion trends we never want to see again. And you've come to work this morning wearing denim cut-off shorts and knee-high boots. So I can't wait to tell you, for you to tell us what we shouldn't be wearing to work.
1: Well, I think I'll start with the things that I have worn that I regret. Low-rise jeans. I hope they never return, but they were definitely a thing when I was at university. The zippers on them, the flies or whatever you were, like about 3 centimetres long. I remember how short they were. What else?
0: If you could, if it drops up there, you couldn't. You have to ask somebody else to pick it up for you.
1: Oh, you have to curtsy to pick it up. Go down that way. You can't bend over. You have to go. You have to drop straight down. Also, the skinny scarf.
0: Ooh.
1: You know, do you remember that? That was another kind of 90s thing. So it's a scarf that doesn't provide any warmth.
0: It just wraps around your neck.
1: Yeah, that was one. A choke. Oh, so many. I also had a pair of platform sneakers.
0: Oh.
1: You know, with a kind of, a wedge in them, I also hope, which were...
0: To give you some height.
1: A bit deadly to walk in. There's so many. But there's some that I didn't do, like the Ugg boots.
0: Ugg boots?
1: Out and about. Remember, what? That was the thing where people were wearing Uggies a lot.
0: Do you think we'll look back on the current trend amongst the kids, socks and Crocs?
1: I've always quite liked a sock and sandal, I've got to say.
0: Sock and sandal? What about this one? Have you ever done the dress over the jeans?
1: Oh, of course. Of course.
0: What was going on there? It's like, do you need to have a dress over your jeans? Just take your jeans off and wear a dress.
1: Oh, no, but sometimes it was an outfit for those transition seasons, autumn or when it's not warm enough to wear just a dress.
0: So my mum had a reverse dress.
1: Oh,
0: where it was 2 different materials, you just take it off and turn it inside out and put it on again.
1: Incredible.
0: Do you remember when you'd have those daytime advertorials and they'd have that dress you could wear 24 different ways?
1: Yes.
0: And they'd have the poor model there
1: styling it, one shoulder, two shoulders, no, strapless.
0: Oh, my goodness. I love it. All right. Thanks, Gemma.
1: Thanks, Tom.
0: There you go. Gemma Sapwell from the newsroom. I want to hear your fashion trends you never want to see again.
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0: Terry Tapatis is up next, but first of all, let's play some music. Here's Empire of the Sun, Walking on a Dream.

0: Empire of the Sun, Walking on a Dream, 20 minutes away from 7 o'clock on ABC Gold Coast Breakfast. Terry Tappertise, are you in Burleigh this morning, Tappa?
1: I am in Burleigh this morning. I've been hanging around on the beach breaks up there, but I thought I'd have a look at beautiful Burleigh this morning. And, of course, it is looking beautiful. All the beautiful people are walking around and the sun is beautiful and the sand looks amazing. You could almost get Brad to do a traffic report on the people walking on the sand, mate. There's so many people out and about for your Friday. It is beautiful. And a couple of little waves around as well. Like, look, it's nothing's like, you know, right home to my man. It was absolutely pumping, but there's some fun waves. Easterly swell to about a metre. Light and variable winds at the moment. They'll come up from the northeast about 10 to 20 kilometres an hour, so it's not going to get too much all day. 8 o'clock low tide, high around 3:20. Water temp 20 degrees, so a little bit brisk. It's not as... the air's not as cold as it was yesterday, but, you know, it's not too bad out there. And, yeah, just get your wetsuit and go and get out there and amongst it, mate. Look, if you're up for something a bit more serious, Stratty, D-Bar and the Tweed Coast with this long period swell, they will be a little bit bigger. But, look, if you can find the right bank around, Uncle Tom's... Tom, not you, Tom, but they've got their big squirting dredge there.
0: Oh, yes.
1: Created a few banks up and down the coast, so if you can find one of those, but I know one I've been surfing is way too popular. I can't say where it is because it's already got 60 people on it, so that's why I'm here at Burleigh this morning. But mate, some of the beach breaks are like fun little banks around, so enjoy. It's you know, it's grommet friendly, it's old people friendly, it's just... yeah, one of those days it's just like, mate, there's not a cloud in the sky and you sit there and go, this is living.
0: This is living, and it's a Friday too, Tapper, which is always good news. Well, I can't let you go without asking you for the fashion trend you never want to see again.
1: Oh, so totally. Hammer pants. I never wore them, but MC Hammer pants. You know those ones that they start at your waist and go to your ankles and they're really flary and wide and ugly?
0: I know them. In fact, Ben's texting in to say, MC Hammer pants, no more hammer time. He says.
1: That's... dun, dun, dun, dun. Dun, dun.
0: Cheers, Tapper. Have a great day.
1: Can't touch this.
0: Terry Tappertise there. What about the tie over the T-shirt? Do you remember that fashion trend where you tie up a tie and put it over your T-shirt if you're going out? And the other one I was thinking was those baggy beanies. You know those big baggy beanies slopped over your head? I want to hear your fashion no-nos this morning. 0487 993 222 is the text line number. Now, Geelong will not be sanctioned over a contentious AFL concussion waiver. The football club has admitted it went too far when it asked a current player to assume all legal responsibility for potential future head trauma. Andy Yu has more from the AFL headquarters.
2: The AFL put out a statement yesterday, a joint statement with the Players Association, to say that they were aware of a complex and unique case at the Geelong Cats where a player was cleared as fit to continue playing after being assessed by an AFL concussion panel. And then after that, the player signed a letter with a waiver in it with the club, waiving potential future legal rights if there was future brain injury. And the AFL and the Players Association said they had no involvement with that letter or that waiver, and they weren't involved at all. And then Geelong has actually said that they'll remove the waiver from that letter, but also says the player, they've said, we note that the player still acknowledges ongoing potential risks. The AFL, though, has said that they're satisfied that Geelong wasn't trying to make a medically unfit player get back out on the field, and they've said that player health and safety is their highest priority. This is a really contentious issue, the issue of brain trauma in particular.

0: particular sporting codes, including the AFL. There's a lot of different opinions about it. This is what we heard from Western Bulldogs coach Luke Beveridge just last night. Listen what he had to say.
1: I think every player wants to keep playing until your boots fall off. And so it's an interesting discussion around liability and risk. And it's, so I don't know enough about it. All I know that if when I was playing, we all had concussions. If I had to sign a waiver to keep playing, I would have.
0: You can see it's a very contentious issue there, where players and clubs are trying to manage, players are trying to manage their career prospects along with their health and safety, and clubs are trying to manage players' safety as well as their own legal protections.
2: Bringing us together.
3: We had wide brim hats to shelter from the sun while working the land and the boots to protect, where now it's really even more so just becoming fashion.
2: ABC Gold Coast.
4: Linda Woods from Aldman Net. It's a Friday morning, Linda.
5: Oh, it's my favourite morning of the week.
4: It's mine as well. Mine as well. All right, what is happening in the world of finance?
5: Look, a lot of red on screen this morning. So we've got the Dow down 0.85 of 1%. It's down 464 points. The NASDAQ is only just lower. It's down 0.6 of 1%. And the S&P 500 is down 0.2. Does appear like a bit of profit-taking, Tom. So we've had some really good rallies. You would have seen 5 days of positive territory in the Dow Jones. So it's not unusual to see a little bit of profit-taking when you've had such great highs going through. But look, it's all about ships and chips. So I did pinch that line from somebody else, by the way.
4: Ships and chips.
5: Okay. Yeah, ships and chips. Yep. So Iran's published a draft plan for shipping through the Straits of Hormuz. And it's probably not exactly the free-flowing sort of plan that people were hoping for. So there's a ban on US and Israeli ships, and there's going to be 20% cargo fee or value of your cargo fee on anyone who's harmed Iran. So that's probably going to take some time to probably negotiate and play out. Can't see that happening in a great hurry. With that, people that are doing the oil pricing kind of agree with me. Oil's gone up 3.8% to 78.13 a barrel. You've got gold down $5.20 in the Aussie dollar, a little bit lower at 70.3. But if you're looking at the ship part of it, if we're looking at the chip part of it, and we're talking about AI and those sorts of companies, Atlassian, which we know is Australian founded, mm-hmm. which is awesome, listed over in the US though, they did their result pretty much about 50 minutes ago. Their shares have popped 27%. So their cloud revenue is up 25%. So boom, up goes their share price. But you have to take into account that their shares have been down 28% this year. So they're kind of probably flat overall.
4: Cloud revenue, is that the money they make from people storing their information in Atlassian's cloud?
5: Have your own cloud and you too can make a lot of money.
4: All right.
5: When you're a kid and you were looking at clouds in the sky and you're trying to work out what they are, now you can look at them and think about money instead. There you go. That would be a financial planner type of thing. Nick Scali's reporting today. Let's find out how many lounge suites we've been buying. Futures are flat. So, fairly sort of benign day, actually, which is kind of good because US reporting and we're sort of getting into reporting. So nice to have a bit of a quieter one today.
4: All right. Sounds good. Before I let you go, fashion no-nos. What is the fashion trend you never want to see again, Linda?
5: I'd have to say, for me, the great big, heavy, thick shoulder pads back in the, it was like the late 70s, 80s.
4: They
5: sort of made your neck look shorter because they were such big and bulky and sort of you got lost and, just too much.
4: I agree, the fashion. Yes, I'm thinking Fran Drescher out of The Nanny, that sort of vintage where they had the big shoulder pads and the pencil skirts underneath.
5: Oh, yeah, like so exaggerated.
4: Big upside-down triangles they were. And the frizzy hair. What about the hair? Yeah. We haven't discussed hair. Perms.
5: Everyone had a perm. I actually had my hair permed, and I've got very fine hair. Didn't quite work out the way it was planned. Spent the rest of the night in tears, straight to a different hairdresser the next morning. And you can actually have a perm reversed. There you go.
4: Oh, you
5: can? Not healthy for your hair, but it can be done, yes.
4: God, I grew up in Brisbane and I used to watch Stefan's, he used to have his own TV show where he'd do a 15-minute segment.

0: segment, and he'd get some Brisbane lady who just had her hair perved, and he'd put her in the studio and he'd talk about her hair and how happy she is with it, and there she is with this purple, frizzy, combed back.
1: Yeah, purple was big. Yeah. Purple was huge in the late 70s, early 80s, I do recall, having a burgundy tint to my hair. Yep, it was big. It was big, Tom.
0: Hey, listen, Linda, on Sunday morning, guess what?
1: What?
0: The tram's running. Stage three.
1: Oh, wow, wow, wow, wow, wow. Yes. Oh, speaking about fun things.
0: Yes.
1: Did you see the ABC show last night where the reporter on the news was talking about the Golden Retrievers national show over in the Barossa Valley, and she was talking about the obedience puppies, and they all jumped on her and she fell back on the grass. It was so cute. It's the cutest segment I've ever seen. Jump on iView and have a look.
0: Was it live?
1: Yeah, and so, yeah, there she... Oh, it was the cutest thing you've ever seen. All the puppies jumping over her and she fell backwards.
0: Oh, beautiful.
1: Well, safely. She was sitting down, so yeah. She was not hurt in any way. There was no human being hurt in the segment.
0: You know what my favourite TV moment is? Jenny Woodward, the 7pm news. She goes to the Ecker every year and they always put her in some sort of a pen with animals. And I think a couple of years ago they had her in with a bunch of pigs. It's just so funny watching Jenny try to deliver her weather while all the pigs are oinking around her.
1: Oh, yeah. She's the most wonderful weather person on the planet.
0: She is. And you're the most wonderful finance person, Linda. Thank you for all your reports this week. Let's do it again next week.
1: Well, I will do that. Thanks, Tom.
0: Thanks. Linda Woods from Ord Minnett with all your finance news this morning. Brian from Merrimack has said he doesn't want to see the fishing onesie. Yes, it's a thing from a large national outdoor chain. These things, he actually sent a photo from last month's catalogue. At the moment, they're looking for expressions of interest after their flathead onesie flew off the shelves. A flathead covered onesie. Chantal's come back again. She doesn't like large men with hairy backs wearing singlets. Chantal, none of us do. 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We're going to have Charlie's Code of Conduct next.
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0: If you find yourself at a basketball game or perhaps a game of American football, the sport itself will often include some interludes from some pretty talented athletes. Of course, I'm speaking about cheerleading, which more and more is considered a sport all of its own. This Monday marks the Uni Nationals cheer competition in Melbourne, and ahead of that competition getting underway, Charlie Mills caught up with Bond University cheerleaders Charlotte Loney and Gigi Spiller.
3: It's time for Code of Conduct with Charlie Mills.
4: Talking sport on Code of Conduct, as always, maybe not a sport you often think about. It is cheerleading. I'm joined by Charlotte and Gigi this morning. Guys, tell me, why is cheerleading a sport?
5: Everyone thinks of cheerleading as just like sideline.
4: Yeah, they think of it like as the augments other sport kind of thing.
5: Yeah, exactly. But all-star cheerleading is just so much more. There's so much dedication and honestly hard work. I'm a flyer. I don't have that much hard work. But the bases underneath me, they put so much strength and effort into everything they do. And I think because of that and how much dedication they have, that's what makes it a sport.
6: Yeah, I'm a back spot, so I'm part of the team that lifts up all the flyers. And I will say cheerleading as a whole just has the same amount of dedication and discipline that goes into any type of sport. And there's also like an extra element on top, which is performance and having a great energy behind the team, and also just performing to an audience, which is also almost makes the sport, in my opinion, a bit harder than other sports as well.
4: You'll have to explain these positions to me. So Gigi, you're a back spot. What does that mean?
6: So that means basically in cheerleading, there's like what we call stunt groups. So there's a group of four. So there will be a flyer in the middle, two bases, and then a back spot, which is basically the person at the back of the stunt, just helping lift up the flyer and do all of our different stunts.
4: And Charlie, does a flyer mean like what I think it means?
5: Yeah, pretty much what you think it means. So I'm just the person that just gets thrown into the air, and it's just a lot of like balance and body control mainly. Yeah.
4: I can imagine. How did you guys get into it?
6: I came to university, so I went to Bond, and I was really keen to just get part of the community behind everything and also look into sports. Growing up, I did a lot of dance and also

0: rhythmic gymnastics. So I was looking to do something similar, but then also I was very eager to try something new. So I saw there was cheerleading and I wanted to give it a go. And instantly I loved it, got on the team, and then went from there.
1: I had a similar kind of story. So I came to Bond and I really wanted to do gymnastics, actually, because that's where my background was. But they didn't have a program, and one of my friends that I met said she wanted to do cheerleading. We thought it would be honestly just a bit funny to try it, but we fell in love with the sport and I've been at it for 2 years now.
2: Is there a sense, I mean, looking from the outside, I mean, the word cheer is in the name and it looks happy, it looks fun. Is there a sense of that when you're actually in it, doing it?
1: Oh, it definitely looks like there is, yeah. honestly, like when you're on a comp floor, there is not one thing going through your brain except put a smile on your face while do this.
0: A large part of the mark that we get and the scoring of the judges is actually performance and how we like engage the audience, like our expressions. You often see in cheerleading, like our facial expressions are really over the top and like dramatic and almost like crazy looking. But that's honestly part of the whole thing and like what gets you like a good score as well.
2: So that's part of it. You get points for smiling.
0: Yeah, we're not just like doing it to look silly.
2: Now this Sunday, you're heading down to Melbourne for the Unisport Nationals in this field. Tell me about this competition.
1: So this competition is like one of our biggest competitions of the year. So we're up against, I think, maybe four or five. I'm not too sure, but four or five other unis this year. And this is what we've been preparing for all year. So all the competitions we've done so far were pretty much just practices leading to this point. So
0: yeah, we're really excited to represent Bond. Last year we actually won the competition, so that was successful, and hopefully we can do that again this year. No pressure, but we're just looking forward to the experience to get to compete again and also travel together as a team and represent our university.
2: Charlie, Gigi, best of luck this weekend. Let us know how you go, and thanks so much for coming into the studio today.
1: Thanks, Charlie.
3: Charlie Mills chatting with Bond Uni's Charlotte Loney and Gigi Spiller. Good luck, ladies, competing in Melbourne at the Uni Nationals cheer competition from Monday.
4: 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Traffic.
5: Well, Tom, at the moment, got a breakdown. M1 southbound in the shoulder before the Gold Coast Highway at Oxford. No delays there. In fact, a really good run between Helens Vale and Gavin, and also a good run on the M1 into Brisbane, just under speed around Sachs Creek. Got reports of a crash just in Mudjabar. No delays. M1 northbound at Robina Town Centre Drive around the exit there. Still very light traffic on the Gold Coast Highway. A little bit under speed at times between Miami and Broadbeach. I'm back from A10. More details after 7 on 91.7 ABC Gold Coast.
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3: Coming up after the news, Charlie Mills has done his code of conduct. But coming up after 7 o'clock, we all know there's a housing shortage here on the Gold Coast. But what happens when there's a shortage of office space? The Gold Coast has just recorded the lowest office vacancy rate in the country. Find out what that means for our city coming up after 7 o'clock this morning. The other big news this morning, if you are just joining us, is that the Gold Coast Light Rail extension will open to the public on Sunday morning. Yeah, 6.7 kilometres connecting Broadbeach to Burleigh Heads. I'll rattle off the new stations: Mermaid Beach, Mermaid Beach South, Nobby Beach, Miami North, Miami, Christine Avenue, Second Avenue, Burleigh Heads. Cannot wait. Very exciting. Stay listening to ABC Gold Coast throughout the day. Nicole Dyer's going to get the Transport Minister on the blower this morning to get the latest details. Bern Young will wrap it up throughout the day as well. But great news. Light Rail Stage 3 from Broadbeach to Burleigh to open on Sunday morning. 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Tom Forbes sitting in the chair for Trevor Jackson, who's taking a much-deserved break. Quick shout-out to the ABC Gold Coast audience as well. We got our latest survey results through yesterday. A 5-point jump for your local ABC Gold Coast Breakfast program. Thank you, thank you, thank you for our audience. Thank you for engaging with us on the text line, on the phone line. We really appreciate it. And the hard work of ABC Gold Coast is bearing fruit. It is now 7 o'clock.

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1: And it's a Friday morning. Beautiful day outside. Blue skies. Fresh start. 14 degrees at the Seaway. 12 degrees at Coolangatta. Canungra City on 6, Bow Desert 7. Brisbane is sitting on 12 degrees, heading for a top of 23. Oh, it's Friday, guys. We're almost there. We've been talking about fashion trends this morning, trends we don't want to see again, because in the runways of Europe, Spring 27's fashion has been revealed, and skinny jeans, those calf-clinging skinny jeans that we left behind in 2012, are back again. So we're

Streets of Europe. Spring 27's fashion has been revealed, and skinny jeans, those calf-clinging skinny jeans that we left behind in 2012, are back again. So we're asking you this morning, what fashion trend do we not want to see again? Tony said safari suits. Wendy said parachute pants or the MC Hammer pants. In fact, most of you have said we don't want to see those drop crotch pants again. Stubbies, skivvies, platform shoes, white shoes, harem pants, shoulder pads, drop waist jeans exposing underpants, dresses over jeans. What about this one? A leather trench coat. Matrix style. I was also talking before the news about, with Linda Woods, about perms, how they were a bit of a no-no back in the day. Well, Barb from Burley has just sent me a cranky text saying, Tom, leave perms alone. I had many of them and loved them back in the day. Also, Len from Surfers Paradise said 1970s body shirts. They were very tight, and when you bent over, the buttons would all pop off. Yeah, they weren't a bad look as well. I want to hear your fashion fails this morning. Let us know. 0487 993 222 or call 1300 903 917.

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1: We all know there's a housing shortage here on the Gold Coast, but it seems it's now spread to the commercial sector, with the coast recording the lowest office vacancy rate in the country. New figures show the vacancy rate is just 7.3%, according to the Property Council of Australia's latest office market report. So why is there such a shortage of office space here on the coast? To explain, you are joined by Property Council Queensland Executive Director Jess Kerr. Good morning, Jess.
2: Good morning. Thanks for having me.
1: Thanks for coming on. Why the shortage here on the Gold Coast?
2: Well, look, we've seen 7.3% vacancy, which is the lowest in the country, and slightly down from our January, about 0.4% down. And that's by increased demand and a lack of new supply coming to market. Over the last 6 months, we've seen 2.5 square metres absorbed by new occupants in Bundle during that first sort of half of 2026. And that was offset by some increases in vacancies in Robina and Varsity Lakes. But essentially, despite the strong economic activity, there's just no new supply coming to market despite the demand.
1: So to me, who has got no idea about much in this world, 7.3% doesn't sound too dire, but obviously it's the lowest in the country. Can you explain what that means for the market when there's a shortage of office space?
2: Yeah, well, it means that the Gold Coast can't be competitive when it comes to trying to attract business. It is a place where people want to do business, so we need to make sure that there's adequate office supply. And we have a look at what tenants want too. We need to make sure there's a flight to quality, so that A-grade premium workplace where people want to come into the office. And it's incredibly hard for us to get those projects out of the ground at the moment. Well documented, you know, construction costs, labour shortages, all of those things, despite the overwhelming demand.
1: So basically there's no pipeline of new office space coming on because it's too expensive to build?
2: That's exactly right. That's one factor, the expense to build, and of course obviously making sure that we've got the office locations, the office buildings within the right locations where people want to be able to come into the office.
1: What happens to a business community here on the Gold Coast when new businesses or growing businesses can't find the space?
2: Well, the biggest challenge is, as the Gold Coast continues to mature and expand as a destination for business, it's vital that we meet that with the required office space to house the professional services that we need. And it's essential that the Gold Coast has a thriving business community. And because thriving business and commercial office buildings also support a whole bunch of retail, and all of the things that happen in and around the commercial office buildings.
1: Is there any particular suburbs that are struggling more than others to have any availability of office space?
2: Yeah, so those areas which are known to be sort of the business districts are obviously the ones that are suffering from the vacancies at the moment. So we've got Bundle obviously absorbing that, that's 2,500 square metres. Smaller increases in Robina, Varsity Lakes and Southport, but nothing new is coming online that gives anyone hope that there's going to be a new office tower anytime soon.
1: Given the changes to the residential housing market due to Australia's capital gains tax system changes, spooking investors out of the housing market, can we expect to see more property investors jumping from residential into commercial office space potentially?
2: I think at the moment it's challenging to get all projects out of the ground. That's for a variety of reasons. You know, we've got a skilled worker shortage, we've got incredibly high construction costs still, and we've got sort of unrelenting demand. And of course, you know, we've got the Olympics on the horizon and a significant infrastructure pipeline to deliver. So I think what we'll continue to see is the projects that can stack up continue to push forward. And one of the things about commercial buildings is that they are catalyst developments. So how can we actually encourage and incentivize those commercial office projects to come forward, making sure the tenancies are there when they're finished? These projects also take a really long time to come out of the ground. So we need to make sure we've got the right planning levers. There's some taxation settings that could assist as well, but also seeing them as a catalyst development for other types of projects that we need, be it hotels, be it more residential, be it retail. Mixed use precincts is probably the way that we're going to be able to navigate our way through the supply shortages, which is hitting just about every asset type.
1: Jess Kerr is our guest this morning. She's the Chief Executive or the Executive Director of the Property Council Queensland. We're talking about the Gold Coast having the lowest vacancy rate in the country when it comes to office space, 7.3%. You mentioned earlier that it impacts potential businesses coming to the Gold Coast. Now, the Gold Coast is all about attracting IT, film industry, all these different sectors. Is this going to stop people from wanting to bring a business to the Gold Coast if they can't get office space? And is there anything we can do in the short term to try and short-circuit this long pipeline for getting more office space on the ground?
2: What I want to say is, 5 years ago, the vacancy rates in the Gold Coast are around 19%. So obviously take COVID into that component. So we have seen a significant drop in the vacancy rates over that 5 year period, 19% down to 7.3, lowest in the country. What we need to do is be able to match the demand with obviously products. And at this point in time, it's very challenging to be able to do that. But with increased demand, the Gold Coast has matured to be a destination for significant business. So we need to make sure we can stimulate these types of development as quickly as possible. They're incredibly complex projects, take a long time to get out of the ground. So if we've got fast-track planning levers, if we've got some tax incentives, and we've got developers and builders ready, willing and able, we'll be able to meet the demand that's required.
1: Is this good news for people that own commercial property on the Gold Coast, given there's such a low vacancy rate that they can then, when their leases come up for renewal, they can charge more?
2: Well, I think the rental growth will continue to remain strong for landlords because there's no more supply coming to market, and that's obviously causing an imbalance. So I'd say right now, if you are a landlord of a commercial building on the Gold Coast, things are okay for you.
1: Jess Kerr, Property Council Queensland Executive Director, thank you.
2: Thanks so much.
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3: Hi, Melissa Clark here. Pressure within its ranks. Labor backbenchers join the Coalition and the Greens in pushing for the government to strengthen its gambling reforms. We speak to Foreign Affairs Minister Penny Wong about improving security in the Pacific region. And Israel's plans to build a crocodile-filled moat around a remote prison faces backlash from animal rights groups.
4: The truth is that we all really laughed here. It was kind of a joke. We thought it was an election thing. You know, crocodiles are a very symbol animal. And
3: I hope you'll join me for those stories coming up soon on AM.
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1: 23 minutes past 7 o'clock. We're going to get the latest from the roads this morning, but we're talking about fashion fails. Which fashion trends do we not want to see come back again? Michelle says hypercolour. Do you remember the hypercolour t-shirts where they would change colour depending on your body temperature? Kylie from Kira says, good morning, Tom and Charlie. Bubble skirts, never again. Yeah, the old bubble skirts. And Graham from Labrador has thrown his weight behind never having the infamous pirate shirts return, male or female. Here's Jerry Seinfeld talking about fashion.
6: I hate clothes, okay? I hate buying them. I hate picking them out of my closet. I can't stand every day trying to come up with little outfits for myself. I think eventually fashion won't even exist. It won't. I think eventually we'll all be wearing the same thing. Because anytime I see a movie or a TV show where there's people from the future or another planet, they're all wearing the same thing. Somehow they decided this is going to be our outfit. One piece silver jumpsuit, V-stripe, and boots. That's it. We should come up with an outfit for Earth, an Earth outfit. We should vote on it. Candidates propose different outfits. No speeches. They walk out, twirl, walk off. We just sit in the audience and go, that was nice. I could wear that.
5: 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Traffic.
1: How are we looking at the moment, Brad?
7: Yeah, at the moment, Tom, not too bad. We have had a crash getting cleared up at Mudjabar on M1 northbound around Robina Town Centre Drive exit there. No delays. That crash has been cleared, which is good news. Still a breakdown. M1 southbound shoulder before the Gold Coast Highway at Oxford. Very light traffic between Upper Kuruma, Helens Vale and Gaven for that southbound run. A little bit underspeed on the Gold Coast Highway between Miami and Broadbeach at times. Still very light traffic on Bermuda Street, Reedy Creek Road, Smith Street and Brisbane Road. Also Oxley Drive looking great and Hope Island Road. And the run into Brisbane just under speed around Sykes Creek. In fact, much lighter conditions through there on the M1. I'm Brad from ATN. More details after 7:30 on 91.7 ABC Gold Coast.
1: Thank you very much, Brad. Local news is next. Here's you too.

0: U2, Angel of Harlem, 29 minutes past 7, your local news is just a minute away. If you're wondering when that tram is going to start operating from Stage 3, details coming up in just a matter of seconds. My name is Tom Forbes, sitting in the chair with you through until 8 o'clock this morning. Thanks for your company. We're talking about fashion fails, what we don't want to see coming back into fashion anytime soon. Pauline from Pack Pines. G'day, Pauline. She says, I'm still in therapy from the puffy shoulder tops back in the 1980s. Yes, I do remember those ones. How about this one, Pauline? Crocheted shirts. They've had a bit of a resurgence lately. The button-up, short-sleeve, loose-fitting crocheted shirts. Not a good look. 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Tom Forbes sitting in the chair for Trevor Jackson.
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2: 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Paper Daisies was born.
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3: Good morning, Gemma Sapwa with ABC Local News. Passengers will be able to travel from Broadbeach to Burleigh on the light rail for the first time this weekend. Emily Dobson reports.
4: The state government has confirmed the long-awaited light rail Stage 3 will open to passengers from Sunday. The 6.7-kilometre extension adds 8 new stations to the network, including Mermaid Beach, Miami and Christine Avenue. Construction on the $1.55 billion project began in July 2022 and was originally slated to open last year. Burleigh MP Herman Vaughan

0: in a motorbike crash in the Gold Coast hinterland. Police say the 41-year-old from Logan lost control and hit a tree on Old Narang Moolambar Road in the Nhumbar Valley around 4:15 yesterday afternoon. An investigation is underway and police are appealing for anyone with information or dash cam footage to come forward. Australia's infrastructure minister says a Gold Coast heavy rail line extension pitch needs to be developed by the state before it's considered by the Commonwealth. Charmaine Allison reports.
1: Earlier this week, federal member for Macpherson Leon Rebello launched his campaign to get a Commonwealth-funded business case to extend the Gold Coast rail line from Varsity Lakes through to the nearby airport in Coolangatta. The missing link would cover a 16-kilometre gap in the line, which runs north to the Brisbane airport. Federal Infrastructure and Transport Minister Catherine King says it's the state government's responsibility to develop any proposal to be considered in future budget decisions.
0: The state government has been contacted for comment. The Gold Coast has recorded Australia's lowest office vacancy rate. Danielle Maher has more.
2: The Property Council of Australia says office space on the Gold Coast is getting harder to find, with the vacancy rate falling to 7.3%. Its latest office market report shows vacancies have dropped by 0.4 percentage points since January as demand has grown and no new office space has been added over the past 6 months. Property Council Queensland Executive Director Jess Kerr says the shortage of new office builds could make it difficult for businesses wanting to expand or relocate to the Gold Coast. Meanwhile, Brisbane CBD has the lowest office vacancy rate of any capital city at 10.2%.
0: A law firm investigating alleged child abuse on the Gold Coast says several witnesses have come forward following a call out. Emily Dobson reports.
3: National firm Shine Lawyers is investigating allegations of historical sexual abuse during the 1990s. In a statement to the ABC, the firm says it has been investigating claims made by a former student of Coolangatta State School for years and is seeking more information from people linked to the school during that period to help corroborate existing evidence. The allegations relate to individuals associated with the school. Special counsel Rebecca Thomas says since the call out, several people have come forward with information and even small details can identify additional witnesses.
0: Griffith University's outgoing Vice Chancellor says she hopes her legacy will be one of encouraging innovation and entrepreneurship on the Gold Coast. Carolyn Evans has led the university for almost 8 years and is leaving at the end of this month to become Vice Chancellor at the University of Melbourne. Professor Evans says along with the weather, she'll miss the city's positivity.
4: It's the city's boundless sense of optimism. People on the Gold Coast just believe in themselves, believe in the future. They're really positive. And that's something I'm going to try and bottle it a little bit and take down to Melbourne with me.
0: Professor Evans' successor is yet to be named. And in rugby league, North Queensland has returned to the top eight with a 30-8 victory over the Gold Coast at Robina. Here's Quentin Hull.
5: The Cowboys scored 5-2 to bounce back from last week's record-breaking loss to the Roosters and post their 12th win of the season. Helam Lukey scored twice as fullback Scott Drinkwater and veteran forward Jason Taumalolo also stood out for the victors. One highlight for the beaten Gold Coast, winger Phil Sami scored twice to equal Anthony Don for the Titans club record of 85 tries. Quentin Hull, ABC Sport, Gold Coast.
0: To the weather, a mostly sunny day, slight chance of a shower, light winds, a top of 23 degrees. Right now it's 13 in Coolangatta, 14 at the Seaway, 7 in Canungra and 9 in Beaudesert. For news at any time, go to abc.net.au/Gold Coast. 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
6: Before you go, Jebba, just want to talk fashion for a little bit longer. We had a great chat in the last hour.
0: Where I confessed all my fashion crimes.
6: Where do you stand on the thick eyebrow trend that's going on at the moment?
0: Well, as someone who grew up in the 90s and got rid of my eyebrows, we all looked to, I think the classic ones were Drew Barrymore. A lot of them had very thin eyebrows at the time, Gwen Stefani.
6: Yes.
0: And so mine, I followed the trend and I have very thin eyebrows as a result. And now I look at the thick eyebrows. I mean, the naturally thick, the ones that have been tattooed on look a bit, I think people are going to regret those a bit because they fade. They fade to a sort of greyish colour over time.
6: Some ladies brush them up so that they look like thicker than what they actually are. A couple more, jumpers tied around the neck.

0: that's a real preppy boy thing to do.
1: Yeah, I think that's going to be around forever. I mean, okay. What else do you do with it when you take it off? I mean, put it around your waist, there was stretch it too much.
0: Yeah, or over your shoulder. Over one shoulder was a bit of a thing happening a few years ago. Christmas sweaters. Got one of those in the closet.
1: Novelty Christmas sweaters. Yeah. I feel like that's turned into novelty Christmas pajamas. You know, families now like to have all the matching.
0: Get their photographs. Cow print anything.
1: It's hard to pull off the cow print.
0: It is, it is. Thank you, Gemma.
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0: Christy Johnson from the Bureau. I'm imagining you're very fashionable. I can pick it up in your voice. How are you this morning?
3: Good morning, Tom. Oh, look, I would have to disclaim any claims to fashionability. In fact, I've always said if you aren't in fashion, you can't be out of fashion. So that's been my guiding motto.
0: That actually would work well, yeah. All right. So what's happening weather-wise on the GC today?
3: Look, it's a beautiful day on the Gold Coast today. There's a bit of fog around this morning. It does look like it's burning off in most places, but definitely still some patches in some of the valleys. So take care if you're out and about on the roads. Otherwise, looking very sunny across the whole of the Gold Coast and the hinterland today. We're looking at top temperatures getting up to about 23 degrees at the Seaway surfers, maybe 22 at Coolangatta, 22 for Robina as well, 23 for Narang and Coomera, and Bow Desert up to 24. So, just a beautiful sunny day on the Gold Coast.
0: Fantastic. Well, you have a nice day, Christy. Thank you.
3: You too. Thanks, Tom.
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0: Gold Coast country rock singer Casey Barnes is about to hit the road with his new album, Made For This. He's going to make some time for us this morning. We're going to catch up with him in just a few minutes. But before that, Shane Barry, acting chief lifeguard. Good morning, Shane.
6: Good morning, Tom. How are you?
0: I am fantastic for a Friday. Yesterday we were all about the sunrise. What's it looking like at the moment on the beach?
6: Tom, this week's been amazing and this morning's going to be no different. We've got those beautiful blue skies, the sun's out beaming and there's plenty of people out for their morning walk and a few surfers out there as well. So quite a nice morning. In terms of the ocean, we've just got those really light westerly winds at the moment. They will swing a little bit more northeast as that day moves on and get up to about that moderate mark. So that will be pretty good for most of the coast. Probably in particular, if you're going to take a pick of spots, it's probably going to be that central to northern areas are going to be your best. For the board riders, we've just got just under a metre of swell, so there is still a few little waves on offer for the board riders. Again, you can take your pick this morning. Once that northeasterly gets up, that central to northern area is going to be the same sort of pick. We're just coming up to that low tide at 8:10. We've got that high tide later this afternoon at 3:20. Water temperature is still just above 20 degrees, so still quite nice in. Hopefully it's going to match this beautiful weather today. But please just remember, if you are going to go for a swim, just to get to those red and yellow swimming flags.
0: Great stuff. Thanks, Shane.
6: Take care.
0: Shane Barry, Acting Chief Lifeguard, with all your beach information this morning. Speaking of beaches and fashion, Brownie has said that one fashion trend he never wants to see again is budgie smugglers, sandals and socks. Says he saw somebody walking down the beach the other day dressed just like that. We're going to be talking to Casey Barnes, one of the nicest men in music. You can be talking to him next. He's got a new album that's being released. It's called Made For This. We're going to play one of his new songs shortly as well. But first,

0: 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Traffic.
1: Let's get a check on those roads. How's it looking, Brad?
2: Well, the M1 southbound is busier between Upper Coomera, Helens Vale and Gavin, but basically under speed, no heavy build-up through there. Getting a little bit slower, though, through Varsity Lakes on Bermuda Street for southbounders, but still looking good around Clear Island Waters. Light traffic overall on the Gold Coast Highway, under speed at times southbound around Palm Beach and also just around Broad Beach. A good run through Surfers Paradise, Labrador and around the Broadwater. Very light traffic on Smith Street this morning and also Brisbane Road, just a little bit under speed both ways around Arundel Drive and Pine Ridge Road. Looking good around Discovery Drive, Helens Vale, Oxley Drive, a good run through Paradise Point, Hope Island Road through Hope Island. Take a slow around the school zones at 40Ks. A little bit busy out through Mudgebar on Somerset Drive and also Robina Parkway and Robina Town Centre Drive and Labour Drive through Robina as well. And the M1 into Brisbane is a little bit slow, just around Slacks Creek at the moment and also around Underwood heading into Brisbane. I'm Brad from ATN. I'll have more details before 8 on 91.7 ABC Gold Coast.
1: Brad, did you ever partake in the fashion trend of belly chains? You know, the crop top with the chain around your belly?
2: Luckily, when I went to inquire about them, they were out of stock. Yeah. No, I didn't get to.
1: Just getting a visual of you and I walking down the street with crop tops and belly chains. Could you imagine it?
2: Oh, I remember those, actually. Mm. I do remember seeing those around.
1: It was a thing. I'm loving this chat this morning about all these terrible fashion trends. In fact, Bern Young's just texted in to say, speaking of bad fashion, we just played a song from Yaz. Yaz was wearing bike shorts with a big jacket in the film clip. I do remember that. Thanks, Bern.
2: That's right. Yeah. Very true. Very, very over-puffed.
1: That's
2: that
1: right.
2: Jacket.
1: The only way was
2: I'll tell you what, Tom, I'll do a deal with you. If we ever have a fancy dress party, we'll go with that.
1: With belly chains or with Yaz?
2: Yeah, let's do it. No, with belly chains.
1: What about fedoras? The whole fedora thing, you know, the little pork pie hats? That was another one as well.
2: My brother wears those. He's right into those.
1: Hmm.
2: Really suits him.
1: Yeah, okay. I prefer a boater myself, but anyway, yeah.
2: Hmm, I like the bowler hat.
1: The bowler hat, yes. Actually, that's never come back around again since the 1950s, probably, the old bow. That's like, Are You Being Served? They used to wear the bowler hats into the
2: yes.
1: That's right, Mr. Humphreys and the rest of them.
2: Yes, yes.
1: Showing our age, Brad, we are.
2: We certainly are.
1: All right, talk to you soon.
2: Thanks, bye-bye.
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1: It's a big day for Gold Coast country rock singer-songwriter Casey Barnes, who's launching his new album today, Made for This. Casey is one of the country's hardest working musos, and he's about to hit the road again for a national tour. Casey, good morning. Where do we find you today?
3: Good morning. Nice to be with you. I'm down here in chilly Tasmania, believe it or not, and very excited to finally have the album out.
1: Tasmania is your original home, isn't it?
3: It is, yeah. I guess I'm half Tasmanian, half Queenslander. I was, born in Tassie and did all my first, you know, shows down here, around 18, 19, and then decided to head up to the big smoke of the Gold Coast and, yeah, been here ever since then.
1: The new album is called Made for This. It's out today. What's your emotional state when you release new music? Are you nervous, excited? How do you feel?
3: Ah, it's a good question. It literally is a bit of everything. I mean, it's so much work that goes into an album. You know, 2.5 years since I sat down to start writing the first song. So it's, you know, you're excited, you're nervous, you're proud. It's a bit of everything. And then you just really hope that your fans embrace the record. And so far, it's been a great reaction. I think the team just emailed me this morning. We're actually on track to hopefully get my first ever ARIA number one, all genre debut, which is, I've never done that before. So it's very exciting.
1: Well done, you. We're going to play your song, She Does, a little bit later on after our chat, Casey. So 2.5 years to produce this album, what is your process? Do you decide, okay, I want to produce a new album, or is it just a case of sort of picking up songs and melodies along the way and sort of working them into an album?
3: You know, I guess, the last album, was two and a half years ago, and then you sort of, you sort of start from scratch again. You're like, what do I want this next album to be about? What statement am I trying to make? And, you know, it was a lot of trips over to Nashville, a lot of co-writing that I did. And this album, I think, is probably the most honest record I've ever put out. It sort of touches on a lot of personal topics. And, you know, actually the focus track that came out today is called Still in the Fight. And it probably sums up the whole album perfectly because it documents my journey from 20 years ago, you know, when I was doing covers gigs here on the Gold Coast. And I was going through some old footage the other day and I was playing like this tiny little gig out of Bon Juni on a Thursday night. And I think there were two people in the crowd and they weren't even listening to what you were doing. And it's just so funny that, you know, you fast forward to now and we're lucky enough to play, you know, CMC Rocks in front of 30,000 people at the start of the year and just, yeah, tour around the world and all that sort of thing. So it sort of documents the whole journey for me. And, very grateful.
1: Was that Don's Tavern at Bond University?
3: Well done. It was, mate. It used to be an institution, but this one particular, I don't even know who taped it, but we were actually putting together the music video for the single. And what we've decided to do is actually dig up all this old footage of my whole career from when I started to now and sort of narrate the whole thing. And, stumbled upon this old footage from Don's Tavern. It was pretty funny.
1: Had a couple of nights there myself back in the day, but we won't go into that. So Casey, you sort of came onto the national consciousness in 2009 with Australian Idol. So you've been front and centre for 17 years now in the spotlight. Have you learned to love it, or do you have moments of craving anonymity?
3: I'm lucky enough that I really genuinely love it. I mean, when you get to do a job that is your passion and, you know, you enjoy it. It's never really a job, but I guess, you know, the one thing that I've learned over that time is it's not all smooth sailing. You know, you do go through ups and downs and sometimes it can get pretty tough. And again, it's one of the themes in the album. It's about not giving up on the dream and, you know, sticking at it and believing in the, you know, the outcome at the end. And so I've been lucky enough to have some lucky breaks along the way that sometimes when you least expect it, you know, I remember we did CMC Rocks a couple of years ago and my big dream has always been to play Stagecoach in America. It's the biggest country music festival in the world and they get 70,000 people out there. And just by chance, the promoter happened to be at CMC Rocks, saw our set, and we got offered the spot to play Stagecoach. And it was just a dream come true. So, you know, that sort of stuff makes it worthwhile, that's for sure.
1: Casey Barnes is our guest this morning. His new album comes out today, Made for This. Casey, this is your 10th studio album. After doing this 10 times, does it get easier or harder to produce the music as you probably grow in experience, but as we all get a little bit older, we don't have the energy you have when you're in your 20s?
3: Yeah, look, it's. I think it's a bit of a mix of everything. I think you learn so much along the way. So, you know, you become a better songwriter and you sort of have a bit more of a vision of exactly what you want. But there's also always that bit of pressure in the background that you want your next album to be better than the previous one. So thankfully, I think this one is, and so that's, you know, it's a relief, but I'm super lucky to work with so many great people in the industry, and definitely makes it worthwhile.
1: All right, Casey, really nice to talk to you this morning. Stay warm in Tassie, get back safely, and good luck at Marquetta tomorrow night.
3: Thanks, mate.
1: Casey will be performing at the Miami Marquetta tomorrow night, as I said. Here's Casey's new song, She Does.

0: jump on a tram and not have to deal with traffic at Burleigh. I know Wendy from Southport's pretty pumped.
1: Yes, because when my husband was alive, we always used to just go down to Burleigh about, I don't know, 6 o'clock for a morning walk. And I haven't been down to Burleigh for so long because of the parking. So I'm going to love getting the tram down there and taking the kids and go down to the beach. It'll be lovely.
2: It's a fantastic place on a Sunday afternoon, Burleigh Hill, looking north,
1: yes.
2: Hundreds of people there, families having a bit of takeaway, whatever they're doing. It's just watching
1: it's
2: the surfers.
0: Wendy from Southport, she's raring to go. I'd love your feedback on this morning. Will you use light rail stage 3 if you live within that 400 metres from light rail? In coming months, we'll have more of an idea of permit systems and what it means for locals. But yeah, now's your time to let me know how you're feeling. 0487 993 222. Are you really into your trams and you want to be part of the big moment when the very first tram takes passengers? I'd love to hear from you because you're my peeps. Special people who go out of your way to say, I was there at the very beginning. You can text me on 0487 993 222. Also, before nine, going behind the scenes of the parliamentary inquiry into gambling reform, you'll hear from an independent senator who says the Prime Minister needs to take a harder stance on banning all gambling ads. And best news ever, double pass still up for grabs on this very show for the Pacific Air Show next week. So after 9:30, some air showy-okey is coming your way. And if you're a fan of Old Blue Eyes, then this also could be your time to shine. Let's find out what's making news. And joining you now is Jem Satwell. Good morning.
3: Good morning, Nick. As you've touched on our top story, the state government has confirmed the Gold Coast Light Rail Stage 3 will open to passengers this Sunday from 6 a.m. The 6.7-kilometre stretch will connect Broadbeach South to Burleigh Heads with 8 new stops, including Mermaid Beach, Miami and Christine Avenue. Construction on the $1.55 billion project began in July 2022. Fares, of course, remain at 50 cents across the network. Meanwhile, a man has died in a motorbike crash in the Gold Coast hinterland. Police say the 41-year-old from Logan lost control and hit a tree on Old Narang Moolambar Road in the Numbinbar Valley around 4:15 yesterday afternoon. An investigation is underway and police are appealing for anyone with information or dash cam footage to come forward. And in sport and rugby league, North Queensland has rebounded, sadly, from, well, depends who you go for, last week's monumental loss to the Sydney Roosters to claim a solid 30-8 win over the Gold Coast at Robina. The results see the Cowboys rise to 7th on the ladder, while the Gold Coast has sunk to 15th.
0: Are we at 15th now? That's very disappointing.
3: There's been some good games.
0: There has been some good games. You're absolutely right. Our season, past season proper is well and truly over and done with. But, you know, there you go. Speaking of rail and light rail, I'm going to share with you a conversation I had with Brent Mickleberg about heavy rail, because the back the track, Leon Rebello, he's opened a can of worms. He's announced he's going hard at the campaign. But at the end of the day, it rests with the state government for a business case to see if we can get heavy rail from Varsity to Coolangatta as well. So very keen to hear what he has to say. Are you going to jump on board? Toot toot.
3: This weekend, I probably won't have a chance on Sunday. I won't be one of the first, even though I'd love to see people enjoying it for the first time, but I will next week sometime ride it for the first time.
0: Can I tell you, I'm super jealous because there are certain members of our team here that will no longer have to fight for parking spaces outside ABC Gold Coast at Memo Beach because they're just going to jump on the tram and come to work. What a glorious way to do it.
3: What a beautiful way to start the day.
0: Lucky devils. Thank you very much, Jem.
3: Thank you.
0: It is 24 to 9 on ABC Gold Coast. As I mentioned at the start, a bit of fog about. That's burnt off pretty much by now. As for the rest of the day, here's the bombs, Christy Johnston.
4: Looking very sunny across the whole of the Gold Coast and the hinterland today. We're looking at top temperatures getting up to about 23 degrees at the Seaway Surfers, maybe 22 at Coolangatta, 22 for Robina as well, 23 for Narang and Coomera, and Bow Desert up to 24. So, just a beautiful sunny day on the Gold Coast.
5: 91.7 ABC Gold Coast. Traffic. William on southbound is sitting out between Helens Vala and Gabe and still got a breakdown southbound shoulder before the Gold Coast Highway at Oxford, so extra care through there. Much heavier now, Brisbane Road Busway is approaching Arundel Drive through Arundel and also around Pine Ridge Road as well. Gold Coast Highway southbound.

0: slow around Labrador and also around the Broad Border. Stop start bonus players around Seven's Paradise and Thomas Drive, and busy around Broad Beach, Mermaid Beach, and also through Miami. Bermuda Street southbound's been slow around Varsity Lakes, a little bit under speed around Clear Island Waters, and slow around the school zones around Somerset Drive through Mudrabar, but also generally busy around Robina Parkway and also Robina Town Centre Drive and Labour Drive around the shopping centre as well. The M1 into Brisbane has eased northbound through Slacks Creek. I'm back from ATM. More details before 9 on 91.7 ABC Gold Coast.
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1: ABC Gold Coast.
3: Yeah, and now you can do that, well, from Sunday anyway, by tram. The 6.7k stretch will connect Broadbeach to Burleigh Heads with 8 new stops, including Mermaid Beach, Nobby Beach, Miami, Christine Avenue, 2nd Ave, and Burleigh Heads. A short time ago, I caught up with the Queensland Transport Minister, Brent Mickleberg, and asked how the occasion on Sunday will be marked.
4: Well, the first tram will leave Burleigh in the morning from 6 a.m. in the south. And from the opposite end, the first tram will leave Helensvale and arrive at Broadbeach at 6.15. So we'll have our first passengers on the new tram service on Gold Coast Light Rail Stage 3. Really exciting moment and a milestone for the Gold Coast. And it's been a long time coming. I understand the frustrations of Gold Coast residents and businesses as this work has taken what seems like an inordinate amount of time, but we're there now and a really exciting milestone for the Gold Coast.
3: Any final kinks that needed to be ironed out in recent weeks, because testing has been pretty intense with the trams going up and down?
4: Yeah, look, we wanted to make sure we got it right. So it's a fairly rigorous testing process, both in terms of making sure the systems work, but all of the other supporting systems also work. So there's a testing process and then a compliance and accreditation process. And also we're really keen to make sure we got it right. So all that's now been done and we're up and running, and it's really exciting to have the first services starting on Sunday.
3: Yeah, what projection for commuter numbers are you planning for?
4: We'll wait and see. I think, look, we know that it's a well-patronised route, generally, the light rail route, and we want to see as many Gold Coasters, both locals and tourists, utilising this important service and taking advantage of our 50 cent fares.
3: Will you be on the very first tram run?
4: I won't be. I have another commitment, but my Gold Coast LNP colleagues are all chomping at the bit to be on the first service. I'll be down on the coast today making the announcement alongside some federal colleagues as well. And but really, really exciting moment and looking forward to getting the job done and getting it announced and services underway on Sunday.
3: Yeah, speaking of your federal colleagues, federal MP member for McPherson, Leon Ribello, has begun his campaign, backed the track, heavy rail from Varsity to Coolangatta Airport to connect all modes. The federal Labor says, well, it's kind of up to you, state government, to build a business case. How much weight do you put in this idea?
4: Well, I think, first of all, I want to acknowledge Leon's advocacy. I think it's a really worthwhile advocacy piece for him to be advocating for the federal government to fund these business cases. We want to see a collaborative relationship with the federal government to deliver major infrastructure. It's my view that Queensland has missed out on investment in major infrastructure for far too long. And we're doing our bit. Our Q-Trip, which is all of the roads and the rail infrastructures, $55.9 billion this year. That's up more than 50% compared to the last budget delivered under the former Labor state government. So we're doing our bit. We want to see the federal government come to the party as well. And whether that's funding business cases or whether it's funding the main construction of large projects as well, it's my expectation. I think it's Queensland's expectation that we get our fair share. So I want to endorse Leon's advocacy.
3: Okay. You love his advocacy, but do you endorse his idea? And will you consider doing a business case? Because federal Labor says, well, the ball's now in your court.
4: More than keen to progress additional investment on the Gold Coast. It's why we've been progressively rolling out our Gold Coast transport plan. You'll be aware, last Friday, the Premier announced additional extensions to Gold Coast Surfer on the east-west routes, and we'll have more to say on that in coming weeks as well. So I think any investment in public transport in Queensland is welcome. We've got a very ambitious investment in heavy rail at the moment with Logan and Gold Coast Faster Rail, but also Cross River Rail, the Wave on the Sunny Coast, over $20 billion invested in heavy passenger rail across Queensland. But so too do we need to consider the next stage of projects. We made it really clear in the announcement last week as well. We want to ensure that all of the planning and the corridor protection to build that last stage of heavy rail on the Gold Coast through to the airport is in place. So this is the next logical step. You know, I my message to the federal government is they should be listening to the advocacy of people, locals on the ground, like Leon Ribello, who's reflecting the view of his community that want to see this infrastructure delivered.
3: Which brings it back to you. So you're quite happy to work with federal Labor government, but starting with the Queensland government's business case and then taking it from there. And I mean, obviously, it'd be more it's more expensive to build heavy than light rail. Any chance that we'd get a business case before 2032?
4: Well, as I said, more than happy to work collaboratively with the federal government in relation to funding business cases. We're always welcome to discussions about their appetite to work with us to fund these business cases. Unfortunately, what we have seen to date has been a lack of interest from the federal government to work with us on some projects on the Gold Coast. If I look at the extension of Cooma Connector between Shipper Drive and Uelpa, we're funding that planning work, that detailed design work. The federal government haven't come to the party to work with us on that, despite us asking. So all of these co-investments in important infrastructure, whether that's an extension, a business case for extension of heavy rail on the Gold Coast, or similarly the major infrastructure like the Cooma Connector, I think residents on the Gold Coast deserve both levels of government, indeed all levels of government, working together to deliver this infrastructure. And that's certainly the approach we'll be taking.
3: Transport and Main Roads Minister Brent Mickleberg with you. Very exciting news that Light Rail Stage 3 is open for business on Sunday from 6 a.m. Speaking of rail, and I'm talking about heavy rail, the industrial action continues between unions and the state government. Even when this somehow resolves itself, maintenance work has been put on hold. So for how many more months must commuters have to put up with reduced services?
4: Firstly, Nicole, I want to acknowledge the frustration of commuters, and I'm equally frustrated with the continuing protected industrial action that is impacting the provision of rail services here, particularly in the southeast, but right across Queensland. While ever that protected industrial action remains in place, we'll continue to see disruptions. And indeed, as you alluded to, even after that protected industrial action is lifted, it will take a number of months for us to resolve the backlog of maintenance. Queensland Rail are working collaboratively and constructively to try to resolve these negotiations. A number of the unions have listened to the message from the community and from the government to withdraw their protected industrial action, and we do have in principle agreement on three of the different agreements that are outstanding. There's six or seven, depending on how you view it. There's an additional new agreement which is currently under discussion as well. So there's three that have been agreed. That covers in excess of 3,000 employees, so not an insignificant portion of the workforce, but there is still impacts, and largely those impacts are centred on the maintenance, and the AMWU are the union responsible for that workforce, and we made it very clear to them that in the interests of restoring services as soon as possible, that they should withdraw their protected industrial action, and we'll continue to negotiate in good faith. But while ever that protected industrial action's in place, we're just going to see these impacts continue.
3: Could this continue until Christmas?
4: Well, I'd certainly hope not. The process is governed by the Fair Work Commission. And so at a certain point, the Fair Work Commission can make a determination of what's called intractable bargaining. But the advice that I have is that we're a ways off that yet. So we need to continue to work through the negotiation process. It is a different process to that which applies with other state government negotiations, teachers and the like, because it is governed through federal law. So we have to work through the Fair Work Commission. And we'll continue to do that.
3: That is the Queensland Transport and Main Roads Minister, Brent Mickleberg, speaking to me earlier this morning. He will be on the Gold Coast to officially make that announcement. And if there's any new information, Bern Young, she's got you covered. She'll be driving you home from 3 this afternoon. Brian, joining us from Southport. Good morning.
5: Good morning.
3: You've been listening to this heavy rail Back the Track campaign and the momentum that it's garnering. A few councillors have got behind it. Of course, the airport will say yes to anything that's going to connect them to other areas of the coast. But you raise an interesting issue about the location of the airport, Brian.
5: Yes, we have a unique building in Australia in the fact that the Coolangatta Airport actually crosses the state border and exists in both New South Wales and Queensland. All the proposed routes shown for the heavy rail at the moment actually takes the heavy rail into New South Wales.
3: So funding and consultation, you might think, could cross the border as well, or maybe the funding does rest with Queensland, but there would have to be some discussions with New South Wales, you'd think, Brian.
5: There would definitely need to be discussions with New South Wales because you're entering their state and working on their land. So that could actually slow this process down quite considerably. Funding wise, that would be between the states, but there's a good chance that Queensland would hold the purse for that one. But yeah, it complicates it quite extensively.
3: Okay, that is so interesting. I had not factored that into my thoughts about heavy rail, which at the moment is just that. It's a thought bubble. It's a concept. There's no business plan. So it's still very, very early days. Brian, being a Southport resident, knowing that you from Sunday will be able to travel from Southport all the way down to Burleigh, does that excite you?
5: It's fantastic, and the sooner they can get light rail extended to the airport, which seems to be the better option, the better. But yeah. We do understand that at this point that's not their priority.
3: No, it's not. Brian, thank you. Really nice to talk to you this morning. Also on the text line, can someone find out when Translink will update their timetable for G-Link and connecting buses? It's still showing Broadbeach South as the end of the line. Brian, thank you very much for doing some due diligence there. You think over the next 24 to 48 hours they will do that. The official opening allowing passengers onto the tram for Broadbeach to Burleigh gets underway from 6 o'clock. Are you one of those people who likes to be the first on something or to be part of something when it begins? And if so, I'd love to hear from you this morning. If you will be at Burleigh, 6 a.m. bright and early on Sunday, that's commitment for the very first passenger tram travel. Maybe that's not your thing. Maybe you've been the first on something else. Please, I'd love to hear your stories this morning on 0487 993 222.
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3: Yeah, well, check your roads just before 9 o'clock this morning. The fight over gambling advertising is back on the agenda in Canberra with a parliamentary inquiry examining whether our current rules go far enough. It's reigniting the debate over whether Australians, especially kids, are being exposed to too many betting ads during live sport. Have you got some thoughts on this? There is a new study that's found many Aussie teens are gambling before they're 18, with parents often introducing them to betting, while former NRL player Luke Bateman has also spoken out about the impact gambling had on his own life and the inducements that companies were offering. Independent Senator David Pocock says the government's proposed reforms do not go far enough, and he's urging Labor to strengthen them, not water them down. But Prime Minister Anthony Albanese has ruled out a total ban on gambling ads. Senator Pocock, I asked him why the Prime Minister is not budging on what he's described as watered down reform.
8: Everything that we hear is that he has a certain view on this. He believes that getting the balance right is allowing children to see 3 ads an hour during the day and then an unlimited number of ads after 8:30 p.m., you know, including halftime of Friday night footy. No Canberrans I've spoken to, I'm a senator for the ACT, I work every day for people here in Canberra, none of them think that's acceptable, none of them think that's getting the balance right, and during the inquiry we heard from experts who agreed and said absolutely not. If we want to do something as a country, we have the Murphy Report as the blueprint, and you know, the 3 big things from the Murphy Report were ban inducements. They're the most harmful part of all of this. This is, you know, the bonus bets, the free bets, the things that, one, hook people in but then keep them going when they're losing. We need to ban all gambling ads. Previous changes show that if you simply shift things around, these gambling companies find ways to advertise more in other times. And then the third one was setting up a national regulator. The way gambling companies are currently regulated in Australia is out of the Northern Territory, and as we understand it, they have no full-time staff regulating a multi-billion dollar industry.
3: How aggressive is this industry in lobbying for what they want?
8: Oh, they're well-resourced. They're in Parliament House, seems like almost every day, and they have access. And that's one of the real tragedies, and something that I have just found so infuriating is hearing stories from people who have dealt with gambling addiction, or from families who've lost a brother, lost a son, and they'll say, I can't get in to see the Prime Minister. He won't take a meeting from me, but he's meeting with the gambling companies, he's meeting with the sports, he's meeting with the media companies. And rather than saying, okay, there's majority support for gambling reform in this country, let's actually find a way to fund free-to-air television so they're not relying on this, you know, 10% of their ad revenue that comes from gambling companies. As a country, we can plug that gap. There are ways that we can actually do that. Instead, he's using every excuse under the sun to basically maintain the status quo, do a little bit and claim that he's doing a huge amount.
3: Independent Senator David Pocock with you. We're talking about gambling reform, or lack thereof, at this point, with the gambling ad crackdown. The bill and the amendments that you're trying to get through, Senator, I think it's fair to say is friendless in Parliament, but the Prime Minister is standing firm. I mean, we've seen in this country complete bans on cigarettes. Why is gambling the last frontier?
8: I think you're coming up against three very powerful groups. One, the gambling industry. They're well resourced. They've got the playbook from tobacco. They've been spending big on ads because ads work. And so we see, as Australians, we're the biggest losers in the world per capita. Then you've got free-to-air television. And you know, my understanding is that gambling revenue makes up just less than 10% of their ad revenue. We're looking at $160 to $200 million. And then you've got the big sports, who over the past, you know, 5-10 years have moved from having a gambling sponsor who might just pay them some money to be on the jersey or whatever it may be. Now they're actually getting a kickback. They're getting a commission on bets placed on the NRL, on the AFL. And so it's essentially part of their business model. And you're seeing people like Peter Vallandis from the NRL lobbying incredibly hard. And he's obviously very close to the Prime Minister. So I think it's that combination that has, I don't know, you know, changed the PM's mind or made him say that he doesn't want to do what the Parliament said in the Murphy report.
3: So at this stage, I'm getting the impression, and obviously the vibe from within Parliament, if Labor doesn't get its way, then this bill could be shelled. What would that mean moving forward?
8: I think that would be really disrespectful to our democracy. We have the Senate. One of the reasons we have the Senate is for exactly this, to scrutinise legislation, to move amendments, to change things where the majority of senators think we should, and to hold the executive, you know, the Prime Minister and the ministers of the day, to account. And you know, I really applaud the Coalition, the rest of the crossbench, the Greens, on working together to actually find a way forward that will protect young Australians. And if the, you know, if the government doesn't want to respect our Parliament, our democracy, then you know, I hope they pay a price for that. And I will also say it's been great to see Labor backbenchers. There's a bunch of them who've started to speak up on this. And you know, the Labor Party is a party that demands sort of extreme discipline, where you can't publicly view the views of your community, which as an independent, I don't think is right. But this is an issue where there's such a weight of feeling that you're seeing Labor backbenchers say, well, hang on, we should probably strengthen our own laws.
3: I mean, you're a former rugby player. How concerned are you that gambling and sport are so intertwined you can't talk about one without the other?
8: Well, I think back to my experience as a young kid growing up and just how much I loved sport, how much I loved rugby, how it made me feel, the players I idolised, I wanted to be them. I never once thought about the odds or betting or, you know, what that meant for my sport. We know now, because there's been so many gambling ads over the last decade or so, and with apps on our phones and you know, betting apps being so accessible, that's changed. 75% of young Australians now think that gambling is just a normal part of enjoying sport. And the late Peter Murphy warned about this in her committee report. She said, you know, we risk losing sight of what sport is all about in this country. And that is a great tragedy. And Parliament has an opportunity to change that, to say, we will not stand for that. We want sport to be about all the good things that it can and should be about, not this vehicle to flog harmful gambling products. If you're over 18, you want to go and gamble, go for it. But we're not going to set young people up for failure and normalise it.
3: Normalising gambling through ads. Interestingly, Maureen, good morning, Maureen, on the text line. She says gamblers will gamble. They do not read gambling adverts. Well, there is evidence to show that gamblers are being enticed. And obviously the money that these industries are spending on ads shows that there obviously is some payback from those ads. But just young people being exposed to gambling in this way. You may have some thoughts. This may be something that's very close to your heart. You can text me on 0487 993 222. We'll check your traffic in just a moment. Here's Delamitri.

0: 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Traffic.
1: Got a breakdown still sitting on the M1 southbound shoulder before the Gold Coast Highway at Oxford. No delays there. It has sitting down approaching Smith Street at Gavin. Still busy. Bermuda Street both ways through Varsity Lakes and Clear Island Waters. Gold Coast Highway still quite solid around Broadbeach and also minor build up around Surfers Paradise. The M1 southbound is busy through Wurrungery at the moment. No reports of any crashes or breakdowns. Sitting out on Brisbane Road around Arundel Drive and the M1 into Brisbane. No delays around Sykes Creek. I'm Brad. That's the latest 91.7 ABC Gold Coast.
2: Thank you, Brad. Your chance to be our very special guest at the Pacific Air Show coming up after 9. I'm also going to unleash your Smoko theme for a Friday. But first, it's time for your latest ABC News, 9 o'clock.
3: ABC News, good morning. I'm Kira Jones. The Deputy Prime Minister has dismissed reports of a cabinet split over migration policy. Home Affairs Minister Tony Burke postponed a National Press Club speech this week, where he was due to unveil an immigration clampdown. It's understood the government failed to agree on elements of the overhaul. But Richard Miles has told Channel 9 there's no internal division.
4: Look, that's not right. I mean, I've seen those reports. I don't know where they come from. But they're not right. I'm not going to go into cabinet discussions. Tony will be speaking to the National Press Club at the earliest opportunity. It's not unusual for dates to be moved around.
3: The Gold Coast's highly anticipated rail extension is set to open to passengers this weekend. Emily Dobson reports.
5: The state government has confirmed the long-awaited light rail Stage 3 will open to passengers from Sunday. The 6.7-kilometre extension adds 8 new stations to the network, including Mermaid Beach, Miami and Christine Avenue. Construction on the $1.55 billion project began in July 2022 and was originally slated to open last year. Burley MP Herman Vorster welcomed the expansion and says residents in his electorate have endured significant disruption during construction. Fares across the network remain at 50 cents.
3: A parliamentary committee is set to report on a proposed bill to expand the Queensland government's land acquisition powers. Liam O'Connell has more.
6: The government says the Critical Minerals and Other Legislation Amendment would stimulate investment, while critics fear it will erode fundamental legal safeguards. The proposed law would give the government the power to declare state strategic projects that can be expedited by overriding other legislation. Mackay Conservation Group's Brooke McReynolds delivered an open letter to Mackay MP and committee member Nigel Dolan.
7: The bill is unacceptable and should be withdrawn.
6: The government has 3 months to respond to the report's recommendations.
3: State and Territory Ministers for Women and Women's Safety will meet online today to discuss national standards for men's behaviour change programs. Ali Crew reports.
8: A National Cabinet Rapid Review found the programs to be a core component of Australia's strategy to prevent violence against women and children. They can range from one-day sessions in schools educating boys on respectful relationships to months-long programs for men who have abused their partners and children. The ABC understands the draft of the new standards will require providers to undertake risk assessments as well as ensure victims and children have access to support services following behaviour change program sessions.
3: Overseas, a US Senate committee has referred Dr. Anthony Fauci to the Justice Department after finding the scientist in contempt of Congress over his refusal to answer questions about the pandemic. He is North America correspondent Cayman Gok.
9: Anthony Fauci became a household name during the pandemic as the top medical advisor to the White House. He's also been the target of conspiracy theories and criticism over his handling of the COVID-19 response. During a Senate committee last week, he refused to answer questions by pleading the Fifth Amendment more than 100 times. This is a constitutional right against self-incrimination or coercion and is not an admission of guilt. But his response led to the Republican-led panel to find him in contempt of Congress. Dr. Fauci's lawyer says he has committed no crime. The Senate committee head will now ask the Justice Department to prosecute him. Cayman Gok, ABC News, Washington.
3: Back home, the AFL chairman, Peter Drummond, is facing calls to resign amid widespread criticism over Geelong's secret brain injury agreement. It's been revealed the club struck an extraordinary deal 2 years ago, requiring a current player who has suffered multiple concussions to assume all legal responsibility for future on-field head trauma. Mr. Drummond was the president of the Geelong board at the time. Concussion reform advocate Peter Jess says it's unacceptable unacceptable.
10: The people that need to be sanctioned are the chain of command, which is Drummond needs to go. He has no place in, you know, the AFL because it's a breach of the OH&S Act. It's a breach of the ACCC. It's a breach of the ASIC duty of care and a breach of the human rights of these players.
3: Queensland's weather, isolated showers for eastern districts north of Camilla, tending scattered north of Ingham. Fine elsewhere. Cairns, Townsville and Rockhampton, 27. Mackay, 23. Bundaberg, heading to a top of 25. Mount Isa, 29. Toowoomba, a top of 20 degrees. Sunny in the southeast, Brisbane 24, Logan in the Sunshine Coast 23, the Gold Coast a top of 22 degrees, and Ipswich heading to a top of 25. ABC News.
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2: Very good to have your company on what is another sensational day in paradise. At top of 23, the sun is shining brightly, very similar conditions. And just a heads up, if you have just joined me and just going, what's going on in the world? Well, Sunday, 6 a.m. wherever you are along the light rail, you will be able to travel stage 3 from Broadbeach all the way down to Burleigh. Yes, finally, finally, after all the disruption and the roadworks and the hell that you've been through, it is now over and you get to enjoy the third stage light rail. Plenty of talk about heavy rail to do with a proposal that was put forward a few days ago by the McPherson MP, Leon Rebello, back the track, he says, all the way from Varsity to Coolangatta so we can really enjoy connectivity. And I did speak to Brent Mickleberg about that. He said, yeah, we're open to it because the feds have said the state has to come up with a business case. And he says, yeah, we'll consider it if we get some money from the feds. Oh, you know how this goes. But anyway, at least the discussion is being had. We were also talking about banning gambling ads. Where do you stand on that? When you watch your local teams, do you even notice the ads because they come up so often? Are you cognizant, if you've got young eyes in your house, of what they're seeing, what they're

0: absorbing some pretty disturbing stats about teenagers under the age of 18 who've started gambling. David Pocock, who's the independent senator, he wants to see a total ban, and his words were pretty strong in relation to Prime Minister Anthony Albanese not budging on a total ban. Glenn from Tweed Heads on the text says, as an independent senator, he says, I stand behind him. He is intelligent, brave, and not handcuffed to the toxicity of big lobby groups that are nothing better than parasites. I don't gamble. I have other issues. Having lived in Norway in the 90s, I saw one standalone pokey. I see the impact culturally on young blokes, in particular in Australia. It is nothing more than a deadly cancer and a real test for the Prime Minister's legacy. Just saying. You just said, Glenn. Thank you. I appreciate those very strong words. You may have some thoughts to say about it as well. You can text me on 0487 993 222.
1: We work hard. We play hard.
0: Alrighty then, Friday's edition of the Smoko Suggestion Box. So this is your chance to offer up songs according to a theme that you would like to hear in full. And that's the kicker. Don't just give me weird ones that will sound really awful on radio or on the ABC Listen app. A song that you genuinely want to hear. Your theme today, one hit wonders. She's a man.

example, you might want to go with that one. I'm just going to throw some suggestions. You can completely ignore them, sidestep them and go, no, Nicole, these are my suggestions. Just text me 0487 993 222.

0: Still love that song. I must have heard it a million times. But Video Killed the Radio Star by The Buggles, considered a one-hit wonder. Yeah, first music video ever shown on MTV. It aired at 12:01 a.m. on August 1, 1981, when the channel first launched. So I'm going to get you to get your thinking caps on and text me on 0487 993 222. First name suburb, one-hit wonders. What would you like to hear at 10:05? Sam normally with Tommy on the Saturday Brekkie Show will be joining us for In the Know with Sam today, as we give Emma some time off to recover after a week with me doing the morning show. I'm just kidding. She's fine. So she's going to talk about a TV show that was so big in the 90s, and then more recently they brought it back for a reboot. I'm talking about the Gilmore Girls and something very exciting happening in that space. And if you've noticed, your local Borrowby, Commonwealth Games Gold Coast mascot, has gone missing. There's a very good reason for it. And more will be going missing over coming weeks, but we'll explain more. I also asked at the start of the show, what have you been first at? Because there will be some very, very passionate tram users who want to be first on the tram when it goes from Burleigh to Broadbeach at 6 a.m. on Sunday, taking passengers for the very first time. I'm not one of those. I'll be fast asleep. So what have you been first at? You can text me also about that. I mentioned this to Charlie from Brekkie, and, he came back with a doozy. Here, because he goes, I've got a first. And I went, oh, here we go. Is it a bridge climb? Is it a bridge crossing? Is it a road opening? None of those things.
1: Probably not one that you would maybe want to admit to.
0: But you're going to do just
1: well,
0: that.
1: Well, so we don't know exactly who was first in this. I was one of the first people, though, okay, among a group of people, the first in Western Australia to have swine flu back in the day.
0: That would have been scary.
1: I think it was, but like it's not. It wasn't like COVID. Like we weren't kind of, you know, there wasn't all this news about a pandemic. You know, we knew it was coming, and it was a bit like a cold. But yeah, no. Did shut down the school because I was at school at the time. Shut down my school, and I was actually quite a popular person for having done that—a week off school for my schoolmates. Yeah.
0: See, I would have thought people would have gone, "Ooh, yuck! There's germ boy." But no, that's not what happened.
1: I think
0: at all.
1: I went to an all boys school, and it was year five, so I don't think they really cared too much about that. They'd rather take the week off school,
0: yeah. And you were solely responsible for that.
1: Solely responsible.
0: So lots of high fives when you came back. You're a hero,
1: Charlie.

0: for getting swine flu. Do you know how you got it?
1: Yeah, we do, actually, because it was somebody from my school had gone over to Melbourne for a footy trip, something like that, had caught it there, and then had been near me. I'd caught it off him, and then I started to feel really sick. Oh, God, I've got quite the flu. Got tested, yep, swine flu. And then from there in WA, we had a lot of cases as well, and I really exploded from there.
0: Okay, so you were ground zero.
1: Ground zero.
0: Off your pot.
1: Patient zero.
0: Please do not bring any such things into the ABC Gold Coast building. There's enough going around as it is. Yeah. Thank you so much, Charlie.
1: Thanks,
0: love your work as always. It is 12 minutes past nine. Your Smoko theme today is One Hit Wonders. Definitely. Definitely a one-hit wonder. But do you want to hear that whole song in full? Now, that is the question. That is your question. Heather, happy Friday, Nick and Chloe / Sam. Hello, Heather. Yes. Chloe's back on Monday, though. That's rather exciting. She's had some annual leave. She blinded me with science. There was a movie where Chris Hemsworth lip-synced to it, but can't remember the movie. Ah, doesn't matter. I know the song. That's a great song. Thank you very much for that, Heather. Love your work. What about Mickey by Tony Basil, says Carolyn from Burley. Great song. This has also come through. I mean, the options are endless, really. Tainted Love, a very good option. Also coming through, Radar Love by Golden Earring, or Highway Star by Deep Purple. Oh, Tony. Coming through. Again, all great suggestions, and we'll put our thinking caps on. One of these songs will be played in full. Could be yours just after 10 o'clock this morning. I mentioned that the weather's pretty sweet at the moment on the coast. In a moment, Sam's going to drop by, normally with Saturday Brekkie. She'll be on board tomorrow, but she's coming to help me with the morning show, and she'll be doing In the Know with Sam.

0: Well said, David Lee Roth. It is paradise. 17 minutes past nine, Friday morning, your local ABC Gold Coast mornings program. My name's Nicole Dyer. And in the know with Sam. Hello, Sam.
1: Good morning.
0: I'm so excited that I get to spend some time with you.
1: Yeah.
0: Because you're not going to be doing Saturday brekkies soon.
1: This is going to be my last Saturday, but I'll be back.
0: Yes, you will.
1: On a bit more of a casual basis, in and out to help everyone.
0: And it's because you want to spend some more time with your kids on a Saturday. That makes perfect sense.
1: Yeah.
0: Boys and sport and all that sort of stuff. Tom, he'll cry. So just make sure you're packing some tissues because, you know, he's a very sensitive type. What have you got for us today?
1: Nicole, I don't know if you've noticed this, but if you've been wandering around Broadbeach or Surface lately, you might have realised one of those famous little koalas have gone missing. Don't panic. Borrowby hasn't been stolen. You know who I'm talking about.
2: Is as great as they come. Like true sporting legends, Bolt, Freeman and Thorpey. He's determined. He's a warrior. He's a little champion. And he's so cute, you want to give him a cuddle. From the very beginning, his paws had Indigenous markings, which told of his great calling. Born at one of Australia's most iconic beaches on the Gold Coast, Borrowby is tenacious, energetic, and always up for a challenge.
1: Yes, the Gold Coast's Borrowby statues, the ones that popped up around the city after the 2018 Commonwealth Games, are actually being taken for a little bit of a health check. Turns out after years of sitting out in the Queensland sun, sea breeze and salty air, they're starting to show their age. The first one was taken away from Broadbeach and now a couple more from Surface Paradise have been taken and given a little bit of TLC before the air show rolls into town.
0: Spit and polish?
1: Yeah, I reckon. Bit of a paint job, bit of a lacquer maybe. I actually love that they've stuck around since the Commonwealth Games and they've become such an iconic little man for the Gold Coast.
0: They are. I love seeing them around and they're great for tourists. People love to go over and take a photo with Borrowby. So now Borrowby's going to be sparkling.
1: Yeah. So if anyone's asking, if your grandkids are asking where Borrowby is, just tell him he's gone to the spa and he'll be back.
0: He's gone to the spa. Yeah, he's just getting his nails cut and his hair trimmed, those things that we love. A bit of a facial. What else have you got for us?
1: Now, one of the biggest comfort shows of the last 25 years is getting the documentary treatment. The Gilmore Girls is the latest TV series to have an official behind-the-scenes documentary made, with HBO announcing it'll feature the never-seen-before footage, bloopers, original script pages, and interviews from the cast and creators.
3: If you can believe it, it's been 25 years of Lorelai and Rory. A Gilmore Girls documentary now in the works.
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7: Really the story of two women, a mother and a daughter.
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7: Juicy. Oh, I remember all of that.
9: I think it's a coming of age story, not just for Rory, but for every character.
10: Everybody can relate to somebody on the show.
11: There's always the witty banter, witty banter.
12: It's quirky, but it's friendly.
13: It was a joy.
14: All I knew was party!
15: If you're sad, it just puts you in a good mood.
16: It's the kind of place that a lot of us would like to wake up in.
17: Where you can fit in.
0: I'd love the Gilmore Girls.
1: I was going to say, were you a Gilmore fan?
0: Massive. And then the reboot came and then I watched all of that. And then, of course, there was that big ending.
1: Yes.
0: Which we saw in the reboot where I don't think – can I give a spoiler? It's not really a spoiler.
1: It's not really a spoiler.
0: Rory gets pregnant.
1: Yeah.
0: That's the child, not

0: So not Lorelai the mum, and it was so I'm looking forward to this.
1: It got me thinking, why do people come back to these type of TV shows? Apparently there's a name for it: comfort viewing. Psychologists say when life gets busy or stressful, we often rewatch familiar shows because we already know what's going to happen. So for the Gilmore fans, it's not just the characters, it's the whole world of Stars Hollow, the quirky town meetings, Miss Patty and Babette, Friday night dinners with Emily, and the cozy small town feeling.
0: And Luke Steiner.
1: Yes.
0: I love Luke Steiner. I thought to myself, they eat hamburgers and chips every night, and yet they stayed so healthy. I never actually kind of understood how that happened.
1: How it happened.
0: Very fast metabolisms.
1: I actually was watching a little bit of the reruns and listened to this clip. It actually reminds me of you.
0: Oh, okay. Uh-oh.
2: I already had the longest day of my life, and oh, look, it's only 10. How nice.
3: There's no coffee.
2: That's not funny.
3: And give you herbal tea.
2: This is not an herbal tea morning. This is a coffee morning.
3: Every morning for you is a coffee morning.
2: This is a jumbo coffee morning. I need coffee and an IV.
3: And give you tea and a balance bar.
2: Please, please, please tell me you're kidding.
3: I'm kidding.
2: You're sick. Sadist. You're a fiend.
0: You are a fiend.
1: Isn't that you every morning before the show? I need coffee. A jumbo coffee.
0: Where is my drip? I need my drip and my coffee this morning. I'm even getting up later these days, so I've got absolutely no excuses. So there you go. That's a lovely Friday gift for Gilmore
1: Isn't
0: Girl
1: it?
0: Fans, which is fantastic. This is funny.
1: Now, this one.
0: But this is getting a lot of coverage this morning, and now I understand why.
1: It isn't one of those fake news stories because I told you the government want to build a moat around a maximum security prison and fill it with crocodiles. You're probably thinking, if I actually said that before anyone else did, you've been watching too many movies, Sam. That's exactly what sparked a court battle in Israel this week. The plan was to dig a moat around a high security prison in the Negev Desert and stock it with Nile crocodiles as an extra security measure to stop prisoners escaping. It got so far that the prison officials even visited a crocodile farm to learn more about the animals, and almost $10 million Australian dollars was reportedly set aside for the project. But before the first crocodile could move in, the animal welfare group took the plan to the court, arguing the reptiles shouldn't be used as prison guards. A judge has now temporarily stopped the whole thing before the case is heard.
0: Oh, it was interesting listening to Charlie and Tom talk about this story this morning, and Tom going, no, I can see both sides of this story because, you know, open land for the crocs.
1: Yes.
0: Obviously, prisoners would obviously not take them on.
1: I was just thinking the desert, though. Who's going to look after these crocodiles?
0: That's true.
1: The water levels.
0: There is a welfare issue.
1: I feel like there's a whole thing going on. No, but Tom's like, no, I actually think it's a good idea.
0: Yeah. So, anyway, it is 25 minutes past 9 in the know with Sam this morning. Thank you very much. We are being inundated. One-hit wonders everywhere I look. To say, we do want a one-hit wonder with a Friday vibe, and Bart from Southport nailed it. He says, "My Sharona by the Knack." I think it was the first song. I got up enough courage to hit the dance floor. I was just 18. It's one of those songs you just can't stand still while you're listening to it. No, you can't. That is very, very true. Carolyn from Burley would like to hear this.

I mean, they're all good songs. We should just do a whole show of one-hit wonders, should we not? Angelica says, what about Don't Worry, Be Happy by Bobby McFerrin? Again, great track. Love that too. Now, Glenn from Tweed Heads. Dexy's Midnight Runners, Come On Eileen. I'm pretty sure I heard Tommy this morning on Brekkie actually play that song.

as part of his Morning Glory winning song. So I think that's already had a crack. But again, it's a wonderful one-hit wonder. Keep them coming. I just need your first name. I need your suburb because it's nice to give you a shout out. And just, of course, your song suggestion, 0487 993 222. Tony from Runaway Bay, little known one-hit wonder. I've Got to Keep on Pushing by The Human Beings. And that is B-E-I-N-Z. Don't know that one. I'm going to have to do a bit of homework on that one as well. So I'm doing my best to flick through as many of these, and I don't want to miss anybody. William Shakespeare, My Little Angel, says Deb from Pimpama. Yes, another great track as well. Thank you, one and all, 0487 993 222. I want to take you away. Well, I want you to see planes flying above you for the Pacific Air Show. It's happening next week, and I have a double pass to give someone. There is a catch. We call it Air Showyogi. And this is where I play the start of a line of a song. Old Blue Eyes is my chosen artist today. And you just have to sing the next line. If you are up for the challenge, you can spoken word it. I'm not going to hold that against you, but it's a lot more fun if I can hear your singing voice. And trust me, I can't hold a note, so I will not judge you for a second. So stay very close to your phones, or if you're coming through the ABC Listen app, I like to keep it as fair as possible because there's a slight delay if that's how you're using to get in touch with the show, be it by text or by phone. So give it a crack anyway you can, and we'll get that underway in just a moment. This is ABC Gold Coast.

That's the Easy Beats. You don't need Friday on your mind. It is Friday. It's so nice to have your company. My name's Nicole Dyer, ABC Gold Coast, located right here in Mermaid Beach. And in a moment, just over a month away until the Swell Sculpture Fest. Love, love this time of year. And making her sixth appearance is a woman. Is it six? Yes, sixth appearance. My guest is already in the studio. I thought, oh, is it six or four? Sixth appearance is a woman affectionately known as the Shotgun Girl. Yeah, 12 gauge to help make some incredible art. I was looking at it last night and I thought to myself, this woman is a talent. How does she use a shotgun to create her artwork? Well, we'll find out together in just a moment. But as promised, very simple. I would like to think that you've got the idea of Air Showyoki by now. I have one double pass. This is the last of our giveaways for the Pacific Air Show right before me. And I want to give it to you, or you, or you. All you need to do is to finish the next line of this flying song. I did say it was Old Blue Eyes. So, yes, we're gonna land with Frank Sinatra today. So have a listen and good luck. Artwork? Well, we'll find out together in just a moment. But as promised, very simple. I would like to think that you've got the idea of Air Showyoki by now. I have one double pass. This is the last of our giveaways for the Pacific Air Show right before me. And I want to give it to you, or you, or you. All you need to do is to finish the next line of this flying song. I did say it was Old Blue Eyes. So, yes, we're gonna land with Frank Sinatra today. So have a listen and good luck.

0: the next line to that song? Yes, I know I gave you the chorus. I'm not going to make it easy. This is the last double pass I have. Pacific Air Show. If you would like to go, you need to call me now. 1-300-903-917. That's 1-300-903-917.
1: Come fly with me. Let's fly away.
0: What is the next song, the next line of that song? I will give you the first two words. If you is the next line beginning. If you. 1-300-903-917.

0: That is Sixpence None the Richer and Kiss Me on 91.7 ABC Gold Coast. Now, I thought that I might have made today's opportunity to pick up a double pass to the Pacific Air Show next week too difficult. It is Air Showy-oke, which means I play you the start of a song. You need to give me the next line of that song. We have gone for Frank Sinatra today, so I thought everybody knows the words to that track. Okay, so here we go. Your first line is...
1: Come fly with me, let's fly away.
0: Okay, so I was after the next line of this song. Sue, joining us from Brisbane's Bayside. Good morning, Sue.
2: Good morning.
0: I love the fact that you spend time on the Gold Coast, you spend time at the Bayside, you're drawn to the water, I think.
2: Indeed. Indeed.

0: Indeed.
1: Very much so. Have you ever been to this air show before, Sue?
0: No, I haven't actually.
1: Okay. Do you love planes?
0: We have a friend who builds small jet aircraft, and his son, who's now about 45, is a pilot with the Roulettes, and so we're very keen to follow through on seeing what they do.
1: Oh my goodness. Talented people you've surrounded yourself with. Okay, I'm going to give you that line again, and then I'm going to stop and I'm going to let you go for it. Now, it has to be word perfect. So here we go, and good luck.
0: Thank you.
2: Come fly with me. Let's fly away.
0: If you can use some exotic booze.
1: Keep going.
0: There's a bar in far Bombay.
1: Yeah.
0: Fly away.
1: That's me saying you should be doing a happy dance now, and everyone in your house should be starting to sing Come Fly With Me, because you officially will be gifted with a double pass to the Pacific Air Show. Sue from Brisbane's Bayside, thank you so much for playing.
0: Thank you. I'm thrilled.
1: I bet you are. And now you get to see the Roulettes in all its glory, and compliments of ABC Gold Coast. Thank you and enjoy. And to all our winners this week, please, double passes, family passes to the air show. It's going to be a hoot. This is ABC Gold Coast. Next, we're going to talk about some very interesting artwork that will be part of next month's Swell Sculpture Festival with a woman affectionately known as the Shotgun Girl.
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4: 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And I said, please, will you jump in with me, but we need a name. 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
1: Now, when you think about art supplies, you may picture paint, brushes, canvas, sculpting tools. What about a shotgun? No? Well, think again, because artist Renee Sahili, a.k.a. the Shotgun Girl, is back for another Swell Sculpture Festival. She joins you now. Good morning, Ray.
5: Good morning.
1: You're actually regretting the fact that you gave me that nickname. I can see it every time I mention it, you shake your head going, oh, why? Why did I share that information with Nicole Dyer? But it's too late now. It's well and truly out there. Let's talk about what you've got planned for Swell, and then we'll get into the 12 gauge. All right, okay. Over to you. Okay. What have you got planned?
5: Okay, so this year I'm going a little bit bigger. So it's going to be a flower, and it's sitting about 2.4 metres high. So this is probably the biggest I've been in sculptures, so it's been, you know, pushing the boundaries a little bit with it, and it's a little bit outside my comfort zone, but we're definitely going with it and we're on track, so it's going to be big, bold and beautiful.
1: It will be, and I've seen photos. It's stunning, beautiful. What materials do you work with?
5: It's just aluminium, but I do work in copper and other materials also, but for sculptures it's mainly aluminium, especially around here with the sea air. It doesn't actually rust. It does corrode a little bit, but that's it's totally different to rust. So and it does hold up very, very well in this environment.
1: So where does the shotgun come into play?
5: Oh, okay. So many years ago, I had my lecturer basically say to me, "Look, you need to tell your own story within art." So I started to explore: who am I? What do I do?
1: Big questions.
5: Yeah, and sort of going, "Okay, I'm a mum. I do this. I do that." And then I thought, "Hang on, I actually do clay target shooting." So I do competitive shooting, and I thought, hang on, maybe I could combine my two loves, which is art and using the shotgun as my art-making tool. So I just started exploring, became a mad scientist with it, started just playing around and absolutely loved it. I loved the textures.
1: What was the first thing you shot?
5: It was actually a timber box. Out of all things, it was just a timber box. I thought, oh, I'll just try this. And it was really interesting because when I first started, I took it to the gun club and they were all just looking at me going, what is this woman doing? But all of a sudden, over a couple of weeks of me just exploring, they started coming, forward and saying, hey, have you tried this? Have you tried that? Can we take photographs? What can we do to sort of support you within this? So it was amazing. The support I've had from the shooters is just fantastic.
1: I'm looking on something that you've got on your wrist.
5: Oh, yes. So my leather cuff, yeah.
1: Your leather cuff, yep. Which has a round, is that aluminium?
5: Yep.
1: And you've shot it.
5: Yep.
1: And it just has little tiny puncture holes in it. and it looks beautiful.
5: And look, it's amazing. I mean, all my work, I create it so that people can actually come up and touch it. It's very tactile, so I don't like to have any boundaries around it, so people can actually, you know, and the lilies can come up and touch and feel. And I think with the shot aluminium, I mean, you do have a rough side, but the smooth side, which is the entry side, is what people love to touch. So I always try and make sure that, you know, it's always open for people to be able to
1: do
5: that.
1: So where do the bullets go after they go through the aluminium?
5: So you get about 150 or so little tiny pellets within one shot shell. So that actually hits a metal sheet. And that basically just gets collected over the years. At the gun clubs these days, actually collect it and then they'll resell it or melt it down again. So, and that's, you know, just to help with the environment and all that too. Obviously with shooting, we're still trying to be very proactive in being environmentally friendly also.
1: Of course, yes.
5: Yeah, and same with my art. I try and make sure that I use every aspect of it. So if I'm not sort of shooting the artwork, then I'm actually collecting all my empty shells and making fairy lights or hair clips and little brooches and other bits and pieces too. So I try and sort of be mindful. And even this year with my swell piece, I've actually used different parts of older sculptures that may have needed a little bit more, you know, re-life, I suppose. And so I've upcycled them. So I'm using different pieces from different parts and just trying to be mindful and be sort of more sustainable.
1: Yeah. The pieces are stunning.
5: Thank you.
1: I'm going to say, Ray Sahili, sixth appearance at the Swell Sculpture Festival, and when you see the 2.4-metre hybrid flowers, you'll understand why you're so popular. How many tears, how much blood and sweat went into creating your art? Because the shooting's one element of it. There's so much more that goes into it as well.
5: And I still see myself as a newbie when it comes to creating sculptures. So for me, you know, I'm still having to learn how to use certain tools. Like this year, it's, you know, really getting comfortable with the grinder. So look, and the tears come from mainly frustration because I have such these awesome visions, but trying to get them to that point, I have to rely on other people to be able to give me a hand, or I need to seek advice, all that sort of stuff. So every year that I've done Swell, I have come away with a new skill set. And you know, that in itself is just so empowering. Like, it just makes me more confident, so that hopefully then, you know, the next year if I do get in, that I can actually produce something that's even bigger again, or just a little bit more dynamic for the local community, which is my backyard. So this is what makes it even more special for me, is the fact that, you know, I live at Palm Beach, so, you know, I'm just, you know, short distance to Currumbin, and to be able to have the local community come up and actually be involved and be, you know, sort of very encouraging. It's just fantastic. You know, we're very, very lucky to have this.
1: We are so lucky to have this festival on the Gold Coast. And I'm just trying to picture how your artwork would reflect the sun and even the nights at light.
5: Oh, that's beautiful.
1: Lights at night,
5: yeah, definitely. And with the aluminium, because it does shine, so you get people sort of gravitated towards that. But at nighttime, I always make sure they've got lights. Mm. So this year, the flower's actually going to be quite big within its bloom, and then up the stem and the overhang part of it, which people can actually stand under too to be able to have a look at it. So for me, it's always about the nighttime viewing too. I don't think you can just do a day trip to Swell. I think you need to do sort of the two trips. Over the years, I've taken my children there, you know, for a day trip and a night trip. You always have to. I mean, especially these days, most artists are actually putting lights in their sculptures. So
1: to be able to take advantage of the night viewing.
5: Definitely.
1: Ray, I am so excited for you.
5: Well,
1: and I'm also thrilled to hear the perspective of the artist, because us as the consumers and the appreciators, we just go along, you know. It's been months and months of work, and we just sort of go, oh, isn't that lovely? But to hear what it means to artists, especially local artists, to be able to have their work showcased in this way is really special.
5: And I think so. And I think, you know, most artists are just very happy just to get their work out there, you know, be noticed, have some kind of, you know, connection to the community. So I think, you know, not just myself, but I think most artists, you know, love that kind of aspect of it. And, you know, we couldn't thank, you know, Natasha and Dee with all their support over the years with Swell too. So
1: amazing. Ray, thank you so much
5: you
1: for
5: so
1: coming
5: much
1: in and sharing a part of yourself behind the sculptures that we will get to enjoy at the Swell Sculpture Festival next month along the Currumbin foreshore there. Ray Sahili, look out for that name and keep an eye out for those 2.4-metre hybrid flowers.
5: Thank you.
1: This is ABC Gold Coast. It is 12 to 10 and getting so many one-hit wonders this morning.
2: You were always on my mind.
1: it. That's been put forward as a as a one-hit wonder. This has also come through. The Romantics, Joe Allen. Thank you, Joe Allen. You've taken this challenge and you've just taken it next level. Also, this has come through too. That is Wait by Gianne. Beautiful song, says Renee at Lennox Head. And Anthony from Broadbeach, great to see your name on the text. Okay, Turning Japanese by The Vapors. All right, over to you. So many songs. We've probably got about 40 songs that we have to sift through. Hi, Steve, Smoko song. Ian Drury, he's put that one through as well. Thank you. Some decision-making time, but do not despair. We will definitely try and choose a song that's going to make your Friday. Bart from Southport again says, there's so many. There really is, Bart. I'm Too Sexy for My Shirt by Right Said Fred. I think it's just I'm Too Sexy, but whatever. Or Always in the Kitchen at Parties by Jonah Louie. Okay, thank you. You're introducing me to some new stuff as well. My name's Nicole Dyer, and if this doesn't put a smile on your dial for a Friday, nothing will.

0: That's Peter Allen, in case you didn't know. I go to Rio on 91.7 ABC Gold Coast.
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0: On the other side of 10 o'clock, your entertainment needs will hopefully be satisfied. TV talk, movie talk. It was the season that Ted Lasso fans thought would never happen, but it's back, season 4. It has launched this week. Very keen to find out what our reviewer has to say about that. But at 7 to 10 today marks 3 years since the Kelly Wilkinson Foundation was established in memory of the Gold Coast mum whose death shocked the nation. Kelly was a beloved mum of three, daughter, sister and friend whose life was taken by her estranged husband. I caught up with Kelly's sister, Danielle Carroll, who looks after Kelly's three children and who now runs a foundation to help other children in the same situation.
1: Good morning. Thank you so much for having me here today.
0: 3 years on from launching the foundation, did you have any idea at that point that you'd be helping so many?
1: I didn't. It's actually been a really good 3 years. We are currently helping 41 children. I didn't think it would grow this quickly.
0: How does the foundation work in supporting those kids?
1: Yeah, so we support child victims of domestic violence, homicide and their caregivers. What that looks like is we support in a financial capacity. So that could be helping with schooling costs, extracurricular activities. We've done white goods, we've done cars, anything the family really needs.
0: There's so much trauma that's wrapped up in all of this. And to have a foundation like yours saying, hey, we can help, what response do you get?
1: When we make the phone call to say to the family, this is what we would like to support you with, you know, I've had families cry on the phone. And I think it's just that little bit of relief thinking that, okay, I'm not in this alone and that we're going to stand by the family long term, which is a huge, huge commitment to them.
0: So as well as the practicalities of supporting families who've lost a member and the children are left behind, what is the emotional impact that these kids are going through?
1: You know, when you lose a parent or parents in the way that these children do, it's not something that you can just sort of work on and heal and grow and, you know, move on from. This is a cycle. It's going to be, you know, for them, their whole lives. And every time a milestone comes up, whether it's a birthday or an event or something like that, you know, and they look around and their parents will never be there for it. I think that's the reality in which all of these children are really facing for their whole lives.
0: And the process of understanding how usually their mum has died at the hands of their dad, how does a child even start to come to grips with that?
1: For a lot of these children, they do witness it as well. So it's just working, you know, through that. I think as adults, it's so hard to wrap your head around it. So, you know, putting that onto a child is just, you can't even begin to imagine what they're thinking and going through.
0: Danielle, yeah. Can you tell me about how your extended family is now functioning?
1: Yeah. So we are a large blended family. So the eight children. And I think, you know, we're 5 years on now and we've really started to find our groove in how we operate. And the children are getting older as well. And, you know, we function just as a normal family, really. I say that it's my normal. But yeah, they're doing really well. But as I said, they're always going to have those moments where they notice their mum isn't there. And that's just going to be something that they have to deal to cope with, you know, over the next lifetime.
0: Danielle, what's been the hardest part for you in the past 5 years?
1: Watching them grow. It's such a bittersweet for every birthday. I'm out buying their presents and I always have that moment, that sinking moment of thinking this should be their mum doing it, not me. I think just watching them grow, it's really hard.
0: We're hearing reports of domestic and family violence every day. I mean, even just this week, a woman and a man found at a property in Queensland Southwest passed away in what police suspect is domestic violence, murder, suicide. Yeah. When you're hearing these reports on a daily basis, how much of a trigger is that for you?
1: Yeah, so every time I see a report or hear it on the radio, I usually have people sending me articles and there's been a lot in my area actually over the last few months. And it just takes me right back to that phone call I got and, you know, those first moments and how it all unfolded. And it makes you rewalk that timeline and you feel it just as much. And I think my heart really goes out to all of the families who are now, you know, walking the same path that I am.
0: Danielle Carroll with you on 91.7 ABC Gold Coast.

0: 3 years ago, she founded the Kelly Wilkinson Foundation, helps dozens of children, in fact, more than 40, left behind by domestic violence homicide. Part of the fundraising that you do is Kelly's Long Lunch, which has sold out again this year. What difference does that make to the goals that you're trying to achieve?
1: I think, again, it's so bittersweet. You know, I wish that I didn't have to be here doing this, but in the same time, it gives me such great purpose to be able to stand up and honour my sister in a way in which she lived her life, and that's by helping other people.
0: When you came into this space with this foundation, knowing that there was a need, were you surprised that there wasn't more support already?
1: Do you know, the amount of times I said, I can't believe it's 2021 and this isn't happening. And, you know, now we're up to 2026. Things are still not happening. But I'm so glad that, you know, the foundation has done so well and we've got so much community backing to help us. And we're able to help so many families out of that.
0: If anybody wants to get behind your foundation, what do they do?
1: If you jump onto our socials, even just liking our posts and sharing our posts and just really getting our name out there and what we're doing. Otherwise, if you can't come to our long lunch, you can always jump on and make a donation on the day. Every dollar counts towards what we've made for the day. It's just through our website.
0: Kelly Wilkinson Foundation and its creator, Kelly's sister, Danielle Carroll. Thank you, Danielle.
1: Thanks again.
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0: And Danielle Carroll on support that is changing lives and why the need is still so great for children and families left behind after a domestic violence homicide. Di from Blamble Heights texts, I follow Destroy the Joint online. They've sadly counted 29 women and girls who've died due to domestic violence this year. I hope this latest tragedy is not a number 30. That is one death for every week this year, a national tragedy, but we just seem to let it pass and say that, you know, what we really need to do. It's just not happening to stop it. Di, thank you. I appreciate your text this morning as well. My name's Nicole Dyer. Some TV and movie talk coming up on the other side of 10 o'clock. Golden Brown has also been suggested today for One Hit Wonders. And Don't Worry, Be Happy from Bobby McFerrin, your winner at 10:05. It's news time.